0: be one step closer to alleviating concerns from residents about noise and vibrations. We'll hear more.
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2: It's 14 degrees at 8 o'clock. Good morning, I'm Elise Gately. A coalition senator is defending Nationals leader Matt Canavan over comments he made claiming school curriculums are working against boys. Senator Canavan claimed that respectful relationships programs were pushing an anti-boy ideology. The Liberal Senator Paul Scar has told Nine the criticism is misguided.
3: If people hear everything he said, he made a number of really important points. And one of the points he made is that there is a huge shortage of male primary school teachers.
2: Victoria has overtaken WA as the most affordable place to buy a home. That's according to a new report from realestate.com showing only a medium income household in WA could afford 10% of homes sold last financial year. Economist Luke Redmond says WA could see worsening affordability in the short term.
4: It might marginally improve as prices continue to soften a bit across a lot of markets nationally, particularly in WA at the moment. But ultimately, they're at quite elevated levels, and with interest rates potentially having one to maybe two more hikes within the next 12 months, we're probably going to see affordability continue to deteriorate for home buyers.
2: The high-profile Lindsay Clancy triple murder trial in the United States has been declared a mistrial after a Massachusetts jury failed to reach a unanimous verdict. Ms. Clancy was charged with three counts of first-degree murder in the deaths of her three children, with her lawyer arguing she was suffering from postpartum psychosis and could not be held criminally liable. Prosecutor Tim Cruz says his team remains focused on justice despite the significant international interest in the case.
5: The noise in this case may be louder than it is for other prosecutions in our county, but we have treated it the same as any other case. Children were murdered, and it's our job to seek justice.
2: In finance, the ASX 200 finished the week down just under 1%, and the Australian dollar has continued to strengthen, buying 72 US cents.
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2: Harley Reid has capped off a career-best year, named the Eagles' best and fairest player. Mark Foreman was there for the count.
6: Harley Reid has been crowned West Coast Eagles club champion for season 2026, finishing the count on 260 votes, 51 ahead of Jake Waterman in second, with Tim Kelly finishing third. SSP signing Milan Murdoch capped off a fairy tale story to finish fourth, with Brady Hoff rounding out the top five. Reuben Jinvey won the Chris Mayne Wearing Best Clubman, while Matt Flynn took home the WAFL Best and Fairest. Senior coach Andrew McWalter insisted the season was neither a success nor a failure, with a pointed message to the playing group asking, who will it be to lift the standards and continue to improve? Mark Foreman, Crown Perth.
2: WA Finals continues today, with both the semi-finals being played at 2:30. Peel Thunder take on Claremont at Lane Group Stadium, with the winner heading straight to the grand final. In the other game, Perth host East Perth, with the winner taking on the loser of the Peel v Claremont match. It's a historic day for Perth, hosting their first home final since they moved to Lathlane Park in 1959. Club president Adrian Barrich says the semi-final against their old rivals East Perth should make for a great day of traditional waffle footy, and he's hoping for a big turnout.
7: Family, sponsors, kids, old players, new players, an old foe, everyone coming through the gate together. We've waited 67 years for a final at Lathlane, and it's not just about winning a footy game, it's about creating a memory.
2: That's the latest news and sport.
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9: The roads are looking clear this morning. No major delays throughout the CBD or metro areas. The Mitchell Freeway is flowing. Kwinana's travelling well. No delays on the Graham Farmer. The tunnel's moving well in both directions. Tonkin and Roe Highway having a good run too. Just that reminder, the Perth Boat Show is on at the Perth Convention and Exhibition Centre today and tomorrow from 9.30 to 5pm. Increased congestion and foot traffic is expected in the area, so drive safely and be patient. I'm Nadia Scurria on 6PR.
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2: Showers today reaching a top of 20 degrees with the UV index moderate from just before 10am until around 3pm. Then dipping to a low tonight of 9 degrees before 20 again tomorrow and a possible shower. Monday and Tuesday both partly cloudy and 20. Right now it is 14 degrees. More news at 9 o'clock on Perth 6PR.
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0: Good morning, everyone. We've had a really interesting morning so far. We've discussed boat dog fishing. We've got out in the garden. We've gone up to Araluen. We've talked about rehashing the chili fest. Bring back the chili fest, I say. We've talked about dodgy biscuits that have been bought in by our English friend Isaac, the producer, and decided that penguins don't rate, but jammy dodgers aren't bad. Like an old jammy dodger biscuit if you're British. Tell us what your favourite biscuit is. But for the next hour, this is an and, the big fella's on holidays. Instead, Lee Stark is stepping in for Life and Technology.
1: This is Life and Technology, thanks to Harvey Norman.
0: Hello, Lee Stark. Welcome to the program.
12: Thank you for having me back, Chrissy. How are you going?
0: Oh, I'm not bad at all. Now, I have got a question for you a little bit later on to do with robotic lawn mowers. It's been on my mind, but you've got a lot that you want to get through. Do you want to give us a quick preview of who's coming up on the program?
12: Yeah, well, we're going to talk about something a lot of people haven't seen before. It's probably one of the more exciting gadgets that I got to play with this year. It is a laptop with two screens.
0: And
12: the easy way of explaining this is, like, we think of foldable phones, and there'll be a foldable iPhone more than likely very shortly. So maybe hold off on buying an iPhone for at least the next week, because there'll more likely be a foldable one very shortly. But there's a concept of a laptop that has two screens. If you imagine a regular screen up where it normally goes and a second screen, and it suddenly becomes almost like a desktop all in one. So you get both a small laptop and a big desktop. And so we're going to talk to someone from the company that made it, ASUS. And it was one of the first times in ages where I've gone, I normally use a Mac. Maybe I could use a Windows computer. This is so cool.
0: See, now your other half that usually comes in here, he's convinced me to get a second screen for my laptop. So I currently run a Lenovo. I hadn't had the proper discussion with him first. I didn't realize, because the thing that frustrates me about my Mac is that it's not touchscreen. And you can get
12: that might change this year.
0: Oh, really? Oh, gosh.
12: Yes, there's a lot of rumors circulating that Apple's finally going to dive into the world of touchscreen Macs. We've heard options of a MacBook Ultra, so it might actually be a thing either late this year or early next.
0: Oh, I'll save my pennies. That's exciting. But I thought I could go and get that extra, you know, the spare screen to that I stick in the side, and I could get that because you can get that as a touchscreen, can't you?
12: You can. There's a company called Espresso, and it does very good versions, as Dell has variations. I think Lenovo also has a variant of it. I use one, and when I'm walking around, I'm often carrying an extra screen with me because if I have to carry around any computer, I do want that second screen. This is kind of like that, this dual-screen laptop, except you have it all built in. So all of a sudden, it just becomes a desktop that you can use on any workspace, and when you need to work anywhere else, it's just a laptop.
0: All right, that is going to be interesting. Team, if you'd like to put any questions to Lee this morning, you can, 133-882 or text us 0487-999-882. We've got one straight off the rank. Shall we get into it, Lee?
12: Totally, let's do it.
0: All right, Gordon has joined us from Daglish. Hello, Gordon.
13: Hi, thanks so much for taking my call, Lee. You know, in the last years, I had a laptop with Windows 10, and if I wanted to open Outlook, you know, I'd go onto the web, go onto the Outlook site, put in my address, and then put in a password, and then I could open and see my emails. I always like a password, okay? But a few months ago, a lovely computer guy got a new computer, had to put in Windows 11, and on the bottom, there's a toolbar now with a little Outlook icon. So to open Outlook, all I do is I press that Outlook icon, and in 1 minute, all my emails come up. Now, I'm scared. You know, I do house sitting, so I go from house to house. If I lose my computer, if it gets broken into and things like this, if I lose my computer like that, anyone can just click on that little icon, and for the rest of their life, they can see all my emails. They can change the password and things. Is it good to have that little icon thing at the bottom? Because it's scaring me a little bit, you know?
12: So your icon's not the problem. Your icon's just a shortcut to running the application. It's no different to the icon that you might load Chrome or Edge with. It just loads the application and Outlook in this instance or Live is basically just loading it. What you really need is a password for your entire Windows. And you should have that. Windows should actually have a password to it. So when you log into your computer, do you type in a password?
13: When I start it straight away, yes, I do.
12: Yeah, well, that's your lockout. So you've got your password. You can also tie it to how you look. Depending on how old or how new your computer is, it may support facial recognition. In the Mac world, that's Touch ID. It's a fingerprint. But in Windows, it supports facial recognition using infrared cameras called Windows Hello. So it's not a problem that your app just runs your email. You still have a password over your entire Microsoft account. And so that locks out, that's basically your access for Windows. So if anyone were to steal your computer, they'd still need your password. That's often why we tell people to make passwords kind of as secure as possible. The problem with doing that is it makes them impossible to remember. So if you have a good secure password, it can also be locked outside. So if someone did steal your computer, they wouldn't be able to get access to your mail simply by having your computer. They'd still need your password. If your password is stronger, it makes it even less likely. It's not a problem with the computer. In fact, that app is actually there for your convenience, that shortcut. As long as your password to your computer is strong, you're fine.
13: Thanks very much indeed. Thank you. Bye.
0: Brilliant. You've got one happy customer straight off the top, Leigh. Well done to you. Now, what's coming up in the newsletter today?
12: So we're going to talk about bigger phone batteries. It's like, I think we all have this problem. If you glance at your phone, the problem is that, just simply put, there's actually no life on them anymore. Like small phones, big phones. Most phones are big. Every phone these days is big. But we're going to talk about big phone batteries in general. And that's something that's important, I think, because it's actually changing.
0: How is it changing?
12: It's changing because the chemistry inside the battery. So look at your phone and don't open it up. Please don't open up your phone battery. It might explode. But all the stuff on the inside is a technology called lithium ion. It's practically in everything. But the interesting part of it is that chemistry is changing to a new type of thing. You won't be quizzed on this later. It's called silicon carbon. And basically it means that the amount of battery they can put into a regular phone, basically they can double the amount and keep the size the same. So if you have an iPhone 17 Pro Max or a Pro Max model, they've been largely the same for a few years, that stores a little under 5,000 milliamps, and that basically gives you a day and a half of battery life. And what we're seeing from manufacturers at the moment is that they can actually put in twice the amount in roughly the same size. So the idea of a 2 to 3 day battery life on a phone is now theoretically possible. We've started to see them from Android manufacturers, and you're able to get roughly 2 days out of some devices already in the same size as one of those big iPhones.
0: That's a great idea. With the old phones and the battery starts to die, how tricky is it to replace that battery? Because I know my iPhone, the battery is, what is it now? Probably 2 years old, actually. I would have bought it in 2024, the start of 2024. So I'm going to wait for that flip phone you're talking about now. But getting a new battery, how tricky is that?
12: It's not hard. You can't do it yourself. You obviously have to go to either, it's ideally useful to go to an Apple repairer, or if you have a Samsung, Samsung repairer. And likewise, most Google devices or Android devices can pretty much be repaired by anyone. But you do have to kind of go to someone who knows how to do it, largely because they have to replace the battery. And sometimes that means breaking the screen. It sounds crazy, but some devices are soldered so much into place that they have to break components in order to install them again. Typically, I guess the problem is you don't need to do it till you're about 3 or 4 years in, when the battery is around 80% capacity. So batteries do break down over time. They take less charge. The new battery technologies that we'll see, so devices that you buy really from 2026 onwards, should have a much better battery lifespan. We're talking anywhere between 3 and 6 years at the moment, which is really positive. It'll still degrade gradually, but it won't be as severe as it has been in recent years. And that comes from these new technologies. So if you're looking at your phone now going, it barely gets me through the day, it's actually incredibly normal, frustratingly. So it happens more with watches than it does with phones because of how often the screens stay on and how often we use them. In those devices, sometimes it's actually just easier to replace the entire device rather than replace the battery because of the cost of them. But it is fairly easy to replace batteries for most devices.
0: All right, 1-3-3-882, Tim. If you'd like to join us, Lise here, he'd love to take your questions. Lise Stark, our expert in for life and technology. Charlie Brown is, where did Charlie go to? Is it Germany?
12: I am envious. I did this a few years ago. He's at IFA in Germany, which is basically the mid-year consumer technology show. So in January, there's a consumer technology show that starts everything for the entire year in Vegas. And there's also one just after the middle of the year in Germany. And it gives you an idea of what's coming largely for the Christmas season. So we know, for instance, there's a whole bunch of new robots. There's a whole bunch of new TVs. There's new headphones. There's a whole bunch of different things. Mm. And it kind of sets the path of what we can expect around October, November, and sometimes into February next year.
0: Ah, okay. All right, well, that would be a nice little gig. Do you do paper, rock, scissors for that, or just how do you work out who's going?
12: I think he gets to go because he is the head of Charlie Brown Media, so yeah.
0: Damn it, you have to move
12: His name's on the door. I can't compete with that.
0: Yeah, I could put my name on the door too. We could do that. Just go and get a little white out while he's gone. We're going to take a break, team. Give us a yell, 1-3-3-882 with your technology questions, or you can text us 0487-999-882. As you've just heard, Lee Stark is here sitting in for Charlie Brown. We're talking life and technology. Chrissy Morrissey with you, and we're here all the way through till 9 o'clock talking life and technology. Then we're into some of the more big news items of the day.
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15: After a recent assault in Falcon, Mandurah residents are fed up with youth crime.
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17: A young kid that was screwing up to him at the start went over and sort of confronted him a little bit.
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7: 20 minutes past 8 on the program. Jump on the blower team. Give us a yell, 1-3-3-882 with your pressing technology conundrum, or 0487-999-882. Now, Leith, you mentioned earlier on in the program that it's not the right time right now maybe to buy an iPhone. Give me more information. Why?
8: Okay, well, so friends don't let friends buy devices when new things are about to come out. So anyone listening to this program, you are basically a friend of a tech journal, whether it's Charlie or me. And so basically, we always tell people ahead of time when we know when something's coming. And so, for instance, before Google released devices, before Samsung released devices, we know it's not the ideal time to buy an Android, because when a new phone comes out in those camps, it will drop the price of every other device around them. And the same sort of thing happens with an iPhone. So this time next week, we'll know that there are brand new iPhones out there. The iPhone 18 launched, likely in the Pro and Pro Max, and with a foldable iPhone, which more than likely won't be very cheap. But we've had foldable phones now for about 6-7 years, so it makes sense for Apple to finally get in on that. And there are too many leaks for it to not be legitimate at this point. And the reason why the next few days is not the right time to buy an iPhone is because when that new model comes out, yes, there'll be brand new models, there'll be likely expensive, but it means that the model you might have been considering buying today or tomorrow, whether it's for yourself or for someone you know, suddenly gets a lot less expensive. And we're not expecting major changes outside of the foldable. The foldable will be different. In fact, it'll probably be like the iPhone version of a Samsung Galaxy Fold 8, which is a fantastic foldable. It'll be an iPhone version, but it means that the iPhone 17 and 17 Pro and Pro Max that are out right now, which are great phones, all of a sudden drop in price. And so and subsequently previous models will as well. And so that announcement, that single announcement that new devices are out, suddenly sends the rest of the phone market kind of into shock. It needs to respond. And so the phone that you might be considering today is less expensive from Thursday, Friday next week, roughly. Mm-hmm. And it'll affect Android more than likely as well. You'll more than likely see Android manufacturers respond with a slight price change at the same time. So we tell people at the moment, now is the wrong time to buy an iPhone. It's kind of the wrong time to buy an Android, but it won't be as affected as aggressively. But if you are considering one, you can hold off for a few days.
7: All right. So I'm intrigued by the foldable screen. What does intrigue me the most is the cost to have it fixed, because I don't know if anyone else out there, but the screen is always damaged.
8: Not Not inexpensive for a foldable. You've got two screens on a foldable. You've got an inside screen that's foldable and you've got an outside screen. The best part that you don't realize about the durability of a foldable is that inside screen, that expensive one, is actually protected by the casing. The casing's usually made of steel or has a titanium hinge or it's made of aluminium. So it's got metal on the outside in some way. And then the outside screen is the one that often sees the most damage, if anything. You can get cases for them, and there's actually a screen layer, a protection layer already applied to the inside of a foldable. If you end up seeing a foldable for the first time in your life and you go, oh, that's nice of them, they've included a screen protector in the inside, you can't remove that screen protector. It actually holds the screen largely in place, but there are extra layers underneath it. There's a titanium layer in the Samsung one. There are extra plastic layers. The idea is that you want that screen, that internal screen, to flex as many times as possible throughout the life of you owning the phone. And so it comes with an extra screen protector applied that if you try to remove will end up breaking your phone. So don't remove the internal screen protector. There are people who have tried, and it will render their phone completely useless. But I find the foldables are quite handy. They're for people who love all the versatility of having a small tablet, like an iPad mini, but want it inside of a phone. And so this year's foldables, the most interesting ones, and more than likely the iPhone, basically give you a smaller phone. If you look at your phone and you cut a third off, that's roughly the size. So it's a 5.5-inch style device. And when you open it up, it gives you the size of an iPad mini sort of device. And so that's what you can expect. It's like having a small tablet and a phone pulled together in the best possible way.
7: Wow. I know a lot of bloke mates of mine who are always just, they don't like the size of the bigger phones, you know, sticking them in the back pocket, et cetera. So this will be a bit of a game changer for them.
8: Absolutely. As the compact devices, they also make, you can still find things like the Moto Razr, and they're basically a compact device like the old style Motorola Razrs, but when you open them up, they turn into a 6.9-inch phone. It depends on what you're into. I've really grown to like this year's Samsung Galaxy Fold 8 more than I've seen of any other foldable. I've tried every foldable, and the Fold 8 is interesting because it's a smaller device that opens up to be a bigger one, whereas previously folds have all been big devices that opened up to big tablets. And that's the sort of form factor we're expecting out of the iPhone Fold, what they're more than likely to be called the iPhone Ultra, because Apple is lately about using that Ultra terminology, and so we're expecting it'll be called that. It's a really interesting and a compelling device in ways that you don't expect, and part of the reason is how you look at a tablet like an iPad or a Kindle has a specific look to it, and these devices actually retain that.
7: And will you be able to run a couple of apps sort of on that screen, open a few things at once?
8: You can usually do two things at once. The idea is that you can do that on phones, but on an iPhone, it's actually not as obvious. On an Android, you actually already can if you rotate it. So what they'll more than likely do is have the ability to split the screen in half, basically, which is how an iPad mini works, how a standard iPad works. This will more than likely do the exact same thing. So when it's collapsed and you're using it like a regular phone, so you're just holding it, it's one screen, it'll just be like an iPhone. That's the way it is on a Samsung Galaxy at the moment. And when you open it up, it could be an iPad mini style. So everything you could do on an iPad mini, this will more than likely be the same. If you imagine the outside screen will be 5.5 inches, which is actually the same size as the old iPhones, iPhone 5, 5S, that sort of thing, or even the iPhone 8 Pro, 8 XL, I think is what they called them back in the day. Yeah. That's actually the sort of devices they were, 8 Plus. So the 8 Plus, same sort of screen size, 5.5 inches. When you open this one up, it'll basically be a little bit under 8 inches, which is around the iPad mini size. So it is like carrying a compact e-reader entertainment system all in the one device. But when you close it down, it just becomes the size of a regular phone.
7: I remember back in the day, like listening to, you know, I was listening to programs, I suppose, like this one, and they were talking about the progression of technology and phones and saying that they keep getting 10% smaller each year, but our fingers aren't getting 10% smaller. You know, that was all predicated on the fact that we'd be using our fingers on a screen to write things, but now obviously we can use our voice for controls.
8: We've got a lot of different mechanisms. The reason why phones actually got bigger has to do with the battery life. So we wanted them to do more. We wanted a bigger screen so we could surf the web and talk to our friends on social and take big pictures and use it as a mapping system, as for a GPS. And so the more screen you use, the worse the battery life is. The more GPS you use, the worse the battery life. The more camera, the worse the battery life. They're the three things outside of the screen itself. And so you've got these four factors: screen, GPS, battery, and camera, and all of them erode the battery life significantly. So to do that, to deal with it, phone manufacturers made the devices bigger. And so the smallest size you typically find in a phone these days is 6.1 to 6.3 inches, which is a large phone. But the bigger phones are 6.9 inches, so there's a noticeable difference between them. So we still only have really our fingers and our voice to use with them, but the phones themselves got bigger to support bigger batteries. And as we said before, now those batteries are getting more capable, so we might be able to go back to having thinner phones later on down the track. Things like the iPhone Air are a good example of that, the Galaxy S25 Edge, and the foldables kind of also move that way as well, because they're thin when you unfold them, but they're regular phone size, so same, like 8.75 mil usually when you fold them. So regular phone size when you hold them as a phone, really thin when you unpack them as a tablet.
7: It's 28 minutes past 8. You're listening to Life and Technology. Chrissy Morrissey and Lee Stark taking your calls, 133-882. We've got a few lined up after this next break. We're going to find out what's happening with the traffic report, and we'll also go to a couple of really good texts coming through. Keep them coming, team. 0487-999-882.
9: Census night was Tuesday the 11th of August. There's still time to complete. 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
10: The Mitchell Freeway is slowing this morning. Kwinana's travelling well. No delays on the Graham Farmer or throughout the Northbridge Tunnel. It's moving well in both directions. Tonkin and Roe Highway also having a good run and no delays throughout the CBD or metro areas. Just a reminder though, the Perth Boat Show is on this weekend at the Perth Convention and Exhibition Centre, 9.30 to 5pm today and tomorrow. Increased congestion and foot traffic is expected in the area. I'm Nadia Scurria on Perth 6BR.
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7: Ah, 18 minutes to 9 on 8826 PR. We're talking life and technology. Lee Stark sitting in for Charlie Brown, who's off in Germany. Chrissy Morrissey with you all the way through till 9 on this topic of conversation. And if you'd like to join us, 1-333-882. Remember, we have our $100 voucher to Miss Maud's for our caller of the weekend, and it might be you. Hello, Graham in Scarborough. How are you?
18: I'm pretty well, thank you.
7: Excellent. How can we help you in the technology department?
18: I've heard about earbuds being used effectively as hearing aids, and in particular, I know the Apple product has achieved FDA approval in America, and now, being an Android person, I've heard that Samsung is doing it too, and what I can't find out is when the actual software that is required to make it work will become available in Australia, indeed, if it will ever become available in Australia, and if so, when? I'm wondering whether you know anything about that, Lee.
8: So most of these things are largely dependent on TGA approval, so Therapeutic Goods Administration in Australia. So we typically find with Samsung stuff, and even to an extent Apple, that it usually runs a couple of months after the US gets it. They have to test it. They have to apply for it, test it, and then it receives activation here. I will say that the both the Apple one and to the extent the Samsung one, it's there for mild and moderate hearing loss. So it's not really – it's not the technical report replacement for, say, an over-the-counter proper hearing aid. It's just a way for people who do have some mild or moderate hearing loss to actually determine what theirs is and to kind of boost using a slight microphone. It's not a total replacement for, say, a proper hearing aid, but it can be useful. But in terms of when we expect it, the software is not expected to be, I don't believe it's expected until September or October, properly, and that means Australia probably won't receive it until later this year if it launches. But publications like mine, like Charlie's, we'll typically talk about it when it does because we'll get the first access to it anyway.
18: So you think it might still be available in Australia this quarter?
8: Yeah, I do. The Apple one is available on the AirPods in Australia. As I said, it works already. It's not a real hearing aid replacement. The GN Resound would probably do better. There are some also interesting developments in hearing aids. There's a good company called Anker, which just announced this morning that it'll be launching its own take, and they do relatively inexpensive but high-quality sound as well. So while, yes, I expect that software to launch the back half of this year, I don't think it'll be a replacement for a proper hearing aid. I just think it'll be helpful.
18: And I guess the software, when it is available, will be at subscription only. There'll be some monthly cost.
8: No, I doubt it. Largely because the Apple versions aren't. It's just a driver, effectively. It changes the way it works. You will probably need the Samsung software on an Android phone. So Samsung's gear only works on Samsung devices or Android devices. Some Samsung wearables, particularly the watches, work best on Samsung devices, but some of the features still work across the Android ecosystem. It's not entirely perfect if you've got a Google or a Moto or an Oppo or something else, but I doubt it'll be subscription-based. It's basically just a feature of the hardware, and it just activates inside the software.
18: Yeah, you can get the software, and you won't have to pay for it, basically.
8: Correct. Yeah, exactly.
18: Well, my wife disputes my hearing, and we'll see about that. It sounds like it could be about right for me if I could get it.
7: If it's just mild hearing loss, Graham, then that sort of thing will be a good little way to amplify the sound. But with personal experience, and a lot of us wait until it's too late, you might need a more healthier dose to sort of, or souped up version of a hearing aid. And it can be absolutely life changing. There's actually, Graham, Lee, we were talking the other week. I went to the Aging Well Expo here and was hosting the stage there. And right next to us were a team, and they have a pair of glasses. So not the Meta glasses, but these glasses actually just amplify sound because they've got the speakers at the front.
8: That sounds like the Nuance glasses that exist in the world.
7: Ah, okay. I think
8: there's a few devices out there, and effectively what they do is they just basically turn a microphone, a forward-facing microphone on the rims and actually provide you the sound on your earbuds. And basically the earbuds are built as speakers inside the arms of the glasses. It can be life-changing, just as smart glasses can be. Mm-hmm. But I've had this conversation before on radio where someone will say, are smart glasses ideal for me? And it's like, they can be, but they won't do things. They won't read a document for you, for instance. So many of the times they'll take a photo and tell you information, but they're not necessarily going to replace your eyes. We're just not at that point yet.
7: Yeah, it'd be good when they are. I've got an aunt who's got macular degeneration, and she's just grabbed herself a pair of those smart glasses. And I know there's a team here in Perth who actually talk people through how to use this technology to improve their quality of life. It's amazing. You know, where's my bag? Help me find my keys.
8: And I love the fact that technology like this can actually be life changing. I know that there aren't a whole lot of killer features for younger generations, but I love that accessibility is an actual killer feature for wearable technology for people where it really matters.
7: I'll think team of the name of the company that's here in Perth. It's actually, I think it's like Vision Assist or something like that, who are helping people with vision problems to use this bit of technology, because I know sometimes you get it, you know, they help you set up at the optometrist, wherever it might be, but you want to use it in real life applications and, you know, have those examples given to you. So it's good to have a bit of training. All right, team, we are going to take a quick break. Just before we do, Kylie's texted in and said, Chrissy, best earbuds I've had that assist with hearing for me are the new Hera IQ buds developed by West Australian.
8: I would have actually suggested New Hera is not a company anymore, but there's a similar company in Australia called Audira, and they have been on NDIS for ages. And so it's very similar concept as a technology. They're all about profiling your ears, and they're also on NDIS, which I think is important for a lot of Australians to know.
7: Why did New Hera curl over backwards? Because they had a great little product. It was only $500 for a pair as opposed to $7,000 or $8,000 for the ones through the bigger brand.
8: Yeah, my guess is because it's incredibly competitive. There's a space they are in. We actually had three Australian companies doing this. We had Audira, New Hera, and we had Neura, and they were all doing similar variations of the same concept. And New Hera's was very clever, but and Neura, for instance, got bought by Marantz. Audira is the last one left. I suspect it's just because it's way too competitive, but what they produced was brilliant. It's a shame they don't exist anymore, but as I said, there's Audira still in the market, and a lot of other companies are trying this now.
7: Kylie, thanks for jumping in on that conversation. We will take a break, and when we come back, you recorded an interview a little bit earlier on today, and we're going to play that back for people, and I'll let you set it up when we come back from the break.
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7: Kev and Jen will get on to your text questions in a moment, but you went in search of an interesting discussion with Brad Howe, who's the head of consumer at ANZ. What was that about? Was this dual screen laptops we were talking about at the start of the day?
8: Yeah, so Brad works for ASUS, and ASUS is one of the only companies that actually makes a dual-screen laptop. We've seen foldable laptops in the past. It's never been great. HP produced one, and it was just really expensive and not fantastic. This is different, so I wanted to talk to him about what people don't know about this. It's a really premium concept. It's basically the idea of carrying a laptop and a desktop with you all in the one device.
7: Right. Now, I believe Brad couldn't do both shows this morning, so we're going to play back the interview that you did earlier. So here it is, team.
4: Good morning. Thanks for the opportunity to chat.
5: Tell us about this dual-screen laptop.
4: Yeah, so it's a new device that we've had in the market for quite some time now, but the 2026 version has had quite a rebuild, I suppose you could say. So it is, as you mentioned, dual-screen, so it does have two 14-inch OLED panels built into the one device, and the functionality of the machine is obviously around being able to be on the go but then not compromised. So the fact that it does have two screens, many people are very used to a multi-screen setup in their home office or their office environment. So the benefit of the ZenBook Duo is the fact that you can have that experience wherever you go, whether it's a hotel room, traveling around the world on a plane. You've got the ability to use two screens as opposed to just the one.
8: I want people to imagine this, because you normally have a 14-inch screen in front of you on your laptop, and where your keyboard normally is, that's actually a screen as well. But you still have a keyboard that magnetically sits over the top. And when you take that away, all of a sudden, you have two screens. So it means it's a little stand at the back of this. That's kind of what makes it so magical. It's not magical. It's just really clever and exciting technology. I guess it's both a laptop and a desktop. Can you kind of explain to people how that works?
4: Yeah, we do. We do actually call it a bit of a magic trick, because it does surprise people that aren't familiar with the footprint or the design of such a cool machine. So, yeah, like you say, it's got a few different ways of use. So you can use it as a normal clamshell notebook, so the keyboard on the second screen with the main screen in front of you open. Then you've got the ability to put the kickstand up, which is built onto the device, not something you need to think about or worry about leaving at home. Mm-hmm. That's built in. And then that keyboard pops off, and basically you see that second screen. So once you've got that keyboard sitting on the table in front of you, that's connected via Bluetooth. When it's on the device, it's actually always charging, so the battery life of the keyboard is never compromised either. But then when you're in that dual screen mode setup, you do have two full functional 14-inch beautiful OLED panels, so that your productivity is, based on two screens as opposed to one.
8: And so what you need to now imagine is the fact that this can go from being a laptop to almost like an iMac-style device all at once. So if you're in a hotel room or if you're with your kids, all of a sudden you get this ability to actually have both big screen and small screen with you. I review a lot of gear, Brad. This was actually one of the computers I fell in love with this year. I'm not going to lie about that. It actually made me consider, should I go back to Windows from the Mac space as a personal user? But it does have a weakness, which is the price, because around $6,000 is not inexpensive. The foldable phones were a lot like this a few years ago. We've had foldable phones for a few years now, and this year they'll probably come into their own with Apple, but they're falling. Do we think that a computer like this will drop in price, or is it something because it's premium, because this is really a premium bit of technology, and sometimes you just have to pay for that premium?
4: Yeah, it's definitely a premium part of the market, and we're very fortunate to have a very comprehensive lineup in that premium space. ASUS is all about innovation, and we do have quite different styles of products. The price band that it's ended up at in 2026 is obviously a reflection of what's happening around the world as well, so it has posed a few challenges. But at the same time, we're still in a position where we're seeing people love this style of technology. Like you said yourself, you fell in love with it, and people really do see the benefit of it, and thankfully, we're in a position where ASUS has been as a premium brand, so that customer is already one of ours, which we were very fortunate for. But I suppose they also see that value and the benefits of their day-to-day usage scenario, especially where people have typically had a premium, let's say $4,000 notebook, and then they've potentially carried around a very premium OLED external display, you know, might be $600-$700.
8: You're talking about me right now. That's me. I carry around an extra display.
4: I do the same thing still, so I haven't evolved to the dual screen just yet, but I am definitely considering it in the future.
8: Yeah, absolutely. And I think that's one of the things. It's just really creative. It's a cute way or a really neat way of taking the technology in an evolutionary standpoint. Your laptop is no longer just has to be this one device that you use, in portable places. You can actually now think in the future and say, hey, maybe our computer can evolve with us.
4: Yeah, I think that's the key. It's people's way of using a PC nowadays has definitely evolved over the years. The flexibility in the way you can work anywhere, and that's what we're all about, is making sure we do have a device that's, you know, gives people the ability to do exactly that, work from anywhere. Obviously, multi-day battery life is a real key factor in this machine as well. So not having to think about, you know, where's your next charging point in terms of needing to charge the battery. But then, yeah, like I said, that premium part of our market is ensuring we've got very high-end hardware built into this device as well. So not just those dual 14-inch beautiful OLED screens, but having the most powerful processors and the highest amount of RAM and CPU performance we can pack into such an amazing device at only 1.6 kilos. So I guess when you think about carrying those two individual devices, a premium notebook might be 1 to 1.4 kilos and an external screen is probably 2 to 300 grams. So now we've packed it all into the one very economical and efficient way of device.
6: Good on you. Thanks, Brad Howe, Head of Consumers Goods at ASUS, Australia and New Zealand.
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10: No major delays this morning around the Perth CBD or metro areas. A little busy southbound on Roe Highway from Great Eastern Highway to Clayton Street, but otherwise no delays. Tonkin Highway is having a good run. Mitchell and Kwinana Freeway is moving well and no delays throughout the Northbridge Tunnel. Just that reminder, the Perth Boat Show is on this weekend at the Perth Convention and Exhibition Centre today and tomorrow, 9:30 to 5 p.m. Expect delays. I'm Nadia Scurria on Perth 6PR.

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7: All right, Leigh, we've got a question for you. It's come from Kev, and we'll see if you can work this one out for him. He says, I have a Windows 10 PC and a laptop. I'm on 500 Mbps plan. The laptop will get speed of 500 on a speed test, but the PC only gets 100. Both of them are hardwired. I've even tried new PC network card, 2.5 MBs, swapped leads, but nothing above 100. Do you have any hints? Pray, Kev.
8: So a speed test, it gives you the maximum you'll be able to receive, but it doesn't necessarily give you 100 megabits across. It also depends on where he's getting it. So you can download at whatever speed you're connecting to on a server. So speed test servers are fast, but they're just designed to, I guess, give you the fastest speed back. 100 megabits across your network is different. It's not the same. It's also not megabytes per second, which people get confused by. It's usually a case of the router. So with one, you're testing the fastest you can get at that time, which is great, but just it tells you the connection speed. It doesn't actually tell you the fastest you are actually going to download from every server at, nor does it tell you the fastest speed that you're going to get across your network. If you want to boost that, get a better router. That'll definitely do it. Get a better laptop as well. Laptops have Wi-Fi chips inside of them, and those Wi-Fi chips vary dramatically. It just sounds like to me you're able to get the speed that you want from the server, from the speed test, but that's not the same as downloading quickly.
7: All right. So hopefully that will fix you up there, Kevin. You know what? It's frustrating. I'd love Kevin to be actually on the line to answer it, to see if that actually does work for him. All right. Another question from Jen. She wants to know, and this is one of my questions too, so luckily for me, robotic lawnmower.

0: from wherever you buy them from, if you ever buy a robotic lawnmower, set up a PIN code on it. And the PIN code will basically mean that if someone does try to steal it, they would need your PIN code in order to basically unlock it. You can technically reset a robotic lawnmower without having the base station. The base station is important, so obviously they kind of need both sections, one to recharge it and the other part being the lawnmower itself. But if you set up a PIN code on it, they can't actually use it. It's kind of like your security. It's like your PIN code on your phone. They need that in order to reset it. So that's the first thing you do, is set up the security for that. Mm-hmm. The other thing is that that lawnmower is tied to your account. Every device we own these days is usually connected to an online service. So the moment you go to use an Ecovacs or a Mova or really any brand, Roborock, of a lawnmower, it'll be connected to your account for those companies. And so if somebody tries to reactivate that lawnmower and your account's still active, the system will go, hang on, that's stolen, and deny it the ability. So picking up a lawnmower while it's in action, if a thief does that, it's kind of a waste of time. It won't actually do anything. They might be able to reset it. We typically find they're not stolen as often as you think. But if you're ever concerned, on your app, set up the PIN code. That's your way of locking it down. Some support GPS integration. Some support an AirTag module. So you might be able to get an Apple AirTag or the Samsung equivalent and stick it in.
1: Brilliant answer. We'll leave it there.
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1: And stepping in this week, we had Lee Stark for Charlie Brown. Lee, thanks so much for being part of it. Really appreciated it.
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1: Cheers, Ray. And we'll see you no doubt again when Charlie has another weekend off. Thank you.
0: Happy to help.
1: Lee Stark, and you can follow him on LinkedIn and see what he's up to as well, one of our nation's top technologists. Coming up later in the show, we want to know, has bird flu killed off the last good argument for letting cats roam? Has bird flu killed off the last good argument for letting cats roam? Ben Mays from the town of Cambridge is going to join us about a noisy generator out that way. And we're going to chat to Damien Porter, who's a former WA police officer, about pepper spray. Can you use it? And the big question is, should you be using it when people come towards you with an electric bike? There's an interesting question.
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8: It's 15 degrees at 9 o'clock. Good morning, I'm Elise Gately. A 35-year-old man will front court today after a chaotic police pursuit across the northern suburbs yesterday afternoon, which injured a woman. It began in Clarkson.

0: Preston and ended in a multi-vehicle crash and the tasering of the accused after he allegedly swerved in front of a bus in Doubleview. Police say he hit another car and a passenger on the bus was injured. He's been denied bail and is facing 15 charges, including possessing a trafficable quantity of methamphetamine and having ready access to weapons, as well as a separate breach of a firearms prohibition order from last month. Australian drone operators will today begin scouring the disaster zone in Nepal in hopes of finding survivors. 36 Australians remain unaccounted for after flash flooding devastated remote parts of the nation. Two people were last night rescued from a hydropower tunnel after being trapped for 10 days. Reporter Nelson Scott is in Kathmandu and says officials are today deciding where best to deploy Australian resources.
1: They'll be pushing for the drones to be concentrated in the areas where missing Australians were last known to be, particularly at the immigration border complex and the last known location of the Himalayan Glacier Adventures Group, which was in the Rasua district, one of the worst hit.
0: WA is no longer the most affordable state in Australia to buy a home, according to a new report. RealEstate.com's housing affordability report shows the state's rapid growth in prices means Victoria has now become the most affordable place to buy a home. Economist Luke Redman says a WA household earning $130,000 a year could only afford 10% of the homes sold in the 2026 financial year.
2: It's still the second most affordable state in the country because of the relatively higher incomes that occur in the state, which have kind of offset partially the really strong price growth that you've seen in Western Australia recently. It's been driven by an increase in demand.
0: The Lindsay Clancy triple murder trial has collapsed without a verdict after a Massachusetts jury failed to reach a unanimous verdict on whether the American mother murdered her three children. Clancy's defense lawyers argued she was not guilty because she was suffering postpartum psychosis at the time. The judge told the court he had no choice but to declare a mistrial, which has clapped in the case, which has captured global attention. In finance, the ASX 200 finished the week down just under 1%, and the Australian dollar has continued to strengthen, buying 72 US cents.
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0: The Western Bulldogs are in Adelaide ahead of tonight's elimination final against the Crows. First-year dog Connor Budaric has had a breakout season since joining the club from Gold Coast. The 25-year-old says learning the various themes of Coach Luke Beveridge has been an enjoyable challenge as life of it as a Bulldog.
4: Yeah, sometimes he loses me a little bit with the other boys. He can ramble on a bit, but he knows what he's talking about, and I think eventually he gets the message across to the boys. Ends up making us want to run through a brick wall.
0: In the earlier game, a depleted Sydney takes on Brisbane at the SCG in their qualifying final. Last night, it was a packed MCG in the wet.
5: And Geelong, after being given the runaround for the first quarter and a half, have powered away in the second half and have booked the semi-final against the Fremantle Dockers.
6: We are Geelong, the bravest team of all. We are Geelong, we're always on the ball.
0: The Cats will now face the Dockers in a sudden death final next Friday night. That's the latest news and sport.
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9: There's been a crash on Stock Road northbound at Garling Street in O'Connor. The left lane is blocked with towing services on site. Traffic is slowing on the approach, but allow for a safe merge. Taking a look around the rest of Perth, the Mitchell Freeway slowing Kwinana northbound under speed at Rowley Road. No delays on the Graham Farm or throughout the Northbridge Tunnel. Both Tonkin and Roe Highway having a good run. CBD and metro areas looking clear. I'm Nadia Scurria on Perth 6PR.
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0: Showers today reaching a top of 20 degrees, then dipping to a low tonight of 9, before 20 again tomorrow and a possible shower. Monday and Tuesday both partly cloudy and 23, and staying partly cloudy for the rest of the week with temperatures in the mid-20s. Right now it is 15 degrees. More news at 10 o'clock on Perth 6PR.
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14: Good morning, everyone. 7 minutes past 9 and 8:82, 6PR. It is phantasmagorical to have your company on this day, as is on every single day. The phone lines are open, 133-882. Remember, we are looking for our caller of the weekend, and thanks to Miss Maud's, we've got a $100 voucher up for grabs for the call that gets us talking this morning or tomorrow morning. And keep an ear out later on this hour. We should have the grand final giveaway siren. When you hear it, that is your cue to get on the blower as well. But first up, a question for you. Has bird flu killed off the last good argument for letting cats roam? Has bird flu killed off the last good argument for letting cats roam? Because I reckon this is an argument that has been bubbling away in WA for years, and you always jump in on this one when we have it here on 6PR. Should cats be allowed to wander? Should they have a curfew? Should they be required to stay on the property where they live and not wander around? And plenty of councils, have wanted stronger powers to deal with roaming cats, particularly around bushland, reserves and environmentally sensitive areas. And the state government, and I know I've had this conversation when I've been filling in with for Bowie, is now trying to clear that up. There's legislation before WA Parliament, which if it is passed, will explicitly allow local councils to introduce things like cat curfews, bans from public areas, or even require cats to stay on their owner's property. And people have pushed back, because one of the arguments has always been cats roam, that's what they do, my cat needs to go outside, it's cruel to lock them up. But of course there is the impact on native wildlife. And traditionally the argument for keeping them contained is, you know, about being protecting everything else from the cat and the birds, the reptiles and the small native animals. But this morning, I think there's pretty much a new element to that argument, and this time it may actually be about protecting the little moggies themselves, because the H5 bird flu, as we all know, is now present in wildlife here in WA and around Australia. I think it's been seen in two foxes in South Australia recently, one of them in an urban area. WA biosecurity authorities are explicitly advising people now to keep cats indoors and prevent them from roaming. That is their advice to anyone who is a cat owner. Keep your cat indoor and prevent it from roaming. Why have they done that? Because overseas, cats have become infected after eating or coming into contact with infected wildlife. And that's obviously what happened to the foxes in South Australia. But overseas, it's becoming quite a problem. And authorities are saying that cats are particularly susceptible to H5 bird flu. So I think that last argument of my cat can look after itself out there no longer sounds quite as convincing, because until now we've asked, what might your cat do to the wildlife? Bird flu makes us ask, what might wildlife do to your cat? And perhaps I think that's, you know, that's kind of the moment this whole debate changes, really, doesn't it? And I am not saying that every cat still needs to spend the rest of its life sitting on a windowsill. You can create cat runs, enclosed gardens, secure outdoors. And I've seen the guy across the road from us actually has his cat in a lead and he takes it for a walk late in the evening. It's the most bizarre thing to look out there. And there's the fellow with his cat on a blue lead walking up and down at about 10 o'clock at night. But at least he gets the cat and the opportunity to wander around. So should the days of simply opening the door, letting your cat disappear over the back fence now definitely be over? We expect dogs to stay on owners' properties. Should we finally expect the same of cats? So our question this morning, has bird flu killed off the last good argument for letting cats roam? 1-3-3-882. Cat owners, I especially want you. Have you resisted keeping your cat contained? Does bird flu change that equation for you? If I had a cat, I know it would change it for me. And if you already keep your cat at home, how did you do it? And is your cat perfectly happy? 1-3-3-882. You can join us on social media. Tanya on 6PR's Instagram page has said, Chrissy, nobody should be kept permanently indoors. Paul on Facebook says there's never been a good argument for letting cats roam. Catherine, who's also on Facebook, has said, put a bell on their collar, Chrissy. Problem solved, that one. And Eagle Eye on Facebook says all cats should be inside at night, and I am a cat owner. There you go. 1-3-3-882. Love to have your feedback. Or 0487-999-882.
15: 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Got something you want to say? You're in the right place. This is Perth 6PR. Give us a call on 133-882.
9: That crash remains on Stock Road northbound this morning at Garlick Street in O'Connor. The left lane is blocked with towing services on site. Traffic slow on the approach to allow for a safe merge. Taking a look around the rest of Perth, the Mitchell Freeway is flowing. Kwinana Freeway northbound still under speed at Rowley Road, but not too many delays. Graham Farmers looking clear. No delays throughout the North Bridge Tunnel. CBD and metro areas also having a good run. Don't forget, if you see anything on our roads, to give us a call. I'm Nadia Scurria on 6PR.
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14: 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Thanks to Parkwood Plumbing Centre, you could win a trip to the AFL Grand Final, including flights, accommodation and two tickets to the Grand Final. That was not the sound to call, team, but you do need to listen out for this cue to call. And when you hear that later on the program, Trish Neal, it's not right now. When you hear it played next, just the siren all by itself without me talking like this, call 133-882 and you could be in the draw. And we might play it once or twice more. And the boys will play it later on during footy as well. So keep it on 6PR for your chance to win the 2026 Toyota Grand Final Giveaway. And thanks to Parkwood Plumbing Centre, see the full Caroma range of toilets, taps, basins, baths and more. Caroma quality finish, performance compromised, and it's the AFL authorised grand final promotion code GFAFL 26102. It's 30 minutes past 19. 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I'd love to have your feedback on what's happening with these cats. If you think that the bird flu will put the final nail in the coffin as far as it goes with cats being allowed to roam, or if you have different ideas. I think if I had a cat and I knew that my cat is now at greater risk because it may well come in contact with native wildlife that is infected, I would certainly be keeping my cat indoors, and I'd be setting up sort of a cat run or something to keep them safer, because they are important. Important to me. Now, coming up on the rest of the program today, we are also going to have a chin wag with Damien Porter. Now, Damien Porter is that how not to die guy. And I saw an interesting post during the week up in the Northern Suburbs Facebook, and it wasn't just from one person. There were a couple of people who reported that they were walking along, enjoying some time out on the, you know, on the local footpath, and they were suddenly confronted by young fellas on e-rideables. And they didn't just ride past them at a great rate of knots and you think, oh, that's annoying. They were actually riding at them and doing wheelies in them and beelining at them. And there were a lot of people saying, what do I do in this situation? Someone else was saying, oh, just spray pepper spray at them. And everyone else go, yeah, spray pepper spray at them. Now, pepper spray in Western Australia is, you're allowed to carry it, but there are all sorts of rules and regulations about that. And WA is a bit unusual there because we classify capsicum spray as a controlled weapon. There are circumstances in which it may be lawful to carry it for defence, but simply saying it is for self-defence does not automatically give us all permission to carry it whenever we like. So the circumstances actually matter. So a little bit later on, we're going to have a chinwag about that with Damien Porter. And we're also going to check in up at the city of Cambridge. One of the parks that I go through quite regularly walking with my dog out that way have got these two dirty great cell phone towers in them, and they've got massive big batteries at the bottom, and the batteries have got big fences around them, and there's all these socks in the fence, pushed in the fence, and next to it say, put a sock in it, put a sock in it. Now, that is the residents sick and tired of the noise that is emanating from these battery units down the bottom, which are powering the phone towers. It's been going on for the last couple of years. It often registers higher than 19 decibels, allowed above the permissible noise regulations in people's residence next door. But now a new factor has jumped in, and maybe residents can get rid of these batteries in these towers under a new ecological ruling. So we'll find out a little bit more about that. But first up, I want to hear from you. 133 882. Our question this morning is, you know, is bird flu going to be the final nail in the coffin as far as letting cats roam around the place unfettered? And Lou has just texted in to say, cats should be restrained. Let's hope this does change community expectations. Thanks for your input there, Lou. And if you'd like to join us online, 133 882. And remember, we've got that prize today, $100 voucher for our caller of the weekend.
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2: 20 minutes past 9 on 882 6BR. We started up the morning asking the question, has bird flu killed off the last good argument for letting cats roam? And answers and thoughts are coming thick and fast now. We'll go to the phone lines. And if you'd like to join us, 133-882 or text 0487-999-882. Hello, Alex in Trigg. How are you?
7: G'day, Chrissy. I'm fine. How are you?
2: Excellent, mate. Do you have a cat yourself?
7: Did have, but I'm now in a villa unit and, no, I haven't got one now.
2: Never.
7: But yep. I've got a story to tell you about transferring in my employment from Katanning to Perth. And, 4 children, you know, packed the car up and the trailer and all that jazz. This is 1968, I might add.
2: Mm.
7: And Niffin the cat. Niffin the cat was in Pride Place with the kids. So we get to Perth. We were renting a house while ours was being built. And would you believe after about 2.5 weeks, someone said, where's Miffin? And I said, oh, we were here last night. Well, Miffin was missing. Miffin was missing for 9.5 months. And my next door neighbours at Katanning rang me and said, hey, Alex, Miffin's back home.
2: Oh,
7: now, that's 176 miles. Couple of hundred kilometres that she took off and went home. Would you believe that?
2: That is amazing. Did she stay? Did the neighbours keep her? What happened?
7: No, we went down and picked her up that day. She came back and stayed with her the rest of the time till she got an old lady. Yeah, she was a classic cat.
2: That's a gorgeous story.
7: One little cat story. I've got a second cat story that's not so good. I play golf at Hammersley, and this day you pulled in and a guy got out, walked to the bush on the perimeter of the golf course and pulled out this wire cage, like a big bird cage, and it had a cat in it. And I said, what are you, trapping cats? And he said, yeah. He said, we got 20 the other day. And these are cats that 30% of them were domesticated and had collars on with registration. So they ring the people and say, look, we've got your cat. You've got to come down and pick it up. If you don't, we'll euthanize it. And the ones that haven't got it were euthanized.
2: 20 cats on the local golf course.
7: Yeah, that's one golf course. Wow. On the perimeter fence of the golf course, they set up all these traps.
2: Interesting intel, Alex. Thank you for that, mate. That is really interesting. I like your story about your Mifanai. That's a gorgeous one. Well, a question I am asking you this morning is, has bird flu killed off the last good argument for letting cats roam? Leslie from Adderdale said, my cats are always inside at night from sundown, but with a 930-square-meter block with the backyard being 300 square metres, I do allow them out. I also have two exterior cat runs on the house. They are well-fed, so don't hunt per se. The current cat laws are ineffective. I can't see new ones being any better. Council should stay focused on roads, rubbish and rates. Leslie from Adderdale. Leslie, thank you for your input. I want to ask you this question. I'm asking you this question. Do you think bird flu has killed off the last good argument for letting cats roam? If you're a cat owner and you know that now the wildlife is actually, the tables are being turned, are you more inclined to say, oh, I'm going to keep my cats inside? I'm not that keen on letting them roam. 133-882. I'll just go through some of the texts that have come up, saying put a bell on the collar, problems solved, maybe. There's never been a good argument for letting cat roam, said Paul. Aileen says, it's a bit of a role reversal when birds are a potential threat to cats rather than cats stalking them. I don't own a cat, but I imagine if you are fond of one, you would keep it contained and safe. That's an interesting and a good observation, Aileen. I think similar. Jen says, I've had my cats inside on a run for past 23 years. I do this for my own peace of mind. No poisoning, no snake bites, no fights causing abscesses, and no getting run over by a car. Jen, Annalisa says similar, saying she can sleep at night knowing her cats are safe and warm and not attacking wildlife. Mike says, nah, fierce debate, no way. Cat owners who let their pets stray have no regard for our native fauna. They don't care to debate. Okay. Leon, I said, every 3 years you run this. Well, there was no bird flu 3 years ago, Leon, so I'm just putting a small twist on it. And the question is, if you now know that hunting native birds, and we know that the we know that bird flu is in the native bird population, could put your cats at risk. In Europe, they're having lots of problems, issues with this. And so now our local authorities are saying, hey, keep your cats away from the, we've always said keep your cats away from the wildlife, but here's a really good reason to be a little bit more protective indeed. And Joe says, the whole lot of you have got it wrong. My cats are only out at night hunting mice in the back veranda or in my shed. Birds are asleep at night. Well, I debate that one. The owls certainly aren't asleep at night. At 5 a.m. they meow to come in for a feed and sleep on my bed all day. Then they go out at night again. Birds are asleep safely in the trees at night. Cats are nocturnal. Birds aren't. There are a lot of nocturnal birds. There are a lot of nocturnal little insects and bits and pieces running around. The insects aren't the problem. My question was to do with the bird flu, but thank you, Joe. Steph says, I deeply care for my cats. I want to know they're safely waiting for me at home when I'm working all day, away from dogs, away from people and cars and other cats. So I keep them inside only and they live their best life safe and sound. All right, Tim, we'll take a break and we're going to, oh, actually no, Leo wants to jump in. Leo, jump in quickly on this one. Hello, welcome.
8: Oh, hello there. Hey, look, I saw that article in this morning's paper and I straight away asked ChatGPT about the potential for my dogs. I've got these dogs called Basenjis. And I walk every morning and quite often I walk in Hyde Park. And what it recommended was that you don't walk in parks like Hyde Park, Lake Munger, by the river, anywhere where wild birds are, and especially Hyde Park, it said, because you might notice underneath all those Moreton Bay figs, they have all that low growth and all the birds go in there and poop in there and whatnot. Don't let them drink out of the lakes. I mean, it was quite an eye-opener. It even gave an emergency number if the bird, if they actually grab a bird. Like sometimes, and I've heard people say that their dogs have actually grabbed a bird. And I sort of feel like it's like COVID for my pets. And so I'm not going to walk in Hyde Park for a while or go to those places. I'll just go to off-league parks and ovals and stuff like that where the birds don't predominate.
2: Yeah, that's a good advice. Certainly changing the way we think about Leo. I don't know, with my dog, I think that way. We go down to the beach quite often, and every now and then I'll see a dog which has got a muzzle on it, and you think, that dog must be, hasn't got any social skills. But when you talk to the dog owners, often it's because the dog just likes to pick up dirty, revolting, rotting carcasses on the beach and mulch into them. Now, if your dog is inclined to do that, I'd be inclined to put a muzzle on it as well, not for protection of people, but to protect the dog from picking up, birds or fecal matter. Not be good.
8: That's what I'm getting at. Yeah. That's pretty much like a mask during COVID for a dog.
2: Yeah, pretty much. Leah, thanks for bringing that one up to our attention. Yeah, it's a bigger conversation. It's not just about keeping cats inside. It's about protecting all of our furry friends that we love. And I've started off with the cats this morning. You might have some thoughts. It's 28 minutes past nine. We're going to take a break. And when we come back, Damien Porter, former WA police officer, New Zealand Special Forces, and that How Not to Die guy. We're going to do a bit of looking after yourself and self-defense and dig into the uses, the legal and use of capsicum spray here in Perth to defend yourself when you are confronted in a situation in which you feel seriously threatened.
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2: 28 minutes to 10 on 82.6PR. Chrissy Morrissey with you in the chair. And I want you to imagine that you're out walking. Maybe you've got the dog. Maybe you're going for a jog, minding your own business, enjoying life. And there's a group approaching you on the e-bikes or the e-scooters. And one of them sort of revs the machine up and comes straight at you. What would you do? What would you do? There was a couple of social media posts that I saw this week, and they raised exactly that debate. There was a couple of alleged encounters involving a group of young people on e-bikes and e-scooters around sort of Trigg, North Beachy Way this week, and they're becoming more and more common. The question that keeps being asked is on these pages from people who are posting, should I carry pepper spray? Because they were all trying to figure out ways of, you know, making themselves feel more secure. Now, WA, as I mentioned to you earlier in the program, is a bit unusual because capsicum spray is classified as a controlled weapon. So there are circumstances in which it may be lawfully carried for defence, but simply saying it's for self-defence does not automatically give everyone permission to carry it wherever they like. The circumstances matter. So I thought, rather than guessing, because this was all going backwards and forwards and people were saying things like stick in their spoke as they come past, and I thought, well, that's going to end in absolute disaster. I thought, let's approach this from the practical side today. We've got on to Damien Porter. He's a regular on the show now. He's a former WA police officer, former New Zealand Special Forces soldier, and the man behind How Not to Die. He is that How Not to Die guy, and he's joined us this morning. Hello, Damien.
9: Chrissy, thank you so much for having me back on.
2: Thank you. Now, if someone genuinely feels vulnerable walking or running alone, is pepper spray actually a good self-defense tool, or can carrying a weapon sometimes make a dangerous situation worse?
9: It's a double-edged sword. I think you contextualise things really, really well there. But the first part you said there, if they genuinely feel in fear, well, that's a reasonable excuse to carry it. But you can't go around the whole of Perth genuinely being in fear, because Perth in general is a very safe place. Mm. But it has to be time, place, circumstance. And the one you said with the e-bikes, that's a really tough circumstance to be in.
2: Yeah. If you are someone who you find yourself confronted by a group or someone, you know, on the bike coming straight at you, before we even talk about fighting back, what's the first thing, you know, as a self-defense coach that you want people thinking about?
9: Thank you. That's a great question. The first thing is protect yourself. So I go by four rules. Stay alive, win the fight, stay out of jail and deal with the consequences afterwards. But the answer, because I'm a practical guy as well, and people are listening, imagining as you so well did at the start, if someone's coming towards you on a bike or in any way, protect yourself. Get your hands up around your skull. Protect that brain, protect that computer, and protect our vitals. And possibly you may have to protect your loved ones as well. So the first thing is to flinch and protect that skull in a guard position, which is what we teach in the military and also in police as well.
2: Yeah. Oh, it was interesting, some of the comments I saw from people about what they would do if they were confronted in that situation. And people hear situational awareness constantly. What does it actually look like in the real world? I know it's something you talk about. What are the warning signs you want us to notice before trouble arrives? So we might see that group down the end of the, you know, the block where we are.
9: Great. If you saw them before they saw you, cross the road. Think, how can I solve this problem? I literally did that the other day. There was a weirdo on my side of the footpath, and I thought, how can I solve this problem? And across the road. Mm-hmm. But also, like you said at the start, you know, you're just going about your day. Sometimes you don't see it first, but if you can, go across the road. And then if those bad guys or naughty kids or whatever they are become a threat by coming towards you, that game has changed. And now it may be a case where we need to really step things up to defence. But if you can see it and avoid it, gosh, that's a much better place to be in for everybody.
2: Mm. Let's talk about the pepper spray specifically then. Even if somebody has lawful grounds to possess it, do they understand perhaps how difficult it can be to use it properly under stress? There's a whole thick heap of things to think about, isn't there? Wind, distance. Yeah.
9: I'm so glad you brought that up. I'll tell you a story. When I was a cop here in Western Australia, when I used pepper spray, every time I got sprayed myself. Oh. You walk into the spray, the wind, you're not thinking about these things. You're maybe chasing a person. Pepper spray is a double-edged sword. It's really good. It'd be great for if you're being followed, be great at long range, but gosh, if you're down the coast and there's a bunch of e-bikers, you've got to think about the wind as well. So it is a bit of a tough one. So I say with people, be clever, and it's a tool, not a rule to use. But things to look out for are the wind, how to deploy it. Don't go for hairspray or anything else like that, because it's, you can't use that under stress. But under stress, you can do all of it wrong. And if you're going to get some, practice with it. So buy two, get one to practice with, and figure out what the pros and cons are.
2: Oh, that's good advice. That's a really good bit of advice. I like that. And there is always, of course, too, the potential that someone may take it from you and turn it on you.
9: A little bit, because it does take some time, say 5 seconds to really work to make that person sort of get the good news. Mm-hmm. But it may not work on the drug or alcohol affected person as well. But used on you, if they're getting that close, just throw the thing away and deal with the worst case, which is your bare hands. But pepper spray is pretty good when used right, but it's only a tool. It can definitely go wrong. You're correct. But like we said, maybe get two and practice with one of them.
2: Yeah. Some of the posts that I saw and some of the, you know, suggestions from other people, one of them was stick a stick in their wheel spokes. And I thought, that's just going to end badly. What other sort of self-defense moves could we use?
9: Thank you. Look, that one's going to put you... Probably not, but the air quotes just put you in jail, because you're carrying a stick to hurt someone by putting a stick in their spokes. Something you can carry, though, that might be of use even in winter would be an umbrella. That could be useful, and it's not going to land you in jail. And you could also use that in a way that we were taught in the military for self-defense. And of course, an umbrella is a thing you're going to use to keep the rain off you, so that could be one to use. The situation awareness is definitely one, but that is definitely one that you could use. I talked about this exact subject with a police officer friend of mine yesterday, a current police officer, and it's a tough situation. You don't want to hurt the other people permanently. They're kids, they're being kids, and they're a bit younger, but also you might have five adolescents piling on top of you, so it may go from, you know, naughty kids to a real tough situation. But an umbrella, and I'm going to go through that in my my class tomorrow, using that could also work in a certain way if you use it the way the military were taught.
2: Yeah, someone else was suggesting too that, you know, they suggested pushing and shoving the people on the bike. I can see that ending badly for so many people, as frustrated and as frightened as you might be as the potential victim.
9: I agree totally. That's where also my police friends agreed. You know, you don't want to go to jail. They've got helmets on, so that also could be something not easily accessible with pepper spray. But you've got to be prepared. If you're going to fight, you might be taking on 5 or 10 of them. It's not just the one person. It's just the one naughty kid. So if you can get away from it, great. I don't like that idea. We all like to be able to stand our ground, especially as males perhaps and normal people. But you've got to be prepared to switch on to a full self-defense situation if it goes wrong, if you can't avoid it. And hopefully some of the things I've given there are useful things people can think about.
2: Yeah, stay alive. That's the first one you've got to give them. Stay alive, protect your head. So if you could teach every teenager and every adult one practical skill that genuinely increases their chance of getting home safely, what would it be? Is it that situational one? Awareness?
9: If it looks weird, it is. If it doesn't look right, it is. So most people identify the red flag, but particularly the females and sometimes the teenagers, they then discount it. They don't want to be impolite. I mean, sometimes you smile at the guy. So if it looks weird, it is, avoid it. That's the best thing I can give someone to do.
2: Damien, super quick one. Do you think that people are more frightened in public spaces than they used to be, or are incidents simply becoming more visible because every encounter now ends up online? And that's how I saw it.
9: Thank you. That's a great question. I think it is slightly more dangerous because there's no consequences. These little, I call them kids, but teenagers, I guess, showing my age, they're on e-bikes and scaring people. They're just having fun in their mind because there's no consequences. So, yes, I think it is more dangerous in public spaces, and there isn't a consequence for the criminal, even the really tough criminal. I had a crackhead at my door 3 weeks ago and had to deal with it in certain ways, and the only way he stopped was there was a consequence. Yeah. And that ended up with them getting cuffed and taken away by police, which was great. But you need a consequence. The consequences aren't there like they were back in our day, Chrissy.
2: Well, that's a conversation for another day. So if people want to feel a little bit safer, they can log on and join you on one of your How Not to Die Guy little lessons there. You've got one on tomorrow, you said.
9: Yeah, I'm going to do a special one just for the subject of how to use what we call a short baton, but that's an umbrella, for instance, so that's something you can legally use as long as in the circumstances you're not taking it out to do harm. Of course, an umbrella is for stopping rain, but I can teach you how to use those tools also for self-defense in a worst-case scenario.
2: Well, if Mary Poppins rocks up, let us know, won't you? Damien, thanks for your time this morning, and thanks so much for jumping in at 6pm whenever we need some sage advice from you.
9: Lovely to chat. Thanks, Chrissy.
2: Cheers. Damien Porter, former WA police officer, former New Zealand Special Forces officer, and How Not to Die guy. Goodness me, that poor old drug-affected human being that came up to his front door certainly picked the wrong place, the wrong person's door to knock on. And, yeah, I think a really important distinction to make is feeling safer isn't always the same as being safe. To try and remove yourself from the situation if you can. After the break, we're going to talk about a temporary telecommunications tower in a neighbourhood park. Residents have been complaining about noise and vibration. You've heard us talking to them here on 6PR. Well, now there is a park with mature trees and environmental value that is coming into the equation. We'll talk with the Deputy Mayor of the Town of Cambridge, Ben Mays, who's joining us after the break.
15: 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Keep the conversation flowing. Call 133-882 or click on message us at 6pr.com.au.
16: Good news, that crash has cleared at Stock Road northbound at Darling Street in O'Connor with traffic flowing. Looking around the rest of Perth, the freeways are having a good run. No delays throughout the North Bridge Tunnel, Tonkin and Row Highway moving well. And in the metro area, Hepburn Avenue eastbound at Lilburn Road in Papri, just a little slow. No other delays. I'm Nadia Scurry on Perth's traffic leader, 6pm.
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2: 13 minutes to 10 and 8, 82, 6PR. And we have Ian in Morley online. Hello, Ian.
0: Hello, Chrissy. Good morning. How are you? Nice to talk to you.
2: Hey, you too. And a good reason to talk to you as well, because you're now in the draw with a chance to win 6PR's Ultimate 2026 Toyota AFL Grand Final Giveaway. Are you excited?
0: Yeah. that's my wife in the background. Very excited, Chrissy, yeah.
2: That's
3: I love the show. Hello.
2: What does she love?
0: We love your show.
2: Oh,
0: good. We love your show.
2: Oh, that's really kind. I love your wife. She's my new favourite wife. There you go. Now, I'm guessing then that, Ian, you'll be taking wife with you?
0: No. No, she's a rugby supporter, Chrissy. So I've got four grandchildren.
2: Yeah.
0: And two son-in-laws. So I think we'll have to put them in the raffle and hope for the best.
2: Oh,
0: so he comes out with me. Goes with me. Yeah.
2: That would be too hard. I would hate that. Someone will love me. Someone will hate me. What AFL team do you guys support?
0: I'm a suffering Eagle supporter, Chrissy.
2: That's right. Doesn't matter. Are you? And have you ever been to an AFL grand final?
0: No, never. It's always been my dream list, Always been that one,
2: Bucket list. Good on you, gorgeous people. I hope things go well for you.
3: Thank you.
2: You sound lovely in the background. Can we put them in for our call of the weekend? I'm enjoying speaking. No, apparently not. Can I ring back at another time? Good. Well done, Tim. Yeah, keep listening. 14th of September, the boys will be drawing it live on Aaron Brecky. So you'll know. Good luck to both of you. AFL authorised grand final promotion code GFAFL 26102. That would be a fantastic prize. Now, you've heard me banging on about this next story on a couple of occasions. We broke the story a good couple of months ago now. It must have been while we're doing summer. It was about a couple of mobile phone towers in a park in City Beach. And residents around Ocean Village Park have been complaining for months about noise, vibration, fumes, all associated with diesel generators. So diesel generators. Did I say battery power before? They're diesel generators, powering what was supposed to be, in inverted commas, temporary telecommunications facilities. And just this last month gone, Cambridge Council backed connecting the facilities to mains power in an effort to deal with those impacts. And there's been noise monitoring reports levelling levels inside nearby homes. Got this, 15 to 19 decibels above permitted limits. So these poor people have been living with this for quite some time. And I'd said earlier on the show that I actually walk my dog sometimes through one of those parks there, and I see the towers, and they've all these socks shoved into the fence around it with the words "shove a sock in it." So the council is trying to fight it, and we've had no luck there. But now there is an independent ecological advice being sought by the town of Cambridge, investigating whether the area occupied by the temporary facilities could qualify as an area of environmental significance under Commonwealth law. Let's have a chinwag with the Deputy Mayor of the town of Cambridge, Ben Mays, about this new development. Hello, Ben.
22: Hi, Chrissy. How are you?
2: Not bad, Matt. Now, actually, it's not an entirely new concern, because I think on your council records going back to 2023, there were questions already being raised about whether parts of Ocean Village Park could contain a threatened ecological community. So you haven't just dreamt this up as a way of getting rid of the towers.
22: No, that's right. Ocean Village Park, highly valued in the community, as you would know.
2: Mm-hmm.
22: And it does include mature trees and remnant vegetation areas used by the community for recreation. So it's important that we get this advice to know what to do next.
2: So what has prompted the council to seek this independent ecological advice now?
22: So the telecommunication facilities that are there at the moment, as you know, would be temporary, and they can be there under this low impact facilities regime under Commonwealth law. Now, the facilities require to send a development application to the town to put in a permanent facility. What we've done in the last month or so is allow the communications towers, the temporary ones, to be connected to mains power to do away with those diesel generators. But Obviously, because they're temporary, what we're concerned about is if the telcos invest the money in connecting them to mains power, they may become what we think quasi-permanent facilities. But we also, instead of doing that, we want to make sure that the area is not environmentally significant, because if it is, then they may not be able to have a permanent facility there.
2: Ben, everyone wants mobile phone coverage nowadays. Nobody wants their phone to stop working, and parts of City Beach, etc., are notorious for black spots, which I guess is why these towers have gone up. How do councils balance necessary telecommunications infrastructure against, you know, this equally reasonable proposition, don't put it somewhere that damages the amenity or potentially the environment of the people living beside it?
22: So I think the thing with telecommunications facilities is that there are, they can go anywhere, provided the landowners approve. So with public open spaces and the like, obviously that's the Town of Cambridge who manages those, and there are some nearby in the city of Stirling. But telecommunications facilities can be installed on private private property, mm-hmm. With the agreement of those landowners. And we know that through this process, Telstra and Optus have been making inquiries in relation to where to put permanent facilities. We're aware that they've contacted around 10 different landowners. And so I guess what we're saying is the facilities, we definitely know that there's a need for them. There's no disputing that. But they don't need to go in places where there are concerns around the environmental significance. So in terms of what the town's doing, getting this assessment done, it will give us the evidence to suggest whether or not it is environmentally significant and whether the towers can coexist in that location without putting at risk some of those the things that we're concerned about. But ultimately as well, if there are other locations that are suitable, and that includes private landowners, those are considered in the mix as well.
2: I don't think anyone wants the noise, but you're saying they're definitely being connected up to mains?
22: That's right. So the council has approved for the temporary facilities to be connected to mains power. Telstra can connect to the existing infrastructure. There isn't enough capacity for Optus to do the same, so there would need to be some form of investment from either Telstra or Optus to upgrade the facilities to allow those temporary towers to connect to mains. We've approved that. We've approved it on the basis that they are temporary. So we're still waiting on the telecommunications.

0: story of survival, resilience, negotiating with terrorists. 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Motoring, Trent Nikolic, pub of the week with Masto. Also, Lockie Hunter on Politically Speaking. 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
8: And that's us. That's morning. It's just about done. We've asked you whether bird flu has killed off the last good argument for letting cats roam. You can jump onto our Facebook page and continue on with that debate. It's becoming quite feisty. Coming up tomorrow on the program, are Kath and Kim gate crashing the AFL Grand Final? Are they? We're going to chat to Carly Porsche about that. Dane Meffam is in with sport. We'll talk pickleball. Rob Baker's joining us. He's worked his backside off to refurbish a 1920s signal box. It's going to be scintillating. You're going to love it. It's entering service again after 40 years. Plus, Andrew Williams will be in with the movies. Up next, Saturday morning at the footy with Adam Papalia and Brad Hardy from 10 until 12. Then Sydney versus Brisbane from the SGC. See you tomorrow morning, team. You have a lovely day.
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9: It's 16 degrees at 10 o'clock. Good morning, I'm Elise Gately. Australian drone pilots will push their focus to search efforts on the area where missing Australians were last seen in Nepal. A 15-strong team of specialists has touched down in the nation with seven victim identification experts to arrive tonight. 36 Australians remain unaccounted for following the devastating flash flooding. Australia's ambassador to Nepal, Simon Ernst, says conversations remain ongoing about how Australian crews will integrate in the search efforts.
10: They will contribute to the overall Nepali operation. They're not a standalone outfit. Mm. You know, like this is part of Australia assisting Nepal. We'll be, you know, making that particular our particular interest in that location known, as we already have.

0: A 35-year-old man is facing 15 charges, including over drugs and weapons, after a chaotic police pursuit through the northern suburbs yesterday. The chase ended in Doubleview after the driver allegedly swerved a stolen ute into a bus, injuring a passenger and hitting another car. Tactical Response Group officers, who happened to be nearby, arrested the man before the unattended ute rolled into a wall. He's been refused bail and is set to appear in the Perth Magistrates Court today. And police want to hear from witnesses to a crash in the Mandurah area yesterday afternoon in which a motorcyclist was seriously injured. The 37-year-old was riding a Triumph motorcycle that collided with a blue Ram utility at the Mary Street and McLarty Road T junction in Halls Head. The 72-year-old utility driver wasn't injured. Information or relevant video should go to Crime Stoppers. The federal government says it's more engaged in building new homes than any other in the past half century. It comes as new data shows housing affordability has slumped to its lowest levels on record, with the median household only able to afford 12% of properties on the market last financial year. Assistant Minister for Productivity, Competition and Treasury Andrew Lee has told News 24 the primary solution is boosting supply.
1: We're engaging on modular construction, thinking about how we can get more homes built affordably through factories. And we're working to ensure that land release is supported. We're pushing on all of these levers. Building homes takes time. And after that decade-long pause under the former coalition government, there's a lot of catching up to be done.
0: Queensland Premier David Crisafulli has used a historic White House meeting with US Vice President to urge Donald Trump to visit the Sunshine State. During the 10-minute sit-down in Washington, Crisafulli pitched Queensland's critical minerals to strengthen America's commercial and defence sectors. The Premier is understood to be the first Australian state leader to land a meeting with the US Vice President. In finance, the ASX 200 finished the week down just under 1%. And the Australian dollar has continued to strengthen, buying 72 US cents.
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0: Adelaide coach Matthew Nix is under pressure from an elimination final win tonight against the Western Bulldogs. Talk across the week has his job on the line. He says his focus is on footy, not his coaching career.
3: One of the things that, not about me, it's not about where I'm at the moment, it's about how can our boys perform at their best this weekend and get the job done for us and give ourselves another chance to play the week after.
0: Brisbane is in Sydney, taking on the depleted Swans in this afternoon's qualifying final. Last night, Geelong ended Carlton's run in the finals, the margin 33 points. And star midfielder Harley Reid has joined an honour roll of West Coast Eagles champions after being crowned the 2026 John Worsfold medalist. The 21-year-old polled 260 votes across 23 matches, finishing clear of runner-up Jake Waterman. That's the latest news and sport.
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7: The Mitchell Freeway this morning, southbound is slow at Burns Beach Road, but the Kwinana Freeway is travelling well. No delays on the Graham Farmer or throughout the North Bridge Tunnel. Both Tonkin and Roe Highway are also having a good run. Just a little slow in the metro areas, Hepburn Ave eastbound at Lilburn Road in Padbury and Manning Road eastbound at Conlon Street in Bentley. I'm Nadia Scurria on Perth's traffic leader, 6PR.
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0: Showers today reaching a top of 20 degrees with the UV index moderate from just before 10 o'clock until around 3 p.m. Then dipping to a low tonight of 9 degrees. Right now it is 16 degrees. More news at 11 o'clock on Perth 6 PR.

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1: and Brad Hardy.
2: Over the top, Ross, Dudley, dribbling ball towards goal. Right to the goal line and Hawthorn again. Have it covered. Trying to get it out of defence. Morrison is there. Morrison's after it. McKenzie will clear it away. It's a half back and Chapman will take mark in front.
3: Drawing stages of this qualifying final, the Hawks, a 32-point margin, ball inside 50, offhands Amon. Hawthorn has delivered a qualifying final masterclass. The Dockers, minor premiers, they go down, heartbreak, on the first week of the finals. The double chance is required.
4: Well, Freo fans, how are you feeling? A little bit of time has passed now since Thursday night, a deflating Dockery performance in the wet against the Hawks. The qualifying final, they let the chance slip to go straight through to a prelim. They need to take the long road now. We know that their opponent is set. We expect it to be next Friday night up against Geelong, who put in a commanding second half performance last night against the Blues. And Freo fans, what changes are you making and what went wrong on a disastrous Thursday night for the Dockers? It is Saturday morning at the footy. Adam Papalia, Brad Hardy with you this morning. I'm expecting the phone lines to be significantly busy. So if you do want to chat, jump on the phone line at 133-882. The text message line 0487-999-882. We've got a $100 voucher to the Empire Bar to give away. But we've deliberately left the show open for you to come on, have your say, give your opinion, vent if you need to, or try and find some solutions. But Brad Hardy, it's going to be Fremantle and Geelong next week. In a big semi-final.
5: Yeah, g'day Paps, g'day listeners. Looking forward to fielding the calls and the SMSs as we always do. But good effort by Geelong in the particularly after they had the steady. Carlton came out and sort of got on top of them early, and you thought, oh, maybe an upset. But to their credit, they got their gear in the game, and away they went and won quite comfortably in the end. And look, it'd be easy to say that. That Fremantle will bounce back next week. I think that's, everybody expects that. It normally happens, but it'd be still foolish to dismiss that it doesn't always happen. You know, and you know, I have a thing which I call the sucker punch, which you and I have spoken about many times, where you say, oh, we'll be right, we'll be okay next week. And then they come the next week and you get caught again. They don't want to do an Adelaide. So they need to be mindful of that, Fremantle. They've got a bit of work to do.
4: Yeah, the Crows did that last year, didn't they? They went out in straight sets, and there's significant pressure on Matthew Nix tonight from reports coming out of Adelaide during the week. Whether that's fair or not, they will be looking to try to win their way through against your Doggies a little bit later on today. Yeah. Sydney and Brisbane, so intriguing, which we'll be covering after this program. But we've got time to chat to people now. $100 Empire Bar voucher is up for grabs. The biggest thing being, like, after the build-up for Freo, you know, there's so much expectation. You could sense the nervous energy around the city in the week, and you kind of think, you know, footy players should be immune to that. They always talk about internalising everything and just focusing on it, but it did feel nervy in that first quarter, and they weren't able to rise to the occasion. The experience in finals of Hawthorn and the game plan that they came with, Freo just never had that moment in a game, that 10 minutes in the game where we've seen it all season, where they've been able to just flick the switch and turn it on for 10 minutes and put three or four goals on and either put the game away or get themselves back into it. It never arrived on Thursday.
5: Well, exactly. And as I said, and you know, I've had a great repartee with the fans all year, as you know, and even our colleagues and all of that sort of stuff that you know was, and I just kept trying to say, keep a lid on it. And look, I don't care how many games you win in the home and away. It starts in September. And, unfortunately, yes, they didn't lose a game in the home and away, but they didn't want to drop one of these. And, all of a sudden, bang, it's come. Fortunately, they've got another chance to, regather and go again next week as, you'll be calling the game. Bottom line is, as I say, I found it extraordinary. And I have to retort because, you know, you've got the players from Fremantle. They'll wheel them out again. Oh, you know, we won't listen to the outside noise. Well, clearly they'd been listening to the outside noise when everybody's throwing adulation and adoration at them. You know what I mean? Oh, who's going to present the cup? Who's going to, Wharfie time is it going to be at the G? You know, we'll be right. We're okay. We've been the best in the competition all year. Well, sometimes you should listen to the criticism outside. It's a great leveller for you, and it gives you just something to think about. Whether you agree with it or not doesn't matter. The bottom line is that, you know, that they unfortunately drank their own bathwater far too much.
4: Is it that, or is it just the occasion of knowing what is on the line in a qualifying final? When you've finished top of the ladder, I don't know, it feels like sometimes there's more expectation and clearly pressure on you because you've been the best all year, so you should be the ones that win through. And I read out to you a couple of months ago the probabilities and the teams that have actually done it and gone all the way to win a premiership. It's very hard to do if you haven't won a final the year before. It usually takes a couple of years of being around the finals. But when you've got the opportunity there, you need to step up and take it. But it's easier said than done.
5: Well, I understand your theory. But as I said on breakfast yesterday morning, if you go back to the last four games of 2024, where they only had to win one, perhaps, remember, and didn't win any. Then they went into that final last year against the Suns as a raging hot favourite and lost. And again, set themselves up beautifully to go into that qualifying final the other night again and lost. Just have a look at the thread of the number of players, the names of the players who were involved in all the four games in 2024, last year against the Suns and again the other night. Mate, you'll get shocked. You'll be shocked. So I give it to you. I hear you. You know, did they get over? Well, how can they make the same mistakes 3 years in a row? I don't get it. I really don't get it. And people were texting me, you know, Freo, I suppose. I was in ambush. It wasn't an ambush. It wasn't as if they didn't know Hawthorn were coming. They didn't know Hawthorn were going to bring the pressure. Hawthorn just didn't walk out of the Crown Casino, as I said yesterday, and put a Hawthorn jumper on and said, oh, we're here to play you, Freo. It's an ambush, you know. I just got to be really, really careful. And I said, it's 95% above the shoulders. And if you come 5% off, and clearly they did, you get whacked. And that's exactly what happened.
4: Yeah, they looked panicky, particularly early on in the game, and then could never really get it going. And it's been a bit of a trend in the finals that we've seen so far is that, you know, the key forwards aren't having a huge impact on the games. It's been more about the small forwards that are getting it done and those pressure forwards to kick goals. And, they need to find a way to get better, mid-forward connection than what they did on the other night because, you know, they didn't give their forwards a look at it and their forwards, weren't able to negate what the Hawthorn defenders were doing.
5: Yeah, but the numbers will tell you they had them as equal inside 50. So the proficiency wasn't there. Absolutely.
4: No, it's terrible.
5: But what I'll say, you know, I'm not big on the numbers all of the time because the numbers can tell you whatever you want them to tell you. I've seen many games and you've called many, many games along with Skeeter and Carl along the way that there's been less inside 50s, but the team still wins the game. You know what I mean? Because they've been more proficient. I get all that. But the bottom line is the only one that I saw that was given to me, was that 13 times they had to come from behind throughout the year, which is, says, oh yeah, they're in great stead. They can come from anywhere. Well, eventually your luck's going to run out. Because you're going to run into somebody who's going to not only punch you in the face, they're going to punch you again and again. And that's what Hawthorn did the other night. So there was no way known, given the conditions and the market at half time, that when they were in front and Fremantle had scored one goal, perhaps you knew they had to kick 10, 12 goals in the second half, which most of the fans would have thought, yeah, well, we can do that. But that meant that Hawthorn couldn't score at all. And that was the problem. That was always going to be the problem. Sometimes when you walk that fine line of coming from behind and getting it done and you think, yeah, we're right. And all of a sudden you're going to run into somebody who's not going to let you run past them. And Hawthorn weren't going to do that the other night.
4: No, they just couldn't get consecutive goals. And every time they did get a goal and try to build some momentum, Hawthorn were able to kick one pretty much straight away, either out of the centre or in pretty quick succession.
5: Oh, let's give credit where credit's due. Hawthorn was sensational.
4: Absolutely.
5: Led by Sicily. I mean, you know, Voss went down there. Clearly had a mandate to get in his head and try and get him off his game. Well, it didn't work. It actually backfired severely. You know, from that point of view, the time or lack of time and space that Fremantle were given to utilise the ball when they did have it in their hands was unbelievable. Their pressure was right up. And it's going to be interesting to see what Longmire can do this week in getting them back on the horse. I mean, it's one thing to say you'll do it. Yeah, well, talk's cheap. So, I don't know, I'd be rolling out tape. Maybe even the Adelaide game recently was more like a finals game than it was the other night for Fremantle. So maybe they go back and say, this is how we did it. This is how we won. This is what we need to do because we didn't do it the other night. And if we don't do it against Geelong, it could be straight sets.
4: And that's the balance that's going to be really difficult this week is the the players, clearly the fans are feeling so flat about the result, but the season is still alive. Like, there's still a lot to play for.
5: Yeah.
4: It's just a hell of a lot more difficult to do now. And they've got the Cats coming across to the West. We'll talk through that as we go through the program. If people have got suggestions on changes to the side or how Fremantle should be going about it, send it through. Peter is from Duncraig. He's going to kick us off. Hi, Peter.
1: Good morning, Paps and Brad. Look, I'm going to give you a little bit of relief from the purple haze. What the hell was Jeremy Cameron doing out there last night? He would have been better value at the front bar up the road at the Duke of Wellington. That is a joke.
5: Yeah, Pete, I got to admit, Paps, I was watching that game and, look, there was no doubt. There was no doubt Dangerfield was the difference in the end, and he did that last year, I think, in a big final
4: in
5: as well.
4: Prelim.
5: But couldn't match it up in the granny. And that's why I'm giving Fremantle a real hope next week, because I'm not sure. Cameron's out of touch, way out of touch. And they can say, oh, he looked better as a game wearer. He didn't look like anything. He didn't look like anything. He looked like he's a man
1: who missed his arm.
5: Yeah, it looks like he's devoid of confidence and the whole kit and caboodle. And I'd be surprised. I know he's a champion. If he backs it up again next week, Dangerfield, and does it again, because he has to kick five against Fremantle, Geelong are in trouble. And so from that point of view, it's not going to be easy for him, Pete, and well recognised, because sometimes you just believe that they're going to come good. They're going to come good. It's like the Australian cricket team. Sometimes they don't come good.
4: Thanks, Peter. Yeah, I've heard Jeremy Cameron speak about that in the last since the game, and yeah, he says he's really battled with that arm injury. It's still causing him issue during the week after last year's grand final. Of course, he had the shoulder in more recent times as well. But yeah, they're playing him up on a wing or at half back and preferring Polkinghorne inside 50 rather than Jeremy Cameron, which is quite amazing. Muzza is in Beckenham. Hi, Muzz.
6: Yeah, g'day, boys, Barney and Mayor. Freo. Put it into street terms, into footy terms. Footy parlance. Freo were king hit by Hawthorn. Right under Hawthorn. Outcoached, outplayed. Only three or four good players for the Freo Dockers. And like Brad said, look at the Adelaide game. That's what it's about. Last night, Geelong. Superman Dangerfield stood up. Well done. Kudos, Polkinghorne. What a get he is. He'll probably replace and take over Cameron Bell in that forward line for the Cats. And I think Adelaide will probably get done today. And I'm predicting the Hawthorn Brisbane Grand Final probably at this stage, and because Geelong will probably win next week, maybe go against Brisbane. You know, they got fears from last year's Grand Final, so I'm thinking Brisbane Grand Final to win it without Oscar Allen, and also in the Waffle Boys, go the Mighty Demons for Steve Price and Dana and myself. Hope they can beat the other Cardinals and these first today.
4: Thanks,
5: okay. Who are they playing today? Who are Perth playing today?
4: East Perth today, isn't it?
5: Oh, East Perth today. Okay. Yep. Right. Good luck, Muzza. Yeah, look, I'm not even going past next week, to be brutally honest. I mean, and we've got to get past today. I mean, you know, Brisbane have got to take care of Sydney, or Sydney, you know, again, they're on the same philosophy as Fremantle. It's not over. We're still there. We've still got a chance. So that'll operate. But certainly Hawthorn, advantage at the moment, because at least they're in the prelim final and they can sit back and wait. And the problem's going to be perhaps for Brisbane and Sydney and Fremantle and Geelong. They're going to bash the producers out of each other on the way through. Mm. You know what I mean? You're not sure how they're going to come up. So whoever wins this game today between Sydney and Brisbane, I think most people do, but you know, you never know. They can sit back and watch, you know, Fremantle and Geelong go really at it next week. And, it'll be one thing to win, Muzza. It'll be another thing to go up there and take them on in another high pressure game.
4: $100 voucher to the Empire Bar to give away. We'll have a cue to call for our grand final promotion at some stage during this 2 hours as well. Jerry, Mick Murray, you are in the queue on the open line. We'll get to you on the other side of this. Send through your SMSs. We prioritise your calls though, if you can ring through on 133-882. This is Saturday morning at the footy. Thanks to Ross's Auctions.
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7: The roads are looking clear this morning. No major delays throughout the CBD or metro areas. The freeways are having a good run and no delays throughout the Northbridge Tunnel. Just a reminder, the Perth Boat Show is on at the Perth Convention and Exhibition Centre this weekend from 9:30 this morning to 5 p.m. today and tomorrow. Increased congestion and foot traffic is expected in the area, so delays are expected on Mounts Bay Road exit from Mitchell Freeway. I'm Nadia Scurria on Perth 6PR.
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14: Great to have your company. Adam Papalia, Brad Hardy with you. $100 voucher to the Empire Bar up for grabs. To the phone lines we go. It's going to be busy this morning, but we'd love you to register in 133-882 because we want to hear from you. Jerry is from Westminster. Hi, Jerry.
15: Paps and Brad, good morning. Brad, I've got to concur with you. The constructive criticisms you had of Fremantle, I totally agree with you. One of the best things for me that's happened in the last 24 hours is Carlton's no longer part of the final.
16: Poor old Rocco.
15: And can I just say something, Brad? I genuinely mean what I'm saying. Sitting down watching the visual on the TV on Thursday night, I know a lot of Fremantle supporters don't like your attitudes or your constructive criticism about Fremantle. They don't like it. Well, they're going to hate what I'm about to say. What I thought I saw on the TV over and over by certain players in the Fremantle team, they were too scared to go into the hard contest. And I'm going to use that word again. They were too scared to go into the contest because they were hanging back. They were hanging back. And if you hang back, you're going to get hurt. But these guys were blatant. They were scared. Thanks, boys.
16: Yeah, there's no doubt Hawthorn set a tone really early. I mean, Fremantle started well in getting the first goal through Jackson, didn't they, Paps? And they probably thought, oh, we're on our way. And that can be a false sense of security at times. And then they got really worried out of the game by Hawthorn with their manic pressure, which Fremantle are capable of, but they couldn't match it. They couldn't absorb it, Jerry, and they never, ever, unfortunately, recovered.
14: Yeah, I don't think scared of the physicality, Jerry. It was more nervous and fumbly about the moment and making the right thing or not making mistake. Maybe that fear of making mistake in a big final like that with what was on the line. Mick is from Bayswater. Hi, Mick.
17: Yeah, g'day, boys. Just a quick one, Bradley. Obviously commenting about the umpires during the week and you'd want to improve them. I've umpired for 35 years, mate, and just to inject something would be obviously in finals and on grand final day would be to hook up the umpire's whistle to the GPS on the back of players, so that when the whistle is blowing, the back of the GPS vibrates, so they know they've got to stop. Like that grand final with Collingwood, that free kick in the 50, and then no players stopped and play continued, and then obviously Collingwood went on to win. That would never happen. That would eliminate the situation. Bluetooth whistle would go to the GPS. Players would stop, feel the vibration, and then they know that there's a free kick being paid.
16: Yeah, look, it's an interesting observation and suggestion. I'm not sure it's going to go down, but what I will say, I don't think there's any doubt in my mind, perhaps you called the game, you were there. I thought in both games on Thursday night and last night, there were some really, really lulls between actually the umpire paying a decision or not. And I reckon, just my suspicion, that was coming from the third umpire in the stand. I don't understand that.
14: Well, you think the umpire and the arc's getting involved in decisions while in play?
16: Yep. That's what it looked like to me.
14: Surely not.
16: It was a couple of absolute unbelievable late shit calls in Thursday and Friday night, and it looked to me that there was a third party involved somewhere that, in the earpiece. Because more often than not, it wasn't even the umpire in control who made it.
14: Is it more that umpires are reluctant to play to pay free kicks in finals, so they're waiting a little bit longer than what they would in the home and away season? Because we see when it gets to finals that they kind of put the whistle away, don't they? I mean, they let it go a little bit more. So maybe they just think about it for a bit longer before paying
16: the free. Well, Caller said he's been an umpire. He's been in the umpiring fraternity by the sounds of it. But we've had problems with it all year, perhaps. And, it's getting beyond the pale. I mean, I think they've shown a little bit of common sense in regards to the stand rule. I think they've been a bit more lenient there, and I think the players have got their heads around it as well. So it's a combination of both in regards to that. And incursion zones, we're not seeing a lot of 50-metre penalties unless it's, in the nine or whatever. I just get a funny feeling that they're trying to encourage them to have more feel for the game, as we like to put it, and more common sense. So, but some of them are getting outrageous, I mean, there's some people are just getting no opportunity to get rid of the ball, and others are able to hatch it. Some have got one arm pinned and get swung around in a 360 and let it go, and that's okay. And there's going to be an eternity of malice against the umpires the way it's been done at the moment.
14: The one with Blitzarves last night, he couldn't go anywhere when he was tackled because he had an arm free. How's he going
16: to
14: kick it?
16: He's allowed to drop it. He's got an arm free, he's allowed to drop it. I mean, and to be brutally honest, I mean, Walker was lucky. How they missed the one with Walker early in the game. I mean, we can go through them all, nitpick them all, but the one with Walker where he tried to get through at about 15 metres out on Hawthorne's golf race and, clearly dropped it and wasn't paid. So, as I say, that's the thing that frustrates the people in the stands, the people at home and the callers and the commentators and all of that sort of stuff. It's the inconsistency of the four out there that's causing most of the grief.
14: Mick is in Kenwick. Hi, Mick.
5: Hi. Bradley, can I ask you a question, mate?
16: Mick.
5: The questions I want to ask you. Tim Memory, right, that goal on the last kick of the night when the siren went, it was mighty close. I'd like to see him go upstairs for that one. Anyway, forget about that for a minute. Where's Neil going? Lucky Neil.
16: Collingwood. He'll be there. He's going to Collingwood.
5: You reckon?
16: So, yeah, it's been done for a long time. So, yeah. I think he's been in the grants. I know they only, all those news hounds perhaps are out there this week saying, I think he's made his decision. Well, I think it's been made well and truly a long time ago, but, that's what they're trying to do. They're trying to keep a lid on it because they're still well and truly in the fight. And a lot of clubs like, Butters with Port, Green at GWS, they're waiting and they've now got their club champion awards out of the way, perhaps, and they get the adoration and the adulation, and they don't have to answer all the questions and all of that sort of stuff. And then over the next few weeks, they'll all start to seep out. But until Brisbane finished, and that may not be until the end of the month, we don't know yet. Depending on what happens today for another step forward, you won't hear anything from Lachie Neale or his camp until then.
14: Until the end of the season. Speaking of best and fairest, I'll run through the Eagles' best and fairest from last night shortly in the program as well. Murray is in Canningvale. Hi, Murray.
6: Yes, good morning. Look, I just watched the Dockers the other night, and I think Hawthorn adopted some very similar tactics to Luke Beveridge when the Bulldogs came over a few weeks ago, where they really flooded the back line, slowed the game down, didn't give the room to a lot of the Fremantle players. And I just sort of think without picking players out too much, I just think, and I know people have rung up your program before about Michael Fredericks, he just gets lost in that environment. And I just don't think he's the sort of player that's going to step up in a game like that the other night and going forward. And I know Josh Tracy and Amos have had great seasons. They really have been fantastic, but their performance in finals over the last couple of years has been substandard. And I just sort of think, Brad, you're hitting the nail right on the head. I think they got way ahead of themselves. And, mate, I regard you as the best judge in the media because you've been actually talking at most of the season. So that's really all I wanted to say.
16: Appreciate that kind words. Not only that, perhaps how long have you been doing this job now?
14: Yeah, 20 years.
16: I've been doing it 34, 35, and I've watched them from inception. So I've got a pretty good handle on their DNA. And I agree with the caller. Look, there are some players who continually let you down in pressure and heat situations. And, they know who they are. I mean, we don't have to go into them this morning and make it a dance on their grave, but if they keep going with them, they're going to come up short.
14: We'll come back in a moment. I'll run you through the Eagles' top 10 in their best and fairest. We'll take your calls. Karen, Lynette, Brad, you'll be joining us very, very shortly. So much to discuss this morning on Saturday morning at the footy. Thanks to Ross's Auctions.
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8: On Perth 6PR, this is Saturday morning at the footy with Adam Papalia and Brad Hardy.
14: We're here thanks to Ross's Auctions this morning. Our grand final giveaway, which you've been hearing rolling on all of the programs. Wait for that cue to call a little bit later on in the program this morning, and then ring through when you do hear it. Brad, the Eagles' best and fairest last night at Crown. Don Pike speaking during the evening and basically saying September should be for finals, not for functions. So they are keen to try to make their way up the table. The top 10 in the best and fairest. I'll read through in a second. But Harley Reid, the winner, which is no surprise, a runaway winner in that one.
0: Yeah, congratulations to him. I mean, he doesn't vote for himself, but yeah, I got no doubt Jimby would have won it had he stayed on the stayed sound and been fit. But yeah, they're looking for a bit of good news, so who better to crown the best and fairest?
14: Yep, he was clearly the winner on 260 votes. Jake Waterman finished second on 209. Tim Kelly third on 193. Milan Murdoch, probably the surprise, given he wasn't even on the list until about 2 weeks before the season started. He finished fourth in the best and fairest last night. Brady Hoff in fifth, Tom McCarthy sixth, Willem Dersma seventh, Elliot Yeo eighth, Ruben Jinbi in ninth, but was leading the count halfway through before he got injured, and then Liam Baker rounding out the top 10 of the Eagles' best and fairest last night. So, Eagles fans, if you've got any thoughts on that, please send them through. Back to the phone lines we go. Karen is in Herne Hill. Morning, Karen.
1: Good morning. How are you?
14: Not too
1: and
14: bad,
1: Brad.
14: Karen.
1: Hello.
0: Hi, Karen. How are you?
1: Hi. Good. Thank you. Yeah. Now, I wanted to ask you, Brad, a few years ago, I went to Optus and Brisbane came over and they were not a very good team at that time. And I'm thinking, you beauty, you know, the Dockers will win today. I think Ross Lyon was coaching. And also they had Luke Hodge, who had come as a player's coach, obviously, yeah. Now, I was sitting there, I was about four rows back and quite close to the goal square, but a little bit around, you know. And the impression that I had of Luke Hodge, he didn't really even touch the ball. He just stood there and moved around. And he spoke to those young boys in just the most incredible manner, and just, you know, helping them along as a, you know, on-ball coach, you know.
0: Yeah.
1: Now, what I, and Eric Hipwood, I don't think I've ever heard of before. Like, he got about five goals, I think. Now, what I would like to know is, in my opinion, would you think that that was the beginning of the Brisbane Lions, like, improving their status as to where they are now?
0: Well, Karen, you're probably talking about 10 years ago because I reckon Hodgie was there 2016, I think, perhaps, was it? 2016, 2017, somewhere around there, because he obviously played with Hawthorn 2013, 14, 15 in their flag. So, yeah, no doubt. I think it was probably the time when Chris Fagan, and we'll talk about it later with Clarko, apparently he's yesterday's man and too old, but Chris Fagan didn't start his coaching career until he was 56. So that was an interesting one. But, yeah, you're right. There's no doubt. They felt as though that they needed somebody down there. Now, it wasn't new, Karen. It was Dermot Brereton did it at Collingwood, I think, with Sav Rocker in about 95, perhaps. Which is well before that, where they just wanted someone to be beside some of the young blokes to give them a bit of confidence and a bit of direction. And yeah, no doubt, Hodgie did play a year, maybe 2 years with Brisbane, but he wasn't there to be the best on ground. He was there to just organise the troops, give them an education, try and hold down, be the plus one behind the ball, Karen, to enable him to do that rather than having to mind somebody and try and do it at the same time. Yeah, so no doubt it was the beginning then when they started to build, and we now can see where they are right at this minute.
14: Yeah, 2018-19, Luke Hodge went up there to Brisbane, as you said, Brad. And you look at Hawthorn, you know, there's some big decisions by them at the time to move on Hodge and Lewis and Mitchell and refresh their playing list so that they could, you know, bounce back and get back into finals contention after a long period of success.
0: Well, clearly Gold Coast are trying to do it with Pendlebury now. I'm not sure it's the right way to go with a guy who's played 440 games. I mean, it looks to me, and take it in the sense that it's meant, looks like they're going to be hiding another player out in the field. I'm not sure where they put him because they've got a few issues, a few holes as it is without adding another one. I mean, I get all that. If you're wanting to be an assistant coach, for instance, yeah, not a problem in the world, but I'm not sure about being a director on ground.
14: Lynette is in Belia. Morning, Lynette.
3: Good morning, guys. How are you?
14: Good, thank you.
0: Good, Lynette.
3: Excellent. I just want to get your opinion. When they give Darkers touch through when the ball goes through the goal and they say it's touched, it's quite high up, and yes, it could have been touched, yes, it might not have been. Was it touched in the line or out the line? To me, it's hard for an umpire, a goal umpire, to define that line, whether it's straight up or whether it's just slightly over. And I watched a game a couple of weeks ago where they got it was touched, and I'm thinking, was it touched right on over the line? And the umpire thought it was touched over, not touched in, not over. Because there's no camera that will show you that.
0: Yeah.
14: They've invested in some more cameras, Lynette, for this final series and into next year to try and get those a little bit better, I guess, in terms of those goal line runs. Basically, they go the soft call, whatever the umpire is, whether they think it's a behind or a goal. And if the video evidence isn't conclusive, then they'll just stick with the umpire's decision. But, they're trying some new things, Brad, with those goal line cameras to be able to make sure that they can get the right angles to make those right decisions.
0: Well, we used to have our resident one, Gary. He was a beauty. But I don't think you'd like to be a goalkeeper, a goal umpire these days, perhaps. I mean, you're so, you know, they're always second guessing themselves, aren't they, really? I mean, when there's so many players back on the line, you know, hands, arms, legs everywhere like Nude Twister, you're not sure what's going on. You've got to hold your spot. Some get knocked over. Some just can't get in the right position. So yeah, they're probably fortunate they've got a bit of an insurance policy with the third umpire.
14: We were going down the path of microchips in the footies, and that would tell us exactly if the ball had crossed the line or not and where it had been touched, but I think that's been thrown out the window, unfortunately. I wonder how much money went into that
0: Just another waste. They've always got money to waste, you know that, perhaps.
14: Brad is in Rivervale. Morning, Brad.
4: Morning. It wasn't just Thursday night, but James Sisley made a career out of it. His ability to be able to push people in the back and get away with it. Leave it with you.
0: No doubt. I mean, there's certainly, and it's pretty clear. I mean, we're all the same. I mean, yeah, he got away with a couple there the other night, and that's good for him. The conditions probably umpires gave him a little bit more leniency, I think, perhaps, you know, but if it's a double motion, it's definitely pushing the back. There's no doubt about that. You can use your arm as a bumper, your forearm, you know, to hold your ground and all that sort of stuff. But if you've got two hands in someone's lower back to their middle back to the top of their shoulders and you double movement, it should be a push in the back, 100%.
14: Hawthorn were doing it kind of subtly at times, and it was more the momentum and the body weight just sort of moving the pack forward and moving the Freo players forward, and the amount of times the footy went over their head was why they barely took a mark all night, the three forwards.
0: Well, that's where my criticism have been of Weth Choate, because they send boys out, you know, to play on men, and they don't equip them with the right tools. And that's one of the tools, as you say. It's the body checking. It's the body defending. It's the body spoiling. You know, you can get a bloke who can be fast on the lead, for instance, and it's not easy, but it can be taught. If you've got a spearhead who leads out 100 miles an hour and he jumps in the air, if you can jump underneath his armpit, perhaps, and just go through the line of the ball, you don't interfere with him as such as a push in the back or anything, but you take him off balance. And you're right. And then it's the body spoil as much as it is the punching spoil these days, because you can't really punching spoil too much these days, because more often than not, you'll get done for chopping the arms.
14: And composure with delivery to the forwards too, kick it to their advantage and not lobbing it on their head, might help with that too in terms of being able to get that front position, which is something that they'll need to address heading into the next game. What did you make of James Sisley after the final siren, Brad, and the words he had with Patrick Voss? Because normally once the full-time siren goes, that type of behaviour we don't see too much.
0: I thought it was fantastic, and the prancing Shetland should realise that, and I think he did. I mean, he gets in plenty of people's faces, so he does exactly the same, and it's all good when
14: after the final siren. Shouldn't you be a little bit more humble in victory?
0: Oh, no, that was a pretty emotional time, mate. They came over. Nobody gave him a chance. He stuck to his guns throughout the game. He didn't give away undisciplined free kicks. Voss tried to get in his face all night, et cetera, trying to put him off his game. It didn't work. So yeah, it's just like everything else. And I'm sure a minute later he would have been back in the composed state and would have shaken hands.
14: Voss got the job done in round 9 and really negated Sisley. So Sisley was clearly fired up for that encounter, and he was one of Hawthorn's best and played extremely well. $100 voucher, the umpire bar up for
0: umpire bar.
14: Not the umpire bar. Where's the umpire bar?
0: Some of them look like they've been to the umpire bar before they umpire.
14: The umpire bar, of course, $100 voucher for there. We'll come back in just a moment. This is Saturday Morning at the Footy. Thanks to Ross's Auctions.
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6: The Mitchell Freeway is slowing. Kunana Freeway northbound under speed at Mortimer Road and Rowley Road. No delays though on the Graham Farmer or throughout the Northbridge Tunnel. It's moving well in both directions. Tonkin and Roe Highway are having a good run. Little slow, Karrinup Road westbound at Huntress Road in Innaloo and Joondalup Drive northbound at Hodges Road in Joondalup. Nadia Scurria on Perth's traffic leader 6PR.
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17: When the times are tough and you have to make strong decisions, it is difficult. You add layers to that with the friendship that I've had with Alistair for a long period of time. I know Clarko really well. He was frustrated. He was disappointed. He's a fighter. But you know what I do know is that when we first started this journey, a week in, unfortunately for him, the Hawthorn stuff happened, and that took enormous toll on him for the first 2 to 3 years. In fact, I'm not sure the scars are fully healed to this point. So he's gone through enormous trauma. He's done an amazing job to get us to where we are right now. But along with Sonia, I just feel like we do need a new voice to help us get to the next part of where we're going.
14: It was a brutally honest press conference from North Melbourne when they announced that Alistair Clarkson had been sacked. Todd Viney speaking there alongside Sonia Hood at that press conference. Alistair Clarkson has since given his first interview after he heard that news to Caroline Wilson in The Age, and he's spoken and suggested and feels like the Kangaroos have danced on his grave, the way that he was publicly humiliated and has just been shocked and felt like he was owed a little bit of respect in being informed and warned, and that he never was given any performance reviews during his time at North Melbourne. It's been a pretty messy end to Alistair Clarkson's tenure there at the Kangaroos. Brad, where does it turn from here, and who's going to be their next coach?
0: Well, first and foremost, as I said during the week, I had no problem with anybody or a club making that decision. That's fine. But it was disgusting. It was deplorable. And I find it really hard to swallow, particularly from, you know, and I've always got on well, and I don't profess to know him like a buddy, but to have his best mate all of a sudden come out, look shabby, initially, look disheveled in terms of the answering early, and then join in the pylon, you don't need friends like that. You don't need, my taking on that one is that, okay, Clarko's gone. That's fine. That's the decision of the club. If he brought Todd Viney into the club, he'd been away from the game for a little while. He brought him back in. He should have been in the next hour and gone, I can't do this. I can't do this. We came as a package. We go as a package. So I thought that was pretty poor in itself. And as for the chairman, well, or chairwoman, call it what you like. The bottom line is disgusting, disgusting performance.
14: Do you feel, I get the suggestion that they know who they want to have as the coach already, and there's been a bit going on.
0: Well, you know, Simpson's been angling for it for 2 years. Let's cut to the chase. Let's call a spade a spade. Now they're going to try and throw up. I mean, that, you know, oh, we might go for a new, fresh, young coach, at, you know, a Jamie Graham or a, you know, one of those, you know, that's fine. But, yeah, there's a lot of posturing going on right at the moment. But it's no secret that Simpson's been angling for this job for the best part of 18 months, 2 years.
14: It'll be interesting to see when that process happens, because it needs to happen quickly, right? They can't take as long as what Carlton and Essendon did to find their next coach, because you're getting to the trade period and trying to attract players to your club and making important list decisions like that. That this person needs to be put in place within 2 weeks, don't they?
0: Look, they just didn't wake up 10 days after the last game and decide, this was, you know, we're doing this. I mean, it's been well in football industry circles, rumour, innuendo, call it what you like, anecdotal evidence that she's wanted him out for over a month. Now, so from that point of view, see, I have a different opinion on this. I can't stand boards of footy clubs, to be brutally honest, perhaps. And I'm not going to shy away from that. It was her captain's pick. She went and got Clarkson. Everybody universally thought, this is a great get. Magnificent get. Well done, Sonia. You know, and she loved all that. But when it goes not so good, and they did improve this year, and we talk about improvement with West Coast 1-4. Well, they got to 9, and then you have to put it into perspective who they play, because they played a lot of the bottom 6 twice and didn't take many scalps above that. But anyway, that's another thing. So they've got to assess performance. But it was to save her own ass. That's what it was. No problem. You know, he's got to go. And I think that's pathetic. I think the people who kept Simpson on at West Coast for too long needed to go. And then slowly but surely, but they're a different setup at West Coast, because they just parachute in and out who they want. There's no member vote.

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7: But don't forget our grand final giveaway will be coming up next hour thanks to the Parkwood Plumbing
8: 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Where's Rocco?
7: You could win a trip to the AFL grand final.
8: Where's Rocco? Is he all right?
7: Including flights, accommodation and 2 tickets to the grand final. Well, Carlton supporters don't need to be heading across, Brad, if that's what you're getting at.
8: No, I just want to make sure he's all right. I worry about our listeners.
7: Yes.
8: Especially Rocco. He's been at a magnificent run.
7: Tough time of year for those sides that get knocked out on the way through. Plenty more to discuss. We have the phone lines open. We want to hear from you. 1-3-8-82. We'll take all of those calls. Got a $100 Empire Bar voucher to give away as well when we come back after the 11 o'clock news. And, of course, plenty of footy today. Two more big finals coming your way on 6PR.
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9: It's 17 degrees at 11 o'clock. Good morning, I'm Elise Gately. A jury has been unable to reach a verdict on 3 counts of murder in a case which has divided the United States. Nine's US correspondent Lily Greer reports.
10: The trial of accused triple murderer Lindsay Clancy has ended in mistrial after a dramatic last-ditch effort by the defence to have an outlying juror dismissed after it became evident the jury was deadlocked 11-1. It didn't stop Kevin Reddington, Clancy's lawyer, from declaring victory, though, claiming the prosecution was crushed. Prosecutors will now need to decide if they offer the former nurse a plea deal, order a retrial, or drop the case altogether. The 36-year-old woman is accused of murdering her 3 kids in the family home in 2023. Her defence claims she was in the throes of postpartum psychosis. In the United States, Lily Greer.
9: A 35-year-old man is in custody following a chaotic police pursuit involving 2 vehicles through Perth's northern suburbs. The chase ended in double view yesterday afternoon after the driver allegedly swerved a stolen ute in front of a bus, injuring a passenger and hitting another car. Tactical Response Group officers who happened to be nearby arrested the man before the unattended ute rolled into a wall. He's been refused bail and is due to face court today on 15 charges, including over drugs and weapons. And a motorcyclist

0: is in a serious condition after colliding with a truck in the Mandurah area. It happened yesterday afternoon at the McLarty Road and Mary Street T-junction in Halls Head. Police are appealing for anyone with information to come forward. Two people have been rescued alive from a hydropower plant tunnel in Nepal 9 days after a landslide triggered flooding and buried the facility beneath layers of mud. Crews are still working to free dozens more workers believed to be trapped in the tunnel. Australian geologist Arnold Dix, whose team is leading rescue efforts, has told the ABC it's an incredible result.
1: Just proves that miracles happened. Like, that's the whole point. Like, that's what we've been working on. And I've been on, you know, that's 3A. That's the team I've been working with. Army have just done a magnificent job.
0: 36 Australians are still missing. Australia's fuel reserves have increased despite renewed conflict in the Middle East over the past week. There are currently 41 days of petrol and 33 days of diesel and jet fuel on shore, with 36 ships on the way to Australia. In finance, the ASX 200 finished the week down just under 1%, and the Australian dollar has continued to strengthen, buying 72 US cents.
2: With the 6PR app, you have the power of 6PR in the palm of your hand. So add it to your phone now. Perth 6PR.
0: The Lions are expecting a challenging match against the Swans this afternoon. It's an all-important clash for both teams, with Brisbane entering as heavy favourites and eager to pressure their advantage in the finals push. Veteran Dane Zorko says it's an exciting time of the season.
3: This is the reason we play, right? It's to get to these moments, and we're at that now. So it's another exciting opportunity on the pathway that we've been for a long time under Chris Fagan. And there's a lot of players in our team this year that haven't quite experienced it. So we want to go out and show a good accountability for ourselves and have hopefully a long run into the final series.
0: The second week of the Waffle Finals will start and finish today. Peel Thunder play host to Claremont, with the winner securing a spot in the grand final. The loser will play the winner of today's other clash between Perth and East Perth in next week's preliminary final. Both games get underway at 2:30. And today's first semi will be the first final ever played at Lathlain Park. Perth Club President Adrian Barrich says they're hoping for a big crowd to back the vibe of old school style footy.
4: The traditionalists who love waffle footy should come along, even if they don't support either of our teams, because it's like the old days have come back to Lathlain. Nostalgia, let's revel in it.
0: That's the latest news and sport.
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6: The Mitchell Freeway southbound is busy at Burns Beach Road this morning. Kwinana northbound under speed at the Mortimer Road merge and Anchortel Road to Rolney Road. No delays though on the Graham Farmer. The channel is moving well in both directions. Tonkin and Roe Highway are having a good run. Little slow in the metro areas. Karrinup Road westbound at Huntress Road in Innaloo and Joondalup Drive northbound at Hodges Drive in Joondalup. I'm Nadia Scurria on Perth 6PR.
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0: Showers today reaching a top of 20 degrees with the UV index moderate from just before 10 o'clock until around 3. Then dipping to an overnight low of 9 degrees. Right now it is 17 degrees. More news at midday on Perth 6 PR.

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1: and Brad Hardy.
2: Second hour of the program, Saturday morning at the footy, thanks to Ross's Auctions. Been a busy, busy first hour, and we've cleared the phone lines. They are free now if you want to call through. You will get on, as some would say. 133-882 is the phone number. Lots of SMSs to get to, lots of things to discuss. The Eagles best and fairest last night, of course. Fremantle on Thursday. The finals that are coming up today, Brisbane and Sydney will be broadcasting for you, as well as Adelaide and the Western Bulldogs. We've got a $100 voucher to the Empire Bar to give away. And as I was mentioning, thanks to the Parkwood Plumbing Centre, you could win a trip to the AFL Grand Final, including flights, accommodation and two tickets to the Grand Final. All you need to do is listen out for this cue to call. So when you hear that, you can call 133-882. It's not right now for the cue to call, but you could be in the draw. We might play it a couple of times this hour, so keep it on 6PR for your chance to win through the 2026 Toyota Grand Final, part of our giveaway. For the Parkwood Plumbing Setup, you can see the full Caroma range of toilets, taps, basins, baths, and more. Caroma quality finish, performance uncompromised. That's AFL authorised Grand Final promotion code, GFAFL26102. And I wonder how people are going with those that have maybe booked flights already to head across, feeling a little bit nervous about the potential of the Dockers being in
3: there. Come anyway.
2: They'll have to go the long way around. It's a great weekend regardless. But
3: it is a great weekend, as long as you can get in.
2: Yes, there might be a few West Aussies over there wandering around looking for things to do perhaps, but we'll wait and see. Still plenty to play out in this Grand Final series. We have heard, Brad, from Rocco. We have heard from Rocco.
3: He
2: SMSs me and says, I'm listening in today as usual, but I'm actually sick as a dog. I've got the flu real bad, so got no voice, so I can't call in. But reckons Carlton will be right going forward. The future is bright. Big preseason coming up under Fraser.
3: Good on you, Rocco. I'm glad he's well, and he's had to stop work on the pool. He's run out of funds. Back in the Blues. It's after last night, but that's all right. No, they had a magical run, didn't they? And but again, you know, and you and I've agreed to disagree on this all year. It was easy for Geelong. I mean, it wasn't easy early, but it was easy in the end because fifth ended up playing 10th. I'm not a fan.
2: So the wild card round, you're thinking, had too much of an impact because they had the
3: well,
2: the
3: it did, of course, because it was such a
2: or just
3: the
2: because
3: week before.
2: A better team.
3: Well, that better team won, but secondly, you know, Carlton had to go through the battle of the week before. It's just that it's one extra game. And as I say, we generally see that. That's why you give Frio a chance next week, because normally, historically, the teams that lose the high games end up playing and winning the next week. But, you know, I mean, Geelong got through last night, but they had to work for it, and it was tricky conditions. So that's all I'm saying, you know, and at this time of the year, because everything's high pressure, hot in the kitchen, et cetera, et cetera. And it's not easy to do, and players don't pull up as quickly and better as they do maybe in home and away.
2: The Bulldogs and Adelaide will be intriguing how that plays out, given the Crows will be the ones with the week off finishing high. But can the Bulldogs take it up to them again after they got through last week against the Pies? Peter is in Cardinia on the open line. Hi, Peter.
4: Hi there, Paps and Brad. Yeah, I just wanted to say something about the Dockers and how they've sort of petered out a little bit. I remember an old coach in the old days used to say, winning form is good form. And you want to have that winning form coming into the end of the season. Unfortunately, theirs has been a bit of the reverse of that, and it's self-inflicted to some extent, you know, with dropping players and all of that sort of thing. I would have thought that you would want your team to keep winning. I know people were going on about, oh, they can drop this start this last game because they've got the number one position stitched up. But I would always advocate keep the team winning at all costs, you know. I don't know what your opinion is, but you know, I just think that winning form is good form, and it's about the mental stuff, more importantly, probably than the physical stuff.
3: Yeah, no, I love the corner phrase, and I've, you know, used it myself many times, and I get that. I'm just not sure they got it right in a couple of areas, perhaps, and they'll probably like their time over again, but unfortunately they won't get their time over again at this stage until next year. And what I mean by that, I'm not saying they're going to go straight out. What I'm saying is that next year they'll go through another 18, 19 rounds. You know what I mean? And so how do we handle this? How did we handle it last year? Did we get it right? Maybe we needed to do this last year rather than what we did do. So are we going to go down this path? So we won't know for 12 months if they can repeat what they've done this year. That's what I'm saying. And then there's no guarantees, as we keep saying. Perhaps having not so much Fremantle, who finished top of the ladder, but you look at other teams over the journey who finished ninth out of eight. You know, they missed the top eight, or they finished just inside the top eight. They, yeah, we're right. We just need to top up. We'll be okay. And the next year they fall through the bottom of the floor again. It's a very tricky one. But yeah, I think if they had their time over again, they may have managed a few more players earlier than they did towards the end.
1: Ronnie on the SMS says, I have no idea why Walker was given the chance to play. Coach didn't have a plan B and Freo will go nowhere with this coach, says Ronnie. The Walker one was clearly, they clearly brought him in to play on Watson. Ironically, he was one of their better players until he got taken off the ground. But how did you see it in the end, Brad?
3: Yeah, well, I think the impact of what he did as opposed to what the impact Watson had was, I think Watson takes the points. I get what you say. Watson didn't kick five goals, but he was instrumental, and he could have, and he didn't. And your auntie had whiskers, she'd be your uncle. But geez, he looked dangerous every time he got near the footy. And,
1: oh yeah.
3: That was the issue for me. So I feel sorry for Walker. He's played little footy, but the fact was, perhaps it can happen to anybody. It was just an innocuous thing where he rolled his ankle, and looks pretty serious. But he'd missed a couple of weeks with Peel, I think, hadn't he, a month ago? So he'd really come into the game with maybe one and a half games at the lawful level. It was a big gamble, and unfortunately, however, he went off the ground. It didn't work out.
1: He looked good with his run and dash and carry when he took the game on, though, Brad. Like, I think that type of player would be enticing to a few other clubs if he's not getting a regular run at Freo next year.
3: Yeah, but you had Clark doing that. Clark was enormous. You know, he and Pierce in particular, and to a lesser degree, Luke Jackson's first half. Brayshaw was blue collar, the rest of them, well, they got a lot of work to do. But I get it. And they all look good when they're running with the ball in their hand, you know? But unfortunately, that wasn't the game for Fremantle the other night. The game for Fremantle was trying to defend because they were under siege.
1: SMS from Paul in Kalbarri says, morning guys, great show as always. If the EPL, as in soccer, can put a chip in the ball for goal line technology and is used now, why can't the AFL utilise it, says Paul.
3: Don't be stupid, Paul.
1: Well, they've tried it. They've had it in the footies in the AFLW for the last couple of seasons, doing all the testing and trialling, but the AFL said, six weeks ago, that was pretty much dead right now, and they're going to more technology for ball tracking instead of the microchips inside the footies.
3: Yeah, look, we're getting down to the finite points, aren't we? And we try to, you know, the clarity of the picture perhaps has come through in this new gear, and yep. You know, has it helped us a little bit? Maybe.
1: Well, there was still one.
3: Maybe not.
1: With Watson's soccer forward, was that touched or not? It was sort of inconclusive.
3: Yeah, exactly. So, I don't know. Maybe we just do away with it completely and just rely on the human nature and swings and roundabouts. And maybe that's the way. Go back to the old ways, mate. It's not always bad.
1: Fred from Hilton says, hi, Adam and Brad, says the Dockers must get Chad Warner to provide more speed, get Young to half back, starting on the bench again in another big final and get another small forward. Says Longmuir must be replaced as his game plan does not work in finals. Please ask Brad to name the Freo players who do not perform in finals and potential coach to take over next year, says Fred from Hilton.
3: Freddie fired up from Hilton. That's for sure. I think, as I said, Fred, with those players, we know he's low hanging fruit, Frederick, but he's one. There's plenty of others that have not fired a shot. And one of the earlier callers said, you know, like Tracy and Amos and these sort of guys didn't perform the other night, but you go back over the records and you'll see that a lot of the blokes, played in all of those games, and you'll work it out for yourself, Freddie.
1: It's going to be an interesting week of selection. Mason Cox, Sean Darcy, do you make a change there? I kind of felt they should have made a change for that game.
3: I go with one ruckman and use the prancing Shetland as the second.
1: Yep.
3: You know, that's what they should be doing. I mean, in most clubs are doing that these days anyway. I mean, you really just want someone who can compete. The dominant ruckman is one thing, but you saw Max Gorn, you know, I mean, you can still rove to a losing ruck anyway. So from that point of view, but you know, Luke Jackson's the ruck rovery type bloke, isn't he? You know, he's the one who can get around the ground, and but you don't want him, when he rests, you probably want him to rest forward. And that would mean, that could mean that he could rest forward and still be alongside the other two tools, and Voss can go into the ruck for 5 or 7 minutes or whatever he's, whatever they need, to give him a cutout.
1: Don't mind that. Zach says, gents, is it time to get rid of kicking after the siren? Not many games around the world do it. If kick before the siren sounds no worries, like in basketball, if the ball is in the air, but that's it.
3: Yeah. No, it's look, I mean, our game's unique. Let's leave it unique. I don't think we need any more rule changes. And, it's just the roll of the dice sometimes, isn't it? You know, because the memory one we're probably talking about there. I mean, yeah, he took the mark and, you know, he had 30 seconds left on the clock. He wanted to run the time down. He did that. Eventually, all of a sudden, all you do is heap more pressure on yourself, really, because, you're more worried about the clock ticking down rather than actually what you're doing. And unfortunately for him, he missed.
1: Yeah, I think the kick after the siren to win the game is one of the best things in footy. When it happens.
3: When you talk about kids in the backyard and what you dream of, I mean, perhaps no doubt you played cricket in your own backyard and you would have had a Australia versus the West Indies and you would have had your favourite Australian team and your favourite West Indian players and all of that sort of stuff. And well, one of them for Maine kids at home who might have been on their own and don't have anybody to play with is to be, you know, Adam Papalia 35 metres out. Well, not 35, let's say 15 metres out directly in front. He's got to kick the goal to win the game.
1: 20, I mean, 20.
3: That's all of aspirations, mate. Let's not kill the dream.
1: Yeah, not straight in front. It's from the pocket and off your left foot. that's what you dream of in the
3: backyard. But we spoke about that. You spoke about that being clunky and clumsy on the other night, the Fremantle Dockers. Well, they're not the only ones. There's been plenty in the games, hasn't they? And as I say, that's the pressure between the ears, because things that you normally do simply and right, all of a sudden you muck up and it can become infectious through the team. One stuff up creates another stuff up. And the next thing you know, the ball's going back the other way through the goals and you've really stuffed up. So, I get that.
1: We'll come back in just a moment. This is Saturday morning at the footy. Thanks to Ross's Auctions. Join in. We'd love to hear from you and talk to you on the radio. 133-882.
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6: The Mitchell Freeway southbound is busy at Burns Beach Road this morning. Quinana northbound under speed at Thomas Road to Rowley Road. No delays though on the Graham Farmer or throughout the Northbridge Tunnel. It's moving well in both directions. Tonkin and Roe Highway are having a good run. CBD is looking clear, a little slow in the metro areas though. Carinup Road westbound at Huntress Road in Innaloo. Hutton Street in both directions at the Mitchell Freeway in Osborne Park and Joondalup Drive northbound at Hodges Drive in Joondalup. I'm Nadia Scurria on Vet 6PR.
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1: Well, didn't the phone lines absolutely go bonkers when we played our cue to call just a short time ago? And we've got Joanne in Carmel on the line. Joanne, congratulations.
2: Hi, thank you. I can't believe I got through.
1: You did. It's tough to do. The phone lines go absolutely nuts. You are in the draw for the 2026 Toyota AFL Grand Final giveaway. First question, as always, who do you support? Who are you going to take? And how are you feeling if you do get it done?
2: I support the Eagles, but obviously no show. I'll take the husband and hoping the Bulldogs will get in, second team.
3: Nice. Oh, now you've won me over.
1: That wasn't premeditated at all. So lucky you got through.
3: You got that right direct line number, did you? I sent it through to you on the SMS.
2: I'm laughing because the husband's been trying to get through for a while and I just said, I'll just give it a ring and it went straight through and I was like, what the hell?
1: Well done. You had the magic touch this morning. Keep listening to 6PR because Monday the 14th of September we'll draw the winner live on air. You are in the draw. Well done, Joanne. Enjoy the rest of your day.
2: Thanks, guys. See later. Go the Bullies!
1: AFL authorised grand final promotion code GFAFL26102. We've got more chances on that throughout the rest of the day, so keep it listening right here on 882 6PR. If you want to talk some footy, you can jump on the open line 133 882. Want to keep those coming through. We've got a stack of SMSs to go through, Brad. So much so they've been going so fast I can't actually keep up with them as they've been coming through this morning. I'll rip through a couple. Ben in Safety Bay says, the loss came down to pressure for Frio. We didn't match the intensity or pressure of Hawthorne. When that happens, you can't execute your game plan. It's not until you match the pressure that you can go back to the game plan. It's simple, says Ben in Safety Bay.
3: Yeah, there's merit in that. And but as I said, you've got to, as Ben said, you've got to be able to absorb the pressure. You knew it was coming. It wasn't an ambush. You knew it was coming. They just didn't handle it.
1: Johnny from Mandurah says, good morning, gents. Just watching from the ground and watching most Freo games Thursday night was the first time I've seen all three forwards, Amos, Tracy and Voss, all going for the same ball. The strategy has been to keep out of the zone and make it a one-on-one, not make it a congested situation, says Johnny from Mandurah. I think he's spot on there. And Mason Cox got in the road a few times down there as well. I guess it's when you're sort of panicking and if it's not working, you're all trying to win the game.
3: Not seeing the game clearly and doing what you know is right. As I say, you use these methods for a reason. And how often do I say, Pat, I've been saying for 30 years, you don't have to have the ball to be a good player for your team. And what I mean by that, one runs to create space for another and, therefore you don't run into each other.
1: Lee says, simply lacked leadership, in my opinion. John in Mount Barker says, hi, guys. Feeling probably the flattest I have ever been after a Freo loss. I would bring in O'Meara and Wagner, says John.
3: Yeah, no, that's a good point. And that's where I'm looking at in for Fred Hilton. I'm looking at the leaders, the same. I mean, and some of these are the big names. You know, I'm talking about Sarong. I'm talking about these guys who, you know, have had stellar home and away series for a number of years now, not only recently, but again, they were at the leadership group in 2024. They were in the leadership group in 2025 when Rowell and Anderson took over. And again, the other night, you look to those guys. They're the ones that should be not bulletproof, but they're the ones you need to lead. But they've got the wrong version of leadership. Their version of leadership is, I'll go and get another touch. That don't work. That's not always the way to do it. You need people who are going to set tones, compete for the ball with the nose over the footy, as I think Jerry came out and said that, you know, a few of them were scared. Well, that's one way of putting it. But the bottom line is when the ball is wet and you want to try and snatch and go, and that's reach in and grab the ball and leave the scene and leave the ball behind. That's why you look scared. And so there's that type. Leadership by doing is not leadership by just gathering another stat.
1: John says, I was surprised that Bolton, Mason Cox and Jackson didn't do more since they are premiership players. Makes you wonder what the point of home and away season is if it doesn't count in the end.
3: Yeah, let's call a spade a spade. And there's some of my favourites. You know, I love Bolton. You know, obviously a South boy that, but that was just putrid the first half. But I noticed the frustration with him early in the game. You know, when there was frustration with each other, when they, in that first half, when kicks were hitting the ground, targets were being missed by handball received, et cetera, handballs behind, all of that sort of stuff. You can't have that. You've got to be as one. And, yeah, it looked as though they just weren't in the right headspace, and it was amplified by the lack of, you know, cohesion and certainly verbalisation between the players out on the ground. That's what I watch for, Pat. You can see that when you're at home. It's harder to see when you're at the ground. You're calling the ball by ball. So you're following, you're tracking the ball wherever it goes. Well, at least sometimes when you're sitting at home on the couch, you can observe these things. And it wasn't a great look for me, the way they were verbalising each other and gesticulating and frustrations and, you know, not my fault, your fault, kick it up, get it up, all this sort of stuff. There's a difference between encouragement and certainly angst.
1: Jamie says, what does Brad think about the Hawks' chances now? Heard him say he thought they were no hope, but now they have probably the softest run to the grand final.
3: Who's that?
1: That was from Jamie.
3: Yeah, no, you're right, Jamie. You know, I thought they were going to have it hard cut out. I think, there's no doubt I was sweating for Hawthorn and Brisbane, who was going to get that third spot to go to Sydney, given the circumstances now. But the bottom line was, yeah, I thought, well, this is not going to be easy for them. This was going to be the harder way home, you would have expected, because Fremantle hadn't lost at home. And I kept saying it, perhaps, and I'll upset them again. People respect Fremantle at Optus, but they don't fear them on the East Coast. And there's a difference. And now Hawthorn got through. They respected Fremantle. They came over. They conquered. And now they go home. And now it's up to Fremantle, whoever else it is, to get through to get to them now.
1: Mick in Baldiver says, does Hayden Young need to go to half back? He's had no real impact in the midfield for a number of weeks, 3 weeks.
3: I'm flabbergasted. He's my favourite. I've maintained for a long time he's their best player they've got, but he's not playing like it. He's as far off as I've ever seen him. He looks anemic, unfortunately, and that's not a nasty conversation. He just doesn't look well. He looks the shadow of the player that he was. His kicking's off. I know he's had a fair bit of injury and the like, but he's just not there. He's just not there. But so maybe they may need to go back to putting him on a half-back flank to let him run with everything in front of him. But you also got to run the risk that you can't have too many of those, because at the moment that's their problem. They can't defend. You know, Clark was magnificent, but, you know, and the others are blue collar. But besides Pierce is the only one who can defend in the air, in a marking contest. But once the ball hits the ground, good night, ta-da the goose.
1: We'll come back in a moment. Mike in Maddington is going to join us. If you want to jump on the open line, we've got half an hour remaining of Saturday morning at the footy. We're here thanks to Ross's Auctions. Jump on the line, 1-3-882.
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1: Adam Papalia, Brad Hardy with you, Mark Reddings and David Mundy not too far away, as we will then roll into our game coverage for Sydney and Brisbane, a massive qualifying final, and then Adelaide and the Doggies a little bit later on. Mike is in Maddington on the open line. Good morning, Mike.
20: Yeah, good morning, Barney, and good morning, Pats. How are we, boys?
1: Good, mate.
20: That's the go. Look, just a couple of quickies. I know Brad doesn't want to mention names, but I'll mention at least four. Matthew Johnson, Driscoll, Luke Ryan and Fredericks. A little bit of a question mark on all those guys running around in the purple next year for me. With the game itself on Thursday night, I mean, it's a finals game. And, you know, the Hawthorn have got a very good forward structure. They've got good midfield. And you knew the pressure was going to be on. The heat was going to be on in the kitchen in the first quarter. We were told in junior football a long time ago, and we played in a couple of grannies over at Manning, when you handball once, either to get out of trouble or to an open space, and then you kick, especially in finals, because everyone's up and about, their toe is a Roman sandal, and just make ground and then come up and put pressure on. When the heat comes off, then try and play your game that you've been playing all year. But in the finals, it's completely different. And you've got to absorb the pressure by standing there and trying to handball and do your, the runs that you've done all year. Just don't work. And as for my last comment, go to the mighty, dashing, dazzling, dynamic Demons. See you, boys.
3: Good on you, mate. Well done. Oh, no, yeah, there's some merit in all of that. I mean, the bottom line, as you say, I will always say you want to handball to create, not make someone else's problem. You know, and that happens under pressure, particularly in wet and slippery games. You know, people are, you know, more inclined to handball short than they are long, or wide because of the obvious, whether they can't control the footy or don't feel as though they can. But yeah, and kick is better than handball in that sort of conditions, on the weekend, perhaps when you were, on Thursday when you were calling. I mean, the bottom line is that you just want to get it forward, and sometimes it's a toe poke, sometimes it's a slap on, sometimes it's a handball, whatever it may be, and hopefully people plug forward to the ball for your team are ready to go.
1: Michael from Collie says, good morning, boys. Who do you think the Eagles should target in trade this year, and what do you think happens to Andrew McAulter as he's in the last year of his three-year contract next year?
3: Oh, I can't see him getting extended. I mean, at this stage, I mean, it's pointless doing that. I don't think it's not worthy of doing that. The record doesn't suggest that, and Pikey can command the room last night, and you know, and what did he say? Finals is September is for finals, not for food or something.
1: Not for functions.
3: Yeah, that's fine. But look, they're a long way off that, so they'll be doing it again next year. Don't worry. So look, they'll try, but at the moment they've got an issue, and the issue is managers of players are telling their players not to go there.
1: Why is that?
3: Because they're a mess. And they can see that they're a mess. The only ones that have been going there and they've been able to attract are the ones that are, you know, either drafted because they've got no choice, or B, they're brought back and they're almost on superannuation.
1: Barney from Belden says, morning, guys. Do you think Trent Rivers is a chance to come to the Eagles next season?
3: Yeah, it sounds like it. But as I say, like, but he's been a little bit in and out at, in a sense at Melbourne, the way they've used him, etc. So yeah, he's a fine player, you know, but again, he's not cream. He adds to the depth, but I'm not sure that he changes their fortune.
1: Lawson Humphreys is a name I've heard sort of mentioned around a little bit that might be keen to come home.
3: Yeah, good luck. I don't think that. Why would you want to leave Geelong? I mean, that'd be silly. I mean that you either stay in a team that's contending and you get well remunerated. He's playing good footy. And as I say, we had the same thing with Artie Jones. You know, the money was better at Essendon. But now it's been brought closer to, and we expect him that he'll probably stay now. But why would you want to go there? And you know, when you can play in a club that at least is contending as opposed to one that's not even sure they're rebuilding.
1: Peter in Cardinia says, stat for you, the only team in the past 27 years to win from minor premiers after losing the qualifying final was the Eagles in 2006, says Peter.
3: Yeah, I'll look at, you can look backwards all you like. Just rip out the rear view mirror. Forget all that. I mean, there's a million different stats you could pull up for every situation. You know what I mean? And, all I'm saying is that, and that's what people were talking about comparing, or I think Millsy was trying to compare Fremantle and Brisbane yesterday. Well, I'd rather be Brisbane, who hasn't won a minor premiership and won two flags, than win a minor premiership and not win anything.
1: Yeah, absolutely. It's all about the last one, really. If you can get it done, Pauline in Como says Fremantle should can the fireworks before the game. The players run out to do their warm up in a thick toxic haze. It can't be good, says Pauline. It was actually really bad on Thursday when they ran out. And it is an AFL event, not a Fremantle one, even though they sort of worked together on the finals. But yeah, the fireworks went off as the teams were running out, and then there was this blanket of smoke across the whole ground before it started. So yeah, not good. They need a bit more wind to whip it around.
3: Look for anything, as I say, I look for any excuse. You know, so I mean, that's what they're doing at Essendon, just as a lighter note, because we wouldn't get a chance to mention it as a rule. Now that Spike Gervais has been named the coach, their last two premiership coaches have both wore number 10, and so did Spike. So that's how bad Essendon are going. They're thinking of Kevin Sheedy and John Coleman. So any tender you can find, perhaps.
1: Yeah, exactly. 133-882 is the phone number. Would love to take a couple more calls before we finish up at midday, and then switch into football mode. SMSs still continue to come through. This one from Jackie says, interested in the 30-second time to shoot for goal. Does that need looking at? In recent Carlton games, more than once, a Carlton player is lined up for a shot at goal, taking the full 30 seconds, and then does not shoot for goal but passes to another player. Is that a smart play or rule bending? Is it another dumb rule that needs to be changed, says Jackie.
3: Yeah, no, it's a good point, Jackie. Look, the one that annoys me is when they're well outside 50.
1: Yeah.
3: And you know damn well they're not having a shot.
1: Well, there's
3: and
1: one
3: you know they're either going to lay it up or look for a better option. I think that's where it's got to, I think if it's, the umpire needs to be given license to, and they're not changing the rules, just given license to say, hang on, Paps, who are you trying to kid? You're 75 metres out, mate. You know, you're not going to have a shot at goal. You're going to try and lay this up or find someone better. So you've got the, 6 or 8 seconds or whatever it is these days to get it on. Get it on.
1: Lisa in Ellenbrook says, hi, Paps, Brad and team. Brad, how does Justin Longmire restructure the forward line entries to ensure the Cats' back line doesn't pick them apart the same way the Hawks did? Given the Cats' maturity and tactical flexibility through the midfield, what adjustments do the Dockers need to make to regain authority at the contest? How do the Dockers re-stabilise their back line to stop the damaging intercept-to-score transition the Cats thrive on, says Lisa.
3: Yeah. Well, as I say, and I said this and I got into, you know, prickled people's ears a few weeks ago, Lisa and Paps, you know, when I said that, you know, Geelong left it all out there in terms of tactical wise when they played Fremantle the other week. What was it, nearly 2 months ago now, Paps, would have been. And people weren't happy with that, but they'll come with a plan this week and they'll utilise Mullins, they'll utilise Atkins, O'Connor, these type of blokes. They will be, take it to the bank, they will be given assignments. And whether it's Sarong or Brayshaw or Murphy Reid or whoever they feel see fit, now whether it's Bolton, or, you know, remains to be seen. But Fremantle have to be ready for it, Lisa. And you adjust it suitably. Now, the other night, it was quite a fact that, yeah, they did clash and crash into each other because they seemed to all want to run to this, congregate to the one spot for the one ball. Well, what they need to do is kick around the strengths. And you saw what Geelong did last night. Absolutely. He was playing like David Dench and Jeff Southee all rolled into one Wietering. But in the second half, guess what happened? They kicked around him. And that's what Fremantle need to do. Give themselves options to kick around. Don't have to be reliant on that long one into Tracy all of the time. You know, make sure that you've got options of players, you know, creating space for one another and, you know, in different lanes that they want to use to make sure they've got, lower their eyes and get options, you know, and give themselves options, Lisa, rather than just hooking it in and trying to centre it to the hot spot all of the time, hoping one of them marks it.
1: A small forward position is going to be really interesting for Frio going forward. Dudley didn't have much impact on the night the other night, but he's obviously a young player and making his way and has had a really good season. So you hope that he can bounce back. And Switkowski, we know that he's coming to the end of his career at the end of this final series. So they're going to have to go and find another small forward that type in the off season as well to really complement that forward line.
3: Yeah. Look, it's because everybody wants one or a couple if they can. There's no doubt about that. I mean, Hawthorn had one in Ginnivan and then they got the Wizard. Now they've got two, but Dylan Moore also gives them another third string. He doesn't kick bags of goals, but he does do what you want him to do. He's the equivalent and a better player than Switkowski. And he gets it done, from that point of view. But everybody's looking for one of those and they don't grow on trees.
1: Andrew's from Fremantle on the open line. Hi, Andrew.
0: Hey, Brad, how you going? I wanted to get this out there. Pretty much just a continuation of the topic and what you've just discussed, Brad, with our forward line. I was behind the goals. I get to see my half every game all year when it's at Optus. And look, what I will say is this. It was stagnant. The three keys, off the ball movement, it just wasn't there. The whole game wasn't there. And it's not just them, it was also our half forwards and everything like that. So exactly what you've stated with regards to the obviously getting the creativity and getting the balls in the inside 50, that was a factor. But when you don't have the off the ball movement and the ability to see the game before it's happening, we've been doing that all year. And even just from the outset, there was no biffo from Voss. There was no adrenaline pumping. Like, this is the final. This is finals, guys. Fly the flag. You know, this is where it's at for Fremantle. And all Fremantle fans, at that game, we're not idiots, mate. We saw it, you know. And honestly, there were times there where it looked like they didn't give a rat's ass. That needs to stop, and they need to literally. This is finals, semi-finals this week coming up. They need to fly the flag. Don't be idiots, but literally represent us. We're all battlers, mate. We're all suffering. Fly the flag and give it. And like I said, do what you've been doing all year, and you'll smash it for a six.
3: Yeah, you gotta have that. You gotta have movement. There's no doubt about it. And as I say, sometimes it's gonna be sacrificial movement and, you know, you might be a decoy for your mate or, you know, you mightn't get it every time, but sometimes forwards get into the motion or get into the thought process that they've got to kick a score with every ball they get. Well, that's foolhardy because that's not going to happen. Yeah. Some days it falls in your arms, Pats. It follows you. You can't get rid of it. You know what I mean? But there are other days like the other night where they just couldn't get near it. And the more that they didn't get near it and didn't get to touch it, it just made the job easier for Barras, Battle and Sicily in particular to say, well, okay, if you don't move, that's fine by me. I can stop you. I'll just pay your black shoulder. And if it does come our way, I'm going to halve it. I don't care if I don't get it, but you're not going to.
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22: The Mitchell Freeway is slow in Kwinana, is travelling a little slow, busy at Mill Point Road southbound. Kwinana Freeway northbound, under speed at Mortimer Road, merged to Rowley Road still. No delays though on the Graham Farmer all throughout the tunnel. Both Tonkin and Roe Highway having a good run. Slow Carinup Road westbound at Huntress Road in Innaloo, and Reed Highway eastbound at Erindale Road in Hammersley. No other delays around Perth. I'm Nadia Scurrier on 6PR.
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1: Great to have your company. Been lots of feedback on the SMS today, lots of phone calls as well. We'll award the prizes shortly. Brad from High Wycombe says, hi boys, what was the feedback about drinking purple beer when you were getting flogged on Thursday night? Unbelievable. Purple beer. Couldn't believe it. Says Brad, did anyone try that? How was it on the weekend? On Thursday night. Kaz says,
3: it came up the same colour.
1: Hi boys, if Frio lose next week, will Jamie Graham be the new coach? Says Kaz. No, that won't be happening, Karen, but it'll certainly ramp things up for next year. If they go out in straight sets, Mick says, from Belmont says, come on, Barney, the Eagles aren't the mess you imply. We bottomed out last year and the heat is slowly rising. Important metrics greatly improved with limitations of a lot of youth and a lot of B graders. A couple more A graders, another preseason in the youngsters and the rise will increase. Enough with your Eagles derangement syndrome, says Mick from Belmont.
3: That's all right, Mick, but there's only one deranged amongst us, and I think you know who that is. The bottom line is, I don't know what Mick's metrics are. I mean, to go from one win to four win might be his metrics, and that all sounds well and good, but bottom line is, who did they beat? And got beaten by Richmond twice. They're a long, long way off it, and I'm not going to take that. And we discussed about what we said earlier with body defending as well as punching and all that sort of stuff, perhaps, as you and I discussed. So, they're a long way off it, Mick. I'm sorry. Take off the goggles.
1: In terms of numbers this year for West Coast, they kicked a few more goals. You know, on average per game, they're a couple of goal better team, and they're a couple of goals better defensively as well. So the margins in terms of those big losses were a bit better,
3: mate,
1: except for a couple of, I'm just giving you the numbers, a couple of those early ones where they got blown out of the water by Sydney and St Kilda. If they'd pinched a couple of those wins, how much differently would we be looking at the Eagles? And I know you'll say, you know, if you only had whiskers, yep, blah, blah, blah.
3: If you only had whiskers, you'd be your uncle, perhaps.
1: What's the mark next year for them to continue down this path for Andrew McCall to get a new contract? Is it purely based on number of wins?
3: Does it
1: need to be eight? Does it need to be nine? What's the number?
3: Win loss. It's not for me to set the platform, and we'll have a look at it after we have a look at their draw, because they'll still be suited by being in the bottom six. I mean, as they have been for the last couple of years, but it hasn't made an iota of a difference. And what you don't forget here, what people forget as they forget with, you know, as well as Fremantle have been going, everyone else wants to get better too. It's just not Fremantle and West Coast in the competition. Everyone's trying to get better. So not only do you have to get better yourself, you have to get better than the next team as well. So the improvement levels for West Coast to get into the fight, anywhere near into the fight, to even start talking about getting anywhere near 10th, is that they might need to have to improve 100%, where other teams might only have to improve 20 or 30.
1: Chris is in Bedford. Morning, Chris.
2: G'day, boys. Yeah, I'm going to say that, finals are about just size and experience. Fremantle doesn't have, they don't have the size. They've never had it. They didn't want to get involved in that game, just bombing it straight into the forwards. No good. I was going to say that Sydney, Brisbane, Hawks, and even Geelong, they were ambushing Fremantle this season. You know, I give Fremantle about fifth, about equal to, about Geelong. There's a couple, several players in there that they're just not up to. Just not up to standard, you know.
3: Who do you
2: barrack for Fremantle as much as I, you know, hate to say it. I hope they get into the, you know, I hope they win against Geelong. Really, I do. But against Brisbane, I can't see it. Sorry, Bill.
3: Look, I appreciate your honesty and your candor, but you can't say they're not big enough or whatever. They've been big enough for all year. I mean, so you're right. What they may not be strong enough between the ears. That is definitely a possibility. But it's not new. Fremantle have been doing this for a while, unfortunately. And as I said, I recited 24, 25, 26. Now you can say, oh, well, it was only, you know, four, five, six. You talked about six, seven games, Hardy. Well, that's what you've got to judge it on. I know a million players have been fantastic home and away players. Where you actually create your reputation, perhaps, is in September. And if you continually fail, you're not going to be elevated to where you think you should be or where you would want to be, purely and simply by your output. And that's where it does get back to whether you fire or you don't fire in finals or in September. And at the moment, there's a lot of blokes with blots on their escutcheons.
1: And get a big opportunity to do it again and be judged on that. When the next opportunity arrives, which will be on Friday night against the Cats, we will talk more about the games that are coming up today when we come back on Saturday morning at the footy.
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1: Imagine an early afternoon soaking in the sun, watching boats along the river horizon. 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
5: Caller of the day today, that $100 voucher to the Empire Bar goes to Murray from Canning Vale, who rang earlier on in the program. Congratulations to you, Murray. Brad, you and I will be back shortly, of course, for Sydney and Brisbane. Over 30 degrees in Sydney today.
6: Yeah.
5: In a word, do you give Sydney any chance?
6: Oh, of course. You're going out there. As I said, Coxie will try and galvanise them and get them together and all that sort of stuff. I'm just worried about their emotional levels. It's been a couple of weeks now since that game. Just hope they can get it right, but I'm leaning towards the Lions, naturally.
5: That could better throw another big change in the final series if the Swans were to win today. All the finals action coming up throughout the afternoon. Mark Reddings and Dave Mundy will join us next right here on 882 6PR. But this has been Saturday morning at the footy for Ross's Auctions.
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7: It's 17 degrees at midday. Good afternoon. I'm Elise Gately. A 35-year-old man has faced court from his hospital bed and will remain in police custody after a chaotic chase across the northern suburbs yesterday afternoon. Police say it began in Clarkson and ended in Doubleview with a multi-vehicle crash and the tasering of the accused. He allegedly swerved in front of a bus, its heavy braking injuring one passenger before he crashed into another car and tried to steal another vehicle to escape. Witnesses spoke to Nine News at the scene.
8: I was in the bedroom and then I heard boom. Then I looked, the guy running like that.
9: The TRG's just smashed into him. Obviously the coolant's leaking everywhere and he's just jumped straight out the car and they've all, I think there was three or four of them that I saw. It was so quick.
7: The 35-year-old did not apply for bail and is facing 15 charges, including possessing a trafficable quantity of methamphetamine and having ready access to weapons. And police are calling for witnesses and any relevant footage after a serious crash in the Perth Hills yesterday afternoon. They say just before 2 o'clock, a white BMW motorcycle was driving on Great Eastern Highway eastbound in Glen Forest when a white Volkswagen Caddy moved into its path, causing the rider to lose control and crash. The 75-year-old male rider of the motorcycle was taken to Royal Perth Hospital for treatment of serious injuries, while the 40-year-old male driver of the Volkswagen was not injured. No charges have yet been laid. Australian drone operators will today begin scouring the disaster zone in Nepal in hopes of finding survivors. 36 Australians remain unaccounted for after flash flooding devastated remote parts of the nation. Two people were last night rescued from a hydropower tunnel after being trapped for 10 days. Our reporter Nelson Scott is in Kathmandu and says officials are today deciding where to best deploy Australian resources.
10: And they'll be pushing for the drones to be concentrated in the areas where missing Australians were last known to be, particularly at the immigration border complex and the last known location of the Himalayan

0: Glacier Adventures Group, which was in the Rasua district, one of the worst hit.
1: In finance, the ASX 200 finished the week down just under 1%, and the Australian dollar has continued to strengthen, buying 72 US cents.
2: With the 6PR app, you have the power of 6PR in the palm of your hand. So add it to your phone now. Perth 6PR.
1: Harley Reid has capped off a career best year, named the Eagles' best and fairest player. Mark Foreman was there for the count.
3: Harley Reid has been crowned West Coast Eagles club champion for season 2026, finishing the count on 260 votes, 51 ahead of Jake Waterman in second, with Tim Kelly finishing third. SSP signing Milan Murdoch capped off a fairy tale story to finish fourth, with Brady Hoff rounding out the top five. Reuben Jinvey won the Chris Mayne Waring Best Clubman, while Matt Flynn took home the WAFL Best and Fairest. Senior coach Andrew McWalter insisted the season was neither a success nor a failure, with a pointed message to the playing group asking, who will it be to lift the standards and continue to improve? Mark Foreman, Crown Perth.
1: The Waffle Finals continue today, with both semis being played at 2:30. Peel Thunder take on Claremont at Lane Group Stadium, with the winner heading straight to the grand final. In the other game, East Perth host East Perth, the winner taking on the loser of the Peel versus Claremont match. And that's the latest news and sport.
2: 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So add it to your phone now. Perth 6PR.
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6: The Mitchell and Kwinana Freeway southbound is busy. Burns Beach Road and Millpoint Road and Russell Road. Looking on the freeways northbound, under speed at Mortimer Road, merge to Rowley Road and Mount Faye Road to Hay Street. No other major delays around the CBD. Metro areas, little slow. Reed Highway eastbound at Erindale Road in Hammersley. Orong Road eastbound at Francisco Street in Rivervale and Joondalup Drive north. And at Hodges Drive in Joondalup. And Nadia Scurria on Perth's traffic leader, 6PR.
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11: Showers today in Perth with a chance of a thunderstorm during the afternoon. Light winds becoming north to northwesterly, 15 to 25 kilometres an hour across the morning, a top of 20 degrees. A possible shower tomorrow, a top of 20 as well. Warming up next week, mostly sunny Monday, 23 degrees, cloud lingering for the rest of the week, 23 on Tuesday and Wednesday, 25 degrees Thursday and 24 degrees on Friday. I'm Jacob Pitillo on Perth's 6PR.

0: aggressively kicks the goal, and he's kicked it.
1: Foreman!
0: He's beating his opponent. He's just better than him. Gets past one, gets past two, and snaps a great goal.
1: Amos!

0: 6 p.m. is football.
1: Yes, it's Saturday afternoon, finals football. Great to have your company as we roll through towards the start of the game between Sydney and Brisbane, the qualifying final from the SCG. Adam Papalia and Brad Hardy will join us just after 1 o'clock after another terrific edition of Saturday Morning at the Footy, thanks to Ross's Auctions. Mark Redding's in the chair alongside David Mundy. We'd love to hear from you. We'll be talking, obviously, about the Sydney-Brisbane showdown upcoming, thanks to on-deck business loans in the fast lane, but also recapping what we saw at the MCG last night, where Geelong eliminated Carlton, which sets up a showdown with Fremantle on Friday night, a semi-final at Optus Stadium. 9 past 12, we'd love to hear from you. 1-833-882-0487-999-882. And David Mundy, my co-host for this next hour. Barrow, welcome. And I'm sure, like many Fremantle greats and ex-players and connections with the footy club, you may have been inundated or certainly had an opinion expressed in your direction over the past 24 hours about what happened on Thursday night.
2: Good afternoon, Skeet. Good evening to our listeners. Oh, has Fremantle played this week? I haven't seen any competition at this point. No, they were horrendous on Thursday night, clearly. Not a great game, and absolutely has been dominating my conversations over the last 36 hours, so hopefully next Friday night might be a little bit better.
1: Yes, they'll take on the Cats, which is a test in itself. Ryan on the SMS, by the way, the boys didn't get to him before midday, but he just says, morning, boys, just sitting beachside in the Maldives. Keep up the great work. Come on, Frio. Brian from Fremantle. So it was Brian, and it's got Ryan on the screen, but Brian is in the Maldives. Next week, if the Dockers don't win on Friday, it might be Justin Longmuir in the Maldives guts up. But let's hope from a Fremantle perspective that's not the case. I'd imagine, David, and I'm not sure whether you were involved much in looking at social media at any time during your career, but players would be wise from a Fremantle perspective to stay away from the papers, the TV, and the social media in the last 24 hours, I'm guessing.
2: Well, the problem nowadays is hard to avoid that kind of scrutiny and that kind of attention. And you know, for good reason, I think it would be coming their way. They were absolutely horrendous on Thursday night. As I said, the level of competition was far below what was expected. And I think Hawthorn came out and played a fantastic game. So that's absolutely one element of it. But, it was clear that one team knew what finals football was about and were up for the fight, and the other team wasn't. And, yeah, so really quick reality check for Fremantle, the players. Yeah, it'll be a tough weekend for them. But I guess they get, 7 or 8 days now, 6 days now, but until they can compete again and go out there and show what I think we know is a good football team, but they clearly had a backward step on Thursday night. So, yeah, still lots of question marks about how it translates into finals, and I'm sure we'll have some callers or messages come through about individuals who didn't stand up on Thursday night. We can absolutely probably each list off half a dozen players who really lowered their colours on Thursday night, but I still think they're a good football team who had a bad night.
1: Yeah. Well, the three pillars that I had for a long while coming into this final series that the Dockers had to, I guess, tick off. One was health, and they've done that relatively well.
2: Brendan Cox
1: is the only real injury concern. Secondly is goal front accuracy, which I think is in big finals. And that sort of relates to the third one, which is the big one, the unknown, which I had concerns all year about the ability to handle the occasion. So they've had two looks at it in the last two seasons, obviously eliminated last year and on Thursday night. You're coming up against teams like Hawthorn, who got to a prelim last year, Geelong this week, who are in finals every year, Brisbane not far away as well if they win. So on that basis, my concern is still there. Can they handle the step up to the next level? And there have been the likes of Will Schofield, Jacko have said, no, it won't be an issue. But it was an issue on Thursday.
2: It was a massive issue. And so far in those two examples, they're a big fat cross in bold, in red, with exclamation mark at the end of it. So yeah, next Thursday is massive. Going to be bigger than just the game of football. I think hopefully that's what, the playing group and the coaches, talk about and recognize that in finals football, it's not just round 25. It's not just another home and away game. The intensity ramps up, the pressure ramps up, mistakes are really exposed, and if you're not playing your role and you're not doing the fundamentals really well, you can get tipped over pretty quickly.
1: 1-833-882. Let's hit the phones. We begin in Maldives with Sean. Afternoon, Sean.
3: G'day, Mark. So as you know, I love my statistics and analysis and all that sort of jazz. So I've looked back at it. So I've talked about it the other day when they're 5-3. They're now 5-4 with their last 9 games. No team's ever won it with that form line at this point in the season. Bulldogs did it 6-3. That was probably the next best. The next issue for me is definitely the lack of finals experience. I think, and as we've talked about, that definitely came to a fore on Thursday night. That's a big issue, which, again, not many teams historically have been able to get past. And number three is the venue. A la, if you're a Victorian team and you're the away team, but you're playing in a neutral venue, obviously we're not getting that against Brisbane if we've got to play them in the prelims. So they're the three biggest issues for me. Statistically, I cannot find a peer that would win it from this position or has ever. So, look, they can still do it, but it will go down historically as one of the greatest premierships of all time if they manage to, with their form and where they are right now.
2: Yeah, thank you, Sean. Sounds like your windscreen wipe is going on overdrive.
1: Is it raining out there? I can't see outside. Clearly, it's
2: a little bit of drizzle as I was
1: happening. Yeah, it's getting overcast, so we are expecting, for what it's worth, showers increasing, and maybe Sean needs some new. I need some new as well. Some new windscreen wipers. My daughter's going, Dad, how can you see with these windscreen wipers? And I sort of bluff my way through it. But the question at hand, yeah. The Dockers, can they see clearly now? The rain is here.
2: Well, yeah, is it clearing? I don't know. Obviously, Sean makes some really good points, and historically. I think he's, yeah, pulled out some of the stats that really make it tough for Fremantle. And I would add to his list of, you know, possible negatives is, Fremantle in the contested ball stakes in the last month of the season and on the weekend. You know, the numbers on the weekend were deceiving, but they were exposed in the contest again. And so in, you know, contested heated finals where you really have to put your head over the football and execute the basics and the fundamentals really well in terms of taking the ball cleanly, giving it to advantage, and that ability to transition the ball from inside to out was severely lacking and has been lacking over the last month. So I think that'll be one of the keys that they really focus in on.
1: Sean, thanks for your contribution. Marco is in Dianella. Good afternoon, Marco.
4: How are you, Mark? Listen, in the game of Geelong and Carlton, I just simply could not help noticing in the last quarter, it was a carbon copy of Fremantle. Carlton was playing with the natural ball, passing, the kicking. Tell you what, I was so surprised at how in the last quarter they just lost the plot. The pressure was too much for Carlton to bear.
2: Yeah, thank you, Mark. I noticed that as well. I think the biggest story out of Carlton's season is obviously what's happened since Josh Frazier's taken over, and the fact he's got the job going forward I think is a really great sign for that football club. But I agree. I think, again, a team that failed in the fundamentals, the skill execution, the ability to win the football, were really exposed against a really seasoned finals-hardened team, as you said, Mark, a little bit earlier. So it's clearly a different game. We saw it in the wildcard weekend. How different did that game look compared to the last 5 weeks of the season? So, any team or player going into a final for the rest of September thinking it'll be okay, we'll just do what we've done in the home and away season, on the wrong mindset, need to get a quick fix on that.
1: Just on Marco's point about the last quarter, I suppose there's two elements that spring to mind for me. One is if you're a Blues player last night, you see the scoreboard getting away from you, that engenders a panic, a natural, how do we get back into this game now, whether they roll the dice in areas they wouldn't. And when you do look at the scoreboard and you start to realise that you can't reel in a 5-goal deficit in the last 10 minutes, for instance, the hope goes, and with that, you can fall away pretty quickly in a final, as we saw last night with Carlton.
2: Yeah, and the risk-taking increases as well, as you're saying there, Mark. So you'd rather have a crack and lose by another 4 or 5 goals than, you know, play it safe and lose by 2 or 3, I think. So on the whole, I think we'd all agree that Carlton's season has been a success from where it was in round 8 or 9 or whatever it was. So, a disappointing way to go out. But the fact they won a wild card and had a crack at a final, I think, is remarkable.
1: Let's head to tapping, and Sean's in place for a bit of a religious element in our sport this afternoon, our AFL coverage. G'day, Sean.
5: Good day, boys. Yeah, I just like to say every time the Eagles lose on the ground, he leaves the stain for the Dockers to lose. And I think Fremantle supporters to go to church for this coming Sunday and make sure the Dockers win. And I think they will win. They will go right through because they win 11 straight. They will continue to keep winning from now.
1: Thank you, Sean. Yeah, it's a different take. Catholic, all that denomination, don't go to church a lot, but I've been known to pray, not for a footy team, but Barrett, do you have moments of contemplation where you hope that your footy club, I'm sure lots of people do, look to the heavens and go, come on, Just give me one. Give me another couple of wins.
2: Well, I think there was probably about 55,000 people there on Thursday night who would have been praying and hoping for some sort of response or comeback at halftime, which didn't materialise. So, I don't know, maybe the fact they've now got an extra 8 days off the back of the game to put in a few more prayers or try a few more things to help their football team might be helpful. But the players and the staff, I think, off the back of Thursday night will take whatever help they can get.
1: Yeah, I mean, you and I have been to a lot of finals. You as a player, me as a commentator. I can't remember for such a long period of a game where it just, the crowd couldn't get involved. It was a real anti-climax as a spectator. We were all hoping for, even if Fremantle lost, that there was going to be a real fight and a resistance. But unfortunately, we didn't see that. And it left us all pretty flat.
2: Yeah, well, Hawthorn did so well in so many facets of the game to control the contest. And one of them, which probably maybe hasn't been spoken about a lot, was their ability to respond in that third quarter in particular. I think a lot of the Fremantle fans and I at halftime were like, okay, it hasn't blown out. They've played horrible, but we've seen it all season. They'll play a really good second half of the season, give themselves a challenge. But come out and kick the first goal and Hawthorn immediately respond. A couple of minutes later, get another goal. Hawthorn immediately respond. Mm. And there was one more later in the quarter. So, yeah, fans didn't have a chance really to build momentum, to help be that 19th player on the field. So Hawthorn just absolutely dominated the contest.
1: Let's check in with Daryl in Kingsley, wants to talk about the Dockers. G'day, Daryl.
6: Good afternoon. Still smarting from Thursday night. And I'm lamenting, even since a few years ago in our campaign and finals in 2022, our starts to games and finals are just not there. We're often disorderly, disorganised and then dismantled. And with scoreboard pressure that Hawthorn brought on Thursday night, that's been happening a while. And we only got away with it once against the Bulldogs. And it's something that these guys clearly need to man up and turn up next Friday.
2: Yep, agree completely, Daryl. We kicked the first goal on Thursday night, but outside that first 5 minutes, it was absolutely Hawthorn's game. And they really quickly adjusted and got into the swing of things. And once they did that, Hawthorn, they controlled the contest, not only at the football, but their key backs dominated Fremantle's key forwards. The Hawthorn forwards looked really threatening outside of, you know, Alex Pearce winning his contest and Jordan Clark doing just about everything that an individual can do on a football field. It did look like Hawthorn's game and they're winning the one-on-one battles everywhere. So I agree. Not often in finals you can get five or six or in the Western Bulldogs game. I think it was 41 points, wasn't it, that final a couple of years ago?
1: Joe Amos, I think, missed from the top of the square.
2: Thursday.
1: No, in that game, he missed a really simple goal and everyone was catastrophizing what was about to happen, but they pulled themselves out of the mire. But in finals, that's more rare than common.
2: Absolutely, yeah. Now, even Geelong, I think they kicked the last three or four goals in the second quarter before halftime last night. Mm. And even getting a run of three or four goals in a final is quite tricky and quite rare. So I agree. I think the starts need to be addressed and the fundamentals need to be addressed.
1: Yep. That was 5th versus 10th last night, as I heard Brad Hardy mention, which is, an indication of what we saw last night, the quality, the class, the year that the Cats have had in totality compared to Carlton probably came to the fore.
2: Well, and the emotional ride that Carlton's been on as well, like from where they've come from and then riding the wave and not knowing about a coach. And like the players go on that journey as well as the fans. So they've had a number of really tough weeks. They played in a hot wildcard final last weekend and come up against the Red Hot Geelong. So that's why I think overall the season for Carlton would be seen as a positive.
1: Now, this afternoon we'll also be giving you updates on the two finals being played in the WAFL. Thanks to Solar Heart. Solar Heart finals update. If you are thinking of heading to the footy, Peel Thunder taking on Claremont at 2:30 at Lane Group Stadium in the second semi-final. And it's the Demons versus the Royals. Perth versus East Perth at 2:30 at Mineral Resources Park in the first semi-final. The first time a final has been held at Lath Lane Park. So we'll keep you updated with bated breath through the course of the afternoon to see whether the Royals or the Demons continue or whether Peel Thunder, for instance, goes straight through to a grand final. Speaking of Solar Heart team news, when we return, we'll go through the teams, the ins, the outs for this afternoon's big game, the Swans and the Lions, the reigning premiers. Can they go back to back to back? We're in a footy preview thanks to On Deck Business Loans in the fast lane. It's 22 past 12.
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1: Yeah, we'd love to hear from you. 133-882-0487-999-882. Mark Reddings and David Mundy, as part of our preview for On Deck Business Loans in the Fast Lane, just after 1 o'clock, we'll be really zeroing in on the Swans and the Lions from a very warm SCG today. Our preview thanks to On Deck Business Loans in the Fast Lane. Give us a call. Let us know your thoughts. If you went to the footy on Thursday, if you're a Blues supporter, how you feeling? If you're a Cats fan, how confident are you? And of course, today, the Swans and the Lions going toe to toe. Those team changes for Solak, why don't you go through them, David Mundy?
2: Hayden McLean coming in for William Green for Sydney and Hugh McLuggage in for Ty Gallup for Brisbane.
1: Big call. Gallup's been, I guess, suspended for a couple of weeks during the season, but he's shows you the depth that Brisbane has got, because many thought that was a surprise call.
2: Yeah, well, different kind of roles, isn't it? So different. Certainly you're not going to keep Hugh out for anybody, really. So got to find a space, and unfortunately, Ty is probably on that end of the depth range.
1: On Deck Business Loans in the Fast Line, our preview in the Fast Lane. Adam's in Spearwood. He wants to talk a bit of footy this afternoon. G'day, Adam.
17: Hi, gents. I just wanted to start by saying I was there at the game on Thursday night and was just as gutted as anyone. But I've been reading and listening to people. They're going off the deep end in panic with calls for JL's head, mass droppings of players. When in actual fact, I believe we need to just have a measured response and for the fans to back them in. Like, ultimately, nothing is linear. We still have a chance. Yep, it was a huge stumble, but we're not down and out. People are talking as if it's all done and dusted. That was our chance. Done. You know, there was a reason we finished on top and won as many as we did. I think we just have to find that ability. We know they have it. If they can bring it on Friday night, I truly think we can still win. Love to hear your thoughts.
2: Yeah, thanks, Adam. That's absolutely glass half full, and I love to hear that side of things. Absolutely. I agree. I've, think the Fremantle side have done remarkably well to give themselves the chance that they've gotten. The fact that Thursday night was really bad was hopefully just a stumble, and we'll see on Friday night and what that looks like. But in my playing days, I always hated coming up against a team who had played like Fremantle did on Thursday night, the week before we played them, because, yeah, you absolutely expect a response and, you know, the messaging internally maybe to be a little bit more fierce or, you know, a little bit more precise in terms of, you know, what they're focusing on, or, you know, they've had a really good example on Thursday night, Fremantle, of where they fell away and when they opened the door in those different facets, how quickly the game can get taken away. So I sit here with you, hopeful and very excited and confident on for Friday night's game against Geelong, but we'll see.
1: Mindful, though, of what happened last year to the Adelaide Crows, who had an excellent season, minor premiership. They fell short against Collingwood in a similar feeling game where they just couldn't match the intensity, and then Hawthorn completely dismembered them again on their home deck. Similarities again, the three tall forwards didn't fire in their campaign last year, Thilthorpe, Walker and Fogarty. Question mark coming into this Friday night game is going to be the same. So on that basis, we won't know whether they've either tailed off with their form, Barry, because let's be honest, they lost against Carlton, which there are reasons behind that. They also lost to Melbourne at the MCG. Their form has tapered in the last month of the season. Now, that, if that's by virtue of the latter or what it is, that's something I guess we can't ignore either.
2: No, absolutely. Absolutely. There are trends in their game which are a little bit of a concern, but they've also been, you know, identified as the best team this season through the course of the home and away season for a long time. And so with that comes a bit more focus, a bit more attention, and the reviews of other teams are a little bit more focused, I guess, in terms of, you know, looking at the best and trying to figure out ways to knock them off. So they've had to deal with that. I still feel like they've found ways in games and between weeks to, you know, adjust or focus in and change their game slightly and come away with wins in really hard fought games. So I guess that's why I'm still excited and confident for next Friday night and to see what the response is.
1: Yeah, we had a lot of talk at the Ray Hotel on Wednesday about who's going to hand over the Premiership Cup. And I looked at the room and I said, are you trying to put the ultimate mock on your football club? Yeah, it was a little premature, and that won't be spoken about for some time, unless, of course, there's a quick bounce back. On the SMS, Ben says, interested as to what you think about Geelong coming up against Freo next week with Holmes and Jezza having quiet games and coming back from injury. It looks a bit ominous, don't you think, especially with Danger kicking five? So we know the dangers that the Cats present.
2: Oh, crazy Dangerfield kicking five, like wanting back the clock, and we know that, you know, his best is probably in shorter bursts now, but he's still got it. And I think that's a real worry. Jezza hasn't had the greatest season, so I'm not sure him having a quiet game last night, threatens to explode, although he still obviously can, and there's that threat. But Holmes coming back from injury, I think he and Bailey Smith will be the keys to the game from a Geelong point of view. Can Fremantle quieten them down? Can they get through the tags of Atkinson and the rest of them that Geelong do? And can Fremantle's, you know, core eight have a crack and really fire, because they certainly didn't on Thursday night.
1: Let's have a chat with Rob in Bicton. Hi, Rob.
18: Oh, g'day, mate. How are you going? Hey, Skeet, I just wanted to comment on Adelaide dropping out of the finals race, and I think that had a lot more to do with the fact that Rankin had been suspended, and I think it brought the whole team psyche down. There are those stats. I think they win 90% of their games and Rankin's on fire. So I think that had a little bit to do with it.
1: No, you're right. No, 100% you're right. And I'm just comparing the fact they finished on top and they didn't handle, with or without Rankin, they didn't handle the heat at the end of last year. Now that, I'm not saying it's going to happen to Fremantle, but how do you learn except by going through it and doing it again? That's the importance of this Friday, isn't it? To keep your season alive. Now, even if they get bundled out in a prelim final, I'm taking, again, a positive aspect here. If you can get three finals into your group, you've been there. You've done it. Tell us.
2: Well, we've been speaking for 3 weeks about the lack of finals experience, and you're absolutely right, Ski. You only get that through one way, and that's playing finals. So hopefully, if we're taking a longer view of things as well, hopefully this Fremantle group will be together for 5 or 6 years, have 5 or 6 years of finals experience, and be able to maybe, you know, get through to the end and have a chance at that final game, in a few of those years. But, their focus absolutely has to be next Friday night and dialing in on what happens around the football, and how they take, what mindset they take into the game.
1: I'm going to ask you a question just off the top of my head here.
2: Go.
1: Take what we know, what happened Thursday. So leading to that game, I think a pass mark would have been for the Dockers to make the grand final if you're in that position. Now they've lost. Do you get a pass mark for reaching a prelim final in your eyes for the Dockers now?
2: I'm not sure, to be honest. Maybe if you don't make the grand final, it's how you exit in the prelim. But even that doesn't sit real comfortable with me because given how dominant they have been in the season, they finished the home and away season, two or three, maybe could have been four if they didn't rest. But they were a couple of games clear on top. So they've clearly been the best team throughout the home and away season. And as you said a little bit earlier, like they've had everything else go their way in terms of injuries and, being able to rest and manage people throughout the season. They've had their best players playing really well. They've been able to adjust and overcome. So, I don't think the Fremantle fan base would be comfortable with the prelim final exit.
1: No. It was just a query as to how you set the bar high and how low do you go. Obviously, if they lose Friday, it's been a failure in the sense of what they achieved during the home and away season. We'd love to hear from you, 133-882, or drop us an SMS, 0487-999-882. It's the Swans and the Lions at the SCG. That match starts just after 1 o'clock, 1:15 to be exact. Some showers developing, so if you are in traffic or on the roads, do take it easy. 18 degrees in town. This is our footy preview. Thanks to On Deck Business Loans in the Fast Lane.
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1: It is Saturday afternoon qualifying final, SCG, and it is Sydney versus Brisbane, the reigning premiers. Can they go straight through to a preliminary final, or can Sydney, despite all the drama that's engulfed the club in the past month, find a way to win and book a place in the last four of the competition? 1-3-3-8-82-0487-999-882. Mark Reddings alongside David Mundy, Brad Hardy and Adam Papali are not far away. Our preview thanks to On Deck Business Loans in the fast lane. Let's join Pat in Rivervale. Hi, Pat.
0: Oh, good afternoon, fellas. Just a quick question. Now, with the recent losses to Melbourne and Carlton, this is for next week for Frio, and just recently to Hawthorn, I mean, don't you think that these guys have put up a bit of a blueprint of their weaknesses, and a good coach like Scott is actually going to exploit that next week?
2: Absolutely, yeah. The blueprint is absolutely there. But the funny thing about AFL football is that everyone knows how everyone's going to play. Everyone knows what's coming, you know, depending on what opposition they're playing. It's just your ability to go out and execute and to stop that. And sometimes that's harder than what it, sometimes you think it should be. But Hawthorn on the weekend, Carlton a little bit less because we've spoken about their managed players. But Melbourne is another good example of get it done around the contest and stoppage, stop Fremantle's handball receive, you know, through the middle of the ground, and that their ability to speed up through long down the line contests, and you take away a couple of big weapons for them. So, Geelong will be all across that and absolutely be aware of that. And it's their ability to stop it versus Fremantle's ability to, you know, stick to their strengths and execute well.
1: Do you think that on Thursday, lots of people saying Justin Longmuir didn't change up the look of the team and how they went about it through the course of the match in terms of any levers being pulled, pushing Hayden Young into defence, etc. Did you look at that game and you're crying out for any positional changes, or do you think Justin Longmuir was trusting the process that had got him this far?
2: Yeah, you absolutely can flip the magnets around and look at all that kind of stuff. And some of the, even just some of the ones that Lee Spurr said after the game with us on 6PR were, yeah, things that you could have looked at. But you're combating like one game that's happening in the moment in, you know, a small sample size versus the sample of the season where he's seen on multiple repeated occasions, his players have been able to turn the tide and stand up and change momentum and get it themselves. And so you're kind of fighting against that trust element where these guys got it done for us all season and in adverse conditions and situations, being able to turn the tide. So, I'm not disappointed he didn't completely flip the magnets and change things up, because I think he did try to do that with these trusted guys like Shea Bolton and Hayden Young and all those kind of guys coming in and out of the midfield at different times. I thought were strategically designed decisions to influence the contest at different periods of time. Like Hayden Young starting the third quarter on ball with Andy Brayshaw and Caleb Sarong was, I think, clear intent about, geez, we need to get our big bodies around and we need to sort it out at the contest rather than have Shea in there, where he started the game. I think there were decisions made, but yeah, there weren't any too many like significant magnet flips.
1: Let's check in with Wesley, who is in Morley this afternoon. Wesley, welcome.
3: Hey, how are you, gents? All right?
1: Good.
3: Yeah, I watched the game on Thursday. I just thought, you know, Hawks had a plan. They came here to out-muscle them and out-do them, and he got out-coached, and they were just too good. And if Dockers think they're going to rock up next Friday against Geelong like that, well, it'll be straight sets like Adelaide last year, straight out.
2: Absolutely. Absolutely, it will be, Wesley.
3: You can't play finals like you play normal season games. Finals is about pressure, toughness, and being a warrior. They did nothing on Thursday, absolutely nothing.
1: Thanks, Wesley. I think you sum up the thoughts of a lot of people, including David Mundy, who's nodding along with you.
2: Yeah, and I think highlight Wesley's point in particular, how Hawthorn's key backs attack their contest with Fremantle's key forwards. They engaged really early physically, got them off the line, ran them underneath the football with some great like body positioning and body contact and stuff like that, and didn't allow Fremantle at any point to look safe or secure ahead of the football or even provide a contest. They took so many marks, and James Sicily was a big part of that, but Josh Battle did an amazing job on Josh Tracy as well, who's been spoken a little bit less about. I think the Barras a miss contest was maybe a little bit more even, but Barras still obviously won that one as well. And I think highlighting it in a specific contest was Jai Newcomb's like massive tackle on Josh Tracy at the very beginning of the game. I think that's just a great signal of intent. One of your leaders, one of your guys who's on the, you know, the front lines of the contest at the stoppage, you know, starting a game like that, signals out to the rest, like, I'm on today, come with me.
1: Yeah, and conversely, I look back at Pat Voss and his bravado, which he normally shows, that was lacking. It was a bit passive by Pat.
2: It was, absolutely, yeah. And we've spoken many times. We've had callers ringing in about what a deal he is and, you know, how silly he looks and all that kind of stuff. But Pat Voss versus James Sicily in a one-on-one, just go and get the football, he's not good enough. Him bringing all that other stuff, getting into the face of the opposition's best defender and all that kind of stuff is what brings him into the contest. So hopefully we see a bit more of that from Pat in particular on Friday night.
1: Well, you saw Sicily, I think it was post-game, just deliver a little parting spray to Pat Voss, which you've got to be careful doing that in a qualifying final because life has a funny way of turning around.
2: What do you think he said?
1: That's a good question. I'm not a lip reader. Mark Foreman, that's more his territory. We'll check in with him to see what perhaps was uttered from the mouth of James Sicily. By the way, David says Freo have proven again they can't play finals. They will lose again next weekend. Thank you, David, for your thoughts. Will's in Bayswater. Hi, Will.
4: Yeah, hey, how you going? Look, I think what's interesting is in basketball they talk about positionless players. And it's the idea that you get your players to be able to play any role that you can. And that gives you flexibility when your tried and trusted methodology that has got you all the way through the season suddenly isn't working, you can then change it up. And I think, you know, Freo seem to have always gone at three-quarter time, we're behind, we will basically just keep to our methods, but we'll just go harder and they get across the line. But I think you need that flexibility where if it's not working, you've got to change it up. And I think the good teams have that. I would like to get your thoughts on that.
2: Yeah, thanks, Will. It's a good call, mate. And I think the other thing that you bring to my, back to the top of my thoughts as well, is that Hawthorn's ability to influence the pressure game around the contest for four quarters was absolutely immense on Thursday night. And not something that Fremantle have come up against another team. I think back to even the game against Hawthorn in, I think it was round nine. They fell away in the last quarter and Fremantle were able to put it on the scoreboard. Sydney did it for a half and then Fremantle got momentum and broke the game open. And there have been other games like that as well. Geelong for a couple of quarters was really tense, but they fell away in their pressure stakes as well and opened the door. So I think you're right. The best AFL teams do have, and probably thinking more about kind of around the ball, you know, midfield kind of rotations, but they've got eight or nine guys that go through that position that they can really trust and step in and do the job when it's their turn. Fremantle, I think, have exposed that many over the course of the season in that position. And I think they'll trust enough of those guys to go into that rotation to try and generate a bit of a different look around the football where they were getting beaten in particular on Thursday night. But no one could really win a contest or get the job done on Thursday night, which we sit here and we hope and we think and we, you know, postulate that it could be just a one-off, but next Friday will tell us a little bit more.
1: Will tell us a lot, won't it? Just repeating that Solar Heart team news. Solar Heart has been helping smart Aussies turn sunshine into hot water for over 70 years. The Sydney Swans have brought Hayden McLean back into the side. William Green has been omitted. And for the Lions, Hugh McCluggage returns to the side. Ty Gallup has been left out. And for the Tap Doctor, ground conditions at the SCG. We'll check in a few minutes, but they're ready to tackle any plumbing or gas job. The Tap Doctor, when it comes to everything plumbing and everything gas, the best on ground is the Tap Doctor. I can tell you, thanks to the Tap Doctor, very warm conditions, sun is shining at the SCG. It is a 12:45, make it 10:45. Crowd starting to roll through the gates at the SCG just less than half an hour before tap time as the Lions take on at the Swans at the SCG. This is our footy preview thanks to On Deck Business Loans in the Fast Lane.
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1: Just getting David Mundy's view off mic about the James Sicily spray to Paddy Voss, and you thought it was all fair in love and war. Is that correct?
2: Loved it. Yeah, no, absolutely. It shows a fierce competitor who's willing to do what it takes to win professional elite sport. And there's obviously a bit of history there and a little bit of niggle probably happened during the game. But James Sicily is a fierce competitor who plays the game on the edge as hard as he can every single time he goes out. And I love it.
1: Yeah, well, I love the Kenny Hinkley aeroplane 2 years ago, but it cost him $20,000.
2: Yeah, didn't get that refunded? Nah.
1: Not sure. Where it's gone, I'm not sure.
2: Maybe it's got wrapped up in his Tassie deal.
1: Yeah, some thought that was appropriate, not me. Now, by the way, John says on the SMS, boys, you can't say the Dockers have played well all season because they haven't. I've watched every game and they've never dominated a game and buried the opposition. It's always a flash quarter here and there when needed. How many quarters have they actually won and, more importantly, how many first halves? Well, John, they won 19 games, so that's the determining factor of how good their year has been. I'm not sure you can break it down into how many opposition sides they've put to the sword, but I hear where he's coming from.
2: Yep, and he clearly missed the game against Kangaroos down in Bunbury as well. That was an absolute domination. But no, I get his point, but yeah, the fact is they were a few games on clear on top of an AFL ladder at the end of the season, which I think suggests they were the best team in the home and away season.
1: And the AFL landscape, it's a competitive environment. I mean, you don't just rock up and beat teams by 10 goals just outright at your own sort of pleasure. It's a tough industry. So anyway, John, thanks for your correspondence. Aileen says, guys, Thursday has to be a wake-up call for Freo. And, yes, finals are a different ball game, but we should remember that they've beaten all the teams still in the competition during the home and away season, just trying to be positive for my Dockers' tragic friends, says Aileen. Always finding an empathetic view is Aileen. We're heading towards the Swans and the Lions from the SCG. Off the top of your head, we've got your McDelivery player and your bold call, thanks to Repco, that's still to come, David.
2: Yep.
1: Can you see Sydney causing an upset today? It's not beyond the realms, but clearly on talent, there's a differential.
2: Yeah, oh, I think it's going to take an all-time game for Sydney to cause that upset today. Yeah, missing, obviously, a couple of their absolute best players, and feel like Brisbane for 12 weeks have been building up to this kind of moment, and they've hit a beautiful vein of form. They've got stars everywhere. They've won the last two grand finals. They've got their experience and knowledge and understanding of what today takes. And they've got a bit of mongrel in them as well, so... Yeah, I think Brisbane would be very short price favourites to come away with a win tonight, but I don't know. The SCG, Sydney, with something to prove maybe. might drag them over the line, but they're going to have an absolute monster game from a couple of their absolute best, Sydney.
1: Yeah, they had the emotion in the North Melbourne game, but North Melbourne are not a team that are certainly finals credentialed. Now, speaking of North, hi guys, I believe that one of the reasons the Roos have sacked Clarkson was that he has failed to embrace the modern running game. If they are serious about Simpson as their new coach, can't see him being capable of doing that given his time at the Eagles. I also agree with Brad Hardy that the Eagles are light years away from playing finals again. The current coach needs to get them on board soon with far better ball transition into their forward line. Otherwise, they'll continue to struggle to kick more than 8 goals a game. Peter with his thoughts, and obviously Clarko's come out and publicly suggested that he feels as if his family, he's been humiliated the way that North Melbourne handled his sacking. The press conference, it was pretty upfront. There was no, they weren't sort of gilding any lilies, were they? The president or Todd Viney?
2: No, well, the common suggestion is that, yeah, they shared far too much, isn't it? And then, think back about all the other, coach sacking press conferences that have been, and they've been very mundane, very kind of straight bat. You know, don't give too much information away. This is a board decision, club, you know, best interest and all the rest of it. But they certainly did give a little bit more than that, which I agree. If I was in Clarko's camp and a part of his family, you'd feel a bit hard done by.
1: Yeah, no less so than if you're a player that's been delisted or a high profile player. And, but yeah, I think that the public utterances were the ones that probably stung him more than the actual act of moving on a coach, which happens. It happens to everyone.
2: No, absolutely. There's only two ways you go out as a coach, isn't there? You've said it many times. But even from a player's point of view, the fact that your president gets up there and talks about a player survey and player feedback specifically, you know, to the public, you know, I'd be a little bit, next time a player survey comes around, I'd be a little bit less kind of open and honest if I'm going to be hung out to dry and lynched that, you know, what I've said as a player has been a major factor or has been the decision that has cost the coach his contract.
1: Yeah, Adam Simpson, John Longmire, those that have been mentioned, and of course they might head down the, Jamie Graham continues to be mentioned as a possibility, but for some clubs, it'll be, is that a risk? Of course it is. Untried coaches, but invariably or regularly we see untried coaches, long-term assistant coaches. Let's put Stephen King into that basket this year as being successful relatively quickly.
2: Yeah, it's a weird trend in the NFL, isn't it? Like new guys coming in, obviously with new ideas and a different kind of way of looking at football compared to, you know, past coaches who have had the job at different clubs for a long period of time. Michael Barlow's name's been thrown up in some of those discussions I've seen, which is great to see. He's obviously been at North Melbourne for a couple of seasons now, but yeah, it looks like the vein and the trend of AFL is, you know, new coaches over old. Absolutely is the case.
1: Richard on the SMS says it is painful to say as a mad West Coast Eagles fan, but for all those people throwing the baby out with the bathwater over the Thursday night loss, remember West Coast lost to Sydney in a final in 2006, qualifying final, and a couple of weeks later won the premiership. Just chill. They're still in with a big chance. So Richard just showing some calm, composure, and he's not even a Fremantle Dockers fan. It is a bit that way, but as you left the ground on Thursday, you couldn't help but catastrophise what we'd just seen. Nonetheless, our eyes now focus on the other qualifying final between the Sydney Swans and the Brisbane Lions. Mark Reddings, David Mundy, Adam Papalia and Brad Hardy about to join us as we call the game. 32 degrees currently in the Sydney metropolitan area in Randwick. That ground condition update thanks to the Tap Doctor. The Lions are making their way onto the ground. The Swans not far away. 6PR is finals football.
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0: through 3AW in Melbourne, 5AA in Adelaide, and across the country on the 6PR app. Welcome to 6PR's coverage of this second qualifying final between Sydney and Brisbane from the Sydney Cricket Ground, bringing you all the action. In special comments, it's David Bundy and Brad Hardy. On the boundary, it's Julian Marcus. And in commentary, it's a very good afternoon to Mark Reddings, alongside your host, Adam Papalia.
1: Thank you very much, Craig Willis. It is terrific to be in the chair. Finals footy on 882 6PR. It's been a massive morning of talkback and Frio discussion and dissection, but we focus in on this final at the SCG. We'll get the ground conditions shortly from Julian Marcus. A very warm day at the footy, but a final that has lost a fair bit of experienced players for the Sydney Swans. They lost a fair bit in terms of their campaign for this year with what has happened to that club over the last few weeks. A lot of people expecting Brisbane to just waltz through to a preliminary final, but will we see an upset? Will we see something from the Sydney Swans today, those players that are out there for their club? It is 6PR footy thanks to McDonald's. You can grab golden deals in the My Maccas app during September and you could win a McGold card, granting you free Maccas for life. 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Bit of a tag team shift today. It has been throughout the morning. Brad Hardy and David Mundy. Dave, the Sydney Swans, they've gone through a lot as a football club over the last couple of weeks. The players that are there, though, the opportunity is still there from a footballing sense this season.
2: It certainly is, Paps. Yes, welcome back as well to our call. Yeah, well, they've still got a home qualifying final, so the opportunity is absolutely there for them to step up and win this one and continue on their merry way. And we've seen already a few times the Fremantle game, most pertinent, that anything could happen in finals. You know, the team that rocks up and really focuses in and nails the fundamentals of the game can give themselves a huge advantage in the outcome of the contest. They're absolutely going to be up against it today, but they've still got plenty of stars all across the field and they're going to need them to really stand up.
1: Brad Hardy, the Sydney Swans have only had one win against the top six teams this year. That was against Brisbane all the way back in round one. The Lions have built into their form with winning 10 of their last 11 by an average of 48 points. It feels like for Brisbane, they've got their players back and they've timed their run to perfection.

0: fiction.
1: Yeah, they sure have, boys. Welcome into the commentary position, and they're really good to be with you. No doubt. I mean, I'm just judging on what I can see, Dave, and the bottom line is, how do you leave Gallup out? I mean, unbelievable. I mean, this club is just embarrassed for riches. You know McGluggage has got to come back in, but I would thought it was going to be Oscar Allen that would have gone out, because I think Gallup's a young star, and I think that, you know, from that point of view, he can play back, he can play forward. Yeah, I'm surprised. But that just goes to show, as I say, I'll repeat, the embarrassment of riches they've got, and they look in pretty good shape.
2: So, Barney, we know the Pullman Fire, that's been highly publicised, the big names missing. I was trying to rack my brain, when has a team gone into a final like this, and obviously different circumstances? I found myself going back to 1994. I've left Paps and David Mundy out of this conversation for obvious reasons, given their age. But Carlton played Geelong at Waverley. Mark Bairstow, Paul Couch and Gary Hocking were all late withdrawals. I'm pretty sure you remember that day back in 1994. And guess what? The Cats got up. So it's not inconceivable, yep. But as you know, on talent, Brisbane certainly today have got Sydney's measure.
1: Oh, look, I know all week Fagan's been driving it into them, boys, that, you know, this is not just a walk in the park. These blokes aren't going to roll over and get their tummies tickled and say thanks for coming. You know, they showed a lot of grit and determination, as we know, a couple of weeks ago when they had to rally and they beat North Melbourne, beat them comfortably. We saw the outpouring of emotion. That's the only concern for me, whether it's I know it's been 10 days or so, but I just wonder whether it's, you know, a little bit of a letdown can happen. Everybody's in a different situation. There's always little bits and pieces still leaking out, and everywhere they go, they're going to be pestered. What happened? You know, what did Reddings get up to? You know, like what did Mundy do? Was Papalia involved? You know, and it just, as I say, it might just niggle away at them subconsciously, not consciously, but subconsciously. So I'm wondering whether they're in the right headspace. We'll soon find out in the first 10 minutes or so.
2: We will. 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Barney, you get to open the batting. Where are you heading?
1: Yeah, going with the Lions, naturally. I'm going with Lachie Neale. I think he's just tailor-made for this ground. Just reminds me of Diesel Williams when he was up there. Similar sort of stature, about the same speed, maybe a little quicker than Diesel, but just quick in the mind, and he'll get from contest to contest today. I think they'll have their work. They've got Rowbottom, and they've got those sort of players that coming out that can do roles for them, but I just don't think they can cover everybody. The Ashcroft boys have been in great touch. We know that Zach Bailey's been in great touch. You know, Dunkley will probably have a job to do today. So I get the funny feeling your old teammate, David, might get off the leash today. I reckon he's the delivery man for me.
3: Well, he's had a great season, hasn't he? And even to his lofty expectations, he's really still performed. And with all the question marks and maybe criticisms about his future and how he's gone about deciding what that is, he's still performing at a very, very high level. I'll jump onto the Sydney bandwagon because I think all Fremantle supporters would rather go to the SCG for a potential prelim rather than the Gabba. And again, I think it starts at the absolute top. Their best player is Errol Goulden, and he is going to have an absolute monster today. He's hasn't played as many games this season coming back from an injury, but he is so, so important for them. Handball received, meters gained, everything. He's going to have a tough time. I think he may get that Dunkley matchup, so he may have a bit of a tougher time today than what he's normally used to. But, yeah, if he can get the football today and drive Sydney forward, it's going to be a must-have for them.
4: Let's get the ground conditions. Thanks to the Tap Doctor. They're ready to tackle any plumbing or gas job. Julian Marcus is with us on the boundary line. The SCG, Julian, a pretty warm day in Sydney.
5: It's surprisingly warm for this time of year. 31 degrees right now. You'd think we were in the middle of October or even coming here for the first day of the New Year's test. It's quite remarkable. A warm breeze coming in from behind the Clive Churchill stand as well, swirling around the SCG. and there's some concerning clouds that have just started to hover overhead in the last 10 to 15 minutes. The bomb says that there's no rain. There's no rain on the radar, well, at least anywhere close to the SCG, but the eye test says something different. We've had a couple of spittles of rain in the last 5 minutes, and it has turned very grey and overcast here at the ground very, very quickly. Conditions otherwise, well, the surface looks fast, it looks good. It's going to be a day for quick running, and you'd think that the Brisbane Lions will thrive in these conditions.
4: Jules, what does the crowd look like?
5: It's a bit light on, to be honest with you, for what is a qualifying final home prelim up for grabs. Now, they are a late arriving crowd here in Sydney, but of course, with everything that's gone on over the last few weeks and the fact that everyone's just about written them off for dead this season, it'll be interesting to see if it does fill up a little bit more. Right now, it's probably around about the 30,000 mark, so about 70% full, but considering that this is a qualifying final, you'd expect it to be just about at a full house, so probably a little bit light on for what they would expect, but considering the recent couple of weeks here in Sydney, probably not all that surprising, but we'll see how it goes once the game gets underway.
4: Yeah, thanks, Jules. Yeah, I think that will be a watch there with the crowd today. The ground conditions there, thanks to the Tap Doctor. Bold predictions time, thanks to Repco. Repco's got the biggest range of parts in store. Repco gets you going. Dave, how bold are you going today?
3: Well, I'll stick to the Sydney theme. I want them to play well. I want them to win. I'm on their bandwagon today. I'm going to go bold and say it's going to be a 7-2 first quarter, Sydney's way.
2: Well, why don't you just go bold and say Sydney to win? Because that would be a bold prediction.
3: Is that bold enough?
2: Yes.
3: They're going to jump into this game. They're going to start well, and they're going to put it on the scoreboard early.
4: Brad, how bold are you going?
1: Well, I'm not running on David's parade, but Charlie Curnow needs a big game, doesn't he? You know, he hasn't fired much for Carlton or Sydney in final, so he gets another opportunity today. But I'm going to the other end of the ground because I know this bloke will fire. Logan Morris, he'll kick six.
2: Oh, I was going to go Kyle Lohman for four. Between us, we've got 10 goals there, buddy.
4: Oscar Allen for four.
2: Gee whiz.
4: Oscar Allen for four goals.
2: Your bold prediction on Thursday night was a 10-goal win to Fremantle. So I remember that.
4: I was trying to be bold. It didn't go anywhere near it. What's all right? I said that finals have a habit of blowing out if the result gets going. I was right. I was just on the wrong side of the equation. The two teams in position, you mentioned Charlie Curnow there, Brad. Stats for the Perth Wind on door. Only 3 goals through 3 finals he has previously played. Players in position, some cloudy skies overhead. Let's get to the ceremony.
0: Toyota welcome you to the 2026 Toyota AFL Final Series and today to the second qualifying final between the Sydney Swans and the Brisbane Lions. The AFL acknowledges the Gadigal and Bidjigal people of the Eora Nation as the traditional owners of the lands on which we gather today, and we pay our respects to elders past and present. We acknowledge we play our great game on this land and respect the cultures of all First Peoples, their contribution to our nation and their contribution to the game of Australian rules football. To conduct an official welcome to country, would you now please welcome Yvonne Weldon.
6: Hello everyone. I would like to pay my respects to all elders past and present and everyone here today. The Eora Nation's boundaries are the Hawkesbury River in the north, the Nepean in the west, and the Georges River in the south. My people represent hundreds of nations, tribes and clans connected to this continent for over 65,000 years. We are the world's oldest continuously living culture. On behalf of my children, grandchildren and their Bidjigal elders, I welcome everyone to the lands of the Bidjigal and the Gadigal. I acknowledge their people whose spirits and ancestors will always remain with this land, our Mother Earth. No matter who wins here, we all need to work together and bring about a positive future for everyone. May my people's spirits walk with you and guide you as we strive forward for us all. Again, on the lands of the Bidjigal and the Gadigal, welcome. Go the Swannies.
0: Thank you, Yvonne. If you are able, would you now please rise, remove your hats and join with the coaches, players and umpires for the Australian National Anthem to be performed today by Luke Antonie.

0: Yes, qualifying final time, Saturday afternoon, 6pm footy with you, thanks to Maccas. It is the Sydney Swans hosting the Brisbane Lions at the SCG. Send us through your predictions on the SMS or get in touch. As always, we want you to sync up the coverage. Turn your telly down, turn 6PR right up. Brad Hardy, David Mundy, your final thoughts before we get into this one.
1: Second qualifying final. What a great time to be in the season. These two teams have gone about it slightly different ways, haven't they? As you said, Brisbane been building, but you know, final couple of minutes before your first contest today, you're trying to get the body going, trying to calm the nerves, trying to think about your role and what your first contest might be and really dial in into, you know, starting the game really well.
2: Yeah, I'm just looking for the composure and the like of the Lions in the early stages of the game, boys. We've seen other teams have been frenetic, they've been fumbly, they've been bumbly, and I just hope, from your point of view, David, that the Swans don't try too hard because that increases the margin for error, I reckon.
1: Yep, just play within your role, do what's expected and keep things as simple as you can. Execute the fundamentals and the game will go your way. They've got to do that on repeat. It's going to be a tough task, but they've got here for a reason. They're a very good football team.
0: I think on my count, there's 37 premierships on the Brisbane Lions lineup and one on Sydney's. So, and that's Joel Hamling, yes, which was way back with the Western Bulldogs in 2016. There's a number of first time finalists out there, five playing their first final for Sydney. And for Brisbane, really the only two out there that haven't won a premiership are the two new recruits this year, and Sam Draper, who's playing in his second final, and Oscar Allen, who's only playing in his second final. His only previous final was an eliminator that they lost to Collingwood during COVID times back there in 2020.
2: Well, Skeet, I mentioned in breakfast during the week, I mean, they did a total, didn't they? I think it was 360-odd games of finals footy in the Brisbane Lions lineup and about 80 or something in Fremantle. So it doesn't count for everything, but it does count for something because, they've been there, done that, and they know there is a next week if they happen to lose, so they won't lose their mojo, so to speak, by going stupid early, whereas it might be a different case for the Swannies.
3: Yeah, I mean, the Lions have won 10 of their past 11 games, so the form line is strong for them, and as we mentioned, seven players with under 50 games experience for the Sydney Swans. So it's not the look that we thought heading into around 24 or thereabouts. It was a controversial end of the home and away season, but we're ready for the qualifying final. Thanks to McDonald's, it's the SCG. It's the Sydney Swans hosting the Brisbane Lions. Great to have your company, courtesy of McDonald's. Now the umpire tosses it up. Draper and Grundy. Ball at ground level. Goulden couldn't claim it. Dunkley, hand pass to Neil. He's surrounded. Secondary whistle.
1: Early matchup might be Rowbottom to Neil. Try and limit his influence around the contest.
3: Draper and Grundy. Grundy tries to swipe it forward. McCluggage is there. Dunkley looking for it. Berry over the top. Little tap on by Bailey. Did really well. McCluggage involved. Got the hand pass away towards half forward. Sliding in and taking a very good mark is Cunningham. So some of these experienced players of the Swans will have to stand up, and they'll use the corridor here, working it through the middle. Campbell gets it off to Sarong. 50 out. Unguarded goal is misses to the right-hand side. Wouldn't that have been a start for Sydney? But they worked the corridor well to give them the first score of the match. One behind Brisbane yet to score. Parkwood Plumbing set a scoreboard.
1: Been a great first season at the Swans for Jai Sarong, hasn't it? It would have been a great start.
0: Yeah, couldn't get a game really at the Hawks, and the move, he's had a terrific season. Ball kick to the wing. Hamling trying to get back there first for the Swans. Shares it away to Cunningham, who chipped the ball in short to the wing. Just missed Goulden, though. And this is where Brisbane can counter-attack and punish. Rayner fed it through to Bailey. He streaks towards the 50. He lets it fly and misses himself. In fact, misses everything. Out of bounds on the full.
1: We know his radar can be off in finals. Took about a million points in the grand final last year. Didn't he kick himself out of a norm?
0: I think, was it Nick Butler yesterday, a former 10 journo, saying that Zach Bailey locked into Brisbane. He's going to recommit there to the Lions as the ball goes out to halfback. And McLean takes the mark at halfback.
3: Back into the side, Hayden McLean.
1: That'd be a huge result for the Lions, for Zach Bailey this day.
3: Adelaide Crows were right in the mix for him. McLean hits half full with a kick. It was hit to the front of the pack. Draper there. Grundy hand passes into space. Around the body. Bouncing ball is off to the right-hand side. And West Australian unable to quite get the angles right. Logan McDonald. And it's a minor score. So two behinds to Sydney. Brisbane yet to score, but early signs promising. Parkwood Plumbing Centre scoreboard, Brad, for the Swans.
2: Yeah, opening open game. It's a very open game. It hasn't been a lot of ferocious close down speed type and time and space.
0: Of course, the SCG can move the ball so quickly from one end to the other. Ball goes out wide to McCluggage back in the side, and he chips it to Draper, who marks for Brisbane at left half back.
1: I want to try and capitalise on these early opportunities, though, particularly on Sydney's side of things.
0: Draper just hits it in hope up the line. Pack was up, ball knocked down. Cunningham against McKenna. He was able to bring it to ground and held up again.
2: He's been a terrific defensive forward, McKenna, for the Lions. No doubt we'll see it as it unfolds. Julian might be able to identify who he's manning.
0: Ball knocked forward. Cunningham held on to Morris in the tackle and gives up the free kick. Didn't need to do it. Didn't realise the footy had gone loose.
1: As well played by Morris. Going to wheel around here.
0: He will from outside 50. He gets right underneath it. High ball wide into the pocket. It clears out the back, and both sides pitch ill-directed, a bit panicky in the first couple of minutes.
1: Wayward in front of goal.
4: Sam Grady.
2: Yeah, Morris. I get the breeze from Julian too, because I thought he was well with his range. We know it's not quite 50. I know it's 50-metre arc, but we know it's not quite 50 at the SCG.
3: Yeah, he went on a big arc there, didn't he, and didn't really hit it anywhere near as well as he would like. Boundary throw in. Grundy gets rid of Draper. Takes clean possession. Ball was smothered. Ricochets back and the Swans are out of defence. Gardner in front. Over the top. There is Curno with a wonderful mark overhead. Thanks to Castrol Edge. Heads to the corridor. Gets it into the hands of Lloyd. Now they run it through the middle. And Rowbottom to full forward. Mark taken by McDonald. And he'll roll into the goal square. And this will be the first goal of the qualifying final. The former Perth Waffle player finds himself directly in front. What are you laughing at? Every time Tunstall gets a touch, it's Busselton boy.
0: Yeah, fair enough.
1: Well, that was a great transition, wasn't it? Another great example of how quickly the ball can get from one end to the other. Beautiful contested mark by Charlie Keir now, finding himself involved early.
3: And now in the hands of Logan McDonald, playing game number 92 for the Swans. His 43rd goal of the year. He connects. Swans are on the board. They're 1-2-8. Brisbane yet to score. Parkwood Plumbing Centre scoreboard.
2: Well, they know how to play the ground. There's no doubt about that. And they've got to get more from Charlie Curnow like that. I mean, he likes to hover around inside 50, Dave. If he can come up and present him and Logan McDonald today, they're the two tools to interchange and work with it so they give their defence a bit of release.
1: Yeah, absolutely. He's going to be a critical link, isn't he? The matchups in front of the ball for Sydney are going to play such a pivotal role. And I thought they'd almost got themselves into a bit of trouble. They're so Errol Gould and handball receive happy. The Swans makes things happen all the time. Trying to get the ball in his hands. Thought they ran himself into a bit of trouble there, but they just managed to find a way through it. And a long, deep kick into their forward 50s and forwards, releasing back hard to goal. Beautiful transition. They've started well, the Swans.
0: They certainly have. Grundy out of the middle with a hit out wide. Neil is after it for the Lions. Worried out of it by Rowbottom. Won it well and then handballs forward for Sydney. Bouncing footy. Roberts tackled by Berry. Ball spills through. Taken by Cootie. Sends it inside 50. It's another mark. McLean this time. Sydney with a bright start. He'll go back for a set shot.
1: Yeah, doing really well around the contest early so far, Sydney, finding ways to get hands on the football and get it out to advantage, really handling those pressure cooker moments in the phone box really well. Now they just kick into the forward line to forward reacting to the football really well. Great start.
0: Has been in and out of the side this season, Hayden McLean. He's gone with McDonald and Curnow for the most part, but when he has played, he's kicked goals 13-3 for the season. This one from just inside 50.
4: End zone.
0: And he's hooking it away, shaping to the left-hand side. So 1-3, the Sydney Swans. Brisbane yet to score. First quarter for the Parkwood Plumbing Centre as Zorko brings it in quickly.
1: I'm already thinking about four very gettable shots, and only one's gone through.
3: Wilmot has a couple of options to choose from. Gardner, in fact, it's four who ends up with the footy, gives it to Ashcroft. This is Will to the wing. Just sits on the head of Allen. It's knocked away. Boundary throwing near the interchange gates.
4: Darcy Brady.
3: Great to have your company. 6BR qualifying final on a Saturday afternoon. Thanks to McDonald's. And McDonald, the opening goal kicker of this final. Ruckman, wait for that ball to come back in. Fort and Grundy. Grundy at ground level. What did that come off? A Brisbane line? Foot? Must have. Free kick to the Swans.
1: That was great follow-up there by Grundy. Actually tapped the ball to himself to advantage once he had to come back to them.
3: Goulden just eases the ball around the corner. It was a clever kick for Lloyd. Swans have the ball on the wing. Thought about the corridor. He's just going to hit the top of the 50, more towards right half forward. Hackey's there in front. Andrews beats McDonald, who needed to fist the footy away to prize it out of the grasp of the Brisbane Lions leader.
0: Harris Andrews, so good for so long. Goes up the line. There was holding, though. Swans had the numbers advantage. They didn't need to infringe, and Hipwood will get the free.
2: Yeah, he got thrown away, dragged old there, and he didn't need to do that. You're right, Paps, and you don't want to give these blokes an even break. They take a little while to settle, but once they do, they will certainly put some pressure on and on with David. I think they've missed a few sitters, the Swans, to put a gap on them.
0: Kick into a dangerous spot, off hands, wrapped up, Goulden back there. And they try and get it out of defence. Sarong was down there, Cunningham tackled. Fletcher in to try and take it for Brisbane. He's held up, and it will be a ball up.
5: I'm through.
0: Check the atmosphere with Julia Marcus at ground level. Shortly the crowd filtering in late, but certainly looking a little bit light on for a qualifying final. Couldn't be cleared by Grundy from the ruck. Dunkley's quick shot is a behind. So first score for Brisbane for the afternoon is a behind. Sydney at 1-3-9, first quarter for the Parkwood Plumbing Centre.
3: Mills sees it from Lloyd, has the bounce, kicks to a one-on-one. McLean, this won't be touched, I don't think. It isn't, and Leicester will win the ball back for Brisbane as a result.
1: That's nice work there by Leicester, just recognising the last two free kick was likely.
3: Kick down the line. No mark was taken. Inside 50. Morris with the hand pass away. McKenna back towards Dunkley, who tries to keep it alive by socking it forward. What's he done there? Has he put it over with a lasso? That's an ambitious effort by Dunkley. Should have just taken the... taken the boundary.
2: Throw in.
3: As it stands, it's Goulden once again with the resultant free kick from the lasso rule. 9-1, Sydney with the opening goal of the qualifying final. Up to the wing. McDonald did well. Ground level ball, he dropped it. And that's holding the ball for Medalia Steele. And Rayner will escape with it.
0: Gets a handball and a 1-2 and back with Rayner. Building to half forward. Long kick goes inside 50. Oscar Allen, Hamling, ball to the square. Hamling controlled it well. Oh, he's handballed it back over his head to the goal square. That is so dangerous. But he had players there to rush it through. And Rampy does just that.
1: Logan. Rampy's probably sitting there like the rest of us thinking, what are you doing, Hamlin?
0: Two behinds Brisbane. Sydney 1-3-9. He was in the pocket. He handled it back over his head to the goal square.
3: In space. It was fraught with danger. Dean Cox wouldn't have been happy. Long ball by Cunningham. Charlie was infringed there by Gardner, and Curnow with the free kick. Clear whistle for Curnow. Two kicks from goal. Sets it up. Andrews gets rid of McDonald, plays it really well, uses the arms to just prise his opponent away from the footy. Fans didn't like it, no free kick. Instead, it's Rayner who takes the mark after Andrews heads across the face of goal. Off to McCluggage, back in the side. He's had some interesting moments this year. That kick down low for Fort, missed him completely. Turnover time, although the Swans couldn't quite grasp their opportunity. Ashcroft grabs it, kicks it towards Logan Morris, but that was ill-directed as well. And it's been coughed up with the mark being taken by McCartan inside defensive 50.
2: Danger. Too much for that on the outside boot.
0: Danger, kicks. Knocking it down. Hipwood won it back for Brisbane. To Morris, back to Hipwood from the pocket. Stung it low, but hit it out of bounds on the full.
3: It's just selfish footy from a couple of players, Brad.
2: Yeah, they've gone... eyes are going like poker machines at the moment, just glory eyes. So, as I say, they've just got to work it out. That was an awful kick by young Ashcroft there a minute ago. You just use your left foot.
0: Rampy out of the defensive 50 goes towards the wing. McLean knocked it down and it spills to the West Aussie and Sheldrick. Run and carry from the wing for the Swans. Long ball goes up inside 50. Cutto takes the mark. He got out behind his defender, held position, took the mark, and this is a massive kick for the Swans.
2: I know what they're thinking, Brisbane, to not play Harris Andrews on him, and you give it to Gardner, but Curnow's got too much athleticism for him, and he's too good in the air at the moment, and they've got to make sure that they try and stop him before he starts.
0: Charlie Curnow for his 70th goal of the season. The Coleman medalist swings it through. Two goals on the board for Sydney, the first two of the game. They're 2-3-15. Brisbane are two behinds. The big name recruit in the off-season, a former Carlton player. He's won a Coleman medal, and now he's kicked a goal in a qualifying final.
1: he's had a huge start, Charlie Kuhn, now having a big influence in front of the football. And you know, I don't think it'll take too long or too many more contest wins for them to make the switch to Paris Andrews. They might be a little bit worried about Charlie being able to get around the ground and outposition Andrews and get it on the outside of him, but can't allow Charlie Kuhn to take marks within 60 metres of goal. That's what he's doing so far.
2: Yeah, Fagan's been very loyal to Gardner, and that's fair enough because he hasn't let him down. But as I say, I think Ty Gallup, if they're going to go that way, it might have been the better choice.
3: McLean in the ruck, Ashcroft though with the clearance, gets balance, that's a better looking ball inside 50, it's a beauty, and Hipwood's on the end of it. That's the sort of service, Barney, that Brisbane is more renowned for.
2: Yeah, and it's so vital at this small ground. They say it's not that small, but it is. Once you come out of the middle, if you're coming out the front end of the circle, it's certainly a deliberate kick, and you're having a shot at goal.
3: Eric Hipwood, I wouldn't say he's the most reliable shot on goal, but there's no angle here. He's 35 metres out. He's kicked 13 for the season. Looking for the first of the afternoon, midway through this opening quarter. Starts his approach inside the centre square. The kick is delightful. Umpire barely moved. A steadier for the running premiers. With 10:45 remaining on the Providence Lifestyle Resorts time clock in the first quarter, it's 1-2-8 Brisbane, Sydney 2-3-15 for Parkwood Plumbing Centre.
1: Yeah, beautiful centre square exit as well. Will Ashcroft charging out, wrapping around onto his left side, but enough time and space to straighten up and kick a deliberate, as you said, Brad, drop punt inside full 50 to a forward leading out to a huge pocket of space. So they'd want to tighten that one up there. Sydney, McCartan just going back to the goal square, not expecting that lead up. Needs to be better than that. A beautiful finish by Hipwood.
2: Well, you're a delightful kick, Dave, and that's what you just don't have to caress the ball. You don't have to trace a bullet it, do you? Just kick it out in front, make the forward run to it at the same time. That's what Hipwood did. He'd left McCartan in his wake, and it was, well, it wasn't a hard kick. It was just a nice pressure on the ball.
0: Back in the middle, it's an awkward landing for McLean, who had the wind taken out of him in the ruck. He fell back awkwardly. He's actually got a free kick for it. And a handball away. The run from Wicks at a high ball into the hot spot. Brisbane up. They spoil each other. At the spill, Papley left foot snaps a goal. Swans hit back immediately. And the classy roving of Tom Papley inside 50 can be oh so dangerous. 3-3-21 the Swans. 1-2-8 Brisbane. Well, Dave Mundy, your prediction pre-game that it was going to be 7-2 in the first quarter is not looking too bad right now. It's high scoring so far.
1: Should be 6 goals straight with the ones they've missed as well to this point. But offense is dominating. How often do we don't see this very often in finals where offense blows, forwards get opportunity on, you know, the football in their forward 50 and able to put it through the big sticks. It's been an electric start, particularly by Sydney, finding avenues to goal everywhere. And quick handball received to Wicks, who just pumped it in long, and his forwards did the rest.
2: You got an SCG bounce too. Just look at this, right, the last one. Just, it looked like it was could have run onto the goal stick, but he got the leg break.
1: Mm. Little Michael Bevan left-arm Chinaman coming through.
3: Well, I ran a weekend. Yeah, it looks like the Fremantle Dockers there. Three players flying for it. It was, unfortunately for Brisbane, they were all left strewn on the ground. Getting a review of this. Oh, for what reason?
0: Seeing if it snicked the post.
2: It did take a sharp turn, but it looked as though it was the turn of the bounce rather than that ricocheting off the post.
3: Well, the goal umpire surely was in a pretty good position, so I think just confirmation before we get rolling in this next passage.
0: Harvey Norman replay. The Schnicko at the SCG. Looks like it's been given the all clear. It has. The goal will stand.
3: So restart. The two number twos going at it. Sheldrick won it. Hand pass. Dunkley continues to search for it. Fletcher at the back end of the centre square. Pushed out was McKenna. It was legal, according to the umpire.
1: Cunningham's had a good start to this game. He's one of the veterans, thanks to stand out.
3: He's had some touches for the Perth Window and Draw Replacement Company. Towards half forward. Too much on it for Titoli. Out the back. Lester. Dunkley. delays the hand pass. In the end, they work it back to Lester. His kick down low is poor, and they've turned it over again. The run and carry of Rampy receives the hand pass, puts it in the McLean direction, but he's caught out of position. Draper fists it, ends up in the hands of Roberts, who snaps the left foot ball, curls another goal for Sydney. And the David Mundy crystal ball is looking better and better if you're a Swan supporter. 4-3-27. The Lions are 1-2-8. Parker Plumbing centre scoreboard. Now they're getting some bang for their buck, Brad Hardy.
2: Yeah, just getting a bit untidy. The Lions coming out of defence. That's their problem. Trying to spot kick. It can happen. A lot of teams kick the ball out on the full at this ground for whatever reason. And you just saw Lester coming out of there, miss the target, turn the football over. And they don't need a second opportunity, the Swans. They know the right way home. And it was pretty 101, really. Long kick in towards the hot spot. A contest. Ball jars free. Straight to Roberts, who was front and centre and was able to nail the goal.
1: It's already their fourth scoring shot off turnover. The City Swans to split those 50%, 2-2. But you can see they're so confident going long to the top of the square. They're backing their forwards in to create a contest and release hard back to goal, and you know, putting Brisbane under a lot of defensive pressure.
0: At the ball up. Well, Grundy didn't jump in then. He was claiming that it was crossing the line in the middle. It was just allowed to play, and then Papley sends a high ball in, and it's marked by McDonald's. Well, there's confusion in the centre of the ground. Sydney's still got the clearance, and Logan McDonald takes a big mark inside 50.
1: Oh, he's had a good start as well. He's had his own not great finals experience in early part of his career, but he started like an absolute house on fire. He's got that big matchup on Harris Andrews, and he's doing very, very well at the moment.
2: Well, he's coming to his own, and I've been pleased about it because Amati's been out of the side. He's now been given more license to roam around with Charlie Kernot.
0: He's got the big task. He's battling Harris Andrews. He's got two goals on the board in the first quarter. He's pumped up about it, the young West Aussie. 5-3-33 Sydney. 1-2-8 Brisbane. Skeet's up and about because he used to play for Perth as well. What a great start it is for the Sydney Swans.
1: Smiling like a Cheshire cat in here.
3: It doesn't matter what he did previously. Perth need to kick some goals in about an hour from now to get me smiling.
1: Well, it's been such a hot start. They're doing really well out of the middle of the ground, Sydney, and their forwards, unlike Fremantle on Thursday night, have come to play. They've rocked up, winning contests ahead of the football against these highly vaunted Brisbane defence. We see the Harvey Norman replay. Absolutely a free kick against Draper, but it didn't matter. Papley again, just not afraid to just get it forward, put them under defensive pressure, and their forwards first to move. Logan McDonald. Great mark in his forward 50.
3: They've completely outplayed the Lions. Grundy in the ruck. He landed awkwardly. We'll get a check on his well-being. Out the back, it's still Sydney with the footy. Brisbane are anchored at the moment. Kick inside 50. McDonald at the back will go off the deck. Bouncing ball, won't have the legs. Fletcher will just score it through for behind. Yes, it will be, or thrust. And it's going to be a free kick to the Swans for insufficient intent to keep that ball alive. Goal's being kicked. It's all falling apart for Brisbane. Papley with the conversion. He's got two. And Fletcher still is none the wiser as to what he's been penalised for. It's 6-3 playing 1-2. 39-8. Parkwood Plumbing Centre scoreboard. It's extraordinary first term at the SCG.
2: I'd like to see the Harvey Norman replay. I'm not sure that's on. I mean, you're allowed to rush the ball through if you're under pressure. It looked like there was enough people around for the young fellow to do
0: Brisbane
2: that.
0: Brisbane players, Brad, but was there a Sydney Swan in close enough vicinity is what we'll have to check on the Harvey Norman replay. They're all back at the top of the goal square and he's just walked it over.
1: Absolutely a free kick. Yeah, got to be more aware. Jasper Fletcher, the player, I'm not sure who was tracking him in. I can't see quite on the Harvey Norman replay, but stayed at the top of the goal square. So didn't have a Sydney Swans player within 8 metres of him. That's absolutely a free kick. Well played by Sydney.
3: He didn't need to take it over the line anyway. There was no pressure, as you put it out, Paps.
0: So the footy back in the middle. Yeah, Titoli's run was blocked as well by one of the Brisbane players, which probably stopped him from getting there. Can you believe the scoreline? 6-1. Sydney's way to start the qualifying final. Brisbane fighting for it in the middle of the ground. They get it out to Charlie Cameron. He's hustled out of it. Papley's been involved in just about everything. Handball to Wicks. Cameron put some good pressure on. Sydney numbers win. Papley a tumbling ball up to half forward. Out to meet it. Zorko. Good pick up. Handball to the wing though. In dispute. McCluggage there and the Swans tackle in number. That's ball held up.
1: It's getting fierce around the football, isn't it? Dunphy, Brisbane trying Grundy. To respond, bring a bit of energy and heat.
0: Ball thrown up, Grundy to hit out down. And he'll win his own footy at ground level. Shed it with Sarong, back to Grundy. Handball over the top and they're out yet again. Cootie sends it in to Tolley. The youngster now getting involved. It's another mark inside 50 for the Swans. Not sure they were paying him too much respect given the amount of space he had. But Dettoli, in just his seventh game of footy, will go back. His first final.
1: Well, he's come into the team. He's played the three games and hit the scoreboard in all of them. He's done very well, you know, with his limited opportunities. And he's just the beneficiary of a bit of checkers here. Brisbane trying to press. He's left by himself out the back.
0: And Jesse Dettoli, three games last year, three games this year. 4 goals, 5 coming into today for the season. Big kick on young shoulders. And he cannot make the most of it. It just sprays out to the right. 6-4-40 Sydney, 1-2-8 Brisbane. We've still got just under 7 minutes remaining in this first quarter for the Parkwood Plumbing Centre.
3: Bailey steps inside. Drives it to the wing and beyond. 2-on-2 there, but the mark taken by Brampy completely outplayed Oscar Allen. Who didn't even make a play on the footy. They're just running the ball without much opposition at the moment. Mills heads to the pocket. Another test for the defence. Gardner with a fist. Now he has it. Just taps it for Wilmot, who goes by hand to Fort. The big man will need to lay it off. He does to Ashcroft. Steps past. Oh, Mills might have hurt himself there. He's on the ground. We'll get to DP an injury update, but the Swans have won it back. They head to the top of the square. Andrews takes the mark. But there's some concern here for Callum Mills. For DP, we'll get Julian Marcus onto that in just a second.
0: A few players have lost their footing today as McCluggage goes through the middle aggressive, but he turns it straight over. Kyle takes the mark and Mills looks like he's injured a knee or an ankle as he's being helped from the field. Can't afford to lose any more experience out of this side. Kick goes into the forward pocket, bouncing ball. Julian Marcus on the boundary line, injury news for DP.
5: Yeah, and there already was concerns for Tom Papley's calf going into this one. He's been limped off the field at the moment, Callum Mills, to a round of applause. And just having a look at the Harvey Norman replay, and it looks like he loses his footing underneath the turf. Oh, geez, it looks like a hyperextension. I'll keep an eye on it, but it doesn't look good for him.
0: The way it's twisted out, I think that might be more ACL territory. That's a horrible blow, Dave.
1: Yeah, classic mechanism. I remember Anthony Morabito did one with the exact same kind of closing speed at Fremantle over one day.
0: Closing speed and trying to sort of stop and turn at the same time. That would be a massive blow to the Sydney Swans and to Callum Mills. Already down, losing so many of their players. They may have lost another one now for the rest of the finals. A poor kick by Will Ashcroft goes inside 50 for Brisbane. Hamling able to control it, gets it back to Kyle. And the Swans out of defence, Hamling under the pump. Feeds it back, McCartan, in fact it was, and they'll send it long. Up the wing, Curnow's got to some space and he takes the mark.
3: Gee, they look like they're playing like big heads here, Brad. Brisbane just...
2: Yeah, they haven't settled. I thought they would settle better than Sydney, but they haven't at the moment. They're all playing like millionaires.
3: Good kick by Curnow to Grundy. Look at this, to Tolley. No one stands within 30 metres of him and he misses to the right. That should have been either a hand pass or finish the goal, young man. That's one they've left on the table. In fact, they've left a few out there. 6-5 plays 1-2. 41-8 is the scoreline on the Parkwood Plumbing Centre scoreboard.
1: Well, very happy to be corrected, but I feel like all of Sydney's points have been very gettable shots as well. Very gettable.
0: Should definitely have been those 7 goals you predicted, Dave. We've still got 4.5 minutes remaining in this first quarter, but the biggest story, despite the scoreline, is Callum Mills off the ground with what looks like a significant knee injury. Brisbane through the middle of the ground. Long ball from Berry, inside 50. They all go up. Morris at the spill. So quick to recover. So athletic. So close to a goal. It was touched by Wicks. Just getting back on the goal line to deny the Lions.
2: Should have given that one here.
3: Should have given to Lohman, in my opinion, who was on his left, but not to be. Lloyd takes the mark at defensive 50. 1-3, play 6-5. So it's 41-9 now. Sydney dominating this opening quarter, but they have lost Callum Mills for what looks like a serious injury. We'll get some more details as they come to hand. Goulden with a big switch on. Rampy didn't take the mark. Hipwood tries to corral him. And the defender for Sydney kept his composure and heads down the line. Able to possess it. Now Curnow comes up. He's 60 from home. Fletcher marking him, which is probably not the ideal matchup. He hits a long ball. It starts to fade. It was on track for some part of the trajectory, but then it bends, and the result is a minor score. 6-6 plays 1-3, 42-9 on the Parker Plumbing Centre scoreboard.
2: Well, they've got to get a goal before quarter time, but I'm sure Fagan can't wait to get them in for a reset.
0: 6-1. Sydney lead at 42-9.
1: Basically 7 goals, isn't it?
0: You are true. Got it there in points as well. The ball's chipped in short. Neil goes for Brisbane. To Morris. Away to Rayner. He has a bounce almost standing still. Long handball back to the outside. Hoping for Neil. He's tackled by Rowbottom. Dragged down. Just got a handball to McCluggage. Pushed off his kick. Nothing but really been clean for Brisbane. Except really that one entry which led to the Hipwood goal. And Sydney been enormous in this first turn.
1: They certainly have been, yeah. The Stars, that was only Lockie Neal's fourth disposal, so really struggling to find the footy. On the other side, Errol Goulden up to 7 touches.
3: Grundy, Draper, comes to Dunkley, good give. Lohman couldn't control it. He's been quiet. Rampy goes off the ground. Bit of a chaos ball. Zorko has to control it. Tries to fend off. He's gone now. Surely holding the ball. Yes. It was a hint of a push in the back, but there's no doubt that the free kick to Campbell was warranted. Off to Goulden. He darts away. Inside the centre square. Launches a long ball. Not well directed. McDonald, though, going back with a flight. Almost took the mark. Gee, Brisbane's defence has been very flaky. And McDonald wanted a free kick. It's off hands, not forthcoming. We have another injury concern. Ainsworth looks like he's in the arms of the trainers as well. In fact, he's hobbling to the line. We'll get to Jules to have a look on that front. Boundary throw-in is the result. Could have been a free kick. Draper and Grundy. Draper with a big tap. Swans win it back, but Draper intercepts. Wilmot held it a long time over the shoulder, and it will be a free kick to Brisbane. And at Rayner, inside defensive 50. They're just holding on here, Brisbane. They have lost one of their players as well as Callum Mills. So Ainsworth heading to the rooms for some treatment.
0: Kick from Rayner goes long up the line, and it's marked by McCartan. He takes it on the wing. And McCartan will send it long. The Sydney chant going around the SCG. Long ball in. McDonald there, but in front. And a really good mark taken by Lester. Under 2 minutes remaining. Providence Lifestyle Resorts time clock in this first term. Brisbane at set a half back. They run and carry and go by hand. Zorko got bumped over after he got the handball out. He did well to feed it to Fletcher. Forward of the wing now. Kicks it up towards the 50. Lohman was there, but it's punched away well by Kyle and seen out of play.
1: Yeah, good transition by the young man. Get himself into this contest by getting in the way. See the Harvey Norman replay here of Ainsworth.
3: Ooh,
1: just gone over on his right ankle by himself. Horrible one.
0: The ball to be thrown in. With a minute 35 remaining his first term. It's a Julie Marcus in a second. So the ball's thrown in, tapped down. Free kick to Brody Grundy in the ruck. Julie Marcus.
5: Yeah, in the back play as well, Logan McDonald was a bit slow to get up back on the forward 50 for the Swans. He's up and running now, but he's a bit ginger for a few moments.
0: Thanks, Jules. Ball sent long up the wing. Big pack is up. Andrews will spoil it away. Fletcher happy to be tackled over the line by Cootie, and it's going to be a boundary throw-in. This has been a stunning first quarter from Sydney.
1: Brody, it's been incredible. They've absolutely dominated 19-9 inside 50s, Sydney. Very happy to take on the contest, and their forwards have come to the party.
0: Inside the last minute. Ball knocked away by Grundy. He'll go and do his own roving. Feed it to Goulden. Had a stack of it in this first quarter. Long ball. Lays it up towards the 50. McLean, McDonald, they spoil each other in the end. They both had hands to it. And it's going to be a ball up with 43 seconds remaining on 50 for Sydney.
1: Each had half of it. None had all of it. That was very close to another mark in front of the footy by Sydney.
3: Yeah, that stoppage there. Sydney had three players around the footy. And Brisbane nowhere to be seen. Now Papley's in the ruck against Draper. And McCluggage gets rid of his man. Ball up to the wing. They're down to 37 seconds. Hipwood takes the mark. This is their chance. They've got a two-on-one here. Morris takes the mark. A juggler. He's 55 from home. What's the kick like? Towards full forward. Charlie Cameron went to ground. Lohman in the vicinity. Can he go off the deck? Doesn't get there first. And tumbling and fumbling and working his way was Cleary. They want a free kick for a rush behind. Nothing doing. And once again, they're kicking inside 50. Was less than perfect.
0: Long ball out to halfback. McLean nudged out of it. Campbell tackled. Lions will get another look at it. Zorko places it inside 50. Morris hands to it. Couldn't hang on. Spun out of a tackle. Got it wide to Dunkley. Further afield to Levi Ashcroft from the forward pocket. Flying shot at goal. Nails it on the siren. Huge goal for Brisbane right at the death of that first quarter. And caps off a simply stunning first term in the qualifying final. Sydney will be disappointed to cough one up late, but they put six goals on the board in that first term to a couple for the Brisbane Lions, and that is quarter time. And David Mundy, your bold prediction from before the game for Repco is pretty accurate. You said 7-2. Well, 6-6 for the Swans, which equals the same scoreline of 42, and Brisbane with the 2-4-16 as well.
1: So basically right. Thank you.
0: Basically right. I'll probably give that one to you. It is quarter time. 6PR footy thanks to McDonald's. Simply stunning the Sydney Swans in that first term.
6: 6PR football, thanks to Harvey Norman. Relax, enjoy the footy. Let the robots do the work. 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
13: And Rowbottom to full forward. Mark taken by McDonald.
0: Long ball goes up inside 50. Cutto! The Coleman medalist swings it through. At the spill, Papley left foot snaps a goal. Swans hit back immediately.
13: Ends up in the hands of Roberts, who snaps the left foot ball. Curls another goal for Sydney.
0: Papley sends a high ball in, and it's marked by McDonald's. He's battling Harris Andrews. He's got two goals on the board in the first quarter.
3: Oh, Mills might have hurt himself there.
14: The way it's twisted out, I think that might be more ACL territory. That's a horrible blow, Dave.
1: Yeah, classic mechanism. I remember Anthony Morabito did one with the exact same kind of closing speed. At Fremantle over one day.
0: Further afield to Levi Ashcroft from the forward pocket. Flying shot at goal. Nails it on the siren. It is quarter time. What a quarter we've seen. Some attacking, high-scoring finals footy. It's Sydney in stunning fashion, 6-6-42 to the Brisbane Lions, 2-4-16 at quarter time. 6PR footy, thanks to Maccas. And Dockers supporters are riding the emotions on the SMS machine, saying this result is massive for flag medal boys. A couple of them coming through, but it's still quarter time. It's a four-goal game. David Mundy with some of the stats before some analysis from Brad Hardy as well. Thanks to the Perth Window and Door Replacement Company.
1: Flag mantle's back on. Paps, great to hear. overall disposals, Sydney leading that stat 92 to 87. Contested possessions plus 6 for Sydney. Clearances plus 2. And inside 50s plus 9. 20 inside 50s for Sydney that quarter for 11 for Brisbane. So a complete absolute domination. Somebody send a memo to the Brisbane players. Errol Goulden, he's number 21. He's got his shoulder strapped. He's tearing you apart at the moment. 9 disposals. 4 of those score involvements, Jake Lloyd up to 8, and Brody Grundy, great start in the ruck, with 7 disposals and 4 score involvements as well. For Brisbane, Josh Dunkley, 10 disposals, Morris with 7 ahead of the football, and Dane Zorko providing a bit of run and dash off the half-back line with 7 disposals, Brad.
2: Yeah, it's just attitude and application that's lacking for Brisbane, and they've been beaten in all sorts, working harder, outplayed, getting numbers around the ball, the Sydney Swans, and as we said halfway through the quarter, Skeet, that the Lions are playing like millionaires. Now, they've got a knuckle right down now, and I'm sure Fagan would have liked that quarter-time break to just remind them. He'd been reminding them all weekend, but clearly their ears would have been painted on because they weren't applying themselves anywhere near as well as they needed to. But as I say, 5 goals in the modern game, you can manage. When you start getting north of that, you start to get yourself in a bit of trouble.
0: Julian Marcus injury update for Deep Heat. We'll get to in just a second. As we're back underway at quarter time, start of the second term, handball away, Rampy will go wide and feed it forward to Campbell. Now to Sheldrick. Swans, he dropped the footy and lost a handle on it. Will Ashcroft was then taken high. And it'll be a free kick to the Brisbane Lions at half back.
1: A couple of left footers there for Sydney running onto their right boot.
0: Ashcroft goes long to the wing. Bouncing ball. Rampy wants it to roll out. He's wrestling with Rayner. Had support from Cunningham. Decided to go himself instead. Won it. Fed it back to Cunningham. Under pressure from Morris. Went to ground. Hatching it. Had to get it out to Sarong. Tumbling ball to the wing. Scrappy footy to start this second term. I feel like it's destined to go out of play, but the Swans keep it in. Rampy forward. Sheldrick trying to back out of trouble. Still got a kick forward, but that will be a last disposal free kick.
1: Started a little bit more contested than the first quarter.
3: We'll get to Julie Marcus in just a moment. The second quarter got big on us early, so to speak, as the Lions looking to try and put some scoreboard pressure back on. Morris gets right underneath this at the 50. Lohman, big launch, no mark. Zorko flicks out a speculating hand pass taken by Sarong. Left football bounces its way. Papley will spike it forward. Did really well. And now he's taken out. It's a relay free kick. It'll be a relay freaking really silly because Brisbane had the numbers. And Charlie Cameron has the ball too far to score, but he's about 65 out.
1: That's really smart by Papley. He took off as soon as he punched it.
3: Kerno, a sizzling ball inside 50, but it's ill-directed. Looking for McLean, and Wilmot is in the way. He takes the defensive mark. He goes inboard to Bailey. Call to play on. It's a lovely weighted ball. It means that Dunkley doesn't have to break stride. Takes the mark. Kicks for Cameron. This is Charlie, by the way. And he's got it about 50 out. Wicks trailing into the football. What about that kick down the line?
1: Yeah, it's beautiful execution straight into the path of Dunkley, who again put it on the platter for Charlie Cameron here. We saw a shot from Charlie Kernow in the first quarter from a similar position. Went significantly right to left really late. So the wind's clearly going that way.
3: So they kicked the last goal of the first quarter. It's a chance for Cameron to hit the first of the second. This is off to the left. Minor score is the result. And the Brisbane Lions tick up to 2-5-17. Sydney is 6-6-42. Chemist Warehouse.
2: Yeah, a bit of a vortex there, Dave. I don't know why they don't kick it straight at the goal umpire. I mean, he stands in the eye diddle all of the time.
0: So in the back pocket, Campbell Lloyd will receive it back after having the kick in. He goes very wide. Tough one to take. McCartan went with the flight of the footy. But coming back the other way was Levi Ashcroft. Got it to Morris from outside 50. He hits an awkward-looking footy towards goal, and it's another behind for Brisbane. They're 2 goals.
2: They're getting them like balloons today, the Lions. They're just not hitting their balls well at all.
0: NFL's in Melbourne, not in Sydney.
3: And Morris again.
0: Flatgate.
3: All he's seeing is goals. No teammate to lay it off to. It's just all or nothing. The kickback in will be intercepted by Andrews. Rowbottom stands the mark. The kick in board. There's two to choose from there. And it's Dunkley who comes up with it. Another inside 50 entry for Brisbane. Out of position was Oscar Allen. Badly. Oh, ball hits the deck, but it's going to be paid a mark or a free kick. And the big O's hasn't done a lot. Let's check in with Julian Marcus for DP on any injury update he can provide.
5: Yeah, Callum Mills will take no further part in this game. He has a confirmed knee injury from the Sydney Swans, and obviously there'll be scans this week. So horrible, horrible news for the Swans and Callum Mills.
0: Thanks, Jules. Yeah, suspected ACL, you would imagine. Given just the mechanism and the way he went down, Callum Mills, one of their more experienced players, leader out of the side. And the skipper is the ball taken by Sheldrick, sent forward, handball Campbell.

0: See the team today or visit medalliasteel.com.
1: Yeah, lucky break there for the Lions, but you've got to take that. You've got to ride your luck at some stage. And look, as I say, you don't want to give them a sniff because they do have gears and they're going to have to use all of them today to get back into this game. But the bottom line is that you can't ill afford to go to ground and not take the ball with you because that just lets the door open for an easy goal for Oscar Allen.
2: Back to three goals as the Lions went out of the centre. Bailey's kick was at left to right angles, really, and it's going to tumble over and out for a lasso. Any rule, insufficient intent, take your pick. It was an easy decision in the old days, let alone there with a lasso. So a free kick to the Sydney Swans. They lead by 18. The kick back towards half forward. Charlie Curnow gets a holding call. Free kick to him. At, well, closer to the wing than right half forward.
3: And that kind of pressure comes when he starts so well. The defenders get a little bit nervous.
2: Curnow drives it, just shy of the goal square. Andrews and a couple of other Lions were up, but no one really affected the contest. Andrews takes the footy. He's taken down by a couple of Swans, and the ball is held up.
4: Oh, back out that way. Straight up.
3: You can already see the game's changed a little bit. Brisbane really holding Sydney up, not allowing those handball receive overlaps.
2: For the restart, Grundy knocks it down. Sheldrick tries to find it. Lester through his legs. In the end, it's Zorko who lays a vigorous tackle, ensuring that the ball is held up again. And on this occasion, it's Braden Campbell who gives it back to the umpire.
5: Sarong at the stoppage, roved it off Grundy, snaps, and goals, no, touched. So close. That's the call from the goal umpire. We'll get it checked on the Harvey Norman replay. Great bit of roving by Sarong.
6: Score review.
5: And we get the score review, Harvey Norman replay. 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
7: Look at this angle. We can see the ball makes contact with the Brisbane hand before crossing the back of the goal line. Position on scoreboard.
5: Pretty clear touch from Levi Ashcroft, who's denied the goal. And a buy-in there for the Sydney Swans. So they go to 6-7-43. Brisbane 3-6-24 in the second quarter for Chemist Warehouse.
3: I feel like that was a central umpire initiated review. It felt like the goal umpire was very confident in his touch.
5: He's triple checking it as the kick goes long out to half back. Ball knocked away. Logan McDonald kept it in play really well opposed to Andrews. And then taken high. Well, the Cleary was a bit lucky because he slipped over and Bailey got him high. Away to Goulden. Again, finding plenty of it. But this time he sends it out of bounds on the full. Free kick to Brisbane in the back pocket.
3: Just got to be a little bit careful with that. Errol Goulden running onto his right boot under pressure, running towards the boundary line. Probably not the best option to give the handball to.
2: Fletcher restarts for Brisbane. More conventional second quarter so far. That's a dangerous kick through the middle. Might turn out okay, though. Although McKenna, it was Loman, he left it behind. McKenna down the throat of Draper. Oh, he dropped the mark. I'm not sure he even got his hands to it. Out the back, it's taken by Hamling. That is extraordinary. And it was a gimme. He couldn't take it. McCartan down the line. He heads Campbell on the chest. Takes it. That's inexplicable that Sam Draper didn't even really get to too much of a glove on it.
3: Oh, looks like it's a clear game plan as well. Try and expose Grundy going the other way. Would have been a great opportunity for him.
5: Swans go long up towards the 50. Again, it's a wide kick pushed by the breeze towards the boundary line and tapped out of play. The players compete for it.
1: Well, Dave, you touched on things that, you know, you got to do simple things well. Well, I mean, Draper hasn't been part of the past two grand final wins, but they need to, he needs to do better than that.
5: Harvey Norman replay, he put both hands up to mark it, went straight through, didn't even touch it. Right through his hands.
1: Thumbs in front of the eyes, you didn't have that.
5: That was quite incredible. I don't think I've ever seen that before as the kick goes up towards the wing, Hamling trying to fight for it and fight his man. Left the Sharon behind, Gordon goes back to win it for Sydney. Moves the handball back to Rampy. High ball for the Swans back inside 50. They wrestle for it. Curnow, no free kick. Zorko, he clears it away for Brisbane back through the middle of the ground. High ball, punched back by McCartan. Spills away to Will Ashcroft. Now to Bailey. And he'll just call for some calm and chip the footy wide to Levi Ashcroft at left half back. Short to Lockie Neal. Guess the booze, Lockie. All up the line.
2: It's ironic, isn't it?
5: It is a touch as McCluggage takes the mark on the wing. Stabs it forward and he's continuing to run. He's going to get the booze again, Neil. Handball forward, Rainer, 50 out, chips to the pocket and Allen found some space.

0: And Oscar Allen's going to go back for a set shot from the left forward pocket.
1: Yeah, lovely transition and great follow-up by Lachie Neal to give and then get on his bike straight away to provide another option. Just broke the Sydney player who was on the mark. Just maybe lapse of concentration for a second allowed him out goal side to have Brisbane this chance.
0: Well, sliding doors moment. His former teammates were at the best and fairest last night for the West Coast Eagles. Oscar Allen making the move, going to Brisbane, playing in a qualifying final, and he's got two goals in the game. Big change of club in the off-season, and the former West Coast player is enjoying it on the big stage in just his second final. 4-6-30 Brisbane, they're closing the gap. Sydney 6-7-43.
2: Yeah, well, and this is what I talk about, that you just want to make every post a winner, the Swans, and still a long way to go. They're still right in it, up to their ears, the Swans. There's no doubt about that. But isn't it amazing, David, how quickly things can turn? Goal late on the siren in the first quarter and then the next two, and all of a sudden that you look at the scoreboard if you're a Brisbane Lion now, perhaps, and you say, 6-4. We're right in this. And all of a sudden it's a change in philosophy, change in a mindset, and not before long they're back in the game.
1: Yeah, it certainly has shifted, hasn't it? I think this might be the scoring end as well, watching how the ball's holding up, going Sydney's way at the moment.
3: Should be 10 goals, 3 instead of 6-7. Clearance for Swans. Gordon was outstanding. Oh, Mark was put down by Hanley. He is able to regather, get it to Roberts, who kicked a goal in the opening quarter.
4: End zone.
3: Good-looking left foot ball. Two Swans are up, out the back. The ball will bounce its way through for a behind. But they've been not as effective going forward in this second quarter. Let's get another review, are we? Don't tell me.
1: I think a Brisbane player signalled it, sneaked the post, the point post.
3: Well, they wouldn't want to do that, would they?
5: Behind. Can we just check if it hit the behind post?
6: Yeah, easy.
5: Score review. Umpire score is one behind. Can we please check whether it hit the behind post?
3: So if it is a behind, it's 6-8-44.
0: I don't think we have
3: review
0: it.
3: Underway.
0: Edge
3: to 4-6-30. It looks like a gap between the two, but that's only just from our angle.
0: Looks like it touched it.
1: No. I think it's Darcy Gardner who was right on the scene. Might have just said to the umpire it touched it. He was the one that signalled.
0: Says, I can tell you it hit it. But we don't have edge on the behind post, so it's purely on the visual that you have to judge whether it touched it or not. It looks like it has.
3: Yeah, but the call is a point.
2: Shows the umpire's called
1: on
2: it.
1: Yeah. It's deviated there on that replay, hasn't it? As it's passed the post, it's deviated its line on that shot from behind the goals.
3: And we're spending this much time.
7: Review complete. Looking at this angle, we can see the ball deviate as it passes the behind post. Decision on scoreboard.
1: Dave, hit me in the arm.
0: Yeah, Dave Mundy going for another gig. All Australian selector and ARC operator.
3: Some Sydney supporters don't realise that's a better result. Getting a boundary throw in than getting kicking back for Brisbane. 6-7 plays 4-6, margin 13 in favour of the Swans. Chemist Warehouse.
0: After the Harvey Norman replay, it's thrown in and both rucks never got out. It was very shallow. Spills to McLean, snaps a goal! That's why they did the review! And it's worked beautifully for Sydney. Wasn't a behind, was overturned by the arc. A boundary throw-in ensued, and it's resulted in a goal to the Sydney Swans. We'll need a replay on how shallow that throw-in was as well, but they'll take it, Sydney Swans.
3: I think it was shallow, the hand pass by Berry Brad.
2: Yeah, it wasn't. Look, there should be a ruling with the umpire, boundary umpires to come in 5 metres. That went higher than it did long. So anyway, they've got to be ready for that. That's bounced well in front of both. That was lucky to go in 7 metres.
0: McLean with a sharp snap. 7-7-49 Sydney, 4-6-30 Brisbane. Second quarter for Chemist Warehouse.
1: Yeah, it was a beautiful finish, wasn't it? Off the instep as well. So almost like an inside out tour through the goals. Is that a goal assist for Darcy Gardner as well?
0: Yeah, for saying that it hit the post. If he didn't say anything, maybe they didn't check it.
3: Margin 19 points. Ruckman go at it. Neil's worked off it brilliantly by Robottom. Off to Sarong. So this blue collar midfield. And how's that for service for Kurnow on his chest? And the reigning premiers once again looking down the barrel. If this is converted, a 25-point margin should Charlie kick truly.
1: Bodywork masterclass from Robottom in the middle here. Just got up and underneath Lachie Neal's left armpit, so he could get underneath his centre of gravity and shift him off the football. Lovely work inside there to generate this opportunity.
3: So it is a bit blustery breeze-wise at the SCG. We'll get Jules to give us maybe an update in a second. But Charlie Kurnow, they've left a few on the table. The Swans That kick looks good. Swans fans love it, and they have got Brisbane on the back foot. 2 goals to Curnow, 8 to the Swans. They're 8-7-55. Brisbane, 25 points adrift, 4-6-30. Yeah. Chemist Warehouse.
2: Got to start again now. Brisbane, they got it back to a couple of goals, and now they've let it slip again. So he'll put himself back into gear. And Bazza in the crowd.
1: His kids are going a bit wild. They got their shirt off. They're getting it amongst it. Great to see, but beautiful responses. Telling when the home team can get multiple goals, 2 goals in a row, how much it lifts the crowd, how much it picks them up. They've gone a bit quiet to start this second quarter with the way the game was playing out, but a Jai Sarong centre square clearance down the throat of their big key forward gets them back into it.
0: Back in the middle we go. Rowan up, tapped forward by Brisbane. Sheldrick just dropped the footy. Will Ashcroft in there, trying to knock it clear. Goulden in and under. He's wrapped up by Dunkley.
4: Thank you.
0: Maybe trying to pay him a bit closer attention. And it's going to be a ball up. Draper smashes it forward. It went straight to Kyle of the Swans. It coughed straight up to Ashcroft. That's Levi of Brisbane. Kick inside 50. And Cunningham led port to it and takes the mark.
1: The veterans really started this game well.
0: Handball to McCartan, handball to Goulden, run down by Dunkley. Certainly playing a bit closer attention now, but Sydney come up with it. And taken by Lloyd. A long kick up to half forward. Curnow left early, tapped it away to the boundary line, had to halve it. It'll be a boundary throw in at right half forward for Sydney.
1: Yeah, well, Dunkley's got a bit of the footy himself as well. 14 disposals leading on the ground with Errol Goulden, 14 as well.
0: And that cheering you can hear is for Barry Hall, and his kids have been shown on the big screen. His shirt off for the youngster there and waving around the Sydney.
1: Long curly white hair kids as well.
0: Certainly is. Ball sent high and wide. I think they live on the Gold Coast as ball's punched away.
1: Fit in very nicely up there, but looks like they're enjoying themselves.
3: Haven't seen a hairdresser for a few months, I would have thought either of them.
0: Ball to be thrown in, 25 points to the margin.
2: Living off the grid.
0: Yes. 25 points the margin in favour of Sydney midway through the second quarter. Draper in the ruck opposed to McLean. Knocked down to the front. Papley looks dangerous. Got a handball out to Roberts. Handball forward to Hanley. Right forward pocket. Steps inside. Wants an option. Handball at the feet of Roberts. Still gathered. Left foot snap to the goal square. Gardner punches it through this time. And it's a behind. No review needed. 8-8-56.
2: Brother.
0: The Sydney Swans. 4-6-30. Brisbane. 10-22 remaining second quarter for Chemist Warehouse.
1: Well, it's a small thing, but that handball from Hanley, you know, goes to the feet or to the knees of Roberts instead of to his chest where he's expecting it, so he has to take an extra half second to, you know, capture the ball and then reposition himself. If that had have hit the target where Roberts was expecting it, would have been a much easier shot on goal.
3: Kick down the line looking for Fletcher, couldn't make a play on it. Bailey stripped of it. Neil gathered, but he too is claimed in a really good tackle by Caden Cleary for Bedalia Steel.
1: Crowd's really lifted after that last goal, haven't they? Really getting vocal.
3: And the result here, the Sydney changed the complexion of the finals. Draper kicks Brisbane forward, gets past Fort, doesn't have the agility that Cunningham possessed. McCartan not back to Cunningham, so he did well there. He spears it across the ground. Wilmot launches himself. He keeps his feet momentarily. Was dragged down. Could have been ball, but he got the hand pass away. Couldn't see Ainsworth back out there, but Papley's got him. Ball and all. Vidalia Steele, tackle of the afternoon. And Papley now, looking for 50, finds the footy and wants to escape with it.
0: He does. Ainsworth is still on the ground. He chips it in, and McDonald takes the mark. Lost his boot in the process, and he'll go back for a set shot in the right forward pocket.
1: That was a brilliant tackle by Tom Papley. Open play tackles one-on-one like that are hard to execute. Ainsworth not able to get off the line after his ankle injury maybe, but wrapped him up beautifully. Took him to ground and knew exactly what he wanted straight away, didn't he? The little fella wanted to play on, get it in his forward line off that turnover really quickly. Logan McDonald's here. Just got his boot back on. So I don't know, is that eating to his 30 seconds?
0: I think because he put the footy on the ground, it's blown time off. So then he's got time to go back and reset.
1: It doesn't count to his 30.
0: I don't believe so, no.
1: Wow.
0: Because the umpire blows time off.
1: Well, that stops the game clock, but the 30-second shot clock as well.
0: Yep.
1: Wow.
0: So now he can go back and take his time.
1: Take note, AFL players.
0: So we don't lose any time off the clock in that situation. He still has hurried it a little bit to get back and take it. And he's missed the kick, has he? No, oh, the wind's brought it back. That was missing for all money. And then it's straightened up. Bit of swing at the SCG. Logan McDonald. And the Swans are on fire. 9-8-62. 4-6-30 Brisbane. Second quarter for Chemist Warehouse. That ball is doing funny things in the air.
2: He was bowling from the Foxtel end. It was unbelievable. That swung back left to right. But again, it's just not doing things cleanly, Brisbane. Just a little bit sluggish, a little bit laconic. And as you say, great tackle by Papley. I mean, I think it was Answorth thought, oh, I'll just get around him, but he forgot to move his feet.
0: Was it that old chewing gum ad with Wasim Akram in it? Do you remember that one? The
4: swinging
0: ball was
4: the wrong way.
0: Swinging and hooping around it. Move like that.
1: That was a crazy kick, wasn't it? Yeah, it looked like a point for all money, and particularly given the way the ball's been travelling in the... across the middle of the ground.
3: Restart, Sydney, another clearance. Now it's going back to Brisbane. It'll be a free kick to Fort. So they need to kick the next one. 32 points. At anywhere around 40 becomes danger. Will Robinson. Morris couldn't get a play on the ball. Oh, big tackle. That's holding the ball. Kyle tried to take them on. And for Medallia's deal, Tom Papley delivered.
8: Hands up.
3: And there's some pushing and shoving going here. Lohman Brisbane. Getting active. But it's Eric Hipwood. How big was that in the context of...
1: That was a great tackle by the big key forward. The Harvey Norman replay will show you here. Kyle gave the handball out, tried to get underneath the arms, and it just got pinned in between he and Hipwood when he came into tackle. So tried to get rid of it, but didn't get the ball out.
3: Eric Hipwood has a goal already at the other end of the ground. We shouldn't discount what factor the breeze is. No angle to speak of. 35 out to pull the margin back to 26. Hipwood's kick is good enough. Didn't they need that? He has a couple. The Brisbane Lions have stemmed the flow momentarily. 5-6-36 to 9-8-62. The margin back to 26 points. Chemist Warehouse scoreboard, Brad.
2: Yeah, well, it's back to square quarter time. So, as I say, they've got to try and, if you're Brisbane Lions, you're trying to get one more, with 7 minutes to play, maybe two more, and just halve the margin at the moment. And of course, the Sydney Swans will be trying to do exactly the opposite and get it further in front again.
1: Yeah, well, this game's moving pretty quickly, isn't it? So seven, almost 8 minutes of game time left in this quarter. Anything could really happen. And scoring or offense appears to be coming pretty fluently for both teams at different times in the game, so it could really change what this game looks like in the last 8 minutes of this quarter.
0: Back to the centre circle, leaping high, Draper and Grundy trying to kick it out of here. That was dangerous. It's allowed to play. Sarong sends it inside 50, chopped off by Fletcher. Brisbane sent it wide to the wing, bouncing footy, foot race on Woman and Kyle buries him in a tackle, back the other way, holding the ball. He's got a rugby league background. He certainly made it stick that time after he was caught a few moments ago. Sydney inside 50. It's wide for Curno. Bouncing ball. He might get a Harvey Norman replay for that tackle. It had some intent.
1: It certainly did, yeah. A little bit more gusto put into that one for Kyle, given what had just happened. You see Callum Mills making his way out, sitting on the back row of the bench for the Sydney Swans with crutches.
0: Yeah, suspected ACL injury to Callum Mills in that first quarter. As the ball's thrown in and knocked straight back to the boundary line for a boundary throw-in. He's got the crutches down there. And yeah, tough one for the Sydney Swans leader. He gives a thumbs up to the crowd who acknowledge him on the bench. And he looks distraught.
1: Looks as flat as attack, doesn't he?
3: Hasn't he handled himself so well in the last few weeks?
0: Yeah, he's had to front a few press conferences in difficult circumstances, and now he's not going to be able to impact on the field. As the ball in defensive 50 for the Lions, Answorth sends it out wide, bounced in favour Rayner. Attacking it is Cootie for Sydney. Left half forward for the Swans. He paddles to his advantage, tackled by Rayner, and pushing taken forward, and a push in the back, the call. He just gave it a little bit extra there, Rayner, when he didn't need to. It wasn't a lot in it, but it's free kick to Sydney.
1: Yeah, a little bit too aggressive, didn't fall to the side, fell in his back, so clear free kick.
3: Cootie drives it inside 50. Oh, out off the chest of Curno, Neil, Lester, and then a high kick comes out of the defence for Brisbane. It just falls short, so there is a definite advantage. Well, I say advantage, that the breeze is playing some tricks on players, and the the strength of it. Julian Marcus will give us an example. Which end is it favouring, Jules?
4: It's blowing all around the ground 360 degrees. Tell you what, the goalposts to the left of me, they're starting to blow around it a bit conspicuously. They might turn into a projectile in a minute.
3: Yeah, so, yes, the flagpole is indicating to the right of screen perhaps, but either way, Brisbane free kick from the stoppage on the wing. Draper with a chance to send it to half forward and beyond. It does hold up. Hit was there. He didn't get his hands on it at all. So maybe it is a factor. Rampy, tackled by McCluggage, off to Coody. He wants to head back inside with a dangerous ball that's chopped off by Dunkley, and the Lions can advance.
0: He's got options inside 50, but takes his time, and then Zorko's run in front of the mark. He's called a play on. The kick goes long. I thought they had to stop it in that situation. He's drifted over the back, and Cunningham's taken the mark in the back pocket.
1: Ball's doing everything in the air, moving really, really late. That one again, ducked down towards the pocket really late. Well judged by Cunningham.
0: So the ball sent long out to Curno, who marks it at half back.
1: He's looking strong in marking contest today, isn't he, Charlie Curno?
0: He's got it at left half back for the Sydney Swans. They'll send it long up to half forward. And it's marked by Fletcher. I'm just getting an update through from the AFL about this match, Skeet. I'll hand it back to you. I'll tell you in a second.
3: Sure. Gardner footy. So perhaps he's doing that investigation. That's possibly some breaking news that we might need to impart.
1: Direct line to the AFL hierarchy. Adam Papalia.
3: Leicester to the middle. We've got space here to work. McCluggage back into the lineup. Lateral ball. Ainsworth has the bounce. Runs through the centre circles. And he gets underneath this kick, which will land short. But well enough. Oh, Wayne should have taken that mark. Came off his chest. The breeze still continues to cause havoc inside the centre square. Two Lions with a fist. It comes up to McKenna, who just deftly goes to Neil. That was delightful. Berry, can he cap it off with a goal? He cooks it around his body. That's missed. It looked as if it was heading to the uprights, but the breeze got hold of it. And the Lions tick up to 5-7-37. Sydney 9-8-62. Chemist Warehouse second quarter scoreboard as we pause momentarily, perhaps.
0: So the AFL are saying, unbelievably, we're now on storm watch. They're tracking one from the east heading towards the venue, and we'll keep us updated should the game need to be stopped, if there's lightning or anything like that, that ends up happening.
3: Oh.
0: So, ball on the wing, taken away. Julian Marcus, I hope you've got some protective clothing down there, as it's now with Bailey, who plays on. The player's standing on the mark. He hooks it away badly, and this tricky, breezy, windy conditions, he sends it out of bounds on the full.
2: Yeah, just wasting opportunities down at the moment, Brisbane. As I say, they don't have to get it all in one clump, but they need to, they'd like to be another goal closer at three, at half time, the major break.
0: Roberts from the back pocket for Sydney, and that one goes way out of bounds on the full.
3: It's like one of those junior football matches where you just know it's not coming back. It's
0: we're playing down in Hobart or somewhere like that. I remember a game of the Eagles are playing down there, and I think Elio kicked it up and it went, flew back over his head.
1: The SCG needs a roof.
3: So just quickly, a storm approaching, but unless there's lightning, you can't really stop the game, can you?
0: No, I don't think so, unless conditions get dangerous. It's been kicked down on the full again, has it? No, it's stopped. The wind is unbelievable now. Julian Marcus, this is crazy stuff. And in fact, a high free kick now goes the way of Brisbane. It's going to be a difficult set shot coming up, but from close range. Chance here for the Lions. Late. Harvey Norman replay.
8: Accepting the ball.
0: High tackle from Bailey, who stayed low. Yeah, was waiting for the high contact to come.
1: Yeah, one of those ones where you drop your levels a little bit and lead with the shoulder, drawing that contact.
0: And Zach Bailey, looks like the rain's starting to come now too. Gets to Julian in a second as Bailey sends it, and it's just missed. Geez, the wind is doing a lot of work. Julian, update us on the conditions.
4: Yeah, this game's going to probably have to stop in the next few minutes the way it's going. The wind is really swirling around now and the rain is getting quite heavy, so we might have an extended half-time break here.
1: That's great for Sydney, given they've got a four-goal lead.
3: Yeah, it's extraordinary. Rampy, with lots of garbage now making its way onto the ground, given this wind, drives it down to the McLean direction. Out points Gardner, who's having a tough day at the office. McLean, a one-on-one. Curno put hands to it. Couldn't take it. And then McDonald, off hands with the left leg, doesn't make great contact, out of bounds on the full.
1: Let's just rush that one a little bit in the end. Logan McDonald could have taken a few steps at the very least. Just composed himself.
3: Free kick will come back to Ainsworth. He dabs it to Zorko. Will he be adventurous? Maybe. Just lays it off. Well played. Gets it out to McCluggage. And fans, as mentioned by Jules, starting to find some cover. So the rain is one issue, but the wind and what's to come potentially with the storm, that ball's going to make its way out of bounds. No, it's kept alive by McDonald. Now it's Cunningham. He's tackled. Took up the hand pass back to McDonald. Right foot kick. Curnow's in space. Oh, it's half followed him. He couldn't quite trap it. Zorko goes off the deck. Makes about 35 metres. Morris couldn't control it. Andrews, hand pass straight to McDonald. That's what some of these players want to get off. And then a kick down the line is marked by Zorko. He's been caught to play on. Curnow very mindful, not giving away a 50-metre penalty. The kick down the line, it continues to roll and tumble its way through. Hipwood did excellently well. Then the kick out wide. It'll sit up for Morris, who left it behind. Bit lazy. And now he lays a tackle on Cunningham, who gives it to McCartan. Hand pass out the back. Brisbane pressing, but unable to be clean with their skills.
0: Wicks with a high kick back to half forward. It'll be a tough one to mark. Curnow was there at the spill. Papley, he'll just try and run it towards goal from 50. It needs some sort of finish. It's to the square. Went back behind McLean. He copped a shove. Wanted a free. Is he going to get it? Right at the top of the square. Papley caused the danger. The footy blew back behind McLean, who had to find it. Gardner went clattering into him, and this is a huge kick with a storm raging for the Sydney Swans.
1: The wind absolutely playing havoc on that contest. Held the ball up, caught both of the players out. Gardner unfortunately infringed as a result, gave the free kick away.
0: So he's only 10, 15 metres out, but with the wind he's going to go around the body. With a minute remaining in the first half, he steps around and snaps the goal. Late blow landed for the Swans in stormy conditions. 10-8, 68 Sydney. 5-8, 38 the Brisbane Lions. 1:15 remaining in this second quarter. 6PR is football.
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1: Incredible, anyway. Incredible outcomes in the last 5 minutes.
3: Is this a free kick?
1: Turned into.
3: Is this a free kick, Brad?
2: I don't think so, but anyway, they'll take it because they've got a goal and they're going to complain about it, but it's a body check.
1: Absolutely, it's a free kick.
3: For what? For what?
2: It's a body check.
1: It's marking interference. He took his eyes off the football. It just took out the body.
2: He never attempted to mark it. That's the problem.
3: So we're down to 1:11 and Sydney advancing again. Goulden taps it on. He's taken high. It'll be a free kick to Sydney. Goulden with the ball. He'll go potentially to Wicks. No, he'll just decide to spear it down low. It's going to be effective. And Cootie's got the footy. 40 metres out down low. A chance to make the margin 6 goals at half time.
0: It's almost an impossible shot given the conditions.
1: Well, it might be the easiest shot. I don't know. Who knows where the ball's going to go. But again, Sydney able to get to the outside, find options in their forward half of the ground. Gordon again, the man. He's up to 19 disposals now.
3: And the fans are wary of this weather, so too the players, and this scoreline is just blowing out for Brisbane. Cootie's kick. What a bad effort, sliding across the face. In the end, it's out on the full. 20 seconds remaining. Brisbane will have the ball, but they've got a lot of work to do to retrieve the situation as they head from Leicester to McCluggage just outside the goal square.
0: Short ball danger. Cootie put the pressure on, then wanted the high tackle. McCluggage able to get it back for Brisbane. Out to Fletcher. They just escape here, the Lions. Andrews up the line. Hipwood, 4 seconds. Needs to get a kick inside 50. They need a quick mark, but the siren will sound. Incredible performance by the Sydney Swans in that first half. They'll take a 5-goal lead into the major change. With that second term really just dissolving on the back of a storm hitting the SCG. But is it a match-winning lead given the conditions to the Sydney Swans to this point? 10-8, 68 Sydney, 5-8, 38 the Brisbane Lions. Brad Hardy has the goal kickers.
2: McDonald 3, McLean, Papley and Curnow 2 each, and 1 and 2 Roberts. And for the Lions, 2 each to Allen and Hipwood, and 1 to the Ashcroft of the Levi variety. 26 at quarter time, 30 at the major break.
0: It is halftime, 6PR footy. We'll update you in the Waffle for Solar Heart as we go throughout the afternoon. Those matches about to get underway. But it's the qualifying final. Flick us through an SMS, 0487 999 882. The Sydney Swans lead it by 5 goals at halftime.
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0: Oscar Allen making the move, going to Brisbane, playing in a qualifying final, and he's got 2 goals in the game.
4: Callum Mills will take no further part in this game. He has a confirmed knee injury from the Sydney Swans, and obviously there'll be scans this week. So horrible, horrible news for the Swans and Callum Mills.
0: Both rucks never got out. It was very shallow. Spills to McLean, snaps a goal. That's why they did the review.
21: That kick looks good. Swans fans love it, and they have got Brisbane on the back foot. 2 goals to Curnow.
0: Chips it in and McDonald takes the mark. And he's missed the kick, has he? No. Oh, the wind's brought it back. That was missing for all money. And then it's straightened up. So the AFL are saying, unbelievably, we're now on storm watch. They're tracking one from the east heading towards the venue. And we'll keep this updated should the game need to be stopped, if there's lightning or anything like that, that ends up happening. It is halftime, a bizarre first half of footy in the qualifying final, and an amazing result, the Sydney Swans to the first half. So many players missing, clearly been in the headlines the last few weeks, but they have put in an excellent performance in the first half with those they've got out there. They've lost their skipper in the process to what looks like a significant knee injury, certainly a season-ending one, it would seem. 10-8-68, Sydney. Callum Mills is the player I'm talking about. Brisbane Lions 5-8-38 at the half. Adam Papalia, Mark Reddings,
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1: Incredible first half by the Sydney Swans. Really dominated the coal face and got their fundamentals around the contest right more often than not. And the stats reflect that. They're plus 11 overall disposals, but plus 19 contested possessions, which is what the Brisbane Lions really pride themselves on, really base their game on, getting it done in the contest and then getting belted in that stat at the moment. They're also behind by 11, the Brisbane Lions, in ground ball gets, which, you know, signifies work rate from contest. Are you getting to the next contest? Are you getting to the outside well enough? And Sydney are winning that stat as well, so doing a great job there. Plus 9, the Swans inside 50, 36 to 27, only down by 2 in the tackles as well, 23 to 21, even with that contested and disposal pro stat for Sydney. Clearances Sydney's way as well, plus 5, 20 to 15, but Sydney, as well as the plus 5 in the differential, have an extra 500 metres gained from clearance, so doing a lot of damage from that part of the ground, whereas Brisbane's are a little bit more rushed, a little bit more quick kicks, and turning the ball over. The other interesting stat is handball receive metres gained. Sydney plus 700 metres at the moment. So you're really getting to the outside, getting through Brisbane's pressure and running at their defence. Individually, Errol Goulden doing most of that damage, 19 disposals, 4 clearances, 5 inside 50s, 500 metres gained for the first half. Jake Lloyd, 14 disposals. Harry Cunningham with 13 disposals with along with Dane Rampey. So a couple of their veterans in the back half doing a great job in the first half. For Brisbane, Dane Zorko, 16 disposals. Josh Dunkley, 15. And Humi Glogic, 11. But Lachie Neal, the Ashcroft brothers, all with 8 disposals. And Kai Lohman has 1 ineffective tackle and 1 free kick against for his first half of football today. So Brisbane need a lot more from some of their established stars, Brad.
2: Deserve their lead, Dave. There's no doubt about that. They came with the right attitude, and we thought we'd see where they were at in the first 10 minutes. Well, they sure showed us, and they've come with a positive attitude. They've lost, unfortunately, Mills, which is very terrible news for him and the Swans. But they've seemed to have, that can happen. They've got to compartmentalise that now and keep on going, but they've outworked them. They've really made them. A lot of the Lions, unfortunately, played like millionaires, Harlem Globetrotters, and that's all well and good when you're in front, but you can't do that in these sort of conditions, and they're being beaten up in attitude at the moment, so they want an attitude adjustment straight out of the WWE, perhaps, at half-time, because Fagan won't be happy with this. He was at pains to explain that, you know, be wary. You know, these folks have got 2 arms and 2 legs, and they've still got a bit of talent there. Now, unfortunately, they lost Mills, but at the moment, they're being beaten all around the place. Ground balls is normally their strength, as you say, Dave. They've got to start winning some inside ball again, and they've just got to get some better use of the footy. Whereas the Swans, particularly down back, are very sturdy, very steady, and they're at least working the ball up through the lines and before they even go into their forward line. And Gardner has got his hands full down there with Curnow and co. So they've got a bit of adjustment to be done here for the Brisbane Lions.
3: And a bit of adjustment, speaking of which, my Mick delivery player, Kai Lohman, has been no man at all. One message to you, Kai. Lift. Give me something in the second half. It's been deplorable.
6: Brad mentioned the WWE. He's doing the John Cena. You can't see me out there, Kai. Lohman, unfortunately, he hasn't had much of it at all.
3: Nothing.
6: The big news out of the first half, apart from the scoreline, clearly is the injury news for Deep Heat, Dave. Callum Mills, it was devastating for Sydney to see him go down. He was trying to slow up, and his knee just sort of buckled to the outside, and looks like a significant knee injury. All the mechanisms looking, without scans, we're purely speculating, but it looks like it could be an ACL.
1: And if it is, it puts his 2027 in great jeopardy as well, doesn't it? So, horrible blow for Kellum. Pride's, not only the on-field performance and output that he does, but he's such a great leader of that football club. He's been through the absolute ringer. We saw the emotion after their game against North Melbourne to finish the season, and, we saw a little bit of it kind of sneaking out as he made his way out to the bench on his crutches as well. The crowd acknowledged him and got around him, and it's going to be a bitter blow for him and this football team and football club, but they've paved their way. They've gone on without him in a really good manner. He'd be really proud about how the boys have rallied and continued to fight through this first half to have a 5-goal lead at halftime.
6: Dean on the SMS is helping us with our injury report and says they rarely put ice on ACL injuries. They do for medial and lateral injuries, which aren't so bad. And he's got ice on his knee in the change rooms there.
1: Well, I hope he's right. Yeah, yep. I absolutely hope he's right.
6: But it's not as bad as what it looks. Halftime, thanks to Buccaneer Pools. Order today and spend Christmas relaxing in your own Buccaneer pool. If you wait much longer, you'll miss out. Spots are filling fast, and not really swimming weather at the SCG today, given how wet and windy. That was bizarre how it just changed midway through that second quarter, and the ball was just moving so much in the air if you gave it any elevation.
1: Well, and Sydney adjusted really quickly as well. They were judging the ball much better and able to still, you know, locate it and mark it in front and behind the football. But yeah, it blew in so quickly. Hopefully it blows out as quickly as well and the game can continue. But I'd much rather be 5 goals up than 5 goals down at the moment.
6: A waffle finals update, Skeet. Yes. Those games just getting underway.
3: Thanks to Solar Heart. In the second semi-final, Claremont have kicked the first 2 goals. They're 2 straight to Peel yet to score. Zach Mainwaring with a couple of goals next to his name. And East Perth kicked the first goal off the boot of Galooney, and a cash out for Perth with a reply. So 1 goal each at Mineral Resources Park. We'll keep you updated. Thanks to Solar Heart this afternoon.
6: Go the Royals.
3: Well, if you want, you don't even barrack for a
6: I'm
3: waffle.
6: I'm an East.
3: Are you really?
6: Yep.
3: Never heard you talk about the waffle. Never heard you talk about East Perth.
6: Well, yeah, always an East Perth supporter.
1: While they're winning.
3: Yeah, I'll tell you what. I know Brad's a South Fremantle man, and David Mundy's a Subi man.
6: I've always been East Perth. My granddad had East Perth footy in his shed growing up down south, and we used to kick that around, so.
3: Yeah, I haven't seen any evidence.
6: Go the Royals today in the waffle finals update there. Thanks to Solar Heart. Back with the second half in just a moment. It's the Swans leading by 30 points. 6PR is footy for Maccas.
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4: Good afternoon, I'm Sarah Wiedersane. Several children have been injured after two separate jumping castle accidents in New South Wales and Victoria. In Sydney South, three children, including a baby, have been taken to hospital after a gust of wind lifted the jumping castle they were playing on into the air just after 1 p.m. While in Geelong, two primary school children have suffered upper body injuries when they were flung from an inflatable jumping castle just before 11 this morning. All are in a stable condition. Firefighters are battling a number of bushfires burning in Queensland and New South Wales. An out-of-control blaze is burning near the Warrego Highway west of Brisbane, with water bombing ongoing. Another is keeping crews busy on the New South Wales central coast at Calga. 36 Australians remain unaccounted for 10 days on from the catastrophic landslide and floods in Nepal and Tibet. More than 1,300 people have been confirmed to have died in the natural disaster. A team of specialist drone operators from New South Wales and Queensland have flown to the country to assist with the search and rescue operation. Former Senator Natasha Stott-Despoja has been appointed to lead an inquiry into sexual violence within the Australian Defence Force. The inquiry was a key recommendation from the Royal Commission into Defence and Veterans Suicide, which found the problem was systemic within the ADF. And Australia's fuel reserves have increased despite renewed conflict in the Middle East over the past week. There are currently 41 days of petrol and 33 days of diesel, with 36 ships carrying fuel on their way to Australia. There'll be more news after the footy.
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6: Half-time, Sydney 10-8-68, leading the Brisbane Lions 5-8-38 at half-time. 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
1: Tom Papley's big tackle on Ainsworth in that second quarter. Big open field tackle, one-on-one. Now really hard to not only stick, but keep the ball contained. And he did it magnificently well. Fought for the football and played on to generate that Logan McDonald goal that did everything before it went through the big sticks. But I thought that was a great play by Tom Papley.
6: Brad, start of the second half. Can Brisbane kick into gear or Sydney hold on?
2: Oh, of course they can. Look, as I say, they've got gears. At one point they got within a couple of goals and then just lost the pot again. And sometimes it's been their lackadaisical attitude, Skeet, that's cost them. Yep. It's amazing they're even this close, because I think the way that Sydney have played, David, they've completely, totally whipped them. Yet they're still within the five-goal range, as I say. Where Skeet's right. When you get some north of 30 points, you find yourself pretty much out of your ground. What we see at this ground, how quickly you can score, unfortunately the conditions aren't conducive for it, but, you know, you kick back-to-back goals and all of a sudden you go from 30 to 18 and she's a new ball game. So yeah, you wouldn't write them off, but the Swans have been terrific in this first half, and I'm sure Coxie will be trying to load them up on a bit of emotion around Callum Mills, and it would be a brave win, for instance, that those sort of rhetoric would be used. Yeah, so it won't be easy, but of course they're a very good side. They can do that, and we've seen that before. Teams can kick 4, 5, 6 goals in a quarter. We saw it against Collingwood when they played the Dogs, kicked 6 goals in 10 minutes. So it's possible, but it's whether the Sydney Swans allow them to or not. That's the question.
3: Yeah, Callum Mills not happy, but Stephen Mills is, because he has suggested Brisbane are G-O-N-E gone, as we joke here on breakfast regularly with yourself, Brad, and Carl Langdon.
6: Right, Brisbane off at your peril, Skeet.
3: Yes, no, I've done that myself this year. I have, against the Dockers. I said, is the dynasty over? Well, it might be. So they don't get to the grand final. It is over. But loath to jump down that path.
6: There's
3: again.
6: There's a lot perhaps of Freo people on the SMS writing this result and hoping that Sydney wins.
3: They've just got one issue. They've got to beat Geelong first, and then they've got to beat Sydney.
6: And Sydney are playing pretty well.
3: Yeah, they're playing very good footy. Lachie Neale and his cohorts inside the centre square. We're ready for the third quarter for BP. 30 points the margin. Swans in front. Grundy with the tap. Ball in dispute. McCluggage couldn't take it with him. Roberts jams it on the boot. Ugly looking ball inside 50. McLean in a wrestle. Ball at ground level. Gardner couldn't take it. Curnow, he's taken to ground by Leicester. And a very quick whistle, but good start for Sydney once again. Their clearance worked good.
1: Yeah, very good. Just missed out on that kick inside 50. Would have been a great start had Roberts cleaned on that one.
3: Grundy completely out points Draper. Goulden tackled by Ashcroft, no prior. And the umpire right on the scene to restart this with a quick restart. Grundy did well. McLean knocks it on. Lohman's had a touch, but it's in the back half. And as it turns out, the Lions able to escape. And Ashcroft sizing up his man Hipwood on the wing.
1: Love the look of that, though. Get Lohman up the ground involved.
6: Hipwood's kick, a poor one forward. It was a tough one to take, though. On the bounce, it favoured Brisbane. Rayner to Morris, skidding footy, but it goes very wide. In fact, into the behind post on the bounce. It'll be a boundary throw-in.
2: Okay, it's just lexicological stuff. It's like, you know, they're having a kick in the park. I mean, it's got to be more authoritative than that.
6: Third quarter, thanks to BP early stages. Muzz is off me because I'm an East Perth supporter. And Kim says, I agree, go the Royals. Simon Beaumont also on our side as well. The Royal supporters in the Waffle Finals today. Ball knocked down. Draper hit it straight to Roberts of Sydney, who tries to clear it out of the defensive 50. Up to meet it. Leicester knocked it down. Spilt back to him. Better handball through. Will Ashcross kick smothered. Ricochet away. Brisbane inside 50. Dunkley was strong. Shrugged a tackle and snaps a great goal. Just what Brisbane wanted to start the third term. Goal of the day for Toyota Material Handling. Brisbane 6-8-44. Sydney 10-8-68. Well, that kickstart the Lions.
2: Well, that's what we said, though. They've got to start winning some inside ball. And Dunkley, he's been pretty good all day. Goulden has been the master before the Sydney Swans, but he's really started to roll the sleeves up, and they need that leadership, and they need inside wins. And they got that there. He was able to win the ball one, shrug the tackle two, nail the goal three.
1: Now, on the inside mid-mix that Brisbane have, he's the only one who really came to play right from the very beginning. Always just gets in the right spot, puts himself in the mix and competes really, really hard. That was a beautiful finish. Basically off one step from 40 metres out. It's exactly what they needed to start this second half.
3: Margin back to 24 points. Great to have your company. 6BR qualifying final on a Saturday afternoon. Clearance coming up for Sydney once more. Rowbottom, a tumbler, inside 50. Ball sits on its end. Leicester knocks it down. Papley at the spill. Snaps across his body. And he gets the kind bounce. Just like Hawthorn against the Dockers. Every time they approach. Brisbane, that is. The Swans get an answer. Three goals to Papley. Gets the kind bounce. And they are feeling the emotion at the SCG at the moment. Back out to a five-goal lead on the BP scoreboard.
2: He's got that work going on the ball, hasn't he? I mean, it's the second one now that's taken the right bounce for Papley. And so there must be something about that end. We'll have to get the roller out, I think.
1: He's absolutely talking to it, isn't he? Tom Papley, another beautiful finish. To say, Brad, bouncing the ball from left to right at will at the moment. It looked like it was going to cannon into the post, but nice little dribbler through. That's their fourth goal from centre square clearance for tonight, Sydney. That's an absolutely huge stat. A couple of minutes into the third quarter, a great answering goal.
6: We go back to centre of the SCG. Ball thrown up. Grundy to hit out. Row bottom in there. Wrapped up immediately in a ball up.
1: Again, I think signals their confidence about moving the ball quickly into their forward line, willing to take on the contest.
6: 30 points the margin. Grundy thrown out of the way by Draper. Dunkley slapped it on. Ball through the middle. Cleaned up by the Swans. They get a handball. Kyle to Cleary. Handball forward to Grundy. He'll get it back to Cleary with some run and dash. Just got pushed as he kicked. It goes wide into the pocket. McDonald was up. Couldn't take it. Ball knocked away. Cootie was taken high. He'll get the free kick right forward pocket for Sydney.
1: I was in a beautiful spot, little small forward, front and centre, head over the football to get this, and we see the Harvey Norman replay. Wilmont is coming in a little bit high, a little bit quick. Easy free kick for the umpire to pay there.
6: 15 free kicks to 9, so a little bit of hometown umpiring to start with. But
1: don't start them, perhaps.
6: When do you win? When you're winning the footy and leading the game, you generally win a few more frees. The right forward pocket, Billy Cootie to take it. 42 last year, playing in his first final. Starts it out to the right, trying to get it to straighten, but it was always near side. Julia Marcus, update on the conditions, please.
7: Well, it had stopped raining for the last 10 minutes, and literally as you threw back down to me, it started again. And it's gotten quite heavy in the last few minutes. So this is going to be intermittent throughout the afternoon. It is getting heavier all the time, but the wind has eased up over the last 20 minutes.
3: Beautiful kick by Zorko. Finds Hipwood on the slide, who takes the mark down low. But it was a lovely kick.
2: We had a bit of trouble at Randwick too, Skeet, which is just down the road. The rail's been getting blown all over the place.
3: Yeah, I was thinking of that. Big race day there as well, and lots of focus on the SCG. It's, what, less than 5 or 10 minutes away, Royal Randwick. But our eyes at the moment, it's a one-horse race on the scoreboard, 11-9 to 6-8. Brisbane trying to find a way back into it. Hipwood kicks down the line. Rainer just eased under it by Rampy. Lohman's making ground on Grundy and does well enough. He's appealing for a lasso or a... On the full, was it? Yes, it was inside the arc. So
6: both appealing for the free.
3: Yes, I'm not sure who was in the better position. But the rain tumbles down, the tap doctor with our ground conditions. Michael! And Callum Mills again on the big screen getting some warm applause. But the Hardy Souls, they've got the ponchos on. They're watching their team. City Swans lead by 31. Draper and Grundy. Ball tossed in. Grundy went to ground. Draper couldn't take it. His Ashcroft off the deck, and it just went the wrong side of the post. It was one of those moments you thought that's well within his repertoire. It's back to a 30-point lead to the Sydney Swans on the BP third quarter scoreboard. Tick off your to-do list at BP.
6: Gordon will bring the footy back into play for Sydney. They're going to go long to the wing and hit the boundary given the conditions. Goes wide, and taking a big mark is McLean in tough conditions. Good contested grab for Castrol Edge. And he goes in short to the wing to Rampy.
1: Swans key forwards have been enormous today. That was a great mark.
2: Particularly down the ground, Dave. That's what I was saying. Turno, McDonald, McLean, they've all taken marks from the back half rather than the front half.
6: Sydney just chip it around. They get it to Cunningham. Turn wing and half forward. Go for a long ball inside 50 again. And looking for another big mark from the Swans. Pack was up. Andrews, of course, in the middle of it. Spoils it away to the boundary.
3: Brad, are they missing Ty Gallop? He would have been, I guess, a key back to
2: no doubt.
3: Potentially.
2: As I said, I thought he gave him, you know, flexibility. He can play back. He can play forward. I mean, you know, I mean, they went with Oscar Allen. He's kicked a couple of goals. But, yeah, they've needed someone in aerialist down the back. And Gardner's a good body player, but he's not a good aerialist.
6: Ball thrown in. Still thought maybe Darcy Fort. They could have used one of those other tools to pinch hit in the ruck and give him a bit more flexibility. Lyons clear the ball out to half back. Lohman, did he throw that? Yeah, he did. Scooped it up. So a free kick to the Swans. He's saying he handled it.
1: Well, we see a lot of that in the AFL landscape now. I think he's a bit stiff to be called on that, to be honest.
6: Kyle with the footy. He's going to go towards Hamling at centre half forward. He takes it, drifting up the defender. He's been playing at both ends at times during his time at Sydney. High ball, long to the top of the square, big pat. Curto had hands to it, dropped it in the end. Almost could have marked it on his chest. Taken by Neil. Handball in the back pocket for Brisbane. To McCluggage, out to halfback. Bouncing ball. Lohman, not been his day. He fumbles it over the line. Rampy gets stuck into him. And he's hot under the collar, Kai Lohman.
3: That's the only place he's hot.
6: It's cold on the disposal sheet. And it's
2: well, got some upside, haven't they? And Berry's another one. He's been quiet. There's been a few that have been quiet for the Lions today.
3: Harvey, you want to replay, Barrett?
1: Yeah, definitely a handball before to Kyle Lohman when he was paid the throw a couple of minutes ago. And Charlie Kernow, second time tonight, basically dropping an uncontested mark in his forward 50.
3: Grundy pushed into it by the boundary thrown by Draper. Just ducking the head there, really, and waiting for contact with Zorko. But this is all happening really well for the Swans. They lead by 30 points. They've led all day, to be brutally honest. McCluggage couldn't take it. Rowbottom involved. Hand pass forward for Sydney. Lester was held a long time in the tackle, and he will get the whistle. The Lions defender.
1: Yes, McLean just unsighted. The ball had kind of spilled out or had given a handball off and just held on and lingered.
3: Not 15 is the call. So immediately it's Ashcroft had to go back to Lester. Back to Ashcroft again, the wing. Hipwood's moving pretty well. He had the arms chopped, so a free kick to the Brisbane Lions, much to the chagrin of the Sydney supporters on that outer side. 30 points the margin, BP third quarter.
6: Hipwood with the footy. High ball long to half forward. Punched away from Morris, roving it well was Lohman. Bumped off his kick though, it's still in play. McKenna, the soccer skills from the Irishman. He just tapped it to the top of the square to Berry. The Lions get the goal. McKenna is so skillful by boot. And he teed it up with a goal assist perfectly. 7-9-51 the Brisbane Lions. 11-9-75 Sydney. Huge goal there in this third quarter. We'll give that a goal of the day for tighter material handling.
1: Absolutely deserved it. Yeah, Connor McKenna, beautiful control.
3: You could see what he, that was on his radar, couldn't you?
1: Yeah, absolutely. Yeah, intentional little design there. Just a little cross to the top of the box. And the Brisbane Lions finish it off. Yeah, beautiful work there. City player probably should have held the top of the goal square given the conditions. Allow his teammates to pressure from behind. But when you go to ground like Cunningham did in your D50, you open it up. And beautiful work by McKenna.
2: Well, I mentioned there, Barry, he hadn't had much of him or something on cue. He's bobbed up and done something.
3: Marching back to 24.

0: Not 15. Is it on the kick? It's very short, but Fletcher giving the benefit. Seeing those not paid this year. Very short kick in straight down the ground.
1: Play on.
0: Fletcher with the footy in the defensive 50.
1: Yours.
0: Send it long out to the wing. Well, slapped away, but roving it is Bailey. Held it a long time. Did he get a handball? Must have. Just away now to Charlie Cameron. Had a quiet day so far. Sends it inside 50. Rainer's there. McLean knocked it down for Sydney in defence. McKenna buzzing around with the soccer skills. Sydney with a handball. Kyle to Sheldrick. Defensive goal square. The Swans, they hang on and they go short to Cleary. They want to run it. Draw players to them. It took a touch on the way through from McKenna. Cunningham. Handball to Sheldrick. It hasn't been clean. He's bumped away. High ball, but Dottoli is there. And he takes the mark at right half back for Sydney. Going to look through the middle. Aggressive with the kick. Trying to mark it on the chest was Hanley. Answorth was desperate. Lyons waiting at the spill. Turnover in the corridor could be costly. Rainer emerging with the footy. Left foot kick to the 50. He's marked. And McKenna's got it again. Long way from goal. Ignores Morris with the first lead. Deep breaths. Searching for an option. He's not going to take the kick. He just sends it to the top of the square. Oscar Allen! Up and taking a contested mark against two Swans. And he'll go back from 20 out directly in front.
2: A horrible body work from the Swans defenders here. Just assuming with the plus one McLean behind the football that someone else is going to do it, allowed Allen just to get an easy run and jump at it. That was always his football. Beautiful mark out in front.
0: Oscar Allen, two goals in the first half. Just added to the depth of the Brisbane Lions with a big off-season move. And it's paying dividends in a qualifying final. He's got three goals. And the gap closes. 11:59 remaining in the third quarter. Sydney 11:10:76. Brisbane 8:9:57. This third quarter, thanks to BP.
3: Well, he's been strong up there in his contest work anyway. And the bottom line is that they need someone else to buy in with them. The Swans have got eight, and if you include McLean, 10 out of their four-time like type players. Whereas the Lions, it's really Oscar Allen and Hipwood and Bust. And so that's the difference between the two teams right at the moment. So they need some more midfielders or the smaller players like Bailey and also Charlie Cameron, etc., to get involved on the scoreboard, at least with one apiece.
2: Yeah, good lesson for Hanley as well. You've got to attack the football. We can't wait for it in the corridor. Just waiting on the heels to accept a chest mark and allowed Brisbane to get that turnover.
4: Sydney have invariably responded when they've been challenged. Sheldrick taking a tackle. Bailey gathers for Brisbane, kicks inside 50. Allen worked underneath it. Hipwood was held a long time after disposing of the footy. Goulden, terrific kick out wide, finds his man and hits up Hanley. Goulden gets it back. He darts off on the left. Wilmot was late and downfield. You just cannot touch a player in the modern game, irrespective of how light it is. It's fodder for the umpire.
2: And it's really tightened up that interpretation, haven't they?
4: So downfield kick, and it's to the top of the square. Lots of opportunities for McDonald. Over the shoulder. Well, that's soft. Free kick to McDonald, who kicked the goal from the top of the square. And the Harvey Norman replay will probably show there was high contact there, Brad, but it appeared minimal.
3: It was minimal. Yeah, there's no doubt about that. But this is just the rub of the green. And that's the way it goes. Hipwood, as you said, was well held at the other end of the ground. Nothing to see here, umpire says. Down the other end of the ground, nothing to see here, really.
4: It's a soft free kick. But it's a goal, and they'll get that response. And McDonald, from 15 out, does the job. He punches the air, and he's got four for the afternoon. A match winner on the scoreboard. BP, third quarter, 11 minutes to go. Swans go to 12-10-82. The Lions are 8-9-57, back to 25 points.
3: Yeah, it's harsh, but that's, as I say, sometimes you get the rub of the green, sometimes you don't. But at the moment, they've still got to get a little bit more tidier, the Lions, particularly on the defensive side of their game. They're all okay when they want to go forward, but there's not too many who are willing to push back in, help out, and not allow that ball to be run through between the 250-metre arcs.
2: Yeah, it's had a huge final, hasn't he, Logan?

0: McDonald, the checkered past in finals in the early part of his career with missing out on the biggest stage of all, but he's really stood up tonight, provided a great target, and obviously with the four goals had a huge impact.
1: A steadying goal for the Swans. Back in the middle, Grundy with a hit out, knocks it away. Lockie Neal onto it. It's a clearance and a long ball in towards Allen again. Good punch away by Hamling. Sees it towards the boundary line, and it's over and out for a boundary throw-in. 10:52 remaining.
2: Sorry, Babs. Sometimes, you know, the kick from Lockie Neal there, make it dirty. Just kick the ball along, you know, into space along the ground. That doesn't always have to be a high ball.
1: 10:52 remaining. Third quarter, Providence Lifestyle Resorts time clock. As the ball's thrown back in, right half forward for Brisbane. Lockie Neal at the stoppage, drives it off foot, got it back to Levi Ashcroft, high ball in. Oscar Allen there, was he held? Bailey going after it, tackled by Rampy, and held up for a ball up.
0: That's great contest. Feel like Brisbane small forwards are starting to light up as well. Gets a really good areas front and centre.
1: 82 plays 57. Swans lead it. Inside 50 for Brisbane. Roberts an important clearing ball out to halfback. Players wrestle. Tatoli just got a boot to it. Cleary, Cootie put his head over it. They crash in and hold it up again.
2: How's it again? Just not winning those one-on-ones, Dave, you know, with the hard ball. Somehow the Swans keep getting their hands or a toe poke or whatever out of the contest just to clear the area.
1: Great hit out from Grundy to release Goulden. Right foot kick up the line. Gardner across. He didn't get it out of play, though, with the spoil. Sliding with Zorko, and he went right over the line for a boundary throw-in. Couldn't be insufficient intent because it was just his momentum took him out as he was sliding.
0: He went a long way, didn't he? Well, veteran hit that ball with a bit of pace.
1: The old slip and slide on Boxing Day.
0: But again, how does Errol Goulden get a free run at outside and get onto a loose ball like that? It's up to 23 disposals, five more than anyone else on the ground.
3: Boundary umpire, spiked forward here by Grundy, taken by Ashcroft, back in board. Lester down low. Neal, who's starting to get more of the footy, kicking on the head of Hipwood. Well taken by Dunkley. He's wrapped up brilliantly in a tackle by McCartan. That's good footy all round. Dunkley absorbed it. McCartan wins plaudits from his teammates and the fans.
0: That's a great job not to slip high here, McCartan, involved in that marking contest prior.
3: Back underway. Neal, hand pass, Hipwood, drops it immediately. Dunkley lays the tackle, but Sydney good enough to get out of congestion. And Papley drives it towards half forward. Kurno in a wrestle. Andrews at the back. It'll sit up for him. He'll use his teammate in Fletcher, who scoops it by hand to Gardner, about to be shut down. He gives it to Lester. He knew there was an issue presenting itself. He tumbles a kick inside the centre square or to the verge of it. It's fisted to the ground. Cunningham gathers out the back. He finds McCartan. Sydney able to control the tempo at the moment. The hand pass back to space. Going to ground. Ashcroft didn't lay enough pressure on Cleary. They win it back, Sydney, and get it to Roberts. In fact, it's to Campbell back by hand, and he gets it again. Campbell at left half forward into the pocket. Free man presents, and it's Logan McDonald, who, by the way, has got four and looks at number five here, 35 metres out near the boundary.
0: Oh, incredible work by the Swans. All, like a myriad of players through the middle of the ground, but just kept rocking up, kept putting their head over the football, kept adjusting if it wasn't them going for the footage for that handball receive. And found a way through that pressure. That was a beautiful scramble play through the middle of the ground.
2: Again, Ashcroft this time not going hard enough, you know, on that. You've got to, if you don't win the ball, you've got to apply pressure, and he was able to break that easy tackle.
3: McDonald from 40 metres out. He's been really good today. That's a, ooh, just swung late. Crowd thought it had gone through, but he's missed, gone narrow. 12-11-83, Sydney. Plays 8-9-57, and it just feels again they're like a goal away from making life extremely tough for the Brisbane Lions.
1: Zorko goes aggressively right up the middle from the kick in. Hipwood up to meet it, knocked out of his hands. Tatoli roved it, sent it straight back in. Risk be reward for the Swans, for the Lions, and the risk was there. The reward though goes Sydney's way because Papley's marked it inside 50.
0: Great contest win as well. I think it was Joel Hamling who was right up on Hipwood, got the fist in. Sydney had great representation front and centre. Tatoli there, beautiful gather, but off one step, just you know, over his shoulder, finding Papley in his forward 50. Brisbane are going to keep coming. They're going to keep going for it, so they're going to give you opportunities if you can turn it over.
1: Just to push the margin back beyond 30 points. Papley has been a real leader for the Swans today, and he's pumping them up with a big celebration. After slamming through the goal, He's got four. Margin, Balloons pass, 37-32 remaining in the third quarter. This is a stunning scoreline for all the players that Sydney don't have out there. The ones they do are standing up in the moments.
0: Well, you write your own script, and Sydney have come out with a different idea to everyone else in the AFL landscape tonight. Absolutely thrown the first punch. Their forwards have been remarkable. They've won contests ahead of the football with ease. Found space with ease against a very, very good Brisbane Lions outfit. Their mids and back have certainly stood up as well. Their ability to find targets, to win contests, and to hit the scoreboard so far tonight has just been unmatched. They've been fantastic.
3: 32-point lead. They go at it again. Draper, Grundy, Neil. Terrific work. Did he get the hand pass? He must have, to Lohman, who's tackled again, goes to ground. That's holding the ball surely. Advantage will be paid, and they'll use it in the form of Kyle, who kicks inside 50, just pitches in front of Hanley, who couldn't make a play on it. Ainsworth tried to fend off. Papley's got him. That's holding the ball. It had to be. He tried to fend off. The arm went out, and Papley said, not on my watch, from Adelia Steele.
0: What are we watching?
1: He's a man possessed, Tom Papley, today.
0: And on the opposite side of things, Kyle Lohman having an absolute stinker. Tom Papley, he's up and about. This game is remarkable.
3: 21 free kicks to 11 for the Perth Window and Door Replacement Company. There are some questionable ones. That one wasn't. Tom Papley, there's just veins are bursting out of his biceps.
2: Just outworking him again.
0: He might find himself in the Randwick train station again if he kicks this one.
3: He's kicked four straight.
0: It's a celebration.
3: The Swans, reports of their demise in season 2026 have been greatly exaggerated. For five of the very best, it's going to hold its line. The Fab Five for Tommy Papley, and the arms spread eagled. Not many theatrics, the numbers say it all. They've got Brisbane on toast. 14-11-95 to 8-9-57. They're well on the way to a preliminary final.
2: Yeah, just again, just continue to outwork them, and they're hungrier at the moment, and the Lions are certainly in a lull at the moment. They just haven't responded. They're relying on too few to do too much. Unless that changes quickly, they're going to find themselves having to go the long way.
0: Well, three in a row, that's the highest lead of the margin as well, 38 points. They're just dominating every single contest they're in. Brisbane look like they're second-guessing themselves. I'm not sure, but Sydney certainly are. They are playing some sort of game.
3: Did anyone see this coming? Well, Brisbane certainly didn't.
2: Well, it's the old it's the old Sugar Ray Leonard, the comeback fight against Marvin Hagler. Oh, the reason I win is because no one thinks I can.
1: Right. Scoe will be strutting in for commentary a little bit later on. He did tip Sydney.
3: He also tipped Carlton last night, so let's not
1: all
3: get ahead of ourselves.
1: Even up, you win some, you lose some. Through the middle of the ground, Bailey, long ball in for Brisbane, ill-directed, and Rampy back there on the goal line takes the mark.
0: They're going to keep taking it on, but they need to do it with method. Just a little bit desperate in his efforts there, but Bailey.
1: Long kick out to half back. It's punched away from McLean and over and out of play. It's the biggest lead of the game, 38 points. The Storm clouds have just split a touch to see some sunshine coming through. Sydney fans in full voice. Ball knocked down, Grundy straight to Berry. Brisbane will keep going at you though. Bailey to Berry. Papley, run down, chase and tackle. He's ferocious. Playing some inspired footy. Kick long to the wing. McLean couldn't mark. Spills to Zorko. Brisbane by hand. Go up towards Berry. Just outside the 50. Dunkley wide to the boundary. Bailey off a step. High ball. Lohman's ball. Couldn't mark. Two lines spoil each other. Cleary clears. For Sydney to Roberts. Back out wide to the wing, but Wilmot will intercept.
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0: Horrible. Shoulders dropped. Sprayed his teammate who got in the way.
3: It was like he was a 12-year-old at Oz kick. Just didn't like what happened. Ainsworth, who coughed up the last goal after being brilliantly tackled, puts it to a contest. Allen is there. McCartan did well. His kick was partially smothered. Foot race here. Logan Morris, we know he just likes to kick the goals. He hands this off to McCluggage, who frees the arms, goes back by hand. Brilliant tackling. This time it's Lloyd who arrives in time to crunch Ashcroft and send the ball off hands for a boundary throw-in. It's been a brutal performance by the Swans.
0: Yeah, they're absolutely smashing them. Six more tackles, 19 more contested possessions.
3: Well, the Kings haven't been dethroned yet, but today It looks like they've got another long journey to get back into the finals, grand final contention. The kick inboard by Morris to Lloyd, not the 15, called to play on, and he shrugs his shoulders and gets away.
1: Ball sent out to half back. McLean, hands to it, kept it in. Handball forward for Sydney. Kerno a long way up the ground, just whips it and sends it as long as he can. Andrew, so he took the mark, even though he was held up by Logan McDonald.
3: That's a Castrol edge mark of the day contender.
1: Certainly was. Gives it away to Answorth. Pumps a kick long back inside 50 for Brisbane. To the pocket. Hamling's there. Sees it over and out. Ball to be thrown in. 4 minutes remaining, third term.
0: Looking very short behind the football now as well. Sydney, Joel Hamling's had a good quarter on his matchup with Hipwood.
1: 95 plays 57. And if you've just tuned in, that's Sydney in front, not Brisbane, in this qualifying final. Roberts after it. Ball held up. Go around the waffle scores shortly, Skeet, if you can update us. Thanks to Solar Heart. Ball thrown up, slapped on by Draper. Allen was there. And a pile in on top and a ball up.
3: Second semi-final, the Thunder lead Claremont 5-5-35 to two straight 12. That's 7 minutes into the second quarter. I'll get to the other game shortly.
1: Ball attacking 50 for Brisbane. He tackles late. Grundy wraps up Allen.
3: And the Royals lead the Demons by 10 points, 4-3-27 to 2-5-17. That's 5 minutes into the second quarter at MRP.
1: Waffle finals update thanks to Solar Heart is crashing through. Went Bailey. Gordon just a clearing ball across the defensive 50. Trying to get as much on it as he can. Bouncing ball. Slipping over though was Hanley at the wrong moment. Berry with a handball for Brisbane. Rampy's there. Close to the line. Cootie by hand trying to get it to Gordon. Puts his head over it. Bumped by Lohman. Lohman goes in to win it again for Brisbane. Zorko knocked it forward to Berry. Lions a chance to go back inside 50. Dunkley hits it to the hot spot. Dangerous ball. Draper's there. Grundy had to do the spoiling. Levi Ashcroft, handball miss McCluggage. Charlie Cameron hasn't seen it much. Feeds it back to Fletcher, outside of the boot, to the pocket. Will Morris get a push? No, it's just carried over the pack. And it is over and out. Sydney desperately defending.
0: And doing it so well. Every time Brisbane look like they're just about out or out of the contest into space, it's just another Sydney player getting a fingernail in, pressuring, hitting a body. It's a mad scramble at the moment.
3: Mad scramble, but they have 95 points on the board before three-quarter time. Restart, Draper was held. Is it Draper's ball? Wait and find out. Wow. Or was it Dunkley? No, it will be Draper, I think, who will get the free kick for the hold in that boundary stoppage. Harvey Norman replay will have to tell us more because it was hard to tell on the initial glance.
4: Just get
0: one of those ruck infringements, which everyone just kind of waits for. Not sure which way it goes. Tiny little jumper tug there.
3: Yeah, there was a jumper tug. Yep, that's, I suppose, can be called. And on this occasion it was. So to give the Lions a pulse during three-quarter time, Sam Draper, the ex-bomber, from 30 out. Lovely finish. And he does keep them moving. 9-9-63 Brisbane. They stay within touch. 32 points adrift to the Swans. 14-11-95 on the BP scoreboard. 6PR is football.
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2: And just Daddy, obviously need more of that.
1: Just a sec, Brad, before we get there, just a traffic update for people out on the road at the moment. There's reports of two pedestrians walking into traffic on Kwinana Freeway northbound between Farrington Road and South Street. So if you're approaching that area, please be very careful. That's two pedestrians reports walking into traffic on Kwinana Freeway northbound between Farrington Road and South Street. I hope everyone's taking care out there.
2: Doesn't sound good. Bottom line is that, they've got to need more than that. Both teams have got five individual goal scorers. It's just that the Swans are doubling up everywhere.
1: Sydney out of the middle. Gordon bursting forward. Got the 1-2 onto his left boot. Snaps a goal. That is unbelievable. Sydney hit back. Goal of the day by Errol. Gordon converts. The Lions had to work hard for theirs. And again, Sydney hit straight back. 15-11-101. Brisbane 9-9-63. That was some sort of running goal.
0: Incredible goal. Errol Gordon has come to play. They needed him and he's absolutely stepped up. He's put on an absolute masterclass. They're up to 100 points already with 2 minutes to go in this third quarter. They've just found avenues to goal far too easily. Errol Goulden here on the Harvey Norman replay. After generating the clearance, bursting out of the centre square circle, ability to follow up and get around pressure and tackle and finish. Beautiful work there.
3: Sydney dominating. And I'll get a clearance here through Rowbottom against what's been a pretty listless performance by Brisbane. Pack collapses off hands. It was beautifully done by Campbell. Tommy Papley says to McLean, get out of my way. I'm snapping a goal, which he did. He bent it too far, but he told the number two, you are in my territory. A fend off, but he missed to the left. Oh, it's a question now, Brad, of feels like Brisbane have put the cue in the rack and look at next week, because the margin's 39 points with just over 90 seconds to go on the BP scoreboard.
2: Yeah, it's look, they've been beaten up all over the ground and all around the ground and all facets of the game. So, yeah, it's something that'll have to change.
1: Handball through Sarong to Rowbottom. He puts it on the boot. Skies the ball inside 50. Gardner there, sport from Curno. Hit the deck. Curno stayed strong, stood tall, and rolls another home. It is all rolling Sydney's way. 16-12-108. Brisbane a 9-9-63. 1 minute 18 remaining in the third quarter. Charlie Curno has three goals. He only had three goals total in his three previous finals. He's doubled that tally in one afternoon. And Sydney extend their lead out again.
0: Well, forget the Coleman. He has justified his trade value tonight, today. He has really stood up, along with Logan McDonald, in the forward line, and just winning contests, willing himself into it, providing an absolute nuisance for the Brisbane defence. And everything they're touching is turning to gold. They're just rocking up, doing simple things really well.
3: One thing, Brad, we do know, Brisbane, if they get beaten, they know how to get beaten well.
2: A few times this year.
3: Restart, Bailey off to Dunkley. His hand pass was really into the congestion, and Sarong was good. The run of Rampy, the hand pass over the top. It's all happening for them. Goulden is at 15 metres. It is, according to the umpire, and a shot on goal coming up here for Braden Campbell. They are being sliced and diced. We've seen it a few times this year, Brad. This time it's going to cost them a spot in a prelim final initially.
2: Yeah, it's again, just heed your words, my words, and that is that you, it doesn't matter how many games you win in the home and away, it's what you do in September. And unfortunately for them, they failed dismally this afternoon, but lucky for them, they got another chance.
3: That's what the double chance is set up for, teams finishing high enough on the table. And the Sydney Swans are putting Brisbane to the sword. The kick is outstanding, just missing left. Looked good off the boot, but didn't quite have the right angle. With 27 seconds to go, 16-13-109 Sydney, Brisbane a 9-9-63. It's been a big third quarter for the Sydney Swans.
1: 46-point margin in favour of the Sydney Swans in this third quarter. Brisbane go wide out towards Neil, but it's a poor kick and one back by Logan McDonald. And the West Aussies had a big afternoon so far with four goals. He'll pump it for Sydney, one last chance in this third term. Curno with a couple to beat off hands. Fort Amble to Answorth out of defence. Just about do it. So it goes up the line. Morris tried to attempt, and it was going to be a free kick against him anyway. But the Swans fans are on their feet. Powerful performance led by Papley in that premiership quarter. The third term dominated by the Sydney Swans. And as we turn for home, they lead it by 46 points, 16-13-109 to Brisbane, 9-9-63. Brad has the goal kickers.
2: Five goals to Papley, four to McDonald, three to Curno, two to McLean, and one to Goulden and Roberts. And for the Lions, three to Allen, two to Hipwood, one each to Draper, Dunkley, Berry, and Ashcroft of the Levi variety. 26 at quarter time, 30 at half time, 46 points the margin at three quarter time.
1: 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That is the correct score, a 46-point lead to the Sydney Swans. Just repeating, we had the reports just a few moments ago of some people walking on the freeway, on the Kwinana Freeway, northbound, around Farrington Road. So make sure that that's between Farrington Road and South Street. So if you're in that area, if it's still happening, please be very, very careful heading through. We'll update you if we can. This is 6PR Footy, your local WA call of the finals on a Saturday afternoon.
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16: Ricochet away, Brisbane inside 50, Dunkley was strong, dragged a tackle and snaps a great goal.
17: Leicester knocks it down, Papley at the spill, snaps her across his body and he gets the kind bounce.
18: Ainsworth tried to fend off, Papley's got him, that's holding the ball, it had to be.
19: The five of the very best, it's going to hold its line.
16: Sydney out of the middle, Gordon bursting forward, got the 1-2 onto his left foot, snaps a goal, that is unbelievable. Goal of the day by Errol. Hit the deck, Curto stayed strong, stood tall, and rolls another home. Sydney in top form in that third quarter. Tell you what, Tom Papley is playing like a man possessed out there. He's tackling, he's kicking goals, and he's helped Sydney to a 46-point lead at three-quarter time. 16-13-109 to Brisbane at 9-9-63. The footy will continue today. Adelaide and the Bulldogs coming up a little bit later. Carl Langdon, Mark Foreman, Paul Hazelby, Will Schofield along for that call. But we've still got a quarter to play here. David Mundy with the stats for the Perth Window and Door Replacement Company.
0: Well, Tom Papley's also the highest rated player on the ground, just ahead of Errol Goulden. So he's having some sort of game. Sydney up in all of the key stats. They're plus 10 in overall disposals, plus 21 in contested possessions, plus 6 in clearances, and plus 12 in the inside 50s. Errol Goulden having a massive game, as I said. 27 disposals and that third quarter goal to go along with his 7 score involvements and 7 clearances so far. Jake Lloyd with 18 disposals, Dane Rampey 17, and Harry Cunningham with 16. And for Brisbane, Dane Zorko 21 with Josh Dunkley. Zach Bailey up to 16 disposals and Darcy Wilmot with 15, Brad. So plenty of the stars missing from the top of the stat sheet.
2: Yeah, they, as I said, there was upside for them at halftime, Dave, but they haven't come to the party, particularly in the third quarter. And the Swans fully deserve their lead, no doubt about that. As I said, they've just been so brutal. So I've outworked them, outplayed them, outthought them. And just some of the questionable decisions, kick-ins from fullback by Zorko, really not to the advantage of the Lions. Quick turnovers they've got. I'd like to see, what's their score turnover from turnovers, Dave, because I'm sure it'll be pretty large today.
0: Yeah, 9 goals, 4 from turnovers for the Sydney Swans, 7 goals, 8 from stoppages, and 5 goals, 3 of that from centre square bounce.
16: If you can update us on anything that was happening on the freeway, 1-3-8-82, please give us a call and we can update the list.
3: Yeah, saw some vision of that. Not great, so please take care. Sheldrick from the start of this last quarter for Chemist Warehouse. Breaks a tackle, gives it to Goulden. Guess what? Another touch for him. Leicester with a fist on the footy. Lohman lays a tackle after being caught behind, and it will be a ball up with the playing underground Campbell.
16: We had reports of pedestrians walking on the freeway between Barrington Road and South Street on the Kwinana Freeway northbound.
3: Lohman, fumble, Sarong, the pressure, and a lasso call is called here. I'll get Brad's thoughts on what Chris Fagan will do with his personnel. Likewise for Dean Cock, but they'll have the fortnight off. That kick will be given straight back by Kyle Lohman, who has had a pretty poor afternoon at the SCG. The lasso with his kick just sprayed and skids over the boundary line.
16: Get down to Julia Marcus shortly as well.
3: Margin 45. High ball. Almost to the 50 for Sydney. 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Sydney, a commanding performance. Can you believe it? They're one win away from a grand final. It's Grundy loading up to the top of the square. Good hands by Draper. He takes the mark in the last line.
16: Beats it away to Zorko. Pulls the trigger on the kick right up the middle of the ground. Ball off hands. Rayner. Handball away. Bailey with some run and dash. She's chased really well, but just slipped away the tackle from Wicks. Gave it to Fletcher. He fumbled and is cannoned into. Big tackle by Cleary. Spills to Coody. Sydney Swans pressure all afternoon has been brilliant. Up forward. It spills away to Papley. Great handball inboard. Everything he touches turns to gold. Got it to Gordon. Long ball in. McDonald couldn't take the mark. Ball out the back. He'll rove his own footy. Share it around. Gets it to McLean. His kick smothered. Sockers it again. He had 2 or 3 attempts at it. They finally get it done. It's another one for Sydney. McDonald probably should have just kicked the goal himself. He tried to feed it to McLean. Kick was smothered. Ricocheted back. Couple of soccer attempts at it. And they eventually convert. 17-13-1-15. Brisbane 9-9-63. Early stages of the fourth quarter thanks to Chemist Warehouse.
2: Well, the only thing missing was the Benny Hill music, wasn't it? Unbelievable. So they just bobbled around and eventually got it done. So, you know, he'd be mighty pleased and proud of his boys, Dean Cox, today. There's no doubt about that.
0: Well, it's a bit of everything in that play. Errol Goulden had his 15th handball receive of the game in space. So Brisbane don't know what he looks like or what his number is. Just have gone nowhere near him. Love the work of Logan McDonald in that marking contest. Going back with the flight like that, it's really easy to avoid the body contact and just allow the key defender to come back into it.
3: Lead 52 points, high contact on Ashcroft. That's Will inside the set of circles. And what's happened there?
7: I can't let you play on.
3: Can't let you play because about 3 players have fallen over. Perhaps what happened there?
16: I think Grundy just tackled Draper to the ground.
3: Anyway, just no injuries. I guess that's the call now. This is, I guess, a bit unusual. The match with still a quarter to play. Ball hits a deck out the back when it was a long driving ball by Ashcroft, taken by Rampy, sends it to the wing. Both Curnow and Gardner go to ground. Not sure who's dragging who to ground.
7: Holding. Stand.
3: The umpire said it was Curnow who was in the wrong. Hand pass to Ashcroft. It's a bullet inside 50. What a pass. And that's Oscar Allen. He couldn't help but take that mark.
0: That was a great work, wasn't it? Quick play on there. Beautiful inside 50 by Ashcroft. And as you said, an absolute bullet in. So Allen's done well, even just to hang on to that one.
3: Yeah, so last night's game got away in the end for Carlton. Dockers were really never in the game against the Hawks. And today it's been all one-sided with Sydney dominating. Oscar Allen has been one of the few shining lights in attack for Brisbane from 48 metres. Got a beautiful kicking action. And that is no exception. He has 4 for the afternoon. And when he strikes them pure, they are a delight to watch on the Chemist Warehouse last quarter scoreboard. The Lions up to 10-9, 69. Sydney is 17-13, 115. As you said, Barrett, that scoreline for Sydney could approach 140, 150 points.
0: It's crazy how many easy ones they missed early days, haven't they? But Oscar Allen, he's gone at 100%. Disposal to goal efficiency today. Four disposals, four kicks, four goals. So he's capped off his work really well. Hasn't provided a whole heap of other influence on this game. But the back of what you've just said about all the finals this weekend, Skeet, I'm like, bring the wild card back. That was the best week of finals we've had so
3: maybe,
0: far.
3: Maybe tonight, Brad, we'll see the close one.
2: Maybe. Just excuse me, I've just got to set my screen.
16: 17-13, 115 Sydney, 10-9, 69 the Brisbane Lions.
7: Push, Sydney, advantage.
16: It's taken away by Rowbottom, who set a high ball inside 50, punched away. Sydney pressure again. McLean was in there. Hanley's handball to Curno with a fend off on Gardner. Oh. And then pulls the trigger. Oh, it is unbelievable from Sydney. Outrageous from the Swans. And they're celebrating with the young fans in the crowd. Another goal of the day contender for Toyota Material Handling. Curno's now got four. He had the fend off. He had the spin. He pulled the trigger. And they are just doing as they like.
3: And that moment there, Barrow will be like when James Hurd high-fived a fan at Marvel Stadium all those years ago, Charlie Curnow. And he spent a few seconds there swapping smiles with a young man.
0: Absolutely, and the camera's gone back to them now. They look chuffed as. They'll never forget that. Absolutely. What a play. He's an absolute star. He hasn't done it before in finals, but he's certainly doing it tonight. He has come to play. Haven't had an answer, and it's just beautiful finish there off balance after a bit of a fend.
3: That's great. That's a beautiful sight. He's up close and personal with the Swans. Little boys must be 8 or 9 years of age. It was terrific. Bottom line is, it's another goal. 18-13 plays 10-9. Back to a 52-point lead and a clearance for Sydney. Grundy's ball though, high kick, went as high as it did long. McLean takes a lovely chest mark. And it's cue of the rack time for Brisbane. Clearly they've decided it wasn't a sellout today by the looks of things, perhaps, but I reckon that might change for a prelim final.
2: They struggled all week, I'm saying, that to get people to go.
3: Well, that might change.
2: When you got the weather as well, which was interesting.
3: Yeah, kick wasn't great inside 50. Draper takes the mark, but winning solves a lot of ills, and we know they've been through a few in recent times, the Swans. Obviously off-field, but they've got Callum Mills, who seems highly likely he'll be unavailable for the preliminary final after injuring himself today for DP. Draper kicks pretty well for Gardner. Still inside defensive 50. I reckon the heat in this game will definitely dissipate as we work towards full-time. Leicester through the middle. Charlie Cameron, I'd like to know his numbers for the Perth Window and Door Replacement Company, but they wouldn't be many. Sends the Lions forward. It's a terrific kick. Well weighted. Chopping in the arms perhaps. No, Dunkley didn't get it. Morris out the back, hand passed to McKenna, and he squeezes through a little goal, which he does with great skill and innovation, finding it a bit of space at the top of the square, and the Lions tick up to 11-9-75. Sydney 18-13, 121 on the Chemist Warehouse last quarter scoreboard.
2: Well, they want to gain some confidence going in this last quarter of the Lions. I mean, there's no doubt they've got to play next week. They're not sure who they're playing next week, but what they need to do here is just stay on track to at least try and run the game out with a bit of authority, because of the fact that you generally finish or start the way you finished the week before. They don't want to finish the way they are at the moment.
0: He's had a couple of bright spots as well, Conor McKenna. Are you going to vote for him goal of the year, Ski? What do you think of his effort in that last game? A little off the ground outside of the boot.
3: It was brilliant, wasn't it?
16: Who are the three contenders?
0: He's won.
16: Do you get a vote on that officially?
0: No.
16: Part of the All-Star.
0: I voted on my top five, but not the actual winner.
16: Ball back through the middle. Charlie Cameron is there. Goulden. And holding the ball. Yeah, it's not been Charlie Cameron's day. Still got a stack of time remaining in this one. 15 minutes. We'll keep you updated with the waffle.
3: Yep, we've got a score just quickly in the second semi-final. Peel Thunder 7-5-47. Claremont 3-18. They kick the first two of the afternoon, by the way. That's almost half-time.
16: Finals update for Solarhart in the waffle as Campbell out of defence. McKenna for Brisbane away to Lohman. Brushed one, being run down by Campbell. Just able to get away. Goes across the centre square. It's out into the path of Berry. Mary's pressure's been good all day, and it just forced Berry to soccer it forward, and it's gone away for a lasso free kick.
0: I was in a tough spot there after receiving the kick from Lohman, who kicked it like a man who hasn't had one since the warm-up. Had to try and find the footy. Unlucky.
16: Wicks with the footy. Able to send it forward, and it'll go long up towards half forward as the ball is knocked down, taken away, and kicked away to half back. Berry with it. And handball at half back.
3: So the Lions work it through the corridor now. The kick was poor. It's turned over. Guess who? Errol Goulden has the footy. And he has it on the AFL logo. Just taking time to assess what's ahead. What an afternoon he's had. Goulden, oh, sold some candy. And then makes some metres. Heads the pocket.
20: Since when?
3: Cutting across is Fort, and he ensures that it's fisted over and out. Just a couple of audio issues at the moment, so apologies. On 6PR 40, 18-13, 121, plays 11-9-75.
2: Well, Julian's a caller. He can call it ball by ball.
3: We've got plenty of options here, Brad. If we need to tap out someone, boundary throw in. Grundy, Fort, comes to Grundy. Kick was partially smothered. In fact, there's a whistle on play. Perhaps roll us into that.
0: It's been paid a throwing free kick here. Rowbottom's won it after a bit of a tackle.
3: Leicester, yes, so there it is. Harvey Norman replay. Not sure there's any point getting too up close and personal. Dane Zorko.
21: Let's walk away.
3: Aggravating as well, but there's smiles on the faces of the likes of Charlie Curnow, but I suspect Dane Zorko waiting for his opportunity to get back in the face of his opponent. So Rowbottom with the free kick. This for their 19th goal of the afternoon. What a performance on the scoreboard with their personnel missing. The Sydney Swans have been spectacular. That was it. In that category, he's missed by a fair margin to the right-hand side. It takes their score to 18-14-122. To 11-9-75, of course, after this, the boys will be here for the showdown in Adelaide between the Crows and the Bulldogs.
16: We might bring in the footy back into play. Taken by Levi Ashcroft. Chip the ball around. Time to join in the post-match if you so choose on 133-882. Wilmot with it.
21: Me.
16: Sydney chant going around the SCG.
21: You, play it.
16: Fans that have turned up. Very pleased with the performance that they've seen. Berry with a long kick for Brisbane up to half forward over the head of Oscar Allen. He'll bob back up with it, send it in towards Rayner, who is playing out of full forward. Swans defence holds firm again. Clearing ball out to half back, and it finds Lloyd.
0: They've had options everywhere all night, haven't they? Just answers to the Brisbane pressure and then getting out goal side into space.
3: I mentioned that one waffle game. It's almost half time, I'd say, at Mineral Resources Park. And the Royals are 6-4-40. Over the Demons, 5-7-37, margin 3 points.
16: Long kick up to half forward, and punched away by Andrews. Lloyd might have been held on the wing. Lockie Neal, good one-handed pick up, but wrapped up by Hanley, and held up. It'll be a ball up.
0: Brilliant football there from both players. Lovely pick up in the wet by Lockie Neal, but Hanley was up to the task. A brutal tackle.
3: Really has looked like the hunter versus the hunted, hasn't it? And Brisbane clearly have been the hunted for a long time, but today it's glaringly obvious. From the stoppage, Cootie was involved. Rampy gets hold of it. His hand pass missed Berry. Was there a free kick for high contact? Brisbane. Possibly. And come back to Zorko, who is happy to drag Campbell back to his feet.
16: Just an update on that traffic incident that was on the freeway. Traffic has been cleared, but remains slow on approach on Kwinana Freeway, northbound between Farrington Road and South Street.
3: Yeah, saw vision. Dano was showing me the pedestrian, and highly dangerous, so let's hope that has been cleared, and motorists and the safety of all is of major concern. Kick to the wing off the hands of Berry. Good pressure by Sheldrick, and a throw-in. So the Swans to advance to a preliminary final. They missed the finals last year, of course, in Dean Cox's first year. Injuries played a massive part, but it's been a bizarre finish to their home and away campaign. And then, of course, with the five players out of action, but they have shown up big time today. Those that are left, Neil from the stoppage, shut down. So too Ashcroft, goes to his brother, Levi, back to Fort. jams it on the boot. Real ugly looking ball, but a lovely mark defensively by player Cunningham, who's been terrific for a fair portion of this afternoon.
2: Yeah, he started strongly, he's finishing strongly, so mind you, they haven't had too many passengers today. Yeah,
16: it's been a complete team performance by the Swans as they go inside 50 again. Dottoli just waiting for it to sit for him, but it's all been about Tom Papley. Tocurno dropped the mark on the goal line and was still able to soccer at home. Made it look more difficult than it needed to be. Papley, Trippi's trying to snap the goal, but Curno was in the goal square and he adds another to his name. So it's five goals to Curno and to Papley. A big showing from their big names up forward. 19 goals on the board there. 128 the Swans, 75 the Brisbane Lions. Final quarter for Chemist Warehouse.
0: Well, there's one question we can certainly answer with authority after this afternoon's game, and that is Tom Papley was definitely going for goal on that occasion. He would have been filthy had it been fumbled through for a point, but it's been a resounding success for Sydney today. Their work around the football and ahead of it has been absolutely first class. Their forwards have won significant one-on-one contests whenever they've entered the play. It really made Brisbane's defence look second rate.
16: Ball taken and sent forward, bouncing footy into the pocket, and it hits the behind post, and it'd be boundary throw in.
3: Was that my turn? Was it perhaps? Sorry, I was watching something else.
16: That's right, I've got you covered.
0: Getting a bit ragged in here, boys.
3: No, I'm very happy to run this out. 11 minutes to go, boundary throw in.
16: Too focused on Perth, are you?
3: They're gone. 3 points all over. East Perth in control of that one. Sarong with the clearing kick. Suddenly you're East Perth diehard. Never seen you at one match, but there we go.
16: Go the Royals.
3: Leicester sends it forward for Lions. Out the back, Cunningham. I'm sure he was taking the mark, but he's won it, and he kicks it as they have done for most of the day effectively. And Sydney train it. Kick over the top for Cootie, who's a bit of a crowd reaction to him, is there, with his name, perhaps? He's become a bit of a fan favourite. Grundy, the target down the line. He couldn't take the mark. Berry claims it, gives it to Fort, who drives it 2-on-1 out the back. No chance there for Morris. He's had a dirty day as well. And McCartan with the disruptive mark off to Roberts, who's one of the early goal kickers. Heads to right half back and Wicks. Down to 10 minutes on the Providence Lifestyle Resorts time clock. And the Sydney Swans booked their place in a preliminary final. Wilmot flew. There's Papley surging through the contest. Keeps it alive near the boundary line. Dabs it over the top. Dottoli takes the mark. He'll want to go. There's players inside. Brisbane's defence is really sagged off, and now they get back with some numbers. It'll take a little longer than they would have liked to get this inside 50 kick to the pocket. Caught behind was McDonald, and Fort concedes minor score to Sydney, and they go to 19-15, 129. The Lions are 11-9-75 on the Chemist Warehouse scoreboard. Spoiled Dad tomorrow with the Chemist Warehouse Father's Day fragrance sale.
16: Well, chip by Berry out to half back. Again, the pressure relentless from Sydney. Despite the scoreline, Campbell chasing it down, knocking it out of play.
2: Again, it's just the option taking of Brisbane is helping them towards that. They're just telegraphing everything they're doing at the moment. I mean, you don't go for those little chip kicks as far behind. As I say, they've got to finish the game the way they want to start next week, and I don't think that's the way they want to start.
16: Neil tackled, handball to Fort, tumbling ball taken by Bailey to McCluggage. Kick smothered and knocked down. It has been a complete performance by Sydney. He's doing all the little things all the way to the end.
0: It's been comprehensive right from the first bounce, hasn't it? They've done the hard yards and they've got the fundamentals right, given them the best look at this football game, and they've taken a lot of those looks to put it on the scoreboard.
16: Ball thrown in. Grundy out the back. Goulden off a step. High ball to half forward. And a terrific mark taken by Fletcher. The Castrol edge. And he's got it at right half back for the Lions. He'll ship it in short to Berry. And he took a step, so he's called to play. Helps a bump for his trouble. Wide to the wings. Orko just came off the bench, but Bailey will turn and go himself. He can deliver inside 50 to Morris. Did he cop a push? He did. Or not. He did.
0: It was a late whistle, wasn't it? McCartan was out of position. It was an easy look with the shoulders out. Zach Bailey kicking inside 50, but Harvey Norman replay here.
2: Well, once he jumped off the ground, he was going to get the push.
3: Wasn't
2: he
3: was always going to
2: stop him. No, it wasn't exactly right, but when your feet leave the ground, you haven't got any air brakes, and that's the thing that accentuates it.
3: And every defender, David Mundy, is dirty, even though your team leads by 10 goals, about giving away a free kick to the bloke you've kept to two behind so far today.
0: Absolutely. You never like free kicks away in your D50.
16: And Logan Morris, a young star of the competition. It hasn't been his day either today. 0-2 on the afternoon. Right forward pocket, kick from 40 metres out. He converts. So a late goal for Brisbane. He's got a bit to say too to McCartan. Having a deep conversation after he sent that one through. 12-9-81 Brisbane, 19-15-129 are the Sydney Swans. We've got 8 minutes remaining in this final quarter.
2: Interesting, he took an eternity. I mean, they're not going to win the game, I know, but he kept looking at the shot clock, Dave. I thought, you know, you're 10 goals behind, mate. You know, like, just go back and kick it.
0: Just trying to maximise his on-screen time, as we see here. He's having a bit of a chat to some of the Sydney defenders. Maybe he thinks if he got a bit more supply, a bit more opportunity, he would have had a bigger influence, but it's been a resounding success for Sydney tonight. They've absolutely dominated this contest.
3: So the Dockers and Geelong know the scenario for Friday night. They win, they head to Sydney to take on the Swans in a preliminary final. Ball back in motion, Ashcroft dives on it. Flicks it out, but guess who? Oh, it's Coulton. Hand pass to himself. And he lost the handle. Lockie Neal goes to ground. Kyle involved. Coulton gets a piece of it again. Before Lloyd launches. Papley wanted a free kick for a block.
5: Your kick.
3: Harris Andrews takes the mark, is it? No, it's going to be a free kick to Wilmot.
0: Against Papley.
3: Blocking?
0: Yeah, or high contact.
3: Okay, high contact. Irrespective, no one's quite sure which way that was heading. Wilmot's kick down the line. It'll stay in the field of play just before it pitches and goes over for a free kick to Errol Goulden.
5: Oh.
3: Who, if you follow the trend of today, he's just started well and is going to finish off in the same manner. With a free kick near the interchange gates. Sets it up. McLean did well enough to get hands on it. Spinning out of the congestion was Hanley. Now to Toley. Improvises off the outside of his boot. Doesn't make any meterage. Berry on the up. Gives it to Ashcroft. This is Will. And he heads across the fullback line and finds my man Lohman, who's been banned forever from my meat delivery predictions.
16: All chipped out to half back. And Oscar Allen will be paid the mark.
0: Love how you've continued to own it, though, Steve.
3: Oh, you got to own your losses and your mistakes. I've learned that at home regularly. Say sorry.
16: Oscar Allen. Oh, he's kicked it into the player on the mark. It's socketed out of there by Zorko back up the wing. Lohman couldn't mark. Toley comes up with it for Sydney. And set a high ball back into the pocket. Oh. Papley almost with one hand. He's been unbelievable today.
0: He's been an incredible game. He's the highest rated player on the ground as well. Errol Goulden number two, Logan McDonald number three, but they've been a pretty potent trio for the Sydney Swans tonight.
16: A huge score on the board by Sydney. 129 points to Brisbane's 81. A high kick up and under goes back through the middle of the ground by Draper. It's punched away by a couple of players. It spills to Lloyd in defence for the Swans. Chipping ball out wide, bouncing footy, Hanley takes it, shows Wilmot a clean pair of heels. Got away, Cleary, he's ragdolled in a tackle by Bailey.
5: Handball.
16: Holding the ball. Or a handball over the line. It's a last disposal free kick instead. Bailey will go in short. Messed up. Cross halfback, still got 6 minutes remaining in this one. A long game. Given the amount of goals we've seen kicked in it. High kick back to half forward off the hands of McCartan. This final quarter for Chemist Warehouse. SMS is coming through. Lots coming through as well. I'm going to just filter through a few of them. A lot saying that flag medal's back on. What was the attendance?
0: 37,000.
16: 267. 261,
3: yes.
16: A bit light on for a qualifying final. Tell you what, if Sydney play like this in a prelim, they'll be a tough side to beat. They've been impressive the way that they've attacked the footy. It'll be the Fremantle or Geelong heading in that direction. Leicester goes out wide, finds it to Levi Ashcroft, short ball inside 50, not 15, and McCluggage not paid the mark, and it's going to be a ball up instead.
2: Well, yeah, that's the thing. I mean, you can't judge a book by its cover.
16: Robert saying, Brad, do you think that Brisbane were a little arrogant? And here's Rainer.
2: Oh, there's no doubt.
16: Rainer going attitude. Up to the footy from the boundary line. He sends it through from behind. Did they drink their own bath water?
2: No doubt they did. And they've been, as we said, we talk about it, you come 5% off, you get whacked. They didn't get anywhere near 95%, 5%, they've been a long way off it today, and but they have shown in the past, like that game against the Giants, Scoot, not so long ago, they can bounce back quickly, but they'll need to.
3: They'll have to, there's no second chance after today, and well, they've done that route before, haven't gone always straight from a qualifying final to a prelim final. That happened last year for what it's worth. Swans have the footy and right half back. They lead 129-82. Errol Goulden having a laugh on the sidelines.
16: Justin Martin McInerney.
3: Yes.
16: Who the headset on?
3: Yes, he's contributing today. Lions have won it back. Lockie Neal's kick was poor, and Lloyd inside 50. An offensive 50 for Sydney takes the mark. Goes to Cleary. He gathers, looks in board, kicks well. There's two Swans to choose from, mind you. And Rowbottom feeds Wicks, who has a bounce. Not sure that was required. Has a second. That wasn't required either. But he kicks brilliantly. Inside ball. And Logan McDonald will get an opportunity from 35 to 40 metres out. He's enjoying this afternoon. A confidence builder for him. He and Charlie Curnow really creating enough space to cause Brisbane hassles.
0: Well, he's really dined out on Sydney's dominating handball receive metres gain through the middle of the ground. Being able to break lines, get out over the back and use the space. What space is available on the SCG, he's really capitalised, looking to join the five goal club with this kick.
3: Absolutely. 4 minutes remaining, and this for their 20th goal of the afternoon, turned evening in Sydney. McDonald, it's a rhythmical approach. And he has five of the very best. They have racked them up this afternoon at the SCG. 20-15-135. The Brisbane Lions, the reigning premiers, 12-10-82. Chemist Warehouse, last quarter scoreboard.
2: Well, the defence has been all to see all afternoon, Dave, but you just watch this in this particular play when the ball comes through the middle of the ground. It was actually McKenna who was left to try and guard Logan McDonald. I'm not sure how that worked out, but yeah, no, he's still his man. He's nicked off on him and he's running with him, but he gave him too much start. Ball always goes quicker than legs, but it's an odd matchup. I don't know where the other tools are for the Lions. You'd think they'd get that pretty simple.
0: Yeah, well, it's been a breakdown through the middle of the ground all night as well, hasn't it? Sydney had players out everywhere there. Could have raffled it between a couple of them to bring the ball through the middle of the ground.
16: Ball thrown up in the middle, tap down, Rowbottom after it. He's quite trying to get it, and it's going to be a ball up.
3: Just on that Peel Thunder game, they lead Claremont by 23 points. Jager O'Meara with 14 disposals, Jeremy Sharp also with 14 from a Fremantle Dockers perspective.
16: 3:33 remaining. We have in this final quarter. Tapped down by Fort. Berry. Dunkley. And stoppage again. Cheering everything, the Sydney Swans fans. Any of their players that get shown on the big screen. Mitchell McInerney before it. A chance to probably should be back for that preliminary final off a hamstring injury. The kick goes out wide. Campbell's got the footy. Right half forward for Sydney. Whip back around. It's in a long ball in. Top of the square. Papley trying to fly it off hands. Harris Andrews can't rush it through, so he has to go away to Lohman. Has a fumble. Into the back pocket. Now Mark taken by McCluggage.
1: 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Play on!
16: Bulldogs and Adelaide coming your way after this one. As the finals continue on 6P up. All kicked in short to Lohman. 2.5 minutes remaining in the final term. Kick up the line. Bounces off the chest of Morris. Spills to Hanley. Step through a tackle. Campbell to Sheldrick. Long ball over the top. Cleary. Vitoli. Evasive options. Sarong into the pocket. And Logan McDonald again. And a tough kick this one. Left forward pocket from closer to 50 metres near the boundary.
0: Their work through pressure and their ability to give the hands and follow up and get into the next receive position has been elite all night tonight. And some lovely work there by Totoli and others through the half forward line has allowed their 14th mark inside 50 tonight for Sydney.
16: He's got an equal career high, 5 goals next to his name from the pocket from 50. This one for number 6. So he's hit it magnificently. They are playing out of their skin today, the Sydney Swans. 21-15-141, a career high in a qualifying final for Logan McDonald. Brisbane 12-10-82. He's got 6.
2: Yeah, it's been a polished performance, and as I've been saying all year, since Amati's gone out, I've really enjoyed. He's got that more freedom.

0: Roberts and Dunkley go toe-to-toe. Roberts slaps it towards the line. Sarong is there with Dunkley. And the Sydney chant continues. Remarkable performance. Rank outsiders coming into this one. And they're just under 90 seconds away from booking that preliminary final berth on the Providence Lifestyle Resorts time clock. For the boundary throw in, Sheldrick, a couple of fumbles, he kept the ball going. Hand pass was blunted. Dunkley off to Ashcroft. His hand pass intercepted by Lloyd, and Sheldrick's there to help out. The kick wasn't great, overshot the mark. It was intended for Roberts. In the end, it was Coody who found the footy, and they might have time for one more with less than 55 seconds remaining. The kick off the left into the pocket, use of the body. Oh, it was Andrews who kept McDonald out of the possibility of kicking another.
1: Brisbane across halfback. Lockie Neal beat it to McKenna, running through the middle of the SCG. 30 seconds remain. Brisbane will go forward. Bailey will send it in. Options are plenty. And Morris will go back for a set shot. With the kick to come pretty much right on the siren if he takes his full time.
0: Well, we saw Tim Membry in a final. The pressure, the heat, all the tension. Not so today, perhaps.
1: No, there's hugs and celebrations in the coach's box for the Swans, for Dean Cox and his team. And Logan Morris, in seconds ticking down, he threads through the goal. They're not going to blow the siren, so we're going to head back to the middle. There we are, there it is. An incredible performance by the Sydney Swans without so many of their stars. But the storyline is about the replacements who have seen them through to a home preliminary final. 21-15, 141. Brisbane, 13-10, 88. The reigning champs with a bit of work to do.

Brown, 6 to McDonald, 5 each to Papali and Curno, 3 to McLean, and 1 each to Goulden and Roberts. And for the Lions, 4 to Allen, 2 to Morris, 2 to Hipwood, 1 each to Draper, Dunkley, Berry, Ashcroft of the Levi version, and McKenna. 26 at quarter time, 30 at half time, 46 at three quarter time. In the end, the final was off by 53.

0: massive win to the Sydney Swans through to a home preliminary final in a fortnight. 53-point winners over Brisbane. So the scenario is this. Sydney will play against the winner of Geelong and Fremantle in the preliminary final. And the Brisbane Lions, they move to a semi-final next week, which they will host and play against the winner of the match that is coming up a little bit later on in about an hour or so's time when the Western Bulldogs take on Adelaide. That is the scenario for the finals. It's taking shape, and really the two qualifying finals have thrown up two quite remarkable results.
1: Well, we're talking at three-quarter time about which is the greatest surprise of result, given all the challenges that Sydney are facing and players that they're missing, not only through the alleged sexual assault, but through, you know, injury and form and the rest of it. That was a remarkable performance by them tonight. They absolutely dominated a star-studded Brisbane Lions outfit, which I think everyone in the AFL landscape just put it down as, oh, they're going to come and win this one, and everyone's going to have to go through the Gabba in a prelim final to make the grand final. So absolutely turned the final series on its head over the last couple of days.
0: Well, the Swans themselves, Brad, said that they had torpedoed their whole season, and now they find themselves hosting a preliminary final.
2: Yeah, as I say, I don't think they were that happy with the way that the initial
3: Andrew Pridham
2: press conferences were held so quickly after the Pullman incident. And sometimes they'll be happy that they have, but they mishandled that a little bit. But yeah, no, good on.

0: Look, it's still a long way. It just goes to show you got to bring your A-grade attitude, and if you don't, you can be the best team. But you, as we always say, you don't worry about who you haven't got, Skeet. You worry about who you do got, and that's exactly what the Sydney did today.
1: So I'll ask you this question straight up, given what you saw today and what's to come. Can they win it, Brad? Is it possible?
0: The Swans?
1: Yeah.
0: Oh, 100%. You know, look, Hawthorn and them are in the box seat because everyone else has now got to go through the repercharge, so to speak. And you know, it's one thing to win, but you know they're going to be really physical contests, don't you, Dave? You know, no one's going to just, again, roll over and give it away. I mean, Geelong are going to be hungry. Fremantle are going to be hungry. Whoever wins tonight over in Adelaide will be hungry against the Lions. So, and the Lions, I dare say, will certainly bite back. But again, it's just that one extra week that you didn't need in en route to the big day.
2: Full time 6PR footy. If you want to join in, 133-882. We'll hopefully get into the rooms with Julian Marcus to bring us a player interview, and we're here for another 25 minutes or so until we handball over to the team that'll be covering the Bulldogs and the Crows a little bit later on tonight. Carl Langdon, Mark Foreman, Will Schofield, and Paul Hazelby. The SMS is coming through thick and fast. A few people saying Joel Hamling's been a bit of a journeyman, but he'll be thinking, how good is this? He's through to play in a prelim.
3: Yeah, he just keeps getting it done. Big Jenny, doesn't he? He played pretty well tonight. Had the match up for most of the night on Eric Hipwood, and it was part of a really strong, not only defensive mix for Sydney, but a really strong team performance, really benefiting from his forwards winning contests and mids putting pressure on. But he's found his way into this Sydney side, and he's playing a really important role.
1: And you look at that, the players that we've talked about coming into this side, who, let's be honest, 4 or 5 weeks ago, they were, I guess, surplus to the requirements if the stars are there, all the players that have been stood down. So this is like a life raft, you know, they've never saw coming.
3: Absolutely, yeah. And you could probably name a few of them, like Kyle and Dottoli and Hanley, maybe. You know, some of the names that will be thrown in that mix, but tonight what we saw was just doing the right thing at the right time, playing their role, executing the basics, you know, making it really predictable for their teammates and competing as hard as they can. But they were obviously well supported by the plethora of stars that the City Swans still have. Their best players played really good games.
0: And especially the SCG, I mean, they're very difficult to beat there, as we know. But as we say, if you go through all the teams, Skeet, you know, you looked at you, when we used to look at Melbourne, you say, well, as long as any team that's got, Max Gorn and Cozzy, you're going to be hard to beat, you know what I mean? And the Sydney Swans, yes, they have lost some big names, but when you looked at it and they've performed really, really strongly, and they've always had Grundy, Goulden, Papley, Curno, I'm just saying names on paper here, but you know, they've still got some talent there, and they were underestimated today by the Lions, and they got them good.
2: A few more of those, if you can just elaborate on a bit more. I mean, Logan McDonald, will focus in on a West Aussie, unbelievable performance by him today.
0: Yeah.
2: You know, to kick a career high 6 goals and just the way he attacked it right from the start.
0: Yeah, well, as I said, I've been saying since Amadi's gone out of it, it's been a godsend. And you don't want to see anybody get hurt, do you, Dave? But the bottom line is it's a bit of a winner for him, you know, because instead of having 3 tools, I know McLean rolls through there occasionally, but in essence, today it was pretty much the two of them. So, and they worked really, really well because Curno signalled his intention because he was getting marks on the halfback flank, providing a release point for his defenders. And that left Logan down the front to do the heavy lifting in that regard. I mean, I know Curno got home with 5, but he was on 2 to 3 for a long, long time. And really, I think McDonald certainly outwon that, outsourced that. And if they didn't mark it, Papley was busy everywhere with his 5.
3: Well, and you look at the matchup, he had Harris Andrews. His job was probably tonight to limit Harris Andrews marking the football. So the fact that he not only did that and provided a great contest ahead of the football, but he resoundingly won that matchup. And you know, Harris Andrews, as we know, is no mug. So it was a great performance by Logan tonight. But yeah, he was part of a Sydney team that just absolutely dominated the contest, absolutely dominated the game from go to woe, didn't give Brisbane an inch of space, and just come away with a resounding win. What a wonderful response. What a wonderful first final.
1: Speaking of wins, the Dockers are 1 win away from Matthew Pavlich facing his old club at the SCG. So that is fascinating. But plenty to get between now and then with, of course, the Dockers, Cats. We think it's Friday night. We're pretty certain it's Friday night over here at Optus Stadium for a 6:10 start, which is probably where it lands.
2: On the Friday night, we'll bring you that as soon as we hear it tonight. Callum Mills spoke to Channel 7 post-game, a significant knee injury for him during the match early on in that first quarter. The injury update for Deep Heat. Let's have a listen to what Callum Mills had to say after the game.
4: It is what it is. It is what it is. I'm just so proud to be a part of this group. That was a special win. Sitting on the bench and being a part of it was incredible. And I hope everyone here that felt it today feels the same because, I'm really proud to be a Swan.
2: Proud to be a Swan is Callum Mills and, putting a brave face on despite what looks like the fact that his season is over and might have been more significant for that into next year. But, hugs all round for the Sydney players, on the bench and, they are celebrating. They've got a week off now to reset and watch the other teams go at it. But, really is just a stunning result.
3: They potentially bring McInerney back into this team, potentially bring Amadi back into this team. Like they've got options obviously to come back in a couple of weeks time. So yeah, they've set themselves up really, really nicely in a home prelim final.
1: And what we've seen from Brisbane, as you said, Brad, the Lions this year, their best is probably still the best, but their worst, when I say their worst, when they're not on, they can get taken to the cleaners as well as anyone.
0: Oh, of course. Absolutely. And, the game's built on pressure and defence, and they had neither today. And they're a mile off it, but we have seen them too when they do apply themselves, they can be very, very hard to stop. And as you say, you'd be a brave man. It's long odds. It's certainly thrown a cat amongst the pigeons, as Dave has already pointed out, but you wouldn't write them off to, at least, partake, definitely a prelim final and go from whatever happens there. They're now on the Hawthorn side, I think, aren't they, Skeet? So they would, if they beat either the Dogs or Adelaide, they would have to go to Melbourne and play, Hawthorn. And again, you wouldn't write them off.
1: No. But yeah. So that's, it's fascinating the side of the draw that clubs or fans or the media are planning. That's been scuttled pretty quickly, hasn't it?
2: It's completely flipped on both sides to where it was potentially going to go and then, flipped again after what happened on Thursday night as to which teams were hoping for which matchups and wherever they head to. But you can't deny Sydney today. They were incredible at home and they'll sing it with plenty of gusto.

0: So Sydney through to a preliminary final. If you want to have a chat to us, 133-882 is the phone number before we handball over to the next commentary team, which will bring you the Bulldogs and the Crows. Julian Marcus will bring us an interview very shortly, hopefully. Troy is from Collie on the open line. Hi, Troy.
1: How you going, boys?
0: Good, mate.
1: Hey, yeah, I heard Brad this morning, and I agree with everything you said about Freo and that, Brad, and I've agreed with you all year. Like Port done the same, 01, 02, 03, 04, so, you know, it's just repeating history. Now, Fremantle, and we'll see tonight whether Adelaide do, they've consumed the outside noise media, whatever it is, and Sydney, well, we know what's happened there, but they've actually put those things to one side for 2.5 hours and played a good game of footy, so it's just, like we all know, it's above the shoulders, boys, most of it. That's my opinion anyway. What's yours?
2: Yeah, no, I agree with that, and I've said that all along, and particularly with the Sydney Swans saga, I said, you know, the late and great Shane Warne skeet was, you know, was great at it. I mean, how many trials and tribulations Barrow did he have off the field, you know, but once he got out in the park, it was his sanctuary, you know. He just said, oh, well, whatever's going on, you know, I've been done for this, I've been done for that, I've, you know, played up, I've done this, and, you know, everybody's throwing everything at him, but he just got out in the middle and he did his strutted his stuff, and that's the beauty of sport, particularly team sport, because you get out there together, your phone's not pinging, you're not getting badgered and by everybody and everyone, and you get a chance to do what you do best, and that's your job, and play a good brand of footy, and it certainly has worked the last couple of starts for the Sydney Swans.
3: Yep, and as we said, as Paps mentioned, they were written off by everyone, including their chairman. So on that basis, I'm sure Dean Cox, and this has been a really good effort coaching-wise, I'm sure off-field he's done as much work on-field to ensure that the players are in the right headspace. And today, it all clicked. Whether it can continue in a prelim final, we'll find out in a fortnight.
4: Yeah, and with that external narrative that started maybe by the chairman, it's probably easier for Cox to, you know, rally the troops and circle the wagons almost and say, it's us against the world. Let's go out there and show them what we've got. So They certainly jumped into this one tonight and have really earned the home prelim final.
2: Well, you're right, Barrett. And the other thing too, Ski, we've seen it so many times. We saw it Thursday night, you know, like a horrible night can see what happened to Fremantle. A horrible day today can see what can happen to Brisbane. A great day for Hawthorn. A great day for Sydney. You know, it's one game of footy can really, really switch everything. And who's to, as you say, Skate, who's to know? They could come out in a couple of weeks' time in the prelim final, either against Fremantle or Geelong, and have an absolute Barry Crocker. And, you know, we don't know. I mean, it's in the sporting and footy gods, I reckon.
3: Yeah. What we've seen today, though, they look like a, I know we use racehorse terminology, Brad, but they look pretty honest, don't they? They look like a team that even on prelim final, if they lose, they're going to be playing with a fair bit of heart.
2: Well, they're going to have fuel in the tank. That's what I'm saying with Barra. Barra's been there, done that. I think we've all been there and done that in some shape or form. But some teams too. Some teams might like to play every week. I mean, it's worked for two teams now, and that's obviously Hawthorn and Sydney, where they were having the week off. On face value, looks as though it suited them. And then you look at Fremantle and you look at Brisbane and you say, well, maybe it didn't suit us. You know, maybe we would have liked to have kept going, you know, and everybody's different. So yeah, as you say, you wouldn't write anybody off at this stage.
0: 6PR footy post-match, thanks to On Deck Business Loans in the Fast Lane. If you want to get involved, we'll hopefully bring you an interview shortly via Julian Marcus. Waffle update in the final.
3: Yes, second semi-final, thanks to Solar Heart. Claremont's hit the front, by the way, David Mundy, which we were a bit surprised really? That they'd fallen so far behind. But they're 8-3-51 to 7-5-47. That's 12 minutes into the third quarter. Bear in mind, in Mandurah, invariably there's a wind or a breeze affecting that setup, and it... At Mineral Resources Park, 18 minutes into the third quarter, it's the Royals 8-4-52 over Perth 7-9-51. So why don't you just win by 2 points, East Perth, and just relive the nightmare I had of 1978 in a grand final. So that would be great, Brad. Yeah, keep it coming.
2: I was at that game.
3: So was I.
2: My oldest brother. I was down behind the goals at the 3T grandstand end. And, Alex Hammer. Buzz played him on his own day.
3: Yeah, he did. Seven goals.
2: Alex Hamilton marked that one right on the line.
3: Sliding.
2: And Bradley Smith took a mark down the 3-tier grandstand. You would know these names, David. But and I reckon he took it probably it was remember the old diamond they used to have, Paps, around the thing? Well, I reckon he marked it on the point of the diamond in the forward line for Perth, and I reckon he ended up in the goal square in front of me.
3: Yeah.
2: He slid that far. It was that wet.
3: Yeah.
2: It was incredible, wasn't it, Skeeter, that day?
3: Yeah,
2: unbelievable.
3: I've just finished going to my counselling session, 50 years of that, to try and ease the pain. And guess what? Now, so when Docker supporters complain to me, Brad, I say, get a life.
2: Been there.
3: Done that, and still doing it.
4: Got another 20 years.
2: Yeah. I just gave me shades of memories today, Dave, and we all remember when we were kids growing up, and how many of us played in a super team which won every game in the home and away in the second semi-final, and the team that you'd beaten all year beat you in a grand final. I know it happened to me. I don't know if it happened to you, Bikes, but it's just sport. That's the beauty of sport, I reckon.
0: And knockout finals. And when you get to that point, like, there's no double chances for anyone anymore from this point in. It's all do or die the whole way through.
2: Yeah, for sure. And it happens in cricket. It happens in every game. But as I say, there'll be. I think we'll see even a lot more fumbling, bumbling next week, because at least over the Thursday night and today, these teams they always knew there was a next week. You know what I mean? But last night there was no next week. Tonight there's no next week for somebody. And, of course, then we get to next week's games, Dave, and there's no next week for two more teams. So it does ramp up the pressure levels for sure.
0: We're about to head down into the Sydney rooms pretty shortly and bring you an interview. Julian Marcus is down there. We can see into the rooms. It's absolutely packed. I'm not sure he can find any room in there to actually chat to someone. Jules, of course, stick with us on 6PR Footy right the way through the evening, because the other final coming up tonight, the other eliminator, is the Western Bulldogs and the Adelaide Crows at the Adelaide Oval. And Carl Langdon, Mark Foreman, Will Schofield and Paul Hazelby will be along for the call of that one and bring you all of that action on the way through. Let's get down into the rooms now. Julian Marcus has got a guest with him.
5: Yeah, I've got Angus Sheldrick with me. Angus, it's an absolute madhouse down here. This room's absolutely jam-packed. Considering the circumstances of the last few weeks, have you been a part of a better win than that?
6: Oh, definitely not. Definitely not. That's absolutely unbelievable. Yeah, can't describe it. Yeah, we fought deep, and I'd love to watch it back, because I still don't know how we did that.
5: What does it mean to yourself and to this group? I mean, obviously there's the football aspect. You're in a preliminary final. That's a fantastic moment. But the emotional aspect for what you guys have been through as a club and as a group, what does this do for you?
6: 100%. And I think you can see down here how many past players have come back from interstate to support the club. Yeah, absolutely unbelievable. The support we've had. It's a whole club effort.
0: Angus, great to have you on 6PR Footy. I think we've chatted to you a couple of times this year, but the fact that you're now in a home preliminary final, it's been an incredible effort to take it up to the side in Brisbane who've done it all before over the last couple of seasons.
6: For sure, you know. Watching, you know, seeing their team sheet before the game, you know, we certainly respected them. Back-to-back premiers, I think they've lost one game in their last 10, so they rightfully came in as favourites, but, we stuck to all our processes. I think every player on the ground played their role, and that's what it takes in finals.
4: Angus, David Mundy here, mate. Well played today. Looked like the second quarter got a bit wet and wild with the weather. It looked like it was creating a bit of havoc, but you guys adjusted to that, like everything else, really quickly.
6: Yeah, we did. It was mainly the wind. The wind was crazy. Kicking it, and you didn't really know where it was going to go. But, yeah, I think we did adjust. It helped being up on the scoreboard, just knowing that, you know, we didn't have to take the game on in those conditions. But, you know, I think we just won it in the contest.
4: And it looked like right from the very start of the game, had a lot of confidence kicking the ball, like, long into your forward line, taking on that contest, backing your key forwards, backing them in to win those contests. And they certainly did enough of that tonight.
6: Yeah, they were unbelievable. Logan, Charlie, Dosser, Hayden, they were all just absolutely unbelievable. I mean, they all played the game of their lives, and that's what it took.
3: Angus, Mark Reddings here. We know the chairman said after what happened, your season was torpedoed, basically was over. I'm sure Dean Cox has been putting another message to the players that we can still achieve something pretty special this year.
6: Yeah, for sure. for sure. As a playing group, you know, we have full belief that we can take it all the way. And I think with some of us boys that have come in, we don't have the offensive prowess that some of the boys that went out do, but you know, we pride ourselves on being a pressure team and a competitive team in the contest. And you know, we learned tonight that's what finals is all about, and that's how you win.
3: Give us a little insight. Tom Papley, his celebrations are elite, and Errol Goulden, I'm not sure how many metres he runs any given day, but you've still got those types of leaders and performers in big finals. It goes a long way.
6: Oh, exactly right. Yeah, I'm in awe of some of the things those boys have been able to do, and yeah, I think, you know, they're up there with our best players as it is. So they led from the front tonight, and it was good to sit back and see.
0: A sour note on the night or the day, Angus, is the knee injury, it looks like, to Callum Mills. A really tough one for him, obviously, at this time of year. It didn't look good. How's he going down there?
6: Yeah, we feel sick for him. We're obviously not sure how bad the damage is, but yeah, he's an unbelievable leader. He's the captain of the club, and I've no doubt he'll lead in the right way over these next coming weeks. But yeah, I think, yeah, whatever it is, we feel sick for him.
3: Hey Gus, being a Perth boy, mum and dad over there, you've got your family, I'm guessing, at today's game. If not, they'll be there prelim final.
6: Yeah, mum and my sister came over, and dad's actually at Claremont, right, or at down in Mandurah watching my older brother.
3: Oh well,
6: the league final. So I don't know what the score is there.
3: I'll tell you right now, young man.
6: I'm hoping Claremont are up.
3: No, they're not. They're actually down by 8 points, 9-5-59 to 8-3-51. Well, we've got you there. I'll try and find some numbers for you as I just sort of wax lyrical here. Where are we going down here? Ollie Sheldrick, 8 disposals. So a bit of the footy, but they're taking it right up to the minor premiers, Gus.
4: Any feedback?
6: Hopefully. No, I'm a Claremont diehard. I absolutely love them, so hopefully they can get up.
0: We'll let you go, mate. You can follow that on as you enjoy the celebrations of what was a magnificent win. You're through to a home preliminary final. Well done to you and to the Sydney Swans. Thanks very much for your time.
6: Thanks, guys. All the best.
0: That was Angus Sheldrick there down in the rooms and still with an eye on what's going on in the Waffle as well, which is great.
3: Speaking of which, as I said, it's a 8-point lead to Peel Thunder over Claremont, so Breeze might be a factor there. And in the other game, 26 minutes into the third quarter, it's East Perth 8-4-52, Perth 9-11-65. So a bit of work to be done, but Perth with their nose in front. And that's all I'm saying.
4: Look how happy you are.
3: No, I'm not happy. I'm just...
4: up and about, chest out.
3: I just gave it a little fist pump. That's just to myself. No one else's interest. And perhaps he's just devastated East Perth.
0: Go to the Royals.
3: Oh, God.
0: Go to the Royals. Here we go.
3: Do you know where they play their home games?
0: Down there at Leederville, sitting on the hill. Cut my teeth when I moved to Perth, sitting down there as a Royal supporter.
3: Turn it up.
0: Calling footy to myself on the hill, looking like a lunatic. It is our 6PR footy review for On Deck, and I guess before we hand over to the other guys, tonight's game, early predictions, Brad and Dave, on I know which way Brad will be going, I would imagine, but the Bulldogs up against it against the Crows there at the Adelaide Oval.
4: I think they certainly are. Adelaide, a lot to prove after their finals exit last year.
3: If you believe what they're saying over in Adelaide about Matthew Nix with regards to his future, if they lose tonight, and bear in mind that'll be three consecutive losses in finals, and guess what? Fremantle's staring down the barrel of that as well if they lose on Friday, given they lost last year to the Gold Coast. So, heap of pressure. Look, Isaac Rankin wasn't part of their campaign last year, so that might be a pretty handy addition, I would have thought.
4: Well, and I think Callum Archie coming back in was super helpful. He's obviously got a lot of finals experience, but it's hard to exit a final series in a win, isn't it? So, a lot to prove, though, off the back of two home final losses last year.
0: Definitely is. Waffle update, just finally, Skeet, one more time.
3: Oh, okay. I thought East Perth kicked a goal. So
0: No. Just before we finish off, we'll handball Carl and the boys will keep you up to date with that.
3: Let me just have a look for you. So it is a 7-point lead to Peel Thunder over Claremont, thanks to Solar Heart. That's 22 minutes into the third quarter. And in brief, Jeremy Sharp, 18 disposals. Jake Romero, 15 from a Fremantle Dockers perspective. And it is a 13-point lead to Perth over East Perth, 28 minutes into that third quarter out at MRP. Thanks to Solar Heart with our Waffle Finals focus.
0: Still plenty of time. The boys will be in just a second to take you through the Bulldogs and the Crows. If you want to join in, 133-882 is the phone number. Thank you to you, Skeet, to you, Dave, and to Bradley as well for your work on the call this afternoon. Quite a stunning result it was in the end with the Sydney Swans getting it done. 6PR footy continues on the other side of this. We are here thanks to Maccas.
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0: aggressively kicks the goal, and he's kicked it.
1: Oh,
0: he's beating his opponent. He's just better than him. Gets past one, gets past two, and snaps a great goal.
1: Amos, what?

0: 6 PR is football.
1: Sure is, and it is fantastic to be here. Nice to have your company. Well, there we go. Another final done and dusted, and a lot of people are talking upset. That was an upset. Who would have thought that Sydney would be able to do what they did, given that they had three of their very best players out and a couple of role players in Jordan and Bice, but they got the job done. And that youthful enthusiasm and just hearing a couple of the Swans players. I know that we had a chat to Angus Sheldrick, but I was listening to a couple of interviews outside that was being broadcast on Fox and Seven, as Paul Hasleby and Will Schofield will join the coverage shortly. But I've got to say, they were talking about, for the most part, the system and the system at the Swans and being taught the system and feeling confident around the players that could fill a role and play their role within the team. Well, they certainly did that today. There's some very, very good performances across the field, whether that was midfield, forward, back, and they got the job done. And how about the forwards? Didn't they just have a day out? Mark Foreman is with me in commentary today. How are you, mate?
2: Afternoon, Carl. Yeah, well, and yeah, heck of a result. There've been some wild results to start off this round of finals, but that is finals footy. You just don't know. And Sydney was outstanding, a pretty galvanising win as well. We'll keep the messages coming throughout the afternoon. 0487 999 882. You can interact with us all the way throughout the afternoon and evening, regardless of what it is you want to talk about. We are open to anything and everything. And of course, Carl, considering finals footy, we will keep you up to date with what's going on in the WAFL. So Perth currently 13 points clear of East Perth and Peel Thunder 14 points clear of Claremont. Both of those about to go three-quarter time.
1: All right, nice. So we'll keep you up to date in the WAFL as I welcome in our two expert commentators, Paul Hasleby and Will Schofield. How are you, gents?
3: Yeah, good, Carl. Unsurprising, really, for those of you listening along and playing along at home. I've been on Sydney all week, boys. I reckon I could have been the only person in the country. Do you reckon that would be fair, Hayes, to say only person in the country?
4: Absolutely. I think you're on Hawthorn too.
3: I was.
4: Thank you, Hayes. You do so many, Scully.
3: I was on Carlton too.
4: A bit each way. But that was unbelievable today. We talk about the Bloods culture and how it's been tarnished, but that's why they won that game. There's still a strong Bloods culture there. Backs against the wall. They found something. And like Hawthorn, they just snuffed out any opportunity that Brisbane had for the full four quarters.
3: You will know this, Hayes. These three results, all of them have gone the way they have because of finals footy. All three sides that have won this first round of qualifying final and elimination final round is because they are played a way that stands up in finals. They've played a little different to how they've played during the year, I think. Sydney have been inconsistent with their pressure, not today. Hawthorn have been inconsistent with the ability to put pressure on the opposition and the structure behind the ball. Not on Thursday. They played finals footy and the elite contest, the elite pressure. That is what wins finals footy. That has never changed in the game. It has literally never gone away, and the sides that do it best will win. So We're on to our last final of the day with Adelaide and Western Bulldogs. Who will win will be who can apply the most pressure and then who can stand up to it as well.
4: So you're going to go big early and declare this one, who's going to be the winner before you see it play out?
3: Yeah, of course. What do you mean?
4: Well, give it to them. Who's going to win this one?
3: Adelaide
4: Crows,
3: this
4: because
3: done,
4: of their intensity.
3: I think so. I think the Bulldogs won't be able to hold up defensively behind the footy, as I look at it now, although they were pretty good in that area of the game last week, but yeah, I just think Adelaide too good in this one coming up at home.
4: They're unpredictable too today, the Swans. That was a challenge for Brisbane, yeah, because normally you look at Warner and you've got plans for him. You look at Heaney. He drifts forward all the time. You've got plans for him. Nick Blakey's the one that always flies out of the back line, so you've got something ready for him. But it was a team effort. They all did it. And early on, it looked like they just want to give the ball, get it moving, give those forwards a chance. And didn't our boy Logan McDonald, the West Aussie, stand up big time?
2: Certainly did, Hayes. Scully, Bobby would like you to know that you're not alone. He tipped the Swans to win today as well.
3: Good job, Bobby.
2: Well done, Bobby.
3: You and me, Bobby.
2: 0487 999 882. Plenty coming in. Bernard wondering if Brisbane will get the same treatment as Freo will. As Freo did after that showing.
4: When you got two in the bank, no. You go for three, Pete. You get treated a little bit differently.
3: When you played in the last three grand finals too, right? So, you know, I think the treatment will be similar to what Adelaide cop last year. When they finish top of the ladder, they get knocked down in straight sets. That is what's building for Freo. Early selection, I think they get it done against Geelong, but that's what's on the line at the moment for Freo, not Brisbane. They could do anything they like, honestly. Like, if they're straight sets, well, bad luck. I mean, you've had a crack and you've done pretty well. I reckon you take three grand finals in a row over nothing.
1: Mm. Oh, I hear you talking about finals footy. But you know what? My philosophy was always you played every game as if it was your last. And that was my own philosophy. I didn't need any external influence. I didn't need to have a coach to tell me, you know, if he picked me, I would earn my spot. So, and then to keep my spot, I had to play well. And so whether I was playing in round one or in a grand final, my approach was always the same. Going half-hearted, you get hurt. There were little things, little one percenters that you'd keep, you know, and you'd work by, you'd work too. And I think what we've seen is that you talk about those little things, the one percenters that we call the hard work that goes in to what you do from when you start to when you have that goal up on the board. And every club's got the same goal at the start of the season. Some execute it better than others. But that was unbelievable. Like, we talk about Sydney and we talk about the way that they have portrayed themselves as a football club, and we saw that absolutely decimated. And then you see them come out and respond, and I think that's maybe what you were picking up on, is those bits that they could produce. But I watched Carlton last night, and they just folded, sadly. You know, they got tired.
3: Do you think they went into the game? And with all due respect to your career, Carl, I didn't see every game you played, but I can guarantee you, you didn't play as well as you would have liked every game you played. Would that be correct? Would that be fair enough?
1: Yeah, but whether it's a final or whether it's not, I've seen football teams, including Fremantle. Fremantle played their worst game of the year. You can't say just because it was a final that they didn't live up to the expectation.
3: Well, I think that's exactly what happened. I think their mentality did not flick into finals footy mode. To you, it's not different. To me, it was different. So I think that's probably the beautiful thing about sport and footy is, like, you would have guys in the team like you that's just like, I play finals footy every single week. I wasn't able to do that. I wouldn't have been able to maintain that through my career. I wouldn't have been able to go to that level. And that's why I wasn't a superstar of the game.
1: But the level doesn't change.
3: Well,
1: the level shouldn't change.
3: Well,
1: and the mentality
3: should.
4: The level of performance
1: either.
4: Changes. Well, but you like to think you go in with the same sort of intensity and attitude. But
3: well, that's
4: definitely the level of performance changes, because you can't play well every single game.
3: And Carl's not talking about playing well, though.
1: Well,
3: and I'll show you that.
1: Nick Dacos has done a pretty good job of it.
4: He's just got such a high level that's that much higher than everybody else. He still has days where I reckon he's down, but it's still that much better than the next bloke.
1: But only because he's got a mullet or he's got someone hanging off him. But, I mean, the point I'm making is that the game from home and away, because first of all, you've got to get to a position where you can win a grand final, and it helps to get in the top four, doesn't it, right? So you get the advantage. Freo are lucky because they get to play because they lost. We've got other teams that have already played finals, like, you know, the ones that we had last night where you don't get to play next week. So I'm just, when I think about the way that the game is, if you don't prepare yourself for playing your last, like Callum Mills, he's played his last game this year.
3: Yep.
1: He's out. He's done. He's finished. Sadly, he's done his ACL. He can't play. We saw who got knocked out. Stewart last year. He's done. Like, that's what I mean. So you gotta, that was the mentality. That should be the mentality. I hope it's most players' mentality, because at the end of the day, you just don't know what's going to happen. We don't know what's going to happen tonight. If they don't go out with the right attitude tonight, guess what? They're going to get rolled.
2: Yeah. I saw some strange things from Fremantle, though. It looked like a very different side. It was the hand passes that missed, like the little hand passes that went either side. It was the popped up hand passes. Hawthorn's forward pressure was very good, but the popped up, like the panic, the kick, the long panic kick down the line. It was a Fremantle team that has been pressured during the year, but for some reason they dealt with it differently on Thursday night compared to the previous 23 games.
4: They've been really strong on their release handball all year. They take on the tackle.
2: Yeah.
4: Justin talks about it, test the tackle, try and go through the little gaps, and that sort of brings the pressure towards you. Then you release a player and you're out. But I also think the conditions played a part in that. Hawthorn's pressure was amazing, but if you want to play a high handball game, you've got to have good conditions. And unfortunately for them, it was a little bit slippery. They missed a few. They were down on confidence. But one thing I was going to say about intensity and pressure, it's infectious. Like, you see Sydney today, one bloke did it, the next bloke did it, and they did it for the whole time. But unfortunately, sometimes you're off. Like we saw with Brisbane, like we saw with Fremantle, they just couldn't get it on their terms. They wanted to get their pressure up. They wanted to become infectious for them, but it didn't happen. And that's the beauty of sport. Sometimes you've got it and sometimes you don't.
1: I bet you grew up playing in cold, wet conditions down there in Geelong, Scully.
3: Oh, yeah. Right. Woolen jumper.
1: So what do your coaches tell you in cold and wet conditions? Don't overhandle the footy. Now, look at what happened with the numbers. It was nearly 80 or 90 more that Fremantle had over the Hawks. And we talked about inside 50s and we talked about clearances. They were all even. But in the end, they overhandled the footy, and that's what hurt them in the end. They overhandled it, and the pressure came, turnover, and the Hawks running back are the experts, aren't they?
3: I won't be able to move past the finals mentally. There just is something more on the line, and whether or not you play like it's your last game every round, Carl, I just think Fremantle, the occasion got the better of at least 10 of their players. Like, you can't say Murphy Reid has played like he did, and you can't say it's injury either. He had an incident in the second quarter, I think, went up one-handed with the T-Rex shrug. You know, that is mental. He absolutely turtlenecked it.
1: But he's out for a month, right?
3: Yeah, but you don't start pulling out of contest because you're knocking the nuts. Yeah. That's what happened to him. So yeah. You do it because mentally, and it's fine. Every you've done it, Carl. You've done it, Hayes. Right? I've done it.
4: I had the turtlenecked.
3: You have moments.
4: They're hard to watch the video replay of the review.
3: Absolutely.
1: I had Gillette's one of his greatest moments in sport because I was playing against Richmond and Peter Wilson did it to me, and then I got sent a razor, and the video clip was going around, so I was out the week. So I know exactly what you mean. So if you'd like to join the conversation, join in. Norm's in Subi. He wants to have a chat. How are you, Normie? Are you well? Is he there? Hello, Norm.
5: Yeah, I'm here.
1: Welcome, mate.
5: Yeah. So, am I on air now? I was talking to the producer.
1: Yeah, yeah. No, you're on air, Normie.
4: Yeah, on air, mate.
5: Oh, okay, thanks. My name's Norm. I'm in Subi. Okay, Norm. I follow Frio, and I took something comforting out of today's result. But what I want to ask, Logan McDonald, a bit of a revelation of following games each week. In previous seasons, he's been okay, kicks a couple of goals. He's always looked very lumbering, even the way he walks around. I've noticed in earlier games, he looks really trimmed off. He's covering the entire field. Have you noticed this? He's actually seems to be relishing the extra opportunity. And I think he's a danger player for Fremantle. And I think he's really emerging now. Have you noticed a difference in his athleticism and even his loss of weight a bit? He's not lumbering.
4: Well, he's had some serious injuries, and he missed a lot of footy last year. He didn't do much of the preseason this year. When he came into the team, Joel Amati was there, Charlie Curnow came in. So the system and the setup was very different, and they've had to work on that sort of chemistry. But since Amati's been out, I think it's been better for the Sydney Swans. McLean's been in there, and he plays that second ruck. And we are seeing, there's a big stat in finals. When you go in with too many tools in your front half, you don't get it done because they don't kick big bags. Today was probably a little bit different from that, but you look at the other finals that have been played, it's been the small forwards that get it done in recent times. But you're right, he looks fitter, he's covering the ground. He was building towards becoming a really strong player, and unfortunately for him, when he was out of contract, I don't think the demand was probably that strong because he hadn't been playing that well. But right now, today, not only to play well and kick the six, also to do the job on his opponent was unbelievable, Harris Andrews.
1: And I think for a bloke of his size, though, because I just wrote down quickly. So he's 24. He's just turned 24. Tracy's 24. So look at the evolution of those couple of guys. Amos and Voss are 23, so they're a year younger. But you just look at key forwards and you look at when they start to have impact on the game. And it's around that sort of 23, 24 age bracket when you want them to be sort of starting to reach a physical and a peak where they've grown into that body where, you know, they've gone from boys. Cause let's face it, we all go into the system as boys. You know, I remember Darren Glass and seeing him when he first rocked up, and I remember Aaron Sandilands when he first rocked up, and, you know, Coxie, for example. I mean, they just were so big. Like, compared to what I was used to, they were just so big, because the biggest bloke I played was Paul Harding, or Laurie Keane, but outside of Laurie, you know, it was Paul Harding. He's 6'4". Well, now, you know, you've got these blokes running around 200+, and they take a while to mature. So you can see now the investment that's been put in by each of the football clubs to get these blokes to grow into their bodies and now play the type of footy that they were playing probably as kids against their peer group.
2: Hey, thanks for your question, Norm. Keep them coming through. 133-882 before we hit the news at 5. Quick WAFL update. And then, Hayes, I wanted to get your perspective, and Scully as well, on Brandon Walker, what the Dockers may or may not do with him, depending on the injury. But I noticed that both Judd McVie and Corey Wagner are playing, so neither has been held over. and they get a run at it. The margin, Peel Thunder leading Claremont by 13 points, 4 minutes into the final quarter. And it's a 5-point lead to Perth, 10 minutes into the final quarter. So Skeet's currently just sort of clenching everything and hoping like hell, Carl.
1: Yeah, well, a couple of good games at WAFL footy. It's 13-5. Join the conversation. 1-3-8-82 is our number.
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1: 10-5, we'd like to hear from you. Will Schofield, Paul Hasleby, Mark Foreman and me, Carl Langdon, with you through until 9 o'clock tonight. So you can join in prior to the game. We'll have some time after the game is played tonight between Adelaide and the Western Bulldogs. As we head to Steve down in Northern, are you, Steve? How are you, mate?
19: G'day, fellas. Hey, I as you might know, I had an accident. I lost my sight a few years ago, right? And so I've never understood what they mean, Carl. And this is a question: what do they mean when they say 666? And what's a lasso? And what do they mean when they say, well, he's run a 300-meter game or a 1,000-meter game or whatever?
1: Okay, so the first one is the 666. So what happens is that when the game is restarted, all players must be in their respective zone. So you have six forwards, six defenders, and obviously your six midfielders. So you've got four in the middle and two on the wings. Now, what that prevented teams from doing was starting players behind the ball if they wanted to play defensive action. So you might have a club that might put their two wingmen, for example, in defence. So
3: we used to play seven defenders and play someone off the back of the square and shoot them forward.
1: Now, the idea of this, Steve, is to allow teams to get a quick break out of the middle to an open forward line. That's what it's designed to do. It hasn't really worked because we don't.
4: to make the game more exciting at the end. Because what was happening, 2-3 minutes to go, put numbers behind the ball, and then they weren't getting the great results that we love in footy.
20: Yeah, but it hasn't really helped. So that's that one. The second one was metres gained. So that is the amount of positive territory that you can gain by your distribution of the footy, whether you're running carry or whether you can pass the football efficiently to your teammates downfield.
4: Forward. Has to be forward. Not so if you go sideways, it's always got to be forward.
2: And if you go backwards, they will take that off your aggregate metres gained.
3: For example, in the Sydney-Brisbane game, the second most metres gained was Dane Rampey at 560. The most was Errol Goulden at 915. So he absolutely blew everyone out of the water with metres gained, Carl.
20: Well, he had 34
3: times. And the third one is the lasso, Carl. Yeah. Can you explain that?
20: So, Steve, a lasso I thought was just for catching a horse or a cow. But we've introduced it in AFL footy. So what you see is when the footy is handballed or kicked, right? So that means if it touches your leg from below the knee and goes out of bounds, or you handball it and your teammate doesn't lay a finger on it and it goes out of bounds, Steve. That is a new rule that they introduced for the season this year. It is then called a lasso, where the boundary umpire swings his arm around his head like he is swinging around a lasso, and the team that obviously touched the ball in the way where they handballed it or they kicked it has a free kick paid against them, Steve. Does that make sense?
19: Mate, what about, so it's not deliberate and they've
20: called it a free kick. It doesn't matter. We saw Langdon the other day.
2: Last touch.
20: He actually handballed it onto his opponent's leg. It came off his opponent's leg and they gave him a free kick. That's why it's a shit rule, Steve.
2: No, unpopular opinion. I don't think it's as bad as everybody thinks. And I think we're the only sport in the world that doesn't have it for everything. Like soccer, basketball,
3: we're not like
2: NFL.
3: Soccer.
2: Well, I know.
20: They go backwards to go forwards all the time.
2: So
20: they've got offside.
2: So
20: that's
2: do we.
20: Well, let's
2: and then
20: bring
2: off,
20: offside in.
2: And then on Steve's point, I think the reason the meters gain stat is a handy one is because you can have 40 disposals, right? And it looks pretty good on the stats sheet, but you might have 200 meters gain because you've been chipping it around the back line forwards and sideways. I'm not saying it's the be all and end all, but it's a really good indicator as to how you're using the football and what impact you had on the game.
4: It is. Yeah. And the lasso, in between the arcs, so not in the 50s, but I think they'll make an adjustment. I'd like to see them make an adjustment next year to get away from those ones that you're talking about, handball, or just touches the leg, because I've had examples this year where it's actually touched the leg and it's not been counted as disposal, but it's last disposal rule. So I think in those ones where it's 50-50, let's just throw it in. And that means less reviews.
3: I heard Greg Swan interviewed about this Friday, and he gave a really good explanation why they do sort of last touch, even the ones that sort of nick off your foot. They said they approach it like the goal line. So if Hayes is running along and it nicks off your foot, goes through the goals, it's a goal. So they looked at the boundary and they said, we need to approach it the same way. When it's explained like that, that makes sense to me, and like it, is they look at the boundary line, like the goal line, the same thing. And I'm with Forey. I think it's a good rule. I've got zero issue with it. I think it's way better than having boundary throw-ins all day.
20: All right.
2: I'll add, it should be a touch, like even if it's not a disposal. If you've just touched it and you're the last one.
3: No. That's way overs. Then you've got the arc every single
2: time.
3: That's
2: why the arc's coming in.
3: No, but the arc's already there. You don't want a little touch out of bounds.
20: All
3: no,
20: right, we'll keep
3: not.
20: Arguing because I can see this is going to develop after 5. And if you'd like to argue with us, give us a call. You can pick on whoever you like. We love it. It's 5-5.
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27: 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Dial 133-882 to take part in the conversation.
1: Righto, we put our helmets on, we put our pads on during that break, and we'll be ready to take your calls after five as we count down to the bounce down. If you haven't heard, the Sydney Swans have annihilated Brisbane. 21-15, 141 to 13-10, 88. Mark Foreman has some scores in the WAFL for us because there's some exciting developments or not.
2: Yes, well, no, we are updating. So 17 minutes in the Peel game, they lead 78-56. So Peel over Claremont. The other game... these guys probably
4: let me
2: have a
4: call it in. Charlie four. Constable goes long for 50 and he's absolutely drilled it. He's kicked one from 55 on the run to put the bloody mighty Demons in front by 5 points.
1: How
4: 23 minutes gone.
2: That's what we needed. 85-80. Carl.
4: What a goal from Charlie Constable. Demons are going bananas.
1: So he, former cat, of course. So what a recruit he's been.
2: He has 36 disposals, now a goal.
1: What about Parfitt? How's he going?
2: Yeah, he's 22.
1: All right, so we need to get to the news at 5 o'clock, and then we will back here on 882 6BR after the 5 o'clock news to take you into the footy between Adelaide and the Western Bulldogs. This is

0: at birthday parties, one in Geelong and the other in Sydney South. Five children had to be taken to hospital. All of them are in a stable condition. Tens of thousands of people have been left without power in Sydney while a tree has knocked out train services on the city's north shore, and roughly 200 flights have been delayed at the city's airport, triggering disruptions across the entire domestic network, holding up planes and even triggering delays for services that may not depart or arrive in Sydney. Travellers across the country tonight urged to plan ahead and brace for delays. Jack Hahn reporting.
1: A manhunt is underway in the Victorian town of Tyres after a man armed with an axe left three people critically injured. The man walked into a home and assaulted an elderly man and a woman, along with another man at the address. The elderly male and second man have life-threatening injuries. The elderly woman also sustained critical injuries and was taken to hospital. Armed police are now searching the town for the accused man in his 50s. For the first time in Australia's history, electric vehicle sales have outperformed petrol and diesel cars. Figures from the Federal Chamber of Automotive Industries show more than 27,000 new EVs were sold in August, just under 26,000 new vehicles sold petrol, followed by 18,000 diesel. Energy Minister Chris Bowen has welcomed the figures, saying Australians have more choice because of changes they made.
2: That's because the new vehicle efficiency standards that were brought into place by the Albanese government are requiring car companies to send us better, cheaper to run cars for the first time. We were the only country, major country outside Russia without these standards. The Albanese government fixed it.
1: Australia's fuel stocks continue to remain higher than when the Iran war broke out. In his weekly fuel update, Mr. Bowen has confirmed the country has 41 days worth of petrol and 33 days worth of diesel. 3.5 billion litres of fuel is locked in to be delivered over the next 4 weeks. And a Sydney-bound Qantas flight has been forced to make an emergency landing after experiencing a suspected engine issue shortly after takeoff from Queenstown. Vision shows what appears to be several flames bursting out of the engine. In finance, one Australian dollar buying 72 US cents.
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1: The Sydney Swans have secured a home preliminary final after surging to a 53-point victory over Brisbane at the SCG. Logan McDonald kicked 6 goals, while Charlie Curnow and Tom Papley kicked 5. Sydney's Jake Lloyd says it's unbelievable feeling to secure the win.
4: These are such big games. We earned this spot throughout the season to get a home qualifying final. And, inside those four walls, we've had belief, these last 2 weeks. And I think the coach has done a really good job in setting up a system that doesn't matter who's out there. If we stick to that and play our roles, and we're capable of anything.
1: In the NRL, the Raiders lead the Cowboys a short time ago, 32-18, while the Warriors have just defeated the Seagulls, 32-31. Carlos Alcaraz has cruised into the US Open fourth round with a commanding straight sets victory. And Oscar Piastri has run sixth in practice two ahead of this weekend's F1 Italian Grand Prix. That's the latest news and sport.
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5: Cloudy, a very high chance of showers and the chance of a storm this evening, dropping down to 9 degrees. A possible shower tomorrow, a top of 20 degrees. Looking further ahead, mostly sunny Monday, a high of 23, partly cloudy and 22 degrees on Tuesday. Wednesday, partly cloudy, a top of 23. Another partly cloudy day Thursday, a high of 24 degrees. Friday, a possible shower, a top of 25. A shower or two Saturday.
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7: Well, it is 7 after 5. We'd love to hear from you on 133-882. We have all been salivating at a young bloke who's 17 who has just taken a couple of very, very good marks. One over the top of a big pack and then sent the ball forward, and there has been a goal kick that's put East Perth in front of Perth. What's the latest?
8: Axel Walsh is the one you're talking about. A couple of rebounds, sort of inside 50s, put it to the hot spot. I think it was Van Diemen, number 2 for East Perth. Yep. And there is a 6-6 infringement. Get it up, umpire. East Perth have snapped it from the boundary. An unbelievable goal on the left foot to put them 2 points in front. It's a centre bounce now. All happening at Min Resources Park.
9: Can we please get a welfare check on Skeeter?
8: Skeeter will be unwell.
9: So
8: 2 points, it's all over. Game's over. Game's over.
9: Is it over? Oh, wow.
8: Perth have gone down in the last kick of the day.
10: So can I just go back? So I talked about the kid. I'm talking about a kid that I haven't seen play.
11: Axel Walsh.
10: Until
11: 7 disposals.
10: Until I just saw the last 2 minutes of that game, and he all of a sudden was probably the reason why they won the game, because on both occasions he was the bloke that sent it forward. The last one when he kicked it in there, they've kicked a goal. But he's a PSA kid. I believe he played 2 games of reserves, only 2. He kicked 3 goals and had a poultice of the footy around the ground. And gee, I tell you what, I just saw him do a nice little sidestep as part of the what I would call his little highlights reel in the last couple of minutes. Not bad, but you had some first-hand experience going?
8: Yeah, so Axel Walsh is who we're talking about, played at Trinity and just tore our hearts out at Aquinas, just ripped us to shred, probably had 40 touches, 50 hit-outs.
11: And are you just saying that? He did have 40
8: touches?
11: I'll
8: get his stats up.
11: So he's one of those guys, a little Jackson type, where he can actually win his own footy around the ground. And he just took the game on, didn't he?
10: Mm.
11: Showed his pace. And that extra 10 metres that he ran got it a little bit deeper, which led to the scoring.
10: And there's talk, because he's not eligible for the draft, that Tassie are going to take him, and he could, and this is, I'm only looking and reading what I've heard from others. As I said, I've got no qualifications whatsoever, but to say that he's very, very highly touted, and they're talking about him going at number one as a pick, and they're talking about that he's going to be one of those players that Tassie are going to list.
11: This year, Heath Mallady is obviously there to be taken for the West Coast Eagles. He's had another 21 disposals, kicked a goal. What do you think? Do you think they should take the midfielder Heath Mallady with their first pick, which probably will end up being pick number 5?
8: So I've seen him 3 times this year. He's a hail boy. I think that he looks pretty similar to Willem Dersma in the way that he plays. I think he's probably better as an outside player, and I think he looks better with the game in front of him and coming at it. So either at halfback, wing rather than an inside midfielder, but he's certainly clean, uses the ball really well, and he's a smart footballer, like puts himself in the right spots and can certainly find it as well.
11: Carl, you know you're getting old when you can say this. I played with his old man. Marty Mallady down at East Frio, 2-time premiership winning player down there, 2-time best and fairest as well. He's one of my favourite players growing up, and he should have played AFL, Martin Mallady.
9: Well, a really good example and advertisement of the game there, that finish with Perth against East Perth. So there, Perth is out, East Perth advance, they will play Claremont because they lost to Peel Thunder. So Peel Thunder is through to the grand final. So that's 2 weeks. They have easily in the end accounted for Claremont, 28 points that is, and Perth has just lost by 2, so they go out in straight sets despite finishing in the top 3. So it'll be East Perth versus Claremont in the preliminary final next week in the WAFL. Which, yeah, a nice game today, but I think the chat about the WAFL, it's sort of those stars coming up, they've almost becoming the only really talking point of that competition. Like it's, I mean, and I don't like to say that. I used to go with my dad when I was a young kid as well. Like I liked it and I like it, but it's struggled ever since it's become the non first tier competition.
10: Yeah, I think, look, the good part is our West Australian footy system is set up on the success of West Coast and Freo. And we've probably been lucky that we've had one of our AFL clubs at the top or in and around the top of the competition for most of the time we've been in the AFL competition. You know, if it's not been West Coast, it's been Freo when you reflect back over the journeys of our clubs. And so this year it's not West Coast. It hasn't been for probably the last 5 years, and pretty much Fremantle have been holding the can. West Coast are still, though, able to attract a really good crowd when you compare them across the competition, and they still do tip a lot of money into the football system, which is the way the West Australian Football Commission have controlled the two licences, because they own our two licences.
9: You're talking about the West Coast's AFL team, yeah?
10: I'm talking about the system and how the system's structured. So the system relies on West Coast and Fremantle making money, because sadly, a lot of our WAFL clubs probably would be shut.
9: Correct.
10: If it wasn't for the AFL. But we still need pathways. You still need to be able to have a development system through which we all came. Certainly Hayes and I and Scully came through the Victorian system. So you still need that. And so you've got to have those opportunities and the stepping stones, because we can't all at 14, 15, 16 just, you know, where do we go? If he's in Gero and I'm in Shackleton, and, you know, where do we go? So we still have to be able to aim for something. And I think that is still, from my perspective, the really, really important part about the West Australian Football League. And that's why it is very, very important that we can continue to make it as good as we can.
11: I think you got to have a good competition too. And that's what we're seeing this year in the Waffle, is that, of course, you've got Peel Thunder that's been dominant, but I think we all know that they've been dominant because of the unbelievable injury run that the Fremantle Dockers have had. You're not always going to get that. It's a bit of a concern if they were to win, because that would be four premierships in 10 years. But I think the success of Perth playing more regular final series has been great for the competition, but we just can't have, like we saw with Subiaco, like we saw with East Perth, where teams are too dominant for a long period of time. I think that will do more damage. And the other part is that I want to add is you talk about the younger kids coming through, but your Milan Murdochs, your Mitch Zattos, we want to continue to see them be supplied by the Waffle mid-season or through the SSP period.
9: I think that is, herein lies my point though. Like once upon a time, this competition was great because of the cultural and the will to win. But now it's what you just said. It's the feeder for a greater good. So like, you know, how much care do...
11: Well, the Sharks lost Milan Murdoch and Zatto 2 or 3 weeks before the season. You can't replace those two players.
9: No, no. I actually, Scully, I don't know if you can answer this because you've been living in WA for quite some time, but what's the difference between or how the VFL is run and looked upon compared to the WAFL?
12: Yeah, no idea.
9: Yeah,
12: no, I moved here as a 17-year-old. I've never seen the VFL in my life.
10: But really, your attitude doesn't change. I mean, you talk about will to win. Mate, I couldn't give a shit whether I'm playing under 12s. They're keeping score. I'm playing to win.
9: Yeah.
10: The same thing, the same message, the same learnings, the same approach, the same skills. Because you all got to kick and handball. It's just if you get better at it than others, then you might get a chance to go to that next level. Now you can find your level.
12: I was speaking to a young kid who plays reserves in the Waffle, and he's had a pretty good year this year, and he's weighing up whether he's going to go and do it again next year, because he can go and get up over $1,000 a week playing in the country.
10: Bruce Rock.
12: Right? And,
11: maybe, not just the country. Bruce. There are some, Perth Football League as well. Well, yeah. They're not supposed to pay.
12: Let's just,
9: no, that's why they changed the name. They can now.
12: Let's just say, not in the Waffle. So you play Rezzies for Waffle. Mm. You literally don't get paid.
10: No.
12: He's getting $0. He's an apprentice Sparky. What are you going to do? I mean, you play 25 games, you get paid 25 grand.
10: Yeah.
12: I know what I'd do if I wasn't a chance to advance my footy. You might give it one more year a crack, but there's all your talent. It's gone.
11: Train once a week compared to train three times a week.
9: And that's it.
10: But again, you find your level, you find your comfort zone, you find what you're happy with, because some of us aren't happy in the AFL system. There's some blokes that get into the AFL system and you can't hack it. You don't like it. It's not for you. It's not the lifestyle. So you go and do something else. And the good thing is you can go and do something else. You don't have to just play footy, but you can play where it suits you. And some guys, as I said, some guys want to do the hard work and get to the AFL and others don't.
11: I think it's just a matter of time before we get rid of the reserves competition in the waffle they want to bring all the four different teams. You bring the women into it. You've got two teams there, the Rogers, which is like Colts, the women's Colts, men's, and then, of course, the men's competition on the same day.
9: So that would align with the VFL. They don't have a reserves competition. And so if you don't get selected in the VFL, you go and play VAFA,
11: yep.
9: which is the PFL. You're right. It's what Scully said is true. Why would you graft away? And therein lies the problem that, if I'm not a chance to really push my draft credentials, let's go somewhere else.
11: That's where the mid-season draft has been absolutely brilliant for players that dream is not over. It's never over. You can keep on going 25, 26, 27. 10 years ago, that just wasn't happening. Yeah. You know, Jim Kelly was probably the first one through that period, and now we see it regularly. And if we lose that, then unfortunately you'll lose a lot more people to those competitions.
10: I think what you're probably more likely to see is that you will see West Coast and Freo enter the national VFL, call it reserves AFL competition, than you are likely to see anything else. Because I think that when you look at the advantage that it gives you with all of those teams that actually have those teams in that competition, including the likes of the Gold Coast and GWS, you get academy players in, you can play all those players in your team. You've got no restrictions. So from that perspective, for our clubs at a AFL level, I see that maybe as a structural change. And, you know, people are going to complain because of Peel's dominance. Here they are in another grand final. They can keep playing all their Freo players, and that's always, I know, a bugbear for a lot of people. Let's clear a commitment. Come back. Yak Moore, if you'd like to join in, you can. We're not far away from the footy getting underway. It's bounced down at 5:35. Adelaide and the Western Bulldogs. It's 17 after 5. This is 6PR Footy.
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19: Good evening to you, Carl. Yes, looking forward to the final tonight. Adelaide going in pretty popular, two at $1.34. The Western Bulldogs, $3.30. That line's at 19.5 points and total points, 172.5. Go under or over there at the $1.90. First goal scorer betting, Phil Thorpe, the $9 favourite. Norton, Walker and Fogarty all there at 10. Rochelle, 12. 13 for Jones, 14 Rankin, 15 for Keys and Bontempelli. 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Fogarty, $5.25. 6 for Walker, 9 for Norton. Then we're out to Rochelle and Jones, both 11. 13 for Rankin, 15 for Keys and Bontempelli. Most disposals, Group A. Rankin heads it up at $3.40. Dawson, $4.50. Richards and Bontempelli, both there at $4.75. $7.50 for Dale. $8.50 Malera. Laird at $9.50 and Sanders at $15. The market's up as well for that final next week. Fremantle, $1.58. Geelong, $2.40. 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

0: through 3AW in Melbourne, 5AA in Adelaide, and across the country on the 6PR app. Welcome to 6PR's coverage of this second elimination final between Adelaide and the Western Bulldogs from the Adelaide Oval, bringing you all the action. In special comments, it's Will Schofield and Paul Hazelby. On the boundary, it's Lucy Loken. And in commentary, it's a very good afternoon to Mark Foreman, alongside your host, Carl Langdon.
1: Yes, nice to have your company, getting excited. Big Tex is out there warming up. Alongside him is Riley Philthorpe, a couple of the key big forwards. Can they do what Kerno and the other big fella, Logan McDonald, did today? They kicked 11 between them in the match where Sydney have destroyed the Brizzy Lions, and now they move straight into a preliminary final. It is Adelaide against the Western Bulldogs. Looking forward to that. Now, I need a couple of bold predictions from our two experts that are here and going to be giving us their thoughts throughout the course of tonight's game. And for Repco have got the biggest range of parts in store. Repco gets you going. Bold prediction, Will Schofield first.
2: Look, is it bold? It's going to have to be because it's a bold prediction. I think our man Jordan Dawson, after the year he's had, now saying he's going to play well, that's not bold. Saying he's going to kick four and have 24-plus possessions, I think that's bold. I think he gets absolutely ahead of the game and he has a big, big day and kicks some goals.
3: Scully, why did you pick 24?
2: Well, I didn't want to say 25 because I just think it's more realistic if he spends more time forward that it's just sort of, I think it's a pretty fair line.
3: Okay. I just thought, you know, 20, 25, 30, but no, I like it. Yeah, I like it.
2: Correct.
3: Can I tell you?
2: Bold enough.
3: The last time he played the Dogs, he kicked 3 goals in the first quarter.
2: Well, there
3: so
2: you
3: would,
2: go.
3: That would be handy.
2: Okay. There's my bold prediction. Hayes, have you got one?
4: I'm going towards Tim English, okay? He's a lot going on in his life. We don't know where he's going to be next year, but he's a proud man, and he had a little conversation on the bench last week with his coach. So I think he's... Is he playing?
2: Yes, yes, yes.
4: Yeah, he is playing. Yes. So coming back from injury, you're talking and...
2: I was talking to the producer.
4: Yeah, yeah, you're getting me...
2: Just talking about the...
4: Looking at me as if I'm an idiot. But I think with what's going on, I reckon he's going to put in a big performance, which will help him stay there or might help him get another opportunity at another club. 20 disposals. 20. And the dominant big man on the ground.
2: For what it's worth, I think he'll have a stinker. So I can just counter your bold prediction with, I think he'll crumble after a bit of hard feedback from Luke Beveridge.
3: Hey, he had 20 disposals last week.
4: Yep. That's hard to back it up as a ruck.
3: Okay, I like it. I like that.
4: They're up and down like a yo-yo, those big guys.
2: So what have you said? 20 touches. That's not really bold.
1: Gorney and Jackson have had 20 plus.
4: He doesn't. Go and look at his stats this year.
2: What is he averaging? If he doesn't average, if he averages over 16 or 17, that is absolutely nowhere bold enough.
1: He does actually get a reasonable amount of the ball, just quietly.
3: 0487 999 882. We want your messages coming in throughout the evening. Grant with a couple. His bold prediction is the Dogs by at least 30 points. Grant also would like a welfare check on Skeeter. So we'll try and get that to you, hopefully.
2: He is unreachable.
3: Okay, that's not
4: just
3: ideal.
4: Just averaging 14 this year, so that is super bold to go to 20.
3: I like it. Yeah, yeah. I mean, I didn't
1: 20,
3: have his average written down because I had what he got last week, which was 20 as well. We are here for McDonald's. 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So we've got your bold predictions, but Hayes and Scully, your Mook delivery players, I think you have the Crows, Scully?
2: Yeah, I've got my Mook delivery player, and it's Dawson to be my bold prediction, and it is Isaac Rankin. They missed him in the finals last year, Adelaide. They were without him for a number of weeks to start this year, and it really hurt their chances to start and stay top four. But over the last 10 weeks, he's the number one player in the competition, and my Mook delivery player is Isaac Rankin. There's no need to be bold on this one. He's going to absolutely deliver. Have him down for 30 and 2. Thank you very much.
4: If it is to be, it's up to Bontempelli. Yes. So he will be the one for the Western Bulldogs.
3: Yep.
4: I'm going to go the same. 30 and 2 goals. He's averaging some good numbers this year, but I think tonight, if they are to win, he needs to be the one.
1: Well, our boundary writer for Medallia Steel is Lucy Loken, and she joins us here on 882 6PR Footy. Loose, welcome. Nice to have you on board.
5: evening, fellas. Well, it's pitch black over here in Adelaide, as you know, with that time difference for your listeners. But the rain's just started coming down, actually. It's been on and off all day. It's been windy all day. The wind has toned back a little bit, thankfully, but it has just started raining again. So it will be a pretty slippery ground out there tonight.
6: Fair to say for the tap doctor then that we could find a little bit of last night where those that can keep at it and keep their bodies behind the footy will have a fair say in this game. For Solar Heart, we've been helping smart Aussies turn sunshine into hot water for over 70 years. I don't think there's any late changes. The teams are as named.
3: Confirmed. No late changes. So the one change to each team. Cal Archie in for the Crows. Will Lewis in for the Dogs. And he is the only player in the Western Bulldogs team to have not played a final. Will Lewis comes in. With Matt Kennedy going out, concussion last week.
4: Is this the first time we've seen the final series? Four games, each of them, with rain.
3: Oh, that's pretty handy. I don't...
4: Can you go back and check that for me?
2: In three different states.
4: Exactly,
2: as well. So that's a good observation. I don't know.
4: This will be four.
2: So we keep stats?
3: Look, it's hard for me to get that statistic. One I do have for you, though, this is the first time since 2019 that both first and second on the ladder have lost in the first week of finals. Now, okay. I know Wildcard's a bit different. No, since 2019. Okay. So 7 years ago is the last time it happened. And Geelong won.
2: Because
3: I looked it up earlier today, but okay. I forget. But 2019, 1 and 2, they lost the first week of the finals.
2: So it's rained in Melbourne, it's rained in Perth, it's rained in Sydney, and now it's raining in Adelaide. Mm. I don't know if the AFL would actually keep stats like that, but we'll find some historian who might have that. Like metres gained and all those other things, you just added on to some of those most useless stats.
7: Skeet loves the weather. Like, he's a big weather guy.
2: I like weather, but I don't keep those records.
7: Big weather guy,
2: too. I'm a bit nerdy on the weather. I'm a fishing guy. Ask Hayes. He knows a bit about the weather. He's just playing dumb.
3: I like the Windy app, where it tells you how windy it is. Yeah,
2: well, that's true. Sometimes that can be off. It just depends where it is.
4: It was windy today at Sydney. Did you see the ball coming sideways and backwards today?
2: Now, I like this, right? This is our expert's sponsor, right? My Place IQ.
7: Your beauty.
2: All right, too? My Place IQ. 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
8: Welcome along to the Adelaide Oval. 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And tonight, the second elimination final between the Adelaide Crows and the Western Bulldogs. The AFL acknowledges the Kaurna people, the traditional owners of the land that we gather on here today. And we pay our respects to elders past and present. We acknowledge we play our great game on this land and respect the cultures of all First Peoples and their contribution to our great game of Australian football. To conduct an official welcome to country, can you please welcome proud Kaurna and Noongar man, Jack Buckskin.
9: Now, Marnie. Munalanga Wangadi Narlukani Yatanga Tikandi. Welcome everybody. Firstly, I want to just acknowledge that we stand on the lands of Kaurna people in this part of the country we call Tandanya, the dreaming place of the big red kangaroo. As we gather here, we think about people that have gone before us, the spirits that live within these lands, the spirits that travel with you guys as you come to join us on this country. And we think about those people as we gather here. On behalf of our people, we'd like to welcome you onto our Kaurna country here. And we want to pay respects to the spirit of this space, but also the spirits that come within these lands. Enjoy the rest of the game across this beautiful country. Ngā chālia.
8: Thank you, Jack. If you're able now, could you please remove your hats and brave the weather and be upstanding to join the umpires, the coaches and the players for the Australian National Anthem to be performed by Chloe Bremner.

0: that's what we love to hear. We love to hear the roar and look at that crowd. It is absolutely packed. So let's get back to Lucy Loken, who's in amongst it on the ground. It does look like there is a spare seat in that house. In fact, that hill, I've never seen it packed before.
1: Oh, it's amazing, isn't it? I guess what, the rain has just stopped, so it's clear for the start, but the ground is pretty wet, but amazing to see the crowd in full force here.
0: What about in the town this week? We know what it's been over here in Western Australia with Frio, but what about over there in Adelaide and the build-up to this game and the anxiety among some of those fans? Have you felt it on the ground?
1: Absolutely, yeah. I dare I say we're all thinking about this time last year where we got knocked out in straight sets, but the team has said that they're much stronger going to finals, and I think the fans definitely believe that as well.
0: Good on you, Lewis. Thank you. We'll get back to you throughout the course of the game as we get back to our My Place IQ experts in Paul Hazelby and Will Schofield, not too far away from the bounce.
2: Are you a believer, Scully, that this could be the last game for the coach Matthew Nix if they don't win tonight?
3: It shouldn't be. I mean, you've got to believe what you're hearing, I suppose, but I don't agree with it. I mean, they were the minor premiers last year, and they're in finals again. They should have been top four as we go to the coin toss, Carl.
0: How big's the bond? Like, you look at him against Dawson, and he's just, he towers over him. He's got inches, not centimetres, as Jordan Dawson has won the toss. And if you're looking at your radio, he is kicking to the left of your radio, okay? That's the way that he's pointed. He has got the first win of the night.
3: So, Carl, I don't know how, if we haven't reported this or not, but Michael Selwood is out and Lachie McNeil is in. We're not sure exactly why. Michael Salwood's been pulled from the ground, but it is a very, very late change with him in the rooms as the doctor.
0: He's got hurt the warm-up.
4: Extraordinarily late, and Lachie McNeil, has just made his way onto the field.
0: He hasn't. He's still...
3: Just came out.
0: He's not even out on the field.
3: He just came out, Carl. Just came out.
4: Slightly previous, but yeah, he is ready, and I believe he'll be starting on the field, so there you go.
0: Wow.
4: It's the latest of late changes.
3: There was a big conference with the Western Bulldogs Medico, so to me... With no educated opinion whatsoever, that's sort of a jab gone wrong sort of situation by the looks of things, I reckon, Hayes.
2: I played at Adelaide Oval, Footy Park, same thing, got jabbed up, didn't work, tried to come out of the game with 15 minutes before it started, and in that time they wouldn't allow it.
0: Lucy, do you know any more than what we know? Can you get any info from on the ground?
1: I'll keep you updated, fellas, haven't seen anything yet,
0: All right, here we go, here's Mark Foreman to kick us off.
5: The winner has a trip to Brisbane. The loser has a trip to Bali. It is elimination final time, and Tim English wins the first tap. Frazier can't grab it. Rankin can. He sends it high inside 50. Lob comes after it. 30 out from the Adelaide goal. It's the Bulldogs through Butterick who can rebound the 50. Frazier has it off half back. A frantic start. He sends it high to half forward for the Dogs. It's errant. It was going to favour Michael Annie anyway, but it's a last touch. Lasso free kick, right half back.
3: So I would say Rory Lobb would have started forward in this game, but he's been thrown back with no Michael Selwood. They would have had to shore up things given the three-pronged attack that the Adelaide Crows have.
5: Adelaide goes down the line. Lands on halfway, English hands to it. Crashing in was coming, didn't get it. Rochelle did, hand pass to Curtin. He feigned one hand pass, high kick to half forward. It'll land 55 out. Walker caught behind, had to spoil. English playing Rover. Miller got him. Lays the tackle. It's a ball up. 60 from the Adelaide goal. Michael Selwood out. Makes it four West Aussies in this team for the Dogs. Just Dan Curtin for the Adelaide Crows. No score through a minute.
0: So footy, it's McAndrew. There's a hold, I think. It is going to go the way of Dawson, I reckon, or McAndrew. So it's the latter. So the ruckman, hand pass Miller. He's going to go and have to zigzag. Two Dogs run into each other. He gets away, gets a chance, kicks to the pocket. O'Donnell, big fly. Nice fist. Out of the danger zone for the moment. Coming, pushed to the boundary. And it will be an out of bounds and a throw in.
3: Push late there, Carl. Is a free kick to Adelaide.
0: Coming free kick. He's at right half forward, just outside 50. Kicking to the hill. Beautiful trees in the background. Goes long. English goes over his head. It's knocked down. Dale had it and lost it. Goes towards the pocket. Pick up Fogarty. He's hooked on goal. I reckon he might have nailed it. He's kicked the first goal of the game. So Darcy Fogarty kicks goal number 31 of the season. The Crows get off to a very fast start. They're one straight six. The Western Bulldogs are yet to score. Parkwood Plumbing Centre scoreboard.
2: He won't be happy with that, Luke Beveridge. He had a chance there, Bailey Dale, to pick the ball up, just fumbled, a little bit greasy, slippery, and he just didn't get it through, and in he swooped, and they still had a chance to smother that, but that is good from Fogarty. They're going to need their stars to play well in this game. Good start from Rochelle, an early touch, and now Fogarty, two of their X-factor players.
3: Well, it's an opportunistic goal from Fogarty, but he's someone who really needs confidence to get going. I don't know how fit he looks, I've got to be honest. He's looking a little bit of puppy fat around the arms. I don't think he's that toned, which he's put it through three sets of legs as well, but he is a confidence player, Fogarty, and expect him to start well off the back of that.
4: He's one of five Adelaide Crows players who kicked 30 goals this season. Only two teams in the comp did that, so many avenues to goal for the Crows, and they've found one early through Darcy Fogarty. By the way, these teams have met three times in finals. We're having a review.
3: Could be on the post, I reckon, because it didn't touch any hands or legs, I don't think, on the way through.
4: Or maybe it did touch Bailey Dale's outstretched right finger, did it?
3: It looks like that pinky finger's going back. I reckon that could be coming back. Hayes, this very similar to the Thursday night.
0: The fingers aren't bent. Look, they don't bend.
4: Harvey Norman replay is being zoomed in like you would not believe.
0: You know, you'd see them bend. They look like they're still straight, Hayes.
2: And you didn't see the reaction from Bailey Dale too.
4: Score is confirmed.
2: Good call.
3: That's right, Hayes. It should just focus on the reaction of the defender.
6: Yeah.
3: I like that.
4: We're back. Because they're honest people defenders. Frazier just flings it forward. It was called a hand pass. Richards went hard. Got met the other way. Kept his feet. Bontempelli. Hand pass to Frazier. Kicks to the hotspot. One on one. It's a big double fist from Worrell. Laird at the fall of the footy. Defending for the Crows. Hand pass to Michael Annie. Ball up. 40 metres out. Riley West, the tackler.
3: Frazier started strongly. 3-3. Disposals very early in this one.
4: He was dropped late in the season before getting a late reprieve from a late out, and he's lifted his game since then. Frazier's around the footy. He's tackling Worrell again. We're 45 out from the Bulldogs' goal. No clear disposal. We'll go again. 2 minutes through this first quarter.
3: He was one of their best last week, Frazier. They've been waiting for him all year. He might have rocked up with finals.
4: West, hand pass to Hines. High kick to the top of the square. Ball lays a good fist. It goes all the way to the line. And Keane is just buffeted into the behind post.
0: He's down.
4: It's a free kick to Keane. He was thrown into the behind post. It was a heavy hit. Butterick, really, pardon me, it was not Butterick, it was Will Lewis into the team, just slammed him into the post.
2: Not much has he done wrong there, I don't think. Talk about Lewis.
4: They were tucked up with the body contact. Six plays, nothing. The Crows lead it.
0: Bloody post got in the road. That's all that happened there. There's Richards kicking it forward, hand pass out. Bailey Dale near the boundary, on his right side, kicks it to the goal square. Holding, was it? Pass Keane, and Cumming runs it through for a rush behind. So a point first on the board for the Dogs. The Crows are 6 points. We've got a 5-point ball game. All to be brought in. And Mellorow to do that. Nice heavy company here on 6PR Footy. And our preview for On Deck. We're into the game now. As the footy gets kicked downfield, Phil Thorpe and can't take the mark. And Williams wraps it up. It'll be thrown up again. Phil Thorpe holding his elbow. Put fingers, wrists, he's got everything strapped. Maybe an elbow shortly. Here's West coming through. Good kick! And Norton leading straight at the boot. Takes a strong mark.
3: Gee, that was good from Riley West. He's a really good player. Just does the basic things well. But this one's a nice bit of stoppage craft. Comes through the stoppage, through a couple of Adelaide Crows, and just slices up Aaron Norton. He'll kick from about 53 metres, Carl.
0: So Aaron Norton on the runway. 50 goals for the season. What a season he has had. Game 190. He is playing tonight. He strikes this one pretty well. He has got the distance but not the accuracy. So the Dogs get their second point, and it is the Crows. One straight, 6 4-point ball game, Hayes.
2: He was the one last week that got it done. Aaron Norton, 4 goals, 16 disposals, which is a big game for Norton. Not normally a big disposal winner.
4: Mark Keane takes the kick in, goes long, but lob. Best placed against his opposite number 7, intercepts. 60 from the Dogs' goal. Back in they go. His kick's on the head in the end of Will Lewis, and he can't jump up and grab it. Phil Thorpe has an issue. We'll get Lucy Loken to keep an eye on him behind the footy. He keeps clutching at that right elbow. Boundary throw-in.
3: He'll be on Rory Lobb for the night. I'm not sure if I love that matchup. That's Adelaide in advantage for me.
4: One of those four West Aussies, Rory Lobb. Michael Selwood, a very late out. Bontempelli from the restart. The umpire caught the throw. Well, he spotted the throw. Bontempelli was the one that caught it. Ed Richards has given away the free kick. Crows footy left half back.
3: I'd rather that not be called, to be honest.
4: Goes quickly. Archie in the middle of the ground. Attacking kick. Oh, his hand pass misses the mark. Turnover. Sanders. Hand pass to Bontempelli, who unloads from outside 50, and he misses. Three behinds for the Dogs. One straight six, the Crows. 4.5 minutes this first quarter for the Parkwood Plumbing Centre.
0: So Keane quickly back into place. Finds his teammate in Worrell, who goes down the line. There's a contest. Goes over the back. Come out to meet it. He's English. Hand pass is okay to Lobb. Then he threw it. I thought, good tackle by Keyes. Worked him over. Did he get a free kick or did he? Should have. No free kick?
3: No prior. He had the umpire.
0: Okay. So English down to ground level. Frazier, hand pass to his teammate who kicks the footy long. Inside attacking 50. There's a contest. Norton at ground level gets the crumb. Kicks it in the Waitman direction, but Worrell in the hole has been able to intercept and take the mark. Adelaide defending stoutly at the moment.
3: Yeah, so that's an interesting matchup. Worrell playing in front of his man too. Ooh.
0: Sorry, just coming in. Now it's going to be taken back inside 50. Jones has it. Goes towards the pocket, Scully.
3: Yeah, so it's Worrell and Waitman. And there's a free kick being paid to Waitman. And Worrell's not happy with him feigning for free kicks. He did this last week, throwing himself around a little bit. Waitman, let's watch on the Harvey Norman replay. He threw his legs out. Yes, there was a hand there, Carl. I just don't know. You see how his legs just sort of, he threw him out like he was diving.
0: What
2: he played it well. He took off and was little contact, but it did push him forward and he gets an opportunity, giving away some height against Worrell, but we know he can play tall.
0: So Waitman near the boundary. Oh. Hooks on goal. Not a bad effort. Goes across the front. In fact, it didn't sail through. That was rushed through by the Adelaide Crows defenders. Dogs missing some opportunities here. A couple of easy ones missed by both Norton and Bontempelli. He normally kicked that one on the run. 4 points plays, one straight six, and it's a two-point ball game. Adelaide in front for Parkwood Plumbing Centre.
4: Miller takes the kick in, not 15 to Dawson, who exits with a dart. It finds its way to Neil Bullen off hands. Berry gets it towards Cook, but coming in, Frazier got in the way. That might have come off his shin, though. Nope. Umpire says throw it in. So it's a boundary throw in. And the Dogs have owned the footy through the first 5.5 minutes. The ball's lived in their forward half for 80% of the time, which is where it is right now. Boundary throw in, 70 from goal. Front of the pack. Hines couldn't grab it. Frazier could. Quick kick inside 50. Over the head of Worrell. Hot spot. 30 out. Michael Annie first on it. He tried to avoid a tackle. He did. Ball lace. Quick hand pass. Miller took them on. Berry dropped it. He had time. Hand pass to Keane. Right back pocket. Dangerous kick down the middle. Looks for Archie. Bailey Williams got up. He got two hands to it. And he wins a free kick. He looked angry. But he's got the footy anyway. 60 out. Turnover. The Dogs win it. Bailey Williams is going to drive this one 15 metres out over the head of Jones. Norton took the mark, played on. Richards snaps on goal. It doesn't matter anyway. They've got it. Norton knew that it was touched. The umpire didn't, but the hand pass came out to Ed Richards and the Dog has his first. 1-4-10. The Dogs, I should say. Adelaide, one straight six. Parkwood Plumbing Centre scoreboard.
2: Well, they needed that and they deserved that. Repeat entries, as you said, 80% in their forward half. Absolutely dominant. And a great kick. Hard and low. Got there very quickly. Misjudged by a couple of players. Artie Jones being one of them. But Aaron Norton, he summed it up well. Took the mark. Could have been paid, but he knew that just got the fingertips of Artie Jones in front of him and very quick of mind just to get that handball off to Ed Richards, who started well.
3: Yeah, so Ed Richards, who was called for a throw about 2 minutes ago, looked at the umpire and said, was that a throw too? After he kicked that one, he gave the umpire a little bit of a silent serve, which I liked. It's 9 inside 50s to 3 at the moment. Bulldogs wait.
0: So footy is thrown up back in the middle. It's down at ground level. Richards goes in after booting that goal, grabs hold of it. Lucy Logan, any more news from the boundary?
1: Haven't heard yet on injuries, but the rain has held off so far, touch wood.
0: Beautiful for Medalia Steele, right in the boundary tonight as the footy gets kicked out to the wing. And now the foot race is on. They charge towards the footy, going onto his knees. There was Bramble. The footy comes back. Chance for West. He shakes the tackle. He chips the ball. It does need a teammate. Worrell got it on the bounce. Well tackled. That was Davidson. Ball spills free. Rankin quick. Out the back door he got it to his teammate Nan Curvis. Kicks the footy to half forward. Karmas up in the air. Got his fist in the ball. Keys got it at ground level. Gave it off to his teammate Neil Bullen. He was bundled over the boundary. Good tough stuff. And we'll see it thrown in.
2: Through the midfield, doesn't look like there's any tags going head to head. We've seen Bontempelli and Dawson at times opposed to one another.
0: So ball about to be slung into play. 13 minutes to go in this first quarter. 10 play six. It's the Dogs in front. One goal apiece. Five shots to one at the moment. Here go the Dogs again. Richards, a kick to half forward. Norton in front. Can't mark. Worrell the crumb for Adelaide. Out the back to Michael Annie. He hops and skips and then he kicks down to the wing. There's a push. And that was O'Donnell. Pushed his opponent under the footy. Hand pass went over the top. Bramble will get hold of it. He loops around. He kicks it near the boundary. He gets it to half forward. Norton the target. Again knocked away. Davidson picks it up. Hand pass off. Teammate shooting past McNeil. He goes long and darting back. Dropping the mark was Lewis. Footy now being 4-4. Michael Annie gets hold of it. Hand pass to Keane. He goes to his teammate. That is Hall Kahan. He was a good pickup in the mid-season draft.
5: Crows go quickly out the back pocket. Saligo looking for Archie. Couldn't mark it. Fisted out of bounds by O'Donnell. Team news for Solar Heart. Michael Selwood, a very, very late out for the Bulldogs, replaced by Lockie McNeil, which leaves just Buku Karmas, Lockie Bramble and Joel Frazier as the only Bulldogs to play every game this season.
3: I'm watching Will Lewis. He had the incident with the post before and then a drop mark running into an open goal. He needs to lift in a big game of footy.
5: It's his first game since round 18. Will Lewis as the Crows win the clearance. Tex Walker has it. Well, he almost did. He had the chance. Fumbles him. Stands up. Picks it up. He's tackled by a few Dogs. And Butterick got him.
6: Bulldogs.
5: Medalia Steel tackle of the day. Big Tex has been taken down. And Connor Butterick will have the free kick on the wing.
3: Well, Adelaide's pressure factor's through the roof, 2.9, but 2.4, but the Bulldogs are at 2.1 as well, so they're both going nicely. The reason I'm watching Will Lewis is I think he's got a tendency to play for free kicks and carry on like a pork chop, so I'm going to watch him closely.
5: Kick to half forward for the Crows, off hands. There's Borlase. He's tackled by Norton. It'll be a ball up 55 from goal. 10 plays 6 is the score. 4-point lead to the Dogs. We're 8.5 minutes into this first quarter. Great to have you with us on 6PR footy. Hard footy to win. Phil Thorpe is wrapped up by Richards, who is the Dogs goal kicker. And we'll go again. Darcy Fogarty with the first goal of the game. Phil Thorpe the tap. Frazier, the rove. High kick. Inside 50 for the Dogs. One on one. Lewis underneath. Got hands to it. Keane did just enough. It trickles out of bounds. He got fingertips before it landed in the lap of Lewis and out of bounds.
2: He's had some chances, Lewis, but Isaac Rankin, he started well. 5 disposals and doesn't look like anyone's going to him, even though the last 4 weeks he's been off the charts.
0: Frazier, I think, said half a dozen. So a couple of early movers for Perth Window and Door Replacement Companies. The footy back in motion. Sanders, West. West gets away, snaps, and misses again. The Dogs having all the opportunities, or at least many opportunities. They've had 6-1 and they lead by only 5 points.
3: He's a genuine star, Riley West. In their forward 50, he doesn't play midfield. He's just a small forward that's so clean. Just love
0: under,
3: watching him.
0: Sorry, Scoey. Just under 11 minutes to go. Kicking a play, ordinary. So Williams has taken the mark, unopposed. And he will kick it back inside 50. Again, the Crows have to defend. It's a big contest. Norton comes across. Couldn't mark it. Hand pass comes out. Davidson fumbled it. Well tackled by Michael Alley. Ball jarred free. Worrell along the boundary with his hand pass. Little fend off Saligo. He goes down the wing and finds Tex. And he takes the mark, who waited patiently. And then hand pass. Worrell ran hard. Back to Saligo. They roll forward, the Crows. Kick inside the attacking 50. Karmas should intercept and does. He got in front of Fogarty. Good work. He was helped back by a Crows fan too. It was very nice. Kept him in play.
2: Josh Worrell doing some damage too, providing a lot of run. He's up to the 7 disposals for the Crows.
5: Buku Karmas, born in South Sudan, which made him a Cat B rookie for the Bulldogs.
4: And it's a rare inside 50 for the Crows. Boundary throwing. Gardner doing the ruck work. And then taking in a tackle, Sanders. Berry, the hugger, will get a ball up 45 out.
3: So I've got an update on Michael Selwood. He had a concussion in the warm-up. Oh. So that is how he found his way out of the side, Carl, which is a pretty rare occurrence.
4: Which will mean if the Dogs do progress, he won't be allowed to play next week. It's a quick takeaway. And now another stoppage. Worrell tackled by Williams. Ball up so on
3: that,
4: the wing.
3: That is from the Western Bulldogs.
6: How did he get a concussion in the warm-up?
3: I don't know.
4: Thrown up again. Phil Thorpe tried to take it straight out the ruck. Richards, a flying kick as Berry tackled him. West tried to grab it. Rochelle tried to grab him. Rankin, pardon me. Neil Bullen, sharp hand pass. Coming. High kick. Inside 50. Karma's tracking it. He gets the fist to it. Top of the goal square. Adelaide first there. Fogarty's buffeted it off and the Dogs take it out of bounds in the hands of Lockie Bramble, one of those three players to have played every game Michael Selwood had until he was a late out.
7: You mentioned Riley West before playing exclusively as a forward. He's actually spending some time in the midfield. He started in the centre bounce tonight, Scully, and he's up to five disposals himself.
0: Ball thrown in. Phil Thorpe paddles it back, picked up and dragged down his Cooper Hines.
3: Is that a bit different? I swear he's played only as a forward this year. Good pick up.
0: So ball about to be tossed up. Phil Thorpe again, slaps it goal side. Dale, dragged down by Keys. Archie to Dawson. Back to Keys. Tight space. Has a snap. Gee, that would have been a good goal. He's boomeranged it short. But the Crows get a point. 1-1-7 to 1-5-11. 4 points to lead. Parkwood Plumbing Centre score, but it's going to be Bailey Dale to bring the footy back into play.
4: Short kick. It goes to West. As the boys mentioned, he's working in the midfield, this time D50. Short kick to Gardner, who, by the way, Scully, if I can get you to get a check on his time on ground, because last week...
3: It's more than last week.
4: Yeah, 16% for the whole game. The Dogs have turned it over as they went to the wing. Worrell got in the way. He sends it back towards Tex. Karmas did pretty well. And Fogarty roves it, stabs a kick to Keys. Bailey Dale gets the fist in. Phil Thorpe roves, hand pass to Keys. He's 30 out, throws it on the left boot and jails the goal. It wasn't pretty, but they got the job done. And they kick their second. They retake the lead. Saturday night footy elimination final on 6PR. 13 plays 11. It's the Crows by 2 points. Great to have you with us. Your experts, Paul Hazelby and Will Schofield.
7: Josh Worrell, he's been huge. Yeah. Won the one-on-one there. Got it back inside the forward 50. A little fumble by Ben Keys. He hasn't had the best year. He's a great player. Been quiet this year, but after he fumbled, he just had enough time and the presence of mind to pick it up. Quick snap. Wasn't ideal, but it went through the big sticks, and that is all that matters.
3: Yeah, it was good work rate as well by the Adelaide Crows. Tex Walker fighting pretty hard. Darcy Fogarty tried to square it up, but you're right on Worrell. After a fumble from Keys, a goal, but Worrell's had 8 disposals, 2 intercept marks, an inside 50, and he's the leading player on the ground right now.
0: So back in the middle we go. Phil Thorpe against English. Phil Thorpe trying to paddle it away. Keep an eye on him as the gets it. Phil Thorpe turned it over straight to English. Now it's in dispute. Neil Bullen confronted by Frazier. Bonampelli kicks it quickly. Bounced it. Keane confronted. Knocked away. Well done. Paddled it. Michael Annie dropped it. Coming through was a Bulldog and Dolan. Off to his teammate. Now it's for Waitman. Waitman sprinting. Worrell sprinting. Side by side. Worrell paddling on his knees. He goes down. He got it to the post. He was desperate there.
3: Well done, Worrell. That was outstanding. I thought he would have been covered for pace by Waitman, but he caught him, pushed him out of the way, and a little bit of trouble rushing the ball, but finally got it into the point post.
0: So 1-6-12 to 2-1-13. We're just under 8 minutes now. Footy back in play. Luke Nankervis has it.
4: It's his first final. Luke Nankervis, one of 6 Crows. And Rankin working back in defence, spears the footy down the middle, finds Rochelle. He sends it back out wide, looking for Fogarty, gets up. Calmus, another good spoil, but ground level. Curtin gets the hand pass to Laird, who has to go underground, puts it in the path of Soligo, who attacks it. Bailey Dale got there first and was taken high. Well done by the Dogs halfback, putting his body on the line.
3: Just the tie, that one. It was Harvey Norman, Soligo throwing an arm. Lucky it didn't go a little higher, Carl.
0: Got to be careful.
3: Weeks.
0: Yep.
4: The short kick to O'Donnell at full back. Now the complete switch all the way across to Cooper Hines. Right half back for the Dogs. They trail by a point despite leading the scoring shots tally, 7-3. He goes long down the line. Norton the target, didn't get there. Warrell hands to it. Hugo Hall-Kahan got in the way. Hand pass went backwards. Ball ace just has to snap it back down the line. High kick, one-on-one. Nice mark, Cooper Hines. Outmuscled Cook and the Dogs have it through Bailey Williams.
0: So Williams, he tries to get away and didn't. And then it's knocked away by Neil Bullen out of bounds. Interchange area.
7: Great mark here from Cooper Hines, but dumb play. Just had to go where the space was on the other side. Went back into the traffic.
0: So footy goes over. Plenty of action on that interchange area. Get to Lucy Loken in a minute for Medalia Steel. Footy knocked down by Phil Thorpe, taken by Hines again. Luce, any news?
1: Just Selwood who had that concussion, but otherwise a bit slippery out there, fellas.
0: Yep, as we see this footy thrown up. So ball down, Hines again, off to English. Dogs have it, they're going forward. It floats to the wing, Waitman didn't really contest the footy. It was knocked back by Bonampelli. Michael Annie slides over the footy and the umpire will throw it up.
3: Hasn't been a big impact for the two big dogs in Jordan Dawson and Bontempelli, just the two and three touches apiece.
0: Phil Thorpe the hit towards the boundary, over the shoulder there. Could have been a free kick, Cook should be, as he will emerge. Sorry, Berry, I should say. Looks like he's going to go to Hines.
3: Holding the ball, they called, Carl.
0: Okay.
3: Cooper Hines was very good last week. I enjoyed his game and he started well again.
0: Yeah, he's a good little patch here, hasn't he? He's got a fair bit of the ball just in the last few moments as he kicks nicely to English. English goes off to Richards. Richards now kicks to the square. They go up and down. It's knocked towards the belly. Oh, gee, Waitman had a high-flying boot at it and have knocked it through, I think, for another behind. So we're all square. 1-7-13, the Western Bulldogs. 2-1-13, Adelaide. Just having a look at the inside 50s. It's double, over double to the Western Bulldogs, and it's a draw.
7: Yeah, they needed to take advantage of this. I think Nankervis got a bit of a corky there in that contest.
4: Thoughts are with Lucy Loken on the boundary as the rain gets a little heavier. Laird belts the Crows out, but it's coming back. Big fist goes 30 metres. Miller a first there. Back to Laird, who does the same kick. And the same result. It's intercepted by Cooper Hines. 80 metres from the Dogs' goal.
7: It has everywhere the last 5 minutes. Cooper Hines
4: made a really nice start. It has lived in the Dogs' forward half. He looks for Norton over his head. Keane got hands to it. Ground level. Twisting and turning. Luke Kennedy. It comes back to Richards, 55 from goal, smothered by Neil Bullen. And they just have to dump it out of there again. Outnumbered, Fogarty brings it to ground, middle of the ground. O'Donnell for the Dogs. Hand pass went nowhere. Over the footy, Berry. He tried to get it to Dawson. He gets it further backwards to Laird, who's run down. It's a tough footy to win in the centre square. Bontempelli did it. And O'Donnell, the high left-footed ball. It'll land 45 out. Norton push. Shoved under it. Borlase the shover. It went unwhistled. Michael Annie shakes off Waitman, and he can send a defensive kick to the wing. O'Donnell, the huge spoil. Buku Karmas gets the secondary, and he's ripped to the ground by Fogarty. It's a tough game of footy. You feel like the Crows are just hanging on. Yeah, ball up on the wing.
3: 17 inside 50s to 7. I feel like the Bulldogs' back line's holding up pretty well. Yes, hasn't been the inside 50s, but they're getting those matchups right most of the time.
0: It's been unbelievable, though. It's been relentless. They've been lucky to stand up and concede only the one goal. It's been amazing, in my opinion. We've only got 4 minutes to play, and here's Salim. There you go.

0: had it, that we would have been dishing that one off. But anyway, he did, as we see Cook lining up from almost directly in front. He hits it hard and straight, and that's what the Crows fans love. And I'll tell you what, they've made the most of their opportunities, haven't they, with a number of times inside 50. 3-1-19 to 1-7-13. It's the Crows by 6, Parkwood Plumbing Centre scoreboard.
1: Yeah, scores from stoppage has been significant for Adelaide. That's 2 goals, 1 from stoppage now, all of that from ball-ups around the ground. And this was a transition goal as well. So they look most dangerous when they can get a bit of free-flowing nature about them, Adelaide. The Bulldogs have had field position, which usually holds up pretty well as well. But 1-7 to the Bulldogs to start this one. So, yeah, Adelaide, I think if they can keep some separation like we saw in that play, some fast build-up play where they're, you know, stretching out the back, they'll look dangerous throughout the game. I think they'd be happy with that side, but not as happy with the differential in inside 50s, which is 17-8 at the moment, the Bulldogs way.
2: So of the 7 behinds, 5 are rushed, but the Dogs have contributed to that by shooting at goal and just landing it near the goal line. Clearance goes to the Crows. Ooh. O'Donnell repels it. His kick smothered. Cook, hand pass to Neil Bullen, dropped it. 60 from the Adelaide goal. He slides in again. Hand pass goes straight to Richards. And off half back, has a bounce. Ed Richards is away. Drives his left-footed kick to half forward. Over the head of his Dog's teammates, Worrell stands in the way. Just sort of throws it to Nankervis, but that's all fine. They traverse the boundary, and Nankervis hand passes to Hall Kahan. Down the line, Neil Bullen brings it to ground, and then Davidson roved it first, but had no time, wrapped up in a tackle, ball up.
1: Wouldn't be surprised. O'Donnell's in a bit of trouble here. He had a smother across his foot as he kicked it, and having trouble running behind the plate.
2: Curtin, the clearance for Adelaide, it lands on the 50, trickles inside, and might run out of bounds. Lob has to keep it in, and then tackled by Fogarty over the line, which he'll be happy to do. 45 out, boundary throw in. 3 minutes to go. What did you see, Scoey?
1: Leg breaker for James O'Donnell. Zarchi diving across his foot and went straight to holding it. We'll have to wait and see how he pulls up from that.
2: Harvey Norman replay looked nasty. Front spot English. Tap out only as far as Rankin. Couldn't shake Richards' tackle. Turnover. West chips it to the wing. They won the footy anyway, but perhaps should have had the free kick and been able to release the pressure. Artie Jones' hand pass knocked down. Curtin, smart tap. Gets it to Neil Bullen, who outside of the boot kicks it straight to O'Donnell, who looks a little better at centre-half back. 6-point lead to the Crows. 2 minutes to go, first quarter for the Parkwood Plumbing Centre.
3: So Providence Lifestyle Resort time clock ticking down, and Bulldogs, with so much supply, find themselves a goal down. They go forward again. Mark taken on the wing by Rory Laird. He's had a pretty good history against the Western Bulldogs in more recent times. Last time they played, I think he had it 35 times. Ball chip to Miller. Hand pass off. Going to be Nankervis. He goes back to Dawson. Crowe stuffing around with it a little bit, but they'll get away with it. Keane's kick. He slipped as he kicked. Clean bowls Fogarty. It's in some space. Curtin gets his chance. Nice one-handed pickup. Delivers out a hand pass to Cook, who's trying to escape. He'll have to go back to Curtin, who came to assist. Back he goes to Michael Annie. Now it's Laird. Back to Curtin, trying to fend off Davidson. Davidson got him. He eventually got it to his boot. Kicks it forward. In comes Richards. Gets it out the back to West. So the Dogs now assume control. We're down to a minute 10, and Keane intercept marks on the wing in advance of Jones. We've got a minute to play in the quarter. Crowe still in control. Dawson kicks it across half back.
2: It's a safe kick as well. Worrell takes the mark. Another safe kick. Chips it down the line. This one's methodical. And Soligo takes the mark in front of the interchange gates with the steward holding up the 1 minute sign. It's less than that now. 45 seconds. Inboard they go. Keane takes the mark. Hand pass to Dawson. And he goes wide, but finds his target. Soligo again. Wheels and goes. He's got 35 seconds. Sends it to the pocket. Karma's best place for this one. And it's almost like he was trying to find him. Intercept mark. The Dogs have it in the right back pocket.
1: Tell you what, the Bulldogs' pressure, the previous passage of play, was absolutely elite. So they find themselves down the scoreboard. I think they're playing the right way in this one.
2: High kick to the wing. It's offhand. Soligo taken out of bounds. So with 13 seconds to go, it's probably only the... Actually, no, both teams could score. It's on the wing.
1: Secondary to that, Marcus Bontempelli gave Will Lewis an almighty spray. Sort of a key forward who hadn't come up to a long down the line kick. You don't see Bont do that too often.
2: Lockie McAndrew takes front spot, but the tap goes to West. He's got 8 seconds. High kick will land 60 out. It'll favour the Crows. But

0: Lewis did well, brought it to ground. They've got a player out the back. It's Artie Jones. He's all on his own at the top of the goal square and the siren beats them. It was the easiest of walk-in goals. He just needed a little more time, Carl.
1: 3-1-19, the Crows. 1-7-13, the Western Bulldogs. Goals to Keys, Cook and Fogarty for the Crows. The single goal kicker for the Western Bulldogs is Ed Richards. We will clear a commitment on the other side. We'll hear from our My Place IQ experts, Paul Hazelby and Will Schofield. 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
1: Dale had it, lost it, goes towards the pocket, pick up Fogarty, he's hooked on goal, a riggedy butter, nailed it, he's kicked the first goal of the game.
0: Drive this one, 15 metres out, over the head of Jones, Norton took the mark, played on, Richards snaps on goal, it doesn't matter anyway, they've got it. Dilthorpe throws, head pass to Keys, he's 30 out, throws it on the left, boot and jails the goal.
1: Cook lining up from almost directly in front. He hits it hard and straight, and that's what the Crows fans love. 10 after 6, Saturday night footy here on 882. 6PR, Crows 3-1-19, 1-7-13, the Western Bulldogs. Let's hear their thoughts. Will Schofield and Paul Hazelby.
10: Yeah, thanks to the Perth Window and Door Replacement Company. Some stats. Adelaide have had a fair bit more of the ball, but all of that's behind centre, and that's how they're winning the footy with their leading possessions getters. Worrell with 10, Keane with 9, and Miller with 7. So that's where they're winning their footy. And, you know, surprisingly, they're in front in this game. They trail inside 50s, 11-19. The Bulldogs have had more contested possession, more ground ball gets, more tackles, more intercept possessions. basically more clearances, 14 to 10, but they are not in front on the scoreboard. 8 scoring shots to 4 in this elimination final. And quite often, if you don't take your chances in finals, it finds a way to catch up to you pretty quickly. Riley West has been impressive. Yes, as Hayes said, playing through the middle of the ground. He's had 5 clearances to go with his 9 touches and a behind as well as 2 score involvements. Ed Richards, I think he's looked very nice too. 8 touches and a goal for him. Marcus Bontempelli, not much of an influence, to be honest. 5 touches and a behind and just sort of lurking around, maybe ready to explode in this quarter. Where is my man Jordan Dawson? 7 disposals. Again, not overly influential. Rysaq Rankin, pretty good. 5 disposals, 4 clearances. He's looked dangerous at times. But, Hayes, I'd be keen to hear how you think the game is going overall without the stats.
11: You got to maximise your momentum. And the Western Bulldogs had the momentum. They had the inside 50s, 19-11 for the quarter. But they just couldn't put it on the scoreboard. And that was through some poor entries, but also some missed opportunities, some drop marks, some easy ones. Lewis dropped one running back towards goal. And they got a bit unlucky with the last one, with Artie Jones running towards a goal just before the siren. But as you said, it's been played in the back half of the Adelaide Crows. Worrell and Keane getting plenty of footy. But a few names through the midfield, Weston, Richards and Hines has been good. Frazier, the other one that started on fire as well. But if you're Adelaide Crows, you need something from your forwards. Rochelle, Walker, Phil Thorpe, big names in that front half, hardly sighted in the first quarter.
10: Yeah, that is a good point, Hayes. Taylor Walker, just the one handball for the quarter. Fogarty with that early goal, but we haven't seen much of him. Phil Thorpe's been moving up around the ground in the ruck, but he's had just the 2 handballs. So they're the ones, as well as Josh Rochelle. Like, he's a superstar with how he goes about it. And, of course, the big story in the first quarter with Michael Selwood going down with concussion.
1: Let's get to our boundary rider for Medalia Steel, Lucy Loken. Luce?
12: Slight breeze picked up, but rain has started the quarter non-existent.
13: Thank you very much. We are underway to Lucy Loken on the boundary. Ed Richards the clearance. West couldn't mark it. We're 55 from the Dogs' goal. And a nice tap. Rankin hand pass. Put Dawson under the hammer. Sanders was already tackling him. Yes, that's to fling it forward. Through comes Bailey Williams of the Dogs. They win it. Hand pass at Bont's feet. Turned over. Cook slams it forward. Inside 50 for the Crows. Tumbling ball. Baileydale front spot. Keys stayed with him. O'Donnell didn't get a nice bounce. He has to wrap up Rochelle and he does. 45 out, ball up.
11: Bailey Dale, the other one that's been a bit quiet. They've got a job on him and he's only had the 3 disposals in that first quarter.
13: Behind you. So the umpire just directing traffic. Throws it up now. Game 198 for Bailey Dale. Here he is, right on cue. Hand pass. Disposal number 4. Bont, so smart. Kept it in. Tapped it to Richards, who kicks it down the line. Ball Ace couldn't mark. Artie Jones dangerous at the front, but we haven't seen too much of him. Ball in right on the wing.
14: Can I just throw this at you? We saw Carlton start really fast last night as well. It'll be interesting to see the Dogs' legs, given that they played last week. Crows didn't as this game unfolds.
13: Well, the last time these two teams played, Adelaide absolutely jumped the Bulldogs. 9-2 in the first quarter. So that hasn't happened this time, but we know finals footy is a different beast. Rankin the toe poke along the ground. Rochelle tried to get a hand pass. He did. Got it to Berry, who got it to Rankin all by hand, and Keys went without it under pressure. Frazier, hand pass to Richards. Little up and under chip kick. We're right on halfway. Spoil goes to the boundary. Richards keeps it in. Takes a bounce in front of his mates on the interchange and then kicks it out on the full. It slid off the side of his left boot. It's an Adelaide footy at right half back. No change to the quarter time score.
10: Yeah, well, really well set up behind the footy, Adelaide. He looked up and Worrell was set up behind the ball and a couple of others as well. That's why he wanted to chip short. Obviously not the skill execution he would have liked, Richards, but he can't bomb long at the moment with Adelaide's back line.
14: Dawson goes to the wing and finds Rankin, who plays on quickly, and he kicks towards Thilthorpe. 3-on-1. Where's his crummers? No one's there but West, and he's for the Western Bulldogs. They just surrounded Thilthorpe there, and he kicks to the wing, and the mark has been taken. So footy is kicked forward. Frazier, Sanders, Corridor, all on his own. Kicking the footy is Bramble. Long ball goes towards his teammate Lewis this time. Did he pull in the one-handed? No is the answer. He had his chance, but again, it escaped him. Will Lewis, he's been in the right spot.
10: Yes, but he hasn't been taking the most of his opportunity. Joel Frazier was good there, held it up, and then they moved their well methodically up the ground.
14: So Hines is going to have a kick, and he has sprayed it wide, out of bounds on the full. 6 points the Crows lead by. Second quarter, Chemist Warehouse scoreboard. It's going to be the Adelaide Crows to bring it into play. It's going to be Keane.
1: left back pocket. Kicks it down the line. Might be wide. Was there a touch? That's going to be the question. And the lasso might be out.
11: It's a poor from the ruckman there, Lockie McAndrew. Just had to read that ball flight and get his hand to it. Having a bit of a review process here from the umpires.
1: Keys is saying he did touch it. And the boundary umpire is saying he touched it. So there's no need for a arc review. And we're going to see it thrown in, but you can see it coming off the fingers right there.
13: Well, it was actually Bailey Dale who touched it. And if he didn't, it would have been a Western Bulldogs ball. Instead, it's a boundary throw-in. Berry first there. Slipped a hand pass to Rankin off half-back. Rochelle chips backwards. It's smart. He hits Laird just outside of his defensive arc.
15: Moving on.
13: Still no change to the quarter-time score. 19 plays 13. 3-1 to 1-7, though. The Crows lead by 6 points. Rochelle, a long kick. Just forward of halfway. Walker there. O'Donnell, the big spoil. He gets it out of bounds. One for all defenders to be proud of, and it's a boundary throw-in right on halfway.
11: They've got to find a way to get Rochelle involved. I saw him play early in the year down at Geelong, and he dominated, had 30 disposals. Since that time, he's rarely gone to the midfield. We've spoken about Riley West going in tonight. He's up to 10. I think it's an option that they need to pull.
13: The last two games, the two goals of this game to the Crows, it's picked up by Hines, slams it on the boot, and kicks it out of bounds. On the full, that is. It's a Crows footy.
15: Will, put on the line back there.
10: Yeah, they're just not getting any bang for buck for this clearance. This leading clearances by four, and not able to get really solid and quality inside 50s. They might have field position, but they're not actually doing much with it, the Bulldogs.
13: Three times these two teams have met in finals. All three times the Crows have won. As Sam Berry goes down the line, Keys caught behind. Dale got in the way, but Cumming followed it up. Ground level, hand pass to Laird. He feeds Keys, who's 70 out. His kick inside 50. O'Donnell got a hand to it. Brings it to the deck. Lob picks it up. Tackled by Archie. Thought it might have slipped high. It didn't. It's a ball up inside the Adelaide forward 50. 40 metres out, McAndrew. Nice tap to Rankin, who slipped a tackle. Spilled the footy, but Rochelle picked it up. The boys were calling for him, and Rochelle answers the call. Three in a row to the Crows, his first of the evening, and it's the biggest lead of the evening, 4-1, 25 Adelaide. The Bulldogs 1-7, 13, we've played 3.5 minutes, second quarter for Chemist Warehouse.
11: Four goals they've got the Adelaide Crows, three have come from ball ups. That was beautiful from Josh Rochelle, just tracked the foot. It was meant for Isaac Rankin, but he fumbled, but he followed up. And he needs to become that player like we see here in the West with Murphy Reid and also Jay Bolton, to go into the midfield, to lose their opponent, to get some confidence and then push hard back the other way, because he plays on instinct and he's a very good finisher.
10: They've all been in front of centre, those ball-ups that they've scored from Hayes, that time in the forward 50, the other two in front of centre. So the work they're doing, attacking aggressive stoppages, might have something to do with Rochelle in the middle of the ground. You asked for it, Hayes.
11: He's in the centre bounce. Here we go.
1: So we've got a similar score right now to what we had last night when we saw Carlton in front of Geelong. Can the Dogs fight back and get the lead as Richards battled over? Well done. Going to deck, picked up by Rochelle. Off he goes to Miller, back to the path of Rochelle, who then has a windy, like me on the tee. In comes Fraser, shoves it in the direction of his teammate, and it goes back. Butterick, I think it might have been, across to Williams. Now the run comes. Hand pass. I think it was Hines again. Called him Beans. We've called David Hines Beans. Half forward. Mark taken. And Dolan with it in his hand. See what he can do. It's the inside 50 kick. Pat flies, and I think destroying the ball away there was Belays. Big fella at 192, so playing his role.
10: Had to keep going there, Dolan. He held it up. Bailey Dale was going for the 1-2. So you can't enter quickly. Adelaide are just too well set up behind the footy now.
13: Boundary throw in. Taking front spot. Tim English lost it in the end. McAndrew won the tap. Worrell roved it. High kick. All the way to the wing. It's drifting, and it's out of bounds on the full.
11: It's poor from Worrell. Had time. Had to get it around his body. Couldn't quite get the right contact on the footy. Out of bounds.
13: Dale goes short to Cooper Hines. We'll get a stat check on Cooper Hines. He has had a ton of footy.
10: So 10 touches, now 11 with 6 marks.
13: To the hot spot. Over the head of Norton. He's still got hands on it. And Fraser roved it. Throws it on the boot. Goal. Joel Fraser, right place, right time, but credit to Aaron Norton. He was all out of position. The intercept mark was ready to be taken. He got a hand to it, brought it to the deck, and Frazier does the job.
10: Tell you what, that's what Aaron Norton's done so well tonight. He hasn't been beaten in a marking contest. He's taken to himself, but bringing that one to ground, that's what you've got to do to bring your small forwards, but this time a midfielder into the game. Joel Frazier, like I said, I thought it was really good last week, and he started well again tonight. 10 disposals and a goal to go to his name, as well as four tackles. But he just got in the right spot, tracked the ball down. Norton was one-on-one with his opponent. No one really went to Frazier. No one wanted to touch him. He was front and centre. Really poor play by Adelaide. That is not working hard enough defensively.
1: So, it's 4-1-25, 2-7-19. Just poke about the similar scorelines to last night's match, which was played in wet conditions. Not as wet as probably what this one's been, because we've seen the rain hold off. Ed Richards been really good. Hand pass forward, he's such a good player. So is he. Bonampelli, I'm talking about. Couple of stunning left footers. Inside 50. Jones, free kick, I reckon. Choppy, choppy of the arm. And he's going to have a shot on goal.
11: Yeah, Ed Richards, he's done the damage for the midfielder. He's up to 14 disposals now. And just driving the legs out, he's also kicked that goal.
10: No. What are we doing here, Carl? Harvey Norman replay. Just a tiny touch on Artie Jones. He was in the air. He was barely touched. Not in the back. That is a shocking call, Carl.
11: Just the eyes. Eyes went off the footy, looked at the player.
10: You can make contact without it being a free kick.
1: All right, so there's the Harvey Norman review from the My IQ experts, my place. Beautiful kick by Jones. He's blowing kisses to his fans. He's saying to the fans, and look at that. The game's tightened up now. It's game on. It's 25 each, 4-1 to 3-7 on our second quarter scoreboard for Chemist Warehouse.
11: He's loving life at the moment. He's injury-free. He's playing footy. He's kicking goals. And he's got a few contract offers just to mull over in the next couple of weeks to stay there or to leave. The big question for him during the off-season. But wasn't much in it, I agree with you. But the umpires, they are instructed to look for that. If they take their eyes off the ball and they look at their opponent and they make contact, they don't like that scoey.
10: It's funny how some players just go to another level when there's a bit of moolah on the line, boys, because he is absolutely up for grabs at the moment. West Coast Eagles should be looking very closely at this young West Australian.
13: He had an absolute career game last week. 4 goals in the wild card final, showing that he can be a big game player. That's Artie Jones's first tonight. Back in the middle, McAndrew the tap, but Bontempelli the rove. Time to arc. High kick inside 50. 40 out. Norton shoved under it. And the Crows at ground level. They win the footy. Laird, hand pass to Michael Annie. He puts it in front of Saligo. Too far in front of him. Lasso free kick coming back.
10: So we saw this against Collingwood, the Bulldogs. This quarter, they have had 4 centre clearances to 0. And the Bont is going big time in the middle of the ground.
13: He takes the short kick mark. Goes to the top of the square. Norton got it. Second grab. Hands to it. Keane couldn't affect the spoil. He had his eyes on it the whole way, and 15 out directly in front. Norton should put the Dogs 6 points clear.
10: Yeah, so this is starting from their stoppage and clearance work, and now Bont's getting the work around the ground as well. It was a perfect kick. We don't expect anything less from him. Norton beat his man to the front, got his hands out. Very difficult to spoil, and this should be their second goal from centre clearance effectively.
13: 50 goals this season for Aaron Norton, and the Dogs have 3 in a row. They are 6 points clear. 4-1-25 the Crows, 4-7-31 the Dogs. Second quarter for Chemist Warehouse.
11: Good ball from Bontempelli coming into the forward line. Got there quickly, but just no body contact from ball ace on Aaron Norton. You've got to take away his jump. We know he can read the ball really well. He's got a high reach point when he goes for those marks. Just executed beautifully. He's been in good form, had a great season in the absence of Sam Darcy.
1: Let's get to Lucy Loken. Luce, any news for Medalia Steele?
12: Safe from injuries so far this quarter, lads.
1: All right, so no injuries, which is good. Rain stayed away. I tell you what, I wouldn't mind seeing Scully and Hayes and the boys at Backchat do for me. Mm. Would you mind picking a team this year of the best left-footers in the game and the best right-footers in the game?
10: Okay.
1: Okay, would you mind doing that for me? I reckon it'll be a really good exercise.
10: Okay. Consider it done, Carl.
1: Thank you. Thank you. I want to see it. 4-7, plays 4-1, 6 points. There's 3 in this game that I have in the team that are left-footers, because I was a left-footer but not very good. Footy's near the boundary as it rolls away towards the pocket. And picked up by Cumming. Shovels it out to Ligo. Across he goes to Rankin. Off the slipper. Rolls forward. Goes to the boundary. Over and out. But inside the attacking 50. So we'll see it tossed in. But Dogs have just been on a roll. The last three goals in the game.
10: So you want a right footers only and a left footers only all Australian team.
1: Yes, please.
10: Done.
1: Yep. The teams of 26.
10: Got it, mate.
1: All right.
13: Reckon Hayden Young might get a Guernsey.
11: Not this year.
13: Yeah.
10: It's just because he's got a left foot doesn't mean it gets in.
13: Yeah, good point. Thrown back in. The Dogs win it. Frazier. Hand pass towards Hines. He gets another touch underground to Bailey Williams. Hand pass to Richards. High kick to the wing. It's a 3-on-3. Fisted down. The Dogs win it. Hines followed up. He loops one further forward. Waitman, they're in the middle of the ground. He gets the hand pass away to Kennedy. That's Luke Kennedy, the only one out there with Matt Kennedy, a late withdrawal. Goes to half forward. Nankervis for the Crows. Gets in the way. Picked it up. Hand pass to Neil Bullen. He goes to Michael Annie. And now they're... Oh! Hugo Hall-Kahn dropped it. The Dogs win it back. 50 metres out. Frazier. Bananas a pass towards Norton. No, in fact, it was Davidson playing full forward. The fist comes and the Crows save the day for now. It was a chip kick on the head of Rankin. It's fisted out of bounds. So 70 metres from the Adelaide goal and the Dogs resist that one.
10: So Dawson's a left footer, isn't he? Or am I losing my mind?
1: Yeah.
10: So the left foot All Australian mids would be Bond, Richards, Dawson. Yeah. It's right in his game. And so Young's not even on the bench.
11: Already you're wrong. You've got Errol Goulden. Goes pretty good.
1: Oh, yeah.
10: He's on the wing,
13: though. Put him on the wing.
11: In the
13: wing.
11: Was it today?
13: Throw back in.
1: How good was he today? Errol.
13: Laird's taken in a high tackle. So Adelaide off right half back. They've conceded the last three goals of this game. And it's the Dogs by 6 points.
1: I'll have Norton in my forward line if you wouldn't mind either. Footy goes to the wing. Here's a hand pass and it goes to Berry. Berry to Saligo. It's a good exercise. Already the boys are thinking about the left and right footers for 26. There's Thilthorpe. Take a nice strong mark. That is one of our marks of the day for Castrol Edge. Inside 50 goes the kick. O'Donnell cuts off the attack for the Dogs. Kicks it back defensively. Waitman flies. Can't drag in the mark. Ball jarred free. Hits the deck. Cumming grabbed hold of it. And Frazier grabbed hold of him and the umpire calls it. Give it to me.
11: Finally got into the game. Thilthorpe rushed the kick. Went on the left side. Turned it over.
1: Just knocked it down the throat in the contest though. He knocked it straight to Frazier, hand pass off to a teammate and keen intercept mark. So that's good for the Crows. They stop the attack. They trail the Crows by 6 points. It's been the Dogs who have dominated this quarter and they've kicked straight. They've kicked the three goals. The goals that they couldn't kick with all the play in the first quarter. 11 scoring shots to 5. Dragged down there, I think, Keen. No free kick. Taken by Cook. Back to Keen. Gets away from Davidson. No, he doesn't. Eventually, he just scrambled a kick away. But it's going to be intercepted by Bondapelli. And he wheels onto that trusty left and hooks it long inside 50. Marking contest. Great efforts. That Worrell. Wow. That was a very, very good defensive intercept mark.
11: He's a gun. But what about the tackling performance here from Davidson? Just to hold him up, force the turnover. That's what they're doing well. They can't move the ball from their back 50 too well at the moment.
13: He just refused to be stepped, didn't he, A's? And to the wing they go. Fogarty rises up, takes the mark in front of Lobb. He's in the centre square, the right side of it, and spears the footy to half forward. On the head of Tex, he hasn't been much of a factor. It gets out the back and 51 metres out from goal. That is important contextually because it's a lasso. It wasn't touched.
11: One touch for Tex.
13: There you go.
11: Could be his last game.
13: If they lose, it will be. The winner stays alive and has a trip to the Gabba next week. Short kick to Hines.
1: Well, if you believe the news coming out of Adelaide, if Crows don't win, it could be Matthew Nix's last game.
13: We are hearing a little bit of that as well. Cooper Hines, left half back. High footy to the wing. It's a one-on-one. Ball A shoved out of it. Well done. Good body work. Will Lewis took the mark. Moves it quickly. Inside 50 looking for Dolan. And a one-handed intercept for Rankin. That is the mark of the day.
1: For Castrol Edge?
13: But that's what I was looking for, Carl.
1: I gave it to you, mate.
13: I couldn't find it. They're off and running.
1: Neil Bullen kicks it to half forward. Marking contest over the top lob. Sinks his fist into it. Castrol Edge oils and data engineered. Castrol, don't worry about that. They're beautiful. Kick by Miller. Back inside the attacking 50. Tex! He's got him behind. He's going to play on unselfishly. He's got to think it's Cook. He's going to charge in and goes underground with his pass straight through the major opening. And that is a well-earned goal for the Crows. The game is level again. 5-1 to 4-7, 31 each on the Chemist Warehouse scoreboard.
10: Well, he's had a couple of those today, Cookie. He's just drifting down on the fat side of the ground. Let's everyone do the tough stuff. And he's a couple of Joe the Gooses over the top for a couple of goals. But this has all started with Isaac Rankin in his own D50. Came back. I think I probably wouldn't put at the top of his list his defensive mindset as a mid, but that was certainly elite by him. He was one-on-one, the last defender, one-headed mark, and then they just went whack, transition through the middle of the ground, and Cook kicks a goal at the other end.
11: His last 5 weeks have been unbelievable. Highest rated 5 weeks of any player for a long time.
10: It's got to be ever, I think.
13: So he's the best player in the competition over the past 8 weeks as far as ranking goes. And Rankin is absolutely flying. We're back in the middle, 31 apiece. Different ways to get there though. 5-1 plays 4-7. Dan Curtin, hand pass to Berry, kick inside. Ooh. 50. Karmas tunneled a little. He landed on his posterior. The Dogs keep it alive. West, hand pass turned over. Sam Berry, 70 metres out from goal, goes backwards. He turns it over. McNeil, hand pass to Bontempelli. Hits up Artie Jones. Leads up at him, middle of the ground. Right on halfway. He's in the centre square. Kick the goal for the Dogs this term. Artie Jones sends it inside 50. Over the head of Davidson. And it's taken by McNeil in a big tackle from Laird. He'll be happy to hold it up there. Ball up, 30 out from the Dogs' goal.
10: Play by Williams and then Bontempelli putting pressure on.
13: Bill Thorpe the tap. Wakeman first there. Inside is attacking 50. Hand pass to Hines. He tries to fend off Curtin, who got him and held on for dear life. Holding the ball, and the kick at goal was late. You're right, Scully. It had to be 50, and it is.
10: It was a great tackle by Dan Curtin. He's on Cooper Hines, who he's had the most touches on the ground for the Bulldogs. 15 touches. He's been very good, but couldn't shrug the Dan Curtin tackle, who plays on the wing but looks like a full forward.
11: He's getting better, Dan Curtin, and he gets his numbers regularly up past 20 disposals. He's going to be a force to be reckoned with in this competition.
13: Oh, his kick wasn't great for Cook. It's put them under pressure. They've turned it over, middle of the ground, picked up by Waitman. Hand pass goes backwards to Butterick. He missed Bontempelli. Taps it to, Frazier, taps it to his advantage. McNeil stayed on the case and took him out of bounds. Well done from the big man. And it's a boundary throw in on halfway.
1: So it's even, Stephen.
10: Going to the arc.
13: Oh, we're going to the arc to see if it came off a boot.
16: Over the boundary line.
13: And
1: it definitely came off, their legs.
11: These are the ones we just need to throw up.
13: Correct. So that was hard to see. So Saligo gets the footy.
1: Yep.
13: He drives the Crows into the forward 50. No mark taken. Slapped back out. Dawson roves it. He's going to centre it up. Underneath it, Nankervis. The spoil came from Sanders. Nankervis ground level 40 out. Trying to get rid of Sanders. He kind of did. Archie has the footy, but the Dogs win the day.
1: Well, not yet. It's still in the area, and it's going to be coming back. Nankervis, he'll retreat. Miller, Wakeman got him. Miller retreats. He goes back towards Borlase. Hand pass off towards Berry. Berry now to Michael Annie, I think. Kick inside the attacking 50. Up they fly. English got his hand to it. Rankin got hold of it. Pushed in the back, I thought. No free kick coming his way. Could have gone against McNeil. In the end, it's just outside 50, and it could be holding the ball.
10: This pressure is unbelievable from the Western Bulldogs. They have just gone to a new level again.
1: Well, I don't know where a back is if McNeil gets a free kick for that. Anyway, footy down to half forward. Norton got his toe poke to it. Michael Annie left it behind. Lewis get on it. Michael Annie got hold of him. Got his hand pass away that went straight to Curtin. Curtin then missed. Worrell. Worrell got it anyway because his teammate was able to back him up. Now it's Rory Laird, and he's able to use his situation to get it to Dawson. His left foot pass across our back is good. And now it is Cook who has it. The last goal kicker in the game to level the scores for the Crows. We've got 6 minutes to go on the Providence Lifestyle Resorts time clock. The best of the best in Western Australia. As the footy goes towards the wing, it's now Keys who kicks one inside 50. It's a bouncing ball. It's going to be cut off by Williams. Hand pass over the top of Buku. Bounced off ahead. West back to the teammate, and he kicks it forward. And that is a good mark. Is that Lewis? down low, onto his left, kicks it inside 50. Waitman got him behind his defender, and he takes a chest mark.
11: He got one, Lewis, but he really dropped it. That hit the ground. Bucks the fortune there, but a good kick inside the forward 50. The crowd's just seen it. Clearly hit the deck. There's four umpires out there. How are they getting it? We've got a big issue in the All-Australian left-footer team, Carl. A big, big issue. I've got it for you, but there's a big issue, Carl.
1: All right. There's no problem with big issues. We can always solve those here with debate.
11: I'll tell you at halftime what the big issue is.
1: Okay, so here we go. We have Waitman, who is going to line up and take his shot. He's a right footer, by the way. Wow. And it swings away from goal. That's a bad miss. Dogson could easily be four goals in front. Weight of numbers. You look at inside 50s. I know the boys will analyse that in 5 minutes, but it's 4-8-32 to 5-1-31. Margin is only 1 point here in your Saturday night footy for Chemist Warehouse.
10: Every stat says the Bulldogs should be in front by six goals, but they are in front by one behind.
13: Paul Kahan goes down the middle. Miller at ground, gets it, hand pass to Neil Bull, and hand pass to Dawson, left-footed kick, drives it to the wing, in front of Rochelle. He's got a panic. It sits for him eventually. Butterick corrals, but Rochelle chips inside to Saligo. Didn't mark it. Dale went flying. Saligo picked it up, flings a hand pass to McAndrew. He gets it to Archie, who finishes it off. They whipped it from end to end, and the Crows sneak one back. And they take the lead. Adelaide 6-1-37. The Dogs 4-8-32. 6PR is football.
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10: I'll tell you what. If you're in the Bulldogs coaching box right now, you would just be banging your head, banging boxes, banging phones against every solid surface known to man, because they have absolutely dominated the Crows here, and they are in front, Adelaide. And they can't stop their quick play from the back line, but they're giving them no chances. It's just sort of one in a mill, and then it goes down and they kick a goal. 7 scoring shots to 12. That is outstanding from the Crows to stay in and be in front in this game.
1: So we have 4.5 minutes to play. Again, it goes the Crows' way. Reaching it is Rochelle. Now it's Berry. Kick. Archie can't quite get it. Well done, O'Donnell. Knocked it away. Now chance for Dale. Dispossessed by Walker. Kick inside 50. Rochelle in space. And he'll go back and take a set shot.
11: Good clearance and good pressure. Didn't allow an easy exit coming out of their back 50. Got it back inside the forward 50. And Rochelle again, he's had some important moments in this second quarter. Archie, they'd love a big payday from him. They've obviously had a lot of injuries with him this year. Paid a lot to get him, well, not a lot in terms of picks, but contract.
1: Paul Kahan was the man that booted it to him. What a pickup he's been. Rochelle has snapped the goal. One of our goals of the day to add a material handling. 7-1-43, 4-8-32. All of a sudden the margin is out to 11 points and a half, where the Dogs have had so much opportunity.
11: Well, they've done a good job on Bailey Gale. Only the 6 disposals, and again he had the footy there, turned it over. A bit fumbly, just hasn't been his night so far. Normally a big possession winner coming out of the back 50 for the Bulldogs. Pressure him, you get some repeat entries.
10: Yeah, this is a momentum turning last 5 minutes for Adelaide. They've found it difficult for most of the game, but they now find themselves a couple of goals clear, and really, stats don't mean anything in finals.
13: 43 plays, 32, 11 points is the Adelaide lead. In the shadows of half time, a very important 4 minutes coming up. English takes it straight out of the ruck. Has to soccer it forward. He does a little bit. Norton ripped off the footy. Keane did it illegally. Free kick, Aaron Norton. These goals in this game have come in threes. Three in a row to the Crows. Then three in a row to the Dogs. And the last three goals of this game to Adelaide. Inside 50. Norton's kick finds Artie Jones. It got over the head of a backtracking Richards, and Jones takes the mark 40 metres out, slightly left of centre.
11: That's poor from the Crows. Plenty of time to get numbers back into that dangerous position on the ground. They left the fat side of the ground open. No Adelaide Crows player from that side. Normally the wingman's job to push into that dangerous area.
13: 17 disposals and 4 goals last week. The boy from Mount Barker has really announced himself in finals footy. He's already got one today, and now he's got two. The Dogs answer back. Artie Jones has a couple, and he is proving a real handful, not only for the Crows, but in September. 5 points is the Adelaide lead. 3 minutes to go. Second quarter for Chemist Warehouse.
10: A couple of things this one. Ed Richards, well done. Artie Jones called him out. It could have easily put a hand back and got in the way of this one, but it was well done by him. And then really poor from this Adelaide backline, who's held up really well. It was Worrell who tried to hand over with Rory Laird, and they couldn't get it done. Hayes, you spoke about it perfectly. No one came back into that hole, but didn't get the handover done in the first place.
1: Well, we've got about 3 minutes to go. Just looking at the bold predictions for Repco. Dawson, 4 goals and 24. He's on target for 24. Mm. He's going to have to kick 4 in the second half.
10: That's
1: and
10: right.
1: English is going to have 20. Well, he's had 5 so far, so he's going to have a big second half. Bold position predictions not looking so good. Ed Richards looking pretty damn good, though. Kick inside 50. What a good left footer he is. Ball off the hands. Hawke-Hahn. What a pick-up mid-season he's been, as I've said a couple of times. Ball comes out. Norton hand pass out to his teammate. Davis in the snap, oh, full short, and Miller was there.
11: More time, no composure there from Davidson. Rushed it.
1: So he had his chance, the good doctor. A rushing doctor, we don't like that. No, we want him to be steady in the hand as the footy goes out of the defensive zone. It's Frazier who gets it for the Dogs. Back to the good doctor. That is Davidson. Hand pass Bonampelli. He just kicks one to the square. Up play flight. Big head clash there. Dog could be down. We'll have a look back at that with Lucy in a moment. As the Crows, Miller, a great sidestep. An All-Australian selection for him as he goes to half back and his teammate Rochelle takes the mark.
10: Will Lewis was the one to go horizontal, but he's up and running around, Charlie. So
1: I'd like to have a look at the review there for Harvey Norman.
13: High kick to the wing from Rochelle. The kick pinpointed him on the wing. It's a big fist, comes to ground level. Bramble taken off it. Neil Bullen got him. And then no whistle came. Callar, she decided it should have been holding the ball, and eventually it did.
10: That was bizarre.
13: Neil Bullen has the free kick, drives him to the wing. It'll land 55 out. It won't land at all. McNeil reaches up, takes the mark. Pardon me, McAndrew. And the Crows keep going forward. It's on the head of Rochelle. Oh, he dropped it. Backing back, then Soccer's off the deck. I thought he held it, just not quite long enough. It's a behind to the Crows. 6 points is their lead.
1: So footy is back in motion. It looks like that Williams has it, so the Dogs quickly out of the danger zone. Down to the wing, a good mark taken by Wall. He's played a really good half.
11: He's a good player, good defender, but also finds plenty of the footy.
10: Fifth intercept mark, that one, Carl.
1: And 15 disposals. That's a big night, and he had to be good early when the Dogs had all the play. Not that they haven't had much either in this quarter. What is it? That's still a big inside 50s in control. 31 to 23. Footy inside 50, though, again for the Crows. They have the lead, 44 to 38. Here's Rankin, right on 50, decides to hand pass. Didn't have time for the kick. Dale did for the Dogs. Gets it downfield. We're down to 30 seconds. Ball rolling away. Goes to near the boundary, and Jones tries to keep it in. Was unsuccessful.
10: Yeah, Worrell would have been chasing Jones like it was at Cale Hooker v. Vance Franklin. And it's a lasso free kick, though, instead.
1: So Worrell to Miller and now to Berry. And Crows just going to roll down the last 20 seconds as they just keep delivering it across half-back. Dogs are going to have to man up. So they're just going to run the clock down. Keane goes across to his teammate. Down the line with the kick to Archie. He gets it knocked away. Siren will sound. And that is halftime in this elimination final. Hope you're enjoying it here on your Saturday night here at 882 6PR. Quarter to 7 on your Saturday night. And it is 7-2-44 to the Adelaide Crows. 5-8-38 to the Western Bulldogs. Rochelle and Cook have 2 goals for Adelaide. Keys, Archie and Fogarty 1. And for the Western Bulldogs, it's 2 to Jones. It's 1 to Norton, 1 to Frazier and 1 to Richards. And it is, at the moment, a 6-point lead. It's game on here at halftime. Good game of footy from the Adelaide Oval. Hope you're enjoying it. Stay with us. This is 6PR Football.
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29: Tap to Rankin, who slipped a tackle, filled the footy, but Rischelli picked it up. The boys were calling for him. To the hot spot. Over the head of Norton. He's still got hands on it. And Fraser roved it, throws it on the boot. Goal.
30: Beautiful kick by Jones. He's blowing kisses to his fans. Tex! He's got him behind. He's going to play on unselfishly. He's got to think it's Cook. He's going to charge in straight through the major opening.
29: Slings a hand pass to McAndrew. He gets it to Archie, who finishes it off.
30: So there you go. Some of the action out of that second quarter of play here at halftime on your Saturday night on 6PR footy. Adelaide Crows 7-2-44. Western Bulldogs 5-8-38. That margin is only 6 points. Paul Hazelby has all the stat winners for Perth Window and Door Replacement Company.
31: Yeah, interesting first half, Carl, when you look at the...
11: Interesting first half, Carl, when you look at the statistics. Dominated by the Adelaide Crows, 220 to 164. But it felt like, particularly in that first quarter, it belonged to the Western Bulldogs, but they just could not put it on the scoreboard. And eventually the Adelaide Crows got some momentum going their way. So the clearance numbers, 24 to the Western Bulldogs, 19 to the Adelaide Crows. Contested possessions pretty close, 84 to 86. But the inside 50s, 33 the Bulldogs, 25 the Adelaide Crows. The Bulldogs were able to score 2 goals from centre bounces. Adelaide 3 goals from ball ups, so they're doing their damage from ball ups, but each team has 3 goals from turnovers. As we take a look at the individual stat winners, Josh Wall, he's been terrific. 19 disposed in the first half, 7 marks, 255 metres gained. He's done on both sides of the footy. Isaac Rankin continued his great form with 17. Miller of the 14, Keane 13, and Rory Laird also with 13, alongside Jordan Dawson. So all of the defenders for the Adelaide Crows getting plenty of ball, because that's where the ball was camped for the most part in that first half. For the Bulldogs, Ed Richards, terrific through the the midfield, 16 disposals and a goal, 4 score involvements. Hines has been effective with 15, and we've seen Frazier with 14. Riley West started on 5, a bit quieter in that quarter. He's on 12 with Marcus Bontempelli going.
10: Yeah, haven't really seen the impact with Marcus Bontempelli or Jordan Dawson in this one that I guess we expected. Both probably playing closely to each other, and we just haven't seen them breaking free like we usually do. The score sources have been interesting. From turnover, the Bulldogs have kicked 3 goals, 5. Adelaide, 3-1. So 8 scoring shots to 4 from turnover, which is a pretty good indicator of how the game is going. From stoppage, pretty even as well. 4 scoring shots to Adelaide, 5 to the Western Bulldogs. And the way that they're moving the footy right now, both sides winning a fair bit of ball behind centre and trying to bring it back that way. Adelaide have kicked 2 goals from defensive 50 tonight. So we know those transition goals that they've been looking pretty dangerous. Well, that's actually been happening. 27 times they've had it in their D50. They've brought it out for 2 goals. The Bulldogs haven't scored from D50. So that's probably the difference in the game right now. And it's one of these games where the Bulldogs have been dominant. We've been speaking about this. Adelaide finding a way to stay in it. But, you know, Carl, you've mentioned before the game, will they find a way to, I guess, you know, keep their legs going in this second half, the Bulldogs, given they didn't have a rest last round?
11: Crows would be very happy with the lead at half time. When you look at their key forwards, very similar to the Fremantle Dockers key forwards, who didn't touch it for the Fremantle Dockers. So Walker with 3, Fogarty 3, and Thilthorpe with 3. Scott, have you seen a bigger fall from grace from a player who looked like he was ready to dominate the competition, Riley Thilthorpe, from last year to this year?
10: I don't know what's happened to their 3 forwards, really. I mean, Tex, we know, he's getting old, so he's not going to have the dominant factor that we expect from him. Darcy Fogarty's been this sort of player for a long time, yep, where you expect more from him. I mentioned in the first quarter, he doesn't look fit enough for me, and you can tell by looking at players. I know some players will say, oh, I'm built that way, and I do this and that. Gov was one of those, used to carry on and say that he, you know, was just a bit fat looking. Well, most of the time he was fat. He just was a very smart footballer. And I think players can always be fitter. So by the eye, that's where Darcy Fogarty's at. Riley Thilthorpe, it's a competitiveness issue for me. Like, it looks like he's not willing to fight hard enough. Yes, he looks good when it's out in front of him and he's, you know, taller and bigger than everyone. So it's like the Oz kicker with the big kid that's, you know, you're going to take some marks and look good. But when it really comes to it and you've got to actually grit your teeth and fight, I don't think he has that in him, which is tough to teach.
11: And up the other end, Aaron Norton's been very good. He's been the best key forward in the game. He's kicked the 1 goal, 8 disposals, but set up a few with foot skills.
10: Well, think about his competitiveness. Like, if you watch him play, you'd be struggling to think a ball wouldn't come to ground. He just fights for everything. Riley Thilthorpe, if he played like Norton, he would absolutely be unbelievable, but he can't at the moment.
0: Your experts on 6PR footy, Will Schofield and Paul Hazelby. We always love to hear from you, 0487 999 882. 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But the audio sync keeps repeating, so we'll try and sort that out. And Aileen says, hi, gents, I've watched all 4 games this week. I'm almost footied out, but enjoying the 6PR commentary. We like to hear from you, so let us know, 0487 999 882.
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12: Good evening, I'm Alex Riddell. An Australian rescue team has arrived in Nepal as search and rescue efforts to find survivors from the deadly flash flood continues, including 36 missing Australians. The 15-strong specialist unit is part of the Australian Disaster Assistance Response Team. Several children have been injured after two separate jumping castle accidents in New South Wales and Victoria. In Sydney South, three children, including a baby, have been taken to hospital after a gust of wind lifted the jumping castle they were playing on into the air just after 1 p.m. While in Geelong, two primary school children have suffered upper body injuries when they were flung from the inflatable jumping castle just before 11 o'clock this morning. All children are in a stable condition. The federal government insists it's taking action to address housing affordability, which has fallen to its lowest level in Australia. New data shows households earning $125,000 are only able to afford 12% of homes sold in the country. Three consecutive rate rises is being blamed for the fall in affordability. And a Sydney-bound flight has been forced to make an emergency landing after experiencing a suspected engine issue shortly after takeoff from Queenstown. Vision shows what appears to be several flames bursting out of the engine. A Qantas spokesperson says the aircraft landed safely in Christchurch. More news after the football.
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30: Nice to have you company. Nearly caught me yelling at Hayes. He's feeding his face, everybody. He's having a nice feed. He's got one of those rice paper rolls. He loves those things. The man that loves his suey min is going to join in.
13: Where'd you get that from?
30: His name's Will Schofield because he had the suey min. Suey. So you've got the Asian flavours going, you blokes, here at halftime. I need to get something serious out of you, though.
13: Okay.
30: Because we're here at halftime for Buccaneer Pools, but a heavy-duty play for Milwaukee Tools. If you're a tradie, you can't beat Milwaukee Tools. They are forever the tough plays and forever for the trade. What's your big tough play today?
13: Well, to me, it was Aaron Norton's goal and probably that passage of play that just before he'd gone up and brought the ball to ground,
10: goal to Frazier, and then pretty much the next inside 50 marked in front of about four Adelaide Crows. That's as tough as it gets. And he's been incredibly consistent tonight with his contest. We're talking about Riley Thilthorpe. That's what he can't do, and that's all Aaron Norton has done, his contest tonight, Carl.
14: And we'll find out from Hayes in a moment, because he's still enjoying halftime. you know the heavy duty play, and that was the one where, you know, when Lewis got absolutely crunched, and I was questioning, I was thinking, I was waiting for the replay, and then he was up, and I mean, to me that was good attitude. Now we're talking about, and Scully and I, we were having just a bit of a chat before we came back after the break, that what do the Dogs dish up in the second half? Do we see what happened last night, or do we see the Dogs wind back the clock to when they're able to win week after week, outsiders, they came West Coast and they beat West Coast. They were then able to keep the belief back up. I know it's a different time, but the game hasn't changed, had that much. Do they have the attitude to win tonight and keep rolling?
10: Well, Carl, it's 62-minute game time at the moment, and Ryan Gardner's playing 17 minutes. Surely, given the backup in play, he gets more game time. Lachie McNeil has played 34 minutes. They're both under 50% game time. I don't understand that from Beveridge. He's a strange unit at times, Luke, and I don't understand playing a bloke in a sub role when you don't need to. You need to share the load. It doesn't matter who you're playing. If he doesn't deserve to be on there, then don't play him. Don't play him at all.
0: So it was 16% last week.
10: Well, he's just

0: forwards. We know that, but they need to be better with their work rate and their want to get the footy and bring it to ground and bring their small forwards into it. Josh Rochelle's the one that looks the most dangerous in the forward line for the Adelaide Crows. But you ask the question whether the Bulldogs can go on and do it. It's about the execution piece. They've dominated for long periods of the game. They just don't have the lead. They haven't put on the scoreboard. And that concerns me because away from home, second week in a row, and eventually the Adelaide Crows will start to get the game played on their terms.
1: So the challenge for the Bulldogs is, of course, to take a scalp. It's now do or die. You can't afford to lose. But against the other seven teams that made the final eight this season, the Dogs have played 12. They've won three, drawn one, and lost eight. So they need to take it up. But one thing I did notice, if this one does get close, single-digit games that they've been involved in, they're 8-0. So they've won the close ones this year, the Dogs, and finals footy. If they can take it to the wire, well...
2: Well, it's a single digit at the moment, isn't it, when we look at the score? Lucy Loken is riding our boundary tonight for Medallia Steel. What's the feeling like around the ground, Lucy?
3: Crowd is pumping, actually. Not a spare seat here. There were a couple of boos when the Dogs were kicking for goals even before they kicked them. So the crowd is up and about. Still slippery, but the rain has held off for now. Touch wood. Touching all the wood.
1: Is that a bit of Taylor... No, it's not Taylor Swift in the background. Is that... Who is that, Luce?
3: It's...
1: Pharrell Williams.
3: Pharrell Williams,
1: yes.
3: Happy. Yeah, so they're doing a crowd clap along, you know, if the camera pans to you. And you know what? There's a fair bit of participation this time.
2: Now, how's the emotion been from, you know, you're on the ground and you're seeing the way that the game is being played. What have you thought here at halftime?
3: Yeah, the crowd's getting frustrated with the easy mess ups, being how slippery it is. There's a lot of sort of hands in the air, but no, everyone seems up and about now. We've hit half time and it's still a close game.
2: Good on you, Lucy. Thank you. Here at half time, we have been here for Buccaneer Pools. 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
1: I wouldn't mind one either, Handy. We're coming into summer.
4: You've got to become a father first.
1: Yeah, good point. Worry. Yeah, good point. Well, that I know
4: that
1: of.
4: You know of, yeah. I was waiting for
1: very that. Good. 0487 999 882. Wasn't that joke. I'm kind of good at them despite not being a father. Great to have you with
4: Hayes
1: us.
4: He's like that.
1: Hayes is good for a laugh. He gives me sometimes some sympathy giggles. Right. It's really good. Paul Hayes will be Will Schofield, your experts. Mark Foreman, Carl Langdon with us. And Lucy is on the boundary. Third quarter is underway in the middle of the ground. It's the Crows who take a 6-point lead into the second half. They've never lost to the Dogs in a final.
5: Cross the line.
1: This is the fourth time they meet, and it's the Dogs who will get the first clearance.
4: We'll start with the worst. We're all in footy.
1: Yeah.
0: Here he comes, Tim English. Big second half coming.
1: And that rule that Scully refers to, crossing the line over halfway, inside 50 over the head of Davidson. Oh. Intercept mark to
4: Keane. Gave him a look too, Mark Keane. Gave him a here's the ball. This is what you should be going for. I like that.
1: There you go. Short kick. Jordan Dawson, top of his defensive 50, the All-Australian vice-captain. Oof. Not the best kick, but it finds its way to Philthorpe. Attacks the footy, picks it up, hand pass to Laird, 1-2. Philthorpe just drives it into the 50. It's a floating footy. Not his best, but at ground level, Cook, hand pass, Archie, 48 out, throws it on the boot. It comes off the side of the boot. Horrific kick. Out of bounds on the full. No change to the halftime score. The Crows lead it by 6 points.
4: Should we have a little look at the ball? There's four really stinking kicks to start with.
2: Ball's fault, you reckon?
4: Maybe.
2: Footy back in motion. Goes downfield. There's a push. There's a whistle. There's a crow who's going to receive. Miller up. He's looking and he's deciding at the moment to just wait. Meantime, Dogs just flood back, fill the holes. Oh, there's a hole and Fogarty has gotten away and he has led hard at the kicker and it was a beautiful pass.
0: Yeah, it was. They had the two key tools going back towards goal and he was smart enough to come up towards the kicker. A little bit of space left there again. Williams had the opportunity to chop it off, but let him go boundary side. We know this guy can kick a big ball.
2: He sure can. He kicked the goal of the day to start the game. It was a beauty for our team at Toyota Material Handling. What can he do from beyond 50? He strikes it pretty well. It's across the face. It'll be in the pocket. There's a contest there. Taylor Walker keeps it alive. Paddled in the Rochelle direction. He was tackled head into the turf by Karmas. Pin the arms and the whistle comes and he will have a shot at goal.
4: So Josh Rochelle should be straight off the ground here. He's carried on like he's smacked his head on the ground, which he has

0: not. He's put his hair, look, he's barely touched his head on the ground. He's down, feigned and rolled around the ground and holding his head like he's been hit with a sledgehammer. Off the ground then for an HIA. This is a disgrace.
1: So, meantime, he's up. He did have an arm free, by the way. It was
0: oh, he's
1: the
0: fine
1: other side.
0: Now. He's kicking for
1: and
0: goal.
1: And now he snaps, but he hits the stick and it's a behind. It was going to be on the inside or wrong side of the post anyway, I reckon. So, the Crows move forward by only one. 7-3-45 to 5-8-38. The margin is now seven.
0: Doctor's looking closely at the vision. Get him off, boys, if he hit his head so hard.
2: Yep, if they're serious about it, that's what has to happen. Well called, Scully. Short kick. Karmas takes it. Defensive 50. Misses Richards. Turnover. Picked up by Cumming. Hand pass to Rankin. 70 out. Spears it. It gets over the top. Rochelle again. He can't get there. Bailey Williams first. He shakes off Rochelle's tackle and sends the Dogs long to the wing. It's a 2-on-2. Davidson nudged under it. Waitman it was. Here is Davidson. Gets the hand pass. Chip into the middle. Over the head of Dolan. This should be a turnover. Laird runs onto it.
0: Oh, well done.
2: Dolan got back and took him down in a tackle. Miller there for support. Then just flicks Dolan away. His chip kick to Walker on the lead. Not sure Norton can do that. He stood the mark. All is well. Flares it wide. Cumming takes the mark. 55 from goal. Kick in. Not 15. Worrell has to fend off Sanders. Got a boot to ball. But under pressure, Bailey Williams wins it. Hand pass to Sanders, who went to kick it, then changed his mind, dropped it, loses the footy. Worrell, hand pass to Cumming, hand pass to Miller, 60 out, spears the pass, and Rankin slides in, takes the mark directly in front of goal, 40 out.
0: What is Riley Sanders doing, Hayes? I'm waiting for the replay, just to have a good look at this, because he had the footy, no pressure, dropped it. Just dropped it, and that's a big moment in this game. Bulldogs have got to start maximising their opportunities.
2: Certainly is a big moment. He was undecided. A few times he went to hand pass it. A few times he went to kick it. Then the proper kick.
0: He does play like that. It's how he finds space, but then he just completely dropped.
2: 12 points has been their biggest lead of the night. Adelaide. Isaac Rankin from directly in front keeps it tight, but that new biggest lead is 13 points. He sneaks it home. The last thing the Dogs need is Isaac Rankin to get going, and he kicks the goal. 8-3-51, the Dogs 5-8-38. We've played 4 minutes in this third quarter.
0: Well, he had options. Marcus Bontempelli was forward of centre. Just need to kick it to him one-on-one. That's all he needs. But he just changed his mind as he was about to kick the footy. Dropped it, turnover, and they made him pay the big price. Isaac Rankin, you don't want him on the end of it. He doesn't miss too many. His 24th goal for the season.
1: Biggest lead in the game, Scoey.
0: Yeah, it is. And Adelaide have dominated this second half. 70% possession to them, and they're 5 inside 50s to 1.
1: So it was four goals each in the second quarter. We've gone almost just over 4 minutes in this quarter, and already it's looking a little bit like Adelaide, who have just got on top for the moment, as it is going to be Richards who clears it from the centre for the Dogs. Inside 50, Norton comes hard, can't take the mark. Hall Kahan, beaten by Dolan, paddled it, got it, kicks it with his left boot towards his teammate, but chipping in is Keane to take a mark for the Crows. We'll go defensively to Worrell, who's been exceptional. Thought he was going to get a shot on goal. I questioned before, would like to see the Harvey Norman replay, whether it went 15. Meantime, Lobb has taken the Worrell kick mark. And he will lob for the Dogs. Kick it long. Down the spine. Keane thumping spoil. And away come the Crows.
2: A spiralling kick from Rankin. Middle of the ground. Dangerous spot. Big ball to win. Bramble fall of the footy. Taps it to Bailey Williams. He takes the Archie tackle. Holds it in. Probably smartly. Ball up just outside of the centre square.
0: 22 disposals to Josh Worrell. He started this second half very strongly, 8 marks as well.
2: Has stood strong, particularly with that early Bulldogs onslaught. Richards sockers it off the deck, but only as far as the shin of a crow. Neil Bullen picks it up, hand pass to McAndrew, just spirals it to Walker. That'll work. 60 out. He chips it towards Phil Thorpe, who's just rambling after it. It beats him to the line. 30 metres out from the Adelaide goal. It will be a boundary throwing.
0: Rory Lobb's had that matchup tonight too on Phil Thorpe. And pretty good. Done his job.
2: Yep, the two sevens going at it. Picked 29 way back in 2013, Rory Lobb. The Swan District's boy. As McAndrew takes front spot. No tap. Got to Neil Bullen. He kicked it into Tim English. Quick snap out the back from Keys. It's high. It's floating. It's there. Some work on the line. Oh, my goodness. Some MMA work on the line. Rory Lobb can't believe that he was thrown out. The goal stands. And Adelaide get another. Harvey Norman replay will tell the tale. Scully and Hayes, what did you think?
3: Well, it was Rory Lobb in front position on Phil Thorpe, which is always a dangerous spot to get yourself as a defender. And it did look like he was thrown out of the way, but we will see on the Harvey Norman replay what it looks like. But it's another goal to Keys. He's kicked a couple of these tonight where he only had the 8 disposals, but 2 of those goals, like, that is just huge in a final, being able to do that. It was bobbling around. He slapped it on the left boot. Bounced before the line. It was Phil Thorpe and Lobb. Nothing there. Hayes?
0: I grabbed him a little bit, but not strong enough.
1: Gotta be strong.
0: He's playing like a forward there, Rory Lobb, trying to win a free kick. When you're the key defender, you need to get a touch on that footy.
1: So Richards got it from Fraser. Kicks with the left. Inside 50. Ball knocked away. Taken by Cumming. Gave it to Worrell quickly. Out it goes to his teammate, and he's knocked down. Michael Annie, now it's Bontempelli. His hand pass, dropped it in short of Sanders, who let it go. Now the Crows, they assume control. Rankin on the move, Berry gives it off to his teammate. It is, again, going out Michael Annie towards the wing, Saligo. He'll combine with Walker. Saligo gets it back in a 1-2. Kicks it long inside 50. Phil Thorpe, well done Lobb. Knocks the ball away. Now it is going to be Butterick, I think. Hand pass out towards Bontempelli, who'll chip it to the wing and wide. Oh, gee, threw it back in Sanders if he had kept it in play. So was it touched? Is it a lasso? We will see. Umpires.
0: I'm going to throw it in. It's either out of bounds or it's a throw, in my reckoning. Bontempelli, one that needs to lift a little bit. A couple of handballs involved. 15 touches, but
3: he's been errant, hasn't he?
0: Yep, nothing forward of centre.
1: So 3 score involvements for him, only 2 to Dawson. So those 2 stars not having as much impact as we might have thought. 9-3-57-5-8-38. Adelaide Crows are leading this game. And now a chance through the corridor. Williams now with a kick from the centre. Out to half forward, right half forward. Jones in front of Miller. Neither can keep it in play. And we'll have it thrown in at half forward for the Dogs now.
2: 19 points is the Adelaide lead. Short kick, Miller at a rank in. It was not 15. Working backwards, Miller had taken in a tackle without the footy. So they were hemmed in. They were losing about 30 metres of ground, but...
3: That's against Will Lewis.
2: Yeah.
3: He's in a day to forget, but I guess he's less. At least he's out there. I couldn't disagree with it more, what they're doing with Ryan Gardner. Oh, you're either fit to play or play someone who can run or do something. He's still on the bench. He's had one touch. I don't know what Beveridge is doing.
2: Extraordinarily unusual. 16% game time last week. It's going to be something similar at the moment. Footy goes to the wing and Archie has it come off his shin. It skids across the line. Lasso, the Dogs have the footy. This is a game high margin at the moment. 19 points it is.
3: Okay, umpires. He's lost control a little bit, but it's a lasso. They need to get some rope out there for these blokes. There's a number of these free kicks being paid.
2: I'm not sure what the amount of whistles are for. It was quite obviously off the shin of Archie.
3: The correct decision.
2: It was eventually made. So the short kick backwards does go to Gardner.
3: Do you agree with this? Is Gardner on the field? No, that's O'Donnell, mate.
2: Was that O'Donnell?
3: Gardner doesn't play.
2: Long kick. At half forward anyway, Richards kick inside 50 in Miller. Takes front spot, intercepts, hand pass to Worrell. They move it quickly from fullback. Worrell's kicks pinpoint. Neil Bullen, right halfback for the Crows, takes the mark right on the boundary.
3: Massive day, 25 disposals now for Worrell.
4: Play on!
2: Leading that back line. Neil Bullen drives them long to the wing. Dawson had to fist it from behind. Bounce was terrible for O'Donnell in the end. Ground level, West, hand pass, Fraser chips the footy inside 50. It's an out number. The Dogs, Lewis was caught behind and he infringed. Here he is again. Josh Worrell stands in the way.
0: A poor execution going inside their forward 50 from the Bulldogs once again. Just going to lower their eyes and have somebody leading up at the ball carrier. Worrell's having a field day.
2: He goes backwards to ball ace to Michael Annie down the wing. And Miller leading up at him, takes the mark. Wheels and goes. The kick is for Walker. It's precise. Hits him on the chest. He turns and goes. Quick kick inside 50. Dawson had the sit. Karmas the spoil. Williams, ground level for the Dogs, wins it. Hand pass to O'Donnell. And off half back, Bailey Williams. Hand passes to Davidson. High kick down the line. Adelaide win the outnumber. Keane dropped the mark, then was tackled to the deck without the footy. It's a Bulldogs ball. A Crows ball. They lead it by 19 points.
1: So Crows now have wrestled the ascendancy. Biggest lead in the game. Dogs just hanging on. And it's been a long time since they were able to kick a goal. 5 goals in this game. They had 5 at half time. In fact, I reckon they were 5-8 at half time. So they haven't scored so far in a half of this third quarter. We're almost gone midway with 10:49 left on that clock. Intercept mark taken here by the Dogs. But they're at half back.
4: Who's it, Hose?
3: Gardner.
4: No, man.
3: It's my man Gardner.
4: He's on, mate. And playing well when he's on.
3: Hang on, he just got on the ground.
4: Intercept mark.
1: So how many minutes has he played?
4: 17 minutes, Carl. It's been 78 minutes gone. He's played 17.
1: All right. Well, he's on the ground now. He definitely just took a mark. So
4: good on you, Bevo.
1: Ball has been dragged downfield. You reckon he'll be the difference? The Gardner. Let's see what he can do. Here's Worrell. He's been pretty good. Can he play like him for the next, what have we got, about 40 minutes? Mark being taken by O'Donnell.
4: He's a good player, O'Donnell.
1: He's going to kick with his trusty left inside the attacking 50, and the mark has been taken by Rory Laird.
4: Tell you what, their delivery inside 50, you said it, Hayes. It's been really poor from the Western Bulldogs. 41 inside 50 to 33 their way, yet they trail by a significant margin.
1: The Dogs only have one player in this team, Marcus Bonampelli, who was able to have that winning run back in 2016. A couple of others played for other teams today, Hamling and Dunkley, and of course Daniel and Stringer, along with Liberatore, who's not playing, are the only other players still playing the game today, 10 years on.
4: Switches on here. They want it.
2: Karmas has it in the centre square. As Carl said, just the one premiership medal for the Dogs. 3 medals out there for the Crows. It's driven long inside 50. The Dogs go up. Norton was the flyer. He didn't mark it, but Artie Jones tackles Nankervis to keep it locked in, the forward 50. They need one. They need one pretty quickly. Adelaide by 19. McAndrew the tap. Hand pass comes towards Norton. He gets it to West. High snap. Will land in the goal square. Tracking it back. Worrell again. Oof. Outstanding mark. Had to stand under it. He did that. And then he hits his target with the kicking, Rankin.
4: He's had 28 touches, 5 intercept marks, 9 marks total. It is a massive game from Worrell.
2: Oh, my goodness. Stats for the Perth Window and Door Replacement Company. The kick to the wing ends up with the Bulldogs, and Davidson took too long. Cumming ran him down. The Crows win the footy. Here they go through the middle. Berry takes a bounce, runs through the centre circle. He gets approached, so he has to kick it sideways. It's off the side of his boot. They do have the numbers. They'll keep going forward. Nankervis kicks inside 50, falls short of Soligo. He gathers, but he was taken in a tackle, got the hand pass to Walker, and then Bailey Williams gets in the way of his kick. Intercept mark. The Dogs have the footy, still trailing by 19 points.
1: Still 40-34 inside 50 in favour of the Dogs. And they trail by 19. Footy goes down. Worrell again. Big spoil this time. Towards the boundary rolls the footy. And that is another little one percenter for Worrell. Awesome effort so far in this game today.
4: Why is that Rankin becoming a big issue as well? He's had 10 disposals in this quarter. He's had 27 for the game so far and a goal.
1: So the ball goes downfield. We're going to see a contest as we see a replay, as now we're underway. I wonder why we're flashing onto the coach there for a minute. It was Bevo, who's not looking that happy. West gets tackled brilliantly, and in underneath it is Neil Pullen, who lays that tackle.
4: Adelaide have had 80 more possessions, Carl, than the Bulldogs. They've had a lot more of the pill.
5: Come around, Alex.
3: Riley Sanders only the 5 touches. Hardly sighted.
1: So about to see what Neil Bullen could do. Another inside 50. In position, Archie, almost. Williams gets the crumb for the Dogs. Just hacks it out of the danger zone. Crumb. Norton hit the pack hard to Davidson. He kicks it to open space. Foot race is now on. Think it's Jones who leads it. It is. He runs after it. He gathers it. He's near the boundary. Slips over. He gets caught. He shakes the tackle. He ducked under it. He then goes inside Rory Laird. He kicks inside 50. Now it's Richards. Almost got tripped by Dawson. Lucky to do that. And a kick is short, and Worrell again saves the day.
0: It's one of the best individual games I've seen from a backman for a long time. It hasn't just been about disposals and getting easy ones. It's been very sound defensively.
2: 18 points is that margin.
3: That was a 4-on-1 to Richards, and Worrell was the one on the goal line, and he couldn't make the distance because the wall of Worrell was set up.
2: Even the Dogs are kicking it to him constantly. Outside they go. English can't take the mark. Fogarty went without it. Keys picks up. Hand pass to Berry. Hand pass to Cook. He goes down the line. Falls short of Walker. Can't mark it. Karmas comes in. Picks it up. Walker got him. Smashed him in a tackle. And hangs on to him. Ball up slightly. Bulldog side of halfway.
0: Timmy English has been good. 8 disposals.
2: We'll get down to Lucy on the boundary shortly to get any updates. Conditions, looks like the rain is hanging away. Rory Lobb, high kick to half forward. Davidson goes up. So too did Norton. And Norton takes the mark. Ball ace couldn't affect the spoil. 70 metres out.
3: He's fighting hard, Aaron Norton.
2: The Dogs haven't kicked a goal this quarter. Norton sends them inside 50. Artie Jones underneath it. In front, Lewis didn't get the run. English belts it down. Bontempelli roves it. Hand pass to Sanders. He just gave it hot potato to English, who ran out of time. Ripped in a tackle, holding the ball.
0: How's he going?
4: I was being a bit facetious.
0: Before. He's having a quiet game. Jimmy English could be his last for the Bulldogs. Who knows?
2: Great tackle by Braden Cook. He saved the day. 18 points is the Adelaide lead. No goals this quarter, Carl, to the Dogs.
1: So there were some bold predictions made earlier for Repco. Hayes said English will be the most dominant big man with 20 disposals. Well, he's by far and away not that right now. Dawson was kicking 4 for Scully as well for Repco. Footy goes forward. It's inside, and there's Worrell again. And he cuts it off. He gives it off to Cook. He gives it across to Laird. He gives it downfield and kicks it out of bounds. So it will be the Dogs getting it back.
0: McAndrew's only had the 8 disposals as well, so he's still in the running.
3: No.
0: Phil Thorpe's been quiet. Walker quiet.
3: No. James Worrell's a pretty good player.
1: How big's Worrell?
3: He's big enough.
1: Is there a height qualification here?
3: Big.
1: Worrell's 195. I think that counts. Footy goes to half forward. Knocked away. Beko's got it. Worrell again as he just hammers it to the boundary. That'll be another throw in.
3: He is knackered. 31 disposals now to Worrell. 9 marks, 5 intercepts. They're going to find something different to do here, the Bulldogs. What they're doing right now is not working, it's fair to say. They haven't switched all day, Hayes. They haven't had run and gun. They keep bombing it in there. I've got to think they're going to try something different.
1: Worrell, 25 in game 78, playing the game of his life right now. Elimination final. Talk about playing every game as if it was your last. He is certainly doing that. Texas taken high, and this could be his last. If his team don't win, at the moment they are leading 9-3 to 5-9. Tex kicks it forward. Dale Keys. Keys Dale. No one can win it. Bramble comes in, gets hold of it, gives it to Williams. Keeping it in O'Donnell near the boundary. Hand passed it off to Lobb. Back to Bramble. Bramble's undecided. Then he has to retreat. Gives it back to Lobb, who just lobs the footy out of bounds on the full. That'll be a free kick to Adelaide.
3: Happy with Rory Lobb there in that situation, huh?
0: Not his best. He's had a good career, though, Rory Lobb. And he's done a good job tonight on Riley Philthorpe. Coming towards the end of his career, I would have thought.
2: I've enjoyed Hayes' little giggles tonight. He's up and about. Not totally happy with his McDelivery player. Down the line, Philthorpe. Strong mark. He took it in front of Dale, had a height mismatch, spears it into the pocket, and Curtin had a meter on Bontempelli, and it was all he needed. He takes the mark, and he will shoot for goal, left forward pocket.
0: He's got some tricks, this bloke. He can push forward, he's a big guy, he can take marks. We've seen him burst from stoppage. But again, Scott, he just doesn't do it enough, does he, Dan Curtin? Started pretty well. When you look at the stat sheet, this will be disposal number 12. For a guy that is now spending a bit more time as an inside midfielder, I'd love a bit more from him.
2: At 21 years of age, he is the youngest Adelaide player out there. He goes with the left foot banana, and it ends up going the wrong way. One of those inside-out bananas, margin back to 19, game high. 4 minutes to go, third quarter.
3: He committed that really late. Sort of was going drop punt and then last minute changed his mind.
1: So just under 4 minutes to play. Dale, hand pass, Williams, kick for the Dogs. Down to the wing. Falling over was Waitman. Taking the mark is Millerer. Kicks to the corridor and finds his teammate. It is Borlase as he goes towards centre half back in Keane. And he's pretty keen to get it moving forward and does just that to Nankervis. back to Keane, and he kicks it inside the attacking 50. Up they fly. No mark taken. Knocked down. Taking the crumb is Davidson. Gave it off to English. There's a stat for Hayes. Footy gets punched back by Frazier. Dale gets tackled. Maybe hurt his leg. Let's see. Berry picks it up. Kicks it high towards the pocket. It floats. Two dogs coming at it. Williams let it drop because I think he saw his teammate Butterick, and he might have just pulled out. Hayes?
0: Yeah, he did. They looked at each other. Fell right in between them.
3: Davidson,
0: I need to go harder.
3: Davidson, he has had a stinker tonight. He is not playing to the level required in a final.
1: So 58 to 39.
2: Thrown back in. The Dogs' quick kick away. It's gone 15 and lands in the lap of Saligo. Out of the pack from the stoppage. It was a rush kick, a dump kick. And Jake Saligo will line up 48 out directly in front. It was Lockie Bramble who put it in his lap.
5: They're going 1 minute, please.
3: It's a good call on Riley Sanders before Hayes. He's had one kick. Six touches and one kick.
0: He's a gun inside midfielder that should be able to find it, well, particularly in these conditions.
3: They need to change up what they're doing through that part of the ground, I think.
1: Top 10 pick, too.
2: They've kicked five out of the last six goals, the Crows. Jake Saligo from directly in front, 49 metres out, leaves it right.
3: So, I know you're about to give the score, but they need to make some changes here, the Bulldogs. I'd put him on ball, I'd put some pace on ball, maybe even Riley West as well as Ed Richards, of course. They've got to do something different.
1: So 20 points, biggest lead in the game, 9-5 to 5-9. Dogs have kicked 1 point in this quarter.
3: They've got to change angles here too. Davidson, he won't do it. He's absolutely scared of the footy at the moment. He'll go long down the line. You've got to change angles. You've got to find a way to change the way this game's going.
1: We talked about what the second half might offer, given that one team had the week off, the other didn't. Dogs just not able to get any impact on the scoreboard, something that they had a lot of effort to do in that first half. They didn't make the most of it. Saligo got on Bramble, pressured him out of it, knocked it away. Michael Annie, he didn't kick it. He just dropped it on the ground. He was tackled by Hines. No free kick. In goes Bramble. Good work again. But eventually it was jarred free somehow. Saligo out to Cook. He kicks to the wing. Fogarty got rid of O'Donnell. Just shrugged those big tuck-shop arms, as Scully would say. Kicks it towards half forward. And there's a hand pass coming back the other way. Looks like English might have it. Kicks it a centre half forward, and the mark has been taken. They go rolling the Dogs.
2: Davidson drives them long inside 50. The kick is precise. Norton on the lead had 2 metres of separation, and it was a driving ball. He's taken the mark 15 out directly in front.
0: Matty Dix wouldn't be happy with that. Josh Rochelle leading out. Easy mark. Dropped it in the wet conditions, and then bang, straight through the middle. Corridor footy out to the fat side. Aaron Norton, but he's looking frustrated with that. Needed to be better.
2: And dropping the easy mark, Josh Rochelle just looks to the heavens and then covers his eyes because Aaron Norton is on the runway. The Dogs need this. And he hits the stick. Left-hand goalpost. They cannot buy a goal. Back to 19 points, the Dogs' deficit. 30 seconds left, third quarter for BP.
1: Talk about a game of missed opportunities. That's 47 to 38 inside 50s in favour of the Dogs.
3: And they've had more scoring shots as well, Carl.
1: Exactly. We'll talk about that at three-quarter time. We've got about 20 seconds to play, and the Crows are moving away from their defensive goal. Nan Curvis, kick good. Neil Bull, imagine if they can get another one here, the Crows. They've been good late in quarters. Here's a kick inside 50. Marking contest. Big thump. Comes down. Bramble gets the run at it. Saligo pressures him, takes him high. Should be a free kick to the Dog.
3: That's a bit high.
1: Should be a free kick to the Dog.
3: Gosh.
1: There's four of them out there, Scully.
3: Oh, yeah. Don't have to tell me twice about that.
1: Yep. Anyway, ball going to be thrown in. And it is still in the attacking zone for the Crows. Siren should sound. Michael Annie in front. There it is. The margin is 19 points. It is 5-9-59 to 5-10-44, the Western Bulldogs so far in this game. Our goal kickers, we've got two to Rochelle, two to Keys, two to Cook, one to Archie, Fogarty and Rankin, and for the Western Bulldogs, two to Jones, one to Norton, Frazier and Richards. And it was a very, very dry quarter, sadly, for the Western Bulldogs. They kicked only 2 points. The Crows added two goals, three. It's 7:30. 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
2: Isaac Rankin from directly in front keeps it tight, but that new biggest lead is 13 points. Quick snap out the pack from Keys. It's high. It's floating. It's there. Corey Lobb can't believe that he was thrown out. The goal stands.
1: So there is just a couple of the highlights out of a quarter of play where the Dogs were not able to kick a goal. 9-5-59 to 5-10-40. It is the Adelaide Crows by 19 points. Paul Hasby and Will Schofield.
4: Well, in the third quarter, it was a little bit Adelaide Crows, but honestly, it was a pretty even spell across the board. Both had the same amount of inside 50s, 14 apiece. Adelaide have had a few more touches, which has been the way all game. They've had 80 more disposals, 323 to 245 touches, 41 tackles each, so both sides tackling okay. Pressure factor for both sides okay, but not great. Clearances are in the Bulldogs' favour. They're at 30 to 24. There's not many differentials statistically in this game, but the difference is Adelaide are taking their chances. They've been more efficient in their forward 50. They've taken more marks inside 50. And realistically, when they've had their opportunity to score in there, they've taken it. They've kicked some goals that you probably don't use. They've kicked one kick-in goal for the day. The Bulldogs have kicked two from centre bounce, but Adelaide have just found a way to transition the ball from their D50 at times. And in that third quarter, a number of their big players started stepping up. Josh Worrell had 13 disposals in that quarter. Isaac Rankin had 10. Miller had 9. And on the other side of things, Rory Lobb, Williams and Frazier, 8, 7 and 6 apiece for the game. Josh Worrell has had 32 touches. Isaac Rankin, 27. If he goes up around 35, the Bulldogs won't win this game. So I reckon they've got to put someone to stop him. He's kicked a goal as well.
3: the Bulldogs just haven't had really anyone to dominate or stand up. Ed Richards has probably been their best with 3 clearances, 21 disposals and a goal, 6 inside 50s. But even his game has been a little bit underwhelming, Hayes. I don't know how you've seen it.
0: Yeah, they just need some class factor forward of centre. If it's not Bontempelli, who's going to be the one that finds a target inside their forward 50? They're not the most skilled group of midfielders and small forwards outside of Ed Richards and also Marcus Bontempelli. But for Bontempelli, only the 3 score involvements. He needs to do more than that. Ed Richards has had the 21. He's been good, but only the 5. So they're low numbers for those quality players going through the midfield. But I think it's something they need to address maybe in the off-season, is some more class players forward of centre in terms of their smaller players. We know Sam Darcy will come back, and we've seen a couple of good young players stand up this year in the forward line, Artie Jones being one of those. But, you know, it hasn't been a great year for West from a goal-kicking point of view, and also Cody Waitman. So I reckon they'll be on the hunt for some skilled players forward of centre.
1: Just quickly, let's get to the Adelaide Oval. Lucy Loken is there for Medalia Steel.
14: No injury concerns at this point, fellas.
2: Thank you, Lucy. What's the conditions like? It looks like there might be a little bit of rain sweeping across.
14: Yeah, just very slippery, just spitting now, but no breeze.
2: Well, the Dogs need it to dry up so they can try and pile a couple on the board. 19 points is their deficit to try and overturn in this final quarter. Dawson, first touch, flings it forward. Off the line, Bramble hit it hard. Bontempelli picks it up, drives it to the top of the goal square for the Dogs. He gets out the back, but off hands. And slips through for a rush behind.
3: Man, Buku Karmas has gone forward. They had to change something, and Buku Karmas is the man to have gone forward. He's done it before. I like it from the Dogs. I wonder if they've changed much in the midfield.
0: 5-year contract offer this week for Buku Karmas, would you believe, from the Western Bulldogs?
3: Well, they need to shore things up in their back line, so I don't wonder at all.
2: Keane takes the kick in. Great to have Hayes and Scully with us on a Saturday evening. Mark Foreman, Carl Langdon calling the action. It's made its way to the wing from a Keane kick out. The Dogs win it back. Riley West twists and turns. High ball. It'll land on 50. Norton pushed Buku underneath it. Buku has been thrown forward and he can't take the mark.
3: I hope he kicks the game winner.
0: I meant to say he's had 5 touches. He's had for the game.
2: Karmas has kicked 1 goal this year. As Frazier slaps it towards Bontempelli, quickly slaps it on the boot. A very smart mark from Will Lewis.
3: It's my man.
2: He shoved his opponent out the way. It went the bare minimum, 15.1 metres, 30 out directly in front. He's got a shot for goal.
3: He's given a lot of free kicks away tonight, Will Lewis, and he's fought often one man down, but he's done it on Josh Worrell, who's been the best player on the ground. He must kick this goal.
2: He was an SSP selection. He was playing amateur footy this time last year, and he does kick the goal. The Dogs have life. That margin is back to just 12 points through 90 seconds in this final quarter on the Chemist Warehouse scoreboard.
3: Tell you what, big Will Lewis, he needed to stand up and do something late in this one. Interesting to see what they deploy. It's not Ryan Gardner, I can tell you that. He's on the bench. Spent most of the day on there as well. Thank you, Luke Beveridge. But Buku Karmas trying to stretch them in front of the ball, trying to make, I think, Josh Worrell accountable. You gotta be able to bring the ball to ground. Bontempelli involved in this one too. Little shark out of the stoppage.
1: Well, one thing they haven't been able to do is do that, and that's finish off with goals. They'll get the supply. They've got their chance, and they've started this quarter with what they couldn't do in the previous quarter, and that is with a goal. English now working hard in the middle, going over the top of the footy, and doing it well is Frazier, holding it up. Rankin against him. There's going to be what? Umpire's doing some pointing. Not sure what for. Pointing at the ruckman, I suppose. Comes out the back. Chance for Rankin. Defensive side of the contest. Kicks it forward. It's a bouncing ball. It's paddled back. Lob did that. Chance for Butterick. It is jarred free. Goes to the wing. Picked up by Berry for Adelaide. Hand passed out to his teammate. That's Laird. His boot. Kick out on the full, so it will be Lobb who'll kick it back into the play.
3: He's played well. He has played well, Rory Lobb. He did some really smart play just before, just kept him in front of himself, played pretty reliable footy. He's a much better backman than he is a forward.
1: So nice pass. Now Richards, long left foot kick, inside 50, up there, go! Oh, Rankin, almost Norton. Bontempelli the crumb, gets it off to McNeil, hooks one back to the dangerous spot, or just a touch, it comes off hands. West got a man free, Sanders. That's a better hand pass. Frazier slices it badly off the outside of the boot, and it sails out of bounds on the full.
3: Had more time, Carl, did Frazier. That is the role for Buku Kamis. He is basically playing on Josh Worrell.
2: 59-47, the Crows lead it. The Dogs with the first goal of this last quarter. It was critical. Long kick to the wing. Bailey Williams, a smart nudge. He got the Adelaide ruck, Lockie McAndrew, underneath the footy. Took the intercept. Short kick. Riley West chips into the pocket. Over the head of English. Lewis dropped the mark. But he swings on the left. He's got two. Oh, here they come. He's been pretty quiet for much of the night. But inside 3 minutes of this final quarter, Will Lewis slams on two goals and the Dogs are within 6 points.
0: He's that medium-sized footballer. He reminds me a bit like Stuart Framery back in the day for the Bombers. Remember him? And he also spent some time at the Western Bulldogs. Medium-sized. He could have had a night tonight. He dropped a few early. And now, in the last quarter, when they needed somebody to step up, he's been the man. Bontempelli, the other one too, now three disposals and getting him forward of centre. Expect him to really charge forward at all cost.
1: Crowd's gone quiet there, Lucy.
14: They have. Bated breath.
1: Going.
3: 51 inside 50s to 39 for the Bulldogs.
1: So...
0: who is that?
1: I don't know. I don't think you're allowed to do that, though. That's all I would know.
5: Adelaide, stand, play on.
1: I don't think that's allowed anymore. But anyway, footy inside 50.
0: It's
1: and the
0: throw.
1: Mark is taken.
0: It's a crow.
1: So it's a crow. Thank you, Hayes. All right.
3: I'm sure what you guys are talking about.
1: Yeah. The person in the crowd that we just saw on the telly. As the ball has been marked by Fogarty, so this is the chance to give some breathing space. Dawson, the kicker. Talked about score involvements. Both Bontempelli and Dawson now have been involved in this quarter. And we are going to see Fogarty, who is shooting for goal. He's having a shot for his second. He's kicked one so far in this game. It's not going to be a goal. Ooh. In fact, it's going to be out on... No, it's not. It's marked by Phil Thorpe, is it? No, the boundary umpire says it's out on the full. I'm not so sure. Wouldn't mind seeing that on the Harvey Norman replay.
3: The umpire's a bit closer than you, Carl.
1: I wouldn't mind seeing it on the Harvey Norman replay.
0: I'm with you, Carl. Looked like it was in.
3: He's closer than you too, Hayes.
1: Outdoor robotics is... I wouldn't mind seeing it on the Harvey Norman replay.
2: Footy goes to the wing.
1: Thank you to Harvey Norman.
2: Yeah, absolutely. It's belted out of bounds. First two goals of this quarter have gone the way of the Dogs. And they are right back in it. You can tell that Adelaide crowd knows. A little lull. But they're trying to get their Crows back into it. Picked up by Luke Kennedy. Taken to the deck in a strong tackle. Dangerous tackle.
5: Dangerous tackle. Bulldogs kick.
3: That's a bit. So,
2: there you go. It'll be his footy. Only two teenagers out there. He is one of them today. Kick finds Norton. 80 metres from goal. Hand pass to Richards. He takes a bounce. He crosses the 50. This will bring the house down for the Dogs. Three goals inside 4 minutes and scores are level. Unbelievable. They didn't kick a goal in the third quarter and they have three to start this final on the Chemist Warehouse scoreboard.
3: Well, they have just come out and gone whack, the Bulldogs. Five inside 50s to one, three goals won in the first 5 minutes of the last quarter. And this is an absolute ripper of a goal from Ed Richards. Really good, strong contest again from Aaron Norton. Gee, I've loved his game. He's played a big finals footy game. It was a dangerous tackle in the middle. I don't have too much of a problem with that. Ed Richards running and carrying through the middle of the ground on his left foot. That was never missing, was it? He's a star.
1: 25 minutes and 7 seconds, Hayes. Third quarter, Jake Saligo kicks it behind. They're 20 points in front, the Crows.
0: And you called this, Carl. You wrote it down on your piece of paper. Said the Bulldogs will win. About 10 minutes ago.
1: Yeah,
0: this man stepped up.
1: Wrote it next to Duck Eggs.
3: Would have been nice for you to speak it into your microphone.
1: So the footy inside 50. I just did. Duck Eggs.
0: Oh!
1: He's back by Norton!
0: Oh!
1: Norton has taken the mark. And now the boy from WA can go back and put his team in front.
3: This is an absolute ripper. He is ripping this game apart, Norton. He's kicked one goal too, but that's his seventh mark. And a few of those are contested as well. Watch this on the Harvey Norman replay. One-on-one with Borlase and just goes whack.
1: So they have not led since the 23 and a half minute mark of the second quarter. He has hit the stick.
3: Again.
1: But guess what? They're in front. That's enough to put them in front. Could we have extra time? 8-12, 60-9, 5-59. That's your score.
0: Ball ace lost him again. That's the second time tonight. He just hasn't put body contact on in the marking contest.
2: All the momentum belongs to the Dogs. Adelaide needs a moment.
0: Bontempelli lifted. Where is Dawson?
2: They go down the line. Fogarty jumps up, takes the mark. They needed that. He plays on quickly, turns, goes, spears it. Filthorpe takes the mark. Quick release to Soligo, who goes inside 50. It missed Keys, and it came off his shin and out on the full. Or did it come off his knee? That's what we will now decide. The umpires will have a meeting.
3: I'm right there.
1: Shin.
2: It is shin. That has to be out on the full.
3: Umpire Matt Stevic is standing 1 metre from this. That
2: has to be out in the full, and it's been called a boundary throw-in.
3: Why does it have to be out in the full?
2: It came off his shin, under his knee.
3: It came off his knee, I think.
0: I thought it was the knee too.
2: Yeah. You reckon?
1: I'm with you. I thought it came off his shin. What a great game this is.
3: Can you just argue?
0: Here's Dawson. Yeah,
2: Dawson loses it. Bontempelli wins it. He kicks into the middle of the ground. In fact, it's the wing. Looks for Karmas. Juggles. Can't take it. Worrell there again. Put his body in the way. Did so well. Hand pass from Neil Bullen to Laird and eventually got there through Nate Curvis. High kick towards half forward. Oh. English drops the uncontested chest mark. Now they're under pressure, the Dogs. He loses his dack.
3: He's got his crack out.
2: He loses the ball. He goes in and gets it again. Frazier taps it back. Lob under pressure. He gets the hand pass to Dale from fullback. Releases some pressure.
1: Oh, yes. Timmy English. I'm a builder. Yes, I am. As the footy comes away from defence. It's taken by O'Donnell. Down to the wing he goes. Davison drops the mark. Oh. Then he's socking it now to Lasso. It goes against him. See, that's where the rule sucks. It just sucks. Like, that was an accident. Anyway.
3: Play on.
1: Michael Annie. He's played on. Davison runs at him. Kicks it across field. It's going to be a defensive mark. Blaze, he'll kick it towards his teammate, has to be precise, and is. Nan Curtis. 1 point lead to the Dogs. They've come hard early part of this final quarter, should I say. We've got 13 and a half minutes to play in the match. 60 plays 59. Crows with a lot more uncontested marks. They've got 80 now, as there's one taken by Cumming. Dogs only have 46. Stats for Perth Window and Draw replacement company. Cumming runs and kicks. Filthorpe, yes, he's strong in the contest. Just had that extra half a metre on lob, and he couldn't reach with the spoil.
3: Yeah, Rory Lobb's been good all day. Blazewi's man, Tim English, the opposite of that. Just dropped an uncontested mark. I saw a bit of his crack afterwards too. It was embarrassing.
2: Been a bit of that.
3: It was very embarrassing for Tim. But he's going to have to recover because there's plenty of this game to go. Riley Filthorpe's having a laugh. This is his psychologist telling him to do this.
1: So Riley Filthorpe on the runway, swinging back and goes through. I reckon he's kicked his team in front. He's kicked the goal. 10-5, 65 to 8-12, 6. It's the Crows by 6 points here on 8-82, 6PR football.
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16: 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Air conditioning.
0: Well, they need him. They need him to stand up in this last quarter. Hasn't been his year, but it can still be his moment. And that was one. He took it just in front of Rory Lobb, who just couldn't make up the ground. Tried to get the spall on, but the vice-like grip there for Riley Filthorpe. We've seen it in the past. We haven't seen it too much this year. But that was a good mark and finish. He's up and about celebrating with the crowd. There's still work to be done.
2: Sixth lead change of this game. We've got 12 and a bit minutes left in this final quarter. Great to have you with us on 6PR Footy. We've saved the best final of this weekend, at least, until last. Gardner's in the ruck, Scully. He didn't win the tap. The Crows win the clearance. Dan Curtin, a high kick to half forward. Keys the spoil. Dolan at ground level. Hand pass to Hines. Hand pass to Lobb. And he can work the Dogs to the wing, but it favoured Keane. Davidson got a fist in there, sends it across the line.
0: I reckon Luke Beveridge would have got Tim English on the phone. Said, mate, you're sitting next to me for the rest of the game after that last effort.
2: So this one is going to be thrown in right on halfway. We'll get to Lucy Loken on the boundary shortly because they've just announced the attendance. It's a loud Adelaide Oval slap towards Nankervis. He's right next to the boundary. Richards tackled him, but the hand pass to Phil Thorpe gets them 30 metres. But the spoil affected. Wes picked it up. Kicking in danger, the call. It's coming back, and it looks like it's going to Ben Keys.
4: Out of zone umpiring decision. I think they should be banned going forward.
2: Keys is pretty much right on halfway. Takes a few steps. Chips a high footy. It'll land 45 out. Tex! Oh, here's a story. We haven't seen him much today. But over the course of a decade and a half, we've seen him plenty. Have some moments.
4: Oh, it's an absolute stinking free kick from out of zone by Matt Stevic. I'll name him. You can't pay that. He won't be umpiring the grand final. He's the most capped umpire in that range. You can't give that in an elimination final, Carl.
2: He's number 26 on the all-time AFL goal scoring record from outside 50. Walker's kicked a goal. And the Crows are back in front by 11 points. They conceded three in a row. They've steadied with the last two. 71 plays 60, 11 minutes to go on 6PR footy.
4: So it's a lead up, Mark, and it is Bailey Dale v Keys on the wing. The ball is at their knee level. Keys tries to mark it. Bailey Dale's got the right hand side of him. He puts his knee and shin into the ball. Does not make contact with Ben Keys. Doesn't go near making contact. In fact, he gets the ball and the umpire has called a free kick. It is absolutely dreadful umpiring, Hayes.
3: You're all over it, Scully.
4: Dreadful.
3: The ball hit him in the jaw.
4: So
3: and
4: what?
3: He grabbed his jaw after. I reckon the umpire saw that and paid the free kick.
1: Wow.
3: That is horrible.
1: Shit.
3: That's
1: house.
3: A big story.
1: Yep, I've just seen that for Harvey Norman. Outdoor robotics ecosystems. I wonder if we can get robots to umpire as the footy comes out.
4: Better than these blokes.
1: Here's the footy kicked in by West. Inside 50. Contest Miller did really well. Dogs had their chance again.
4: Cody Waitman's been irrelevant today. Just the two kicks.
1: So we've got a 45 to 53 inside 50 count in favour of the Dogs. 20 scoring shots to 16 in favour of the Dogs. And they still trail on the scoreboard by 11 points. They were able to moments ago take the lead. Last two goals to the Crows. 11 points now. Have they or will they do enough? That is the question to advance. 10.5 minutes to play. Worrell there did really well. Saligo throws it over the boundary. Surely Bramble gets a free kick.
3: Looked like a handball to me.
4: Where's the out of zone call for that one? God.
2: Well, lucky for him, it wasn't a hand pass. We've been just lasso.
4: I hope Beveridge just rips him apart if he don't get this done.
1: So if it's a handball, no? Okay. Well, let's just play on. Footy knocked down. Bondopelli can't get it to his boot. Got buffeted off it. Now it's jiggling around under hands. Paul Kahan dropped it. He didn't hand pass it. Off a leg. Comes back to Bondopelli. Gets it to Hines. Nearly called him Beans. Hand pass Gardner. Turned it over. Taken by Rankin. Kicks it in close. Touched. It was touched twice there, I feel, by Neil Bullen.
4: Lasso.
3: Gardner's having an impact.
4: It's a lasso, Carl. Gardner's got it.
2: Hayes' backup McDelivery player. Here is Gardner.
1: Pickle juice.
2: He sends it to Karmas. He's got the run. He's
1: five
2: got the
1: years.
2: Run.
4: 5.
2: Buku.
4: Someone sign him up. It's a bidding war. Carlton, Bulldogs, and why wouldn't you? Big contested mark.
3: Carlton have offered him 5. The Bulldogs have come back at 4. They may go all the way to 5 as well, particularly if he kicks this goal.
2: He takes
3: it. Keeps them in the contest.
2: 45 metres out, 45 degree angle, maybe slightly better than that.
4: Come on, Buku. Stick it right up, Hazelby.
2: Boot to ball will happen on the paint of 50. He's only kicked 1 goal, 1 for the season. He's been swung forward. The Dogs need him now, and he misses. He pulls it to the right. 10 points the margin, 9 minutes to go. Fourth quarter for Chemist Warehouse. Great to have you with us on 6PR footy.
1: He was in the left footer slot too. I thought he was going to send that home. I backed him in.
4: I reckon Dawson's behind the ball.
1: Oh, he's up the spine. He kicks it to Miller. They're back to Dawson. Just winding a bit of time off the clock. It didn't go 15. So Dawson has to go. He'll kick it out wide and too far. And a lasso. He missed Hall Kahan. Bad mistake by really, really class player. He's certainly not had a massive impact on this game though tonight, and his team have done well for him to be as probably well held as what he's been.
0: He's up to 22, but mostly behind the ball.
1: So footy is kicked back inside 50 for the Dogs. Oh, a big fly almost the mark to Bonampelli. Just not able to grasp it, and it goes out of bounds.
0: Put up a little bit ginger there. Jordan Dawson, sore ankle.
3: Well, expect Bonampelli to be a go-to here. This is where he stands up in big moments in big games.
1: Maybe a corky, 10 points. Bill Thorpe knocks it down. West gets tackled twice and got pinged, holding the egg. So Saligo, after a Medalia Steel tackle of the day there, gets his chance to kick the footy downfield.
3: Now Dawson's gone behind the ball here. He's acting as the quarterback.
1: So Dawson,
17: bit of DP,
1: extra strength, feeling it work in that ankle. That's what he'll need. Footy goes to the defensive 50 and Curtin. And now Beveridge, getting a little bit anxious. 8 minutes to play, 10 points the margin. Still anybody's game. Footy is kicked down the line. Marking contest. Williams can't take it. Picked up by Walker. Shrugs the tackle. Threads the hand pass. Through to Rankin. Kicks downfield. It's wide of a teammate. It's going to favour Lobb. He's got a teammate over his shoulder. He gets it to a... Oh. What a tackle by Keys! He has just thumped into O'Donnell. He hit him like a steam train. Medalia Steel tackle of the day right there.
3: Bang! That is a massive tackle by Keys. Good on him.
2: Phil Thorpe out of the ruck. He sends it all the way to the goal square and it almost went through. It took an off break. It needed a leg break. The margin, 11 points. It's a minor score.
0: 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If you're a trader, you can't beat Milwaukee Tools. Forever the tough plays and forever for the trade.
2: It was a serious tackle. It's Butterick who finds Williams from the kick here. The Dogs go to the wing. Norton works his way to the front, gets it on the bounce. Misses Hines with the hand pass. Adelaide might have the footy. Hines goes again, wins it. Bailey Williams a fumble. He's got time. Oh, almost misses his boot. Taps it forward. McNeil couldn't get it. Hulkahan could. Adelaide ball. Keane spirals it forward and Rory Lobb back with the flight intercept mark.
3: They need to look to switch here. It'll be on.
2: 7 minutes to go. Adelaide leads by 11. Short kick finds Butterick, centre half back. He's called to play on. He's under pressure and the kick off the instep. This could be danger. Laird gets in the way. Bailey Williams ducks under his tackle. Did really nicely. And they've got a player on the wing. Bailey Dale runs onto it. Hulkahan corrals. Oh, but over the top they had Waitman. He's missed him. And untouched. It's a lasso last touch. Adelaide ball.
0: Hasn't been his night, Bailey Dale. Left disposal number 17. He just hasn't had any real impact with his kicking.
1: So 11 points. Crows get the ball back. Probably lucky too. Dogs had their chance again.
3: Ed Richards is stuck on the bench. Been on the bench for 7 minutes. Their best player, Carl, is stuck on the bench.
1: Just so much waste tonight for the Dogs though. They're just, they're gonna watch or review this game and shake their heads as Thilthorpe takes a strong mark. Kick to Fogarty! He got away from O'Donnell that time. He only needed a meter and that was enough. And he'll go back directly in front. And this could well ice the game with 6 minutes to play.
0: They've had some big moments in the second half. The big three for the Adelaide Crows. That was good from Thilthorpe. Took the mark. Normally in that situation, you might take some time off the clock. But he knew that he had a one-on-one forward of the footy. Got it in there quickly. Didn't allow the Bulldogs time. Their defenders to get back and support O'Donnell.
1: So the biggest lead in the game was 20 points. The Dogs got in front. They now have their chance to really make it hard for the Dogs. Fogarty to take his shot from directly in front. He strikes it magnificently and it sails straight through the middle and they've got 12. 12-6. That is 78 to 8-13, 61. That margin is out to 17 points with 5.5 minutes to play, all on the Chemist Warehouse scoreboard.
3: Tell you what, this has been the state of the game. Aaron Norton goes back to put his side, I think 7 points up maybe, and from 20 metres out can't do that. From that moment, Adelaide have just gone bang, bang, bang. Bill Thorpe, Fogarty, key position players being able to execute under pressure. That is the tale of the tape. Phil Thorpe's had a good last quarter, a couple of big contested marks, had a one on the wing against our man Ryan Gardner. Been on the ground for about 6 minutes.
2: So they need one, and they need one now, the Dogs. 17 points down, Rankin with a high kick. It'll land in the lap of Bontempelli. Intercepts. He's still in the centre square. Centres it up. Bailey Williams, right next to the bullseye. He plays on and goes. This one will land 30 out from the Dogs' goal. Look for Karmas. He dropped it. Uncontested. He dropped it. Jones runs onto it, taken in a tackle. He's got one arm pinned. It's a ball up. Karmas had a moment.
1: No, but he wouldn't want to watch again.
2: Correct. He wasn't able to take it. 5 minutes to go. They need three goals unanswered, the Dogs. It's in their forward 50. Rankin held up in a tackle. It spills underneath him eventually. Now the umpire circling.
4: Bont was just running through that untouched. Still no one going to Bontempelli. The crowd.

0: West, he's taken by two Crows. It's a ball up 20 metres out. See if he can scramble a goal, Carl.
1: Well, they need one, the Dogs, and they need it now. Here's McAndrew. That's dropping the ball. No free kick. Ball kicked away by the Crows meantime. Chance for Rochelle. Against him, O'Donnell. Good tackle laid for Medalia. Still drags him across the line. As we get to Lucy Loken, who's riding the boundary. Lucy, how are you feeling now?
2: Tense. 51,370 here. The crowd has lifted. It's tense.
1: So 51,370 people. At the Adelaide Oval. Rain has stayed away. That's been the good part tonight. So no excuses for the Dogs, though. So many wasted opportunities. Richards inside 50. Dropped again by Lewis. Gets a crumb. Hand pass into a leg. Socket by the Bont. Karmas in front. He plays for a free kick. In goes Norton. Going to the ground is Archie. Through the legs it goes. Over the top. In goes our teammate there. It was Kennedy. He tried to get it out. And it's been held up. And it will be a throw up about 20 out from the Dogs' goal.
3: Finally got Ed Richards back on the ground. Of course, it was him inside 50.
1: Margin 17, holding of the jumper there off the back by McAndrew of English. He had his jumper.
3: Just unforgivable by the Bulldogs to have your best player on the bench for 7 minutes in the last quarter.
1: So again, the footy. Matty Nix praying and hoping a win. Does it keep his job? We don't know. So much for the rumours out of Adelaide. McAndrew behind English this time. Ball comes to the front. Opportunity. It's knocked away. McNeil to Sanders. He goes back towards Richards. In front of him was Berry. Berry's not trying to get rid of it. He's just jumping up and down like he's... I don't know. What's he doing? What did that look like?
0: Flopping like a salmon. It's locked inside. The Dogs forward 50. They've got 3.5 minutes to kick three goals unanswered. Bond gets a hand pass to Richards. He'll have to go the banana and he misses. Again, it was a tight moment. It would have been a heck of a goal. He couldn't take it. 16 points the margin. 3 minutes, 19 seconds.
3: Yeah, they've got it trapped inside their 50, but story continues. They can't take advantage of it.
0: Oh, Miller pinpoints Cook, who was standing between two Dogs and next to the boundary line, and hits him. 50 out. And now they've got another kick mark. Every second now is critical to the Dogs. Fogarty leads up. Marks at 60 from defensive goal. Belts it down the line. Slightly forward of halfway. McAndrew got rid of English. Feeds Neil Bullen with the hand pass. He bounced it and didn't come back. And then Butterick just shoved him in the back.
3: Gosh.
0: So stupid.
3: Wow, Tim English. He'll be out the door, I reckon. I reckon his career's done at the Bulldogs. That was so poor.
0: They could almost wrap it up here if they haven't already. Short kick to Cook. 2 minutes 35. He's got the footy for the Crows. 55 out.
3: Almost got to the 20 touches, Tim English. It's halfway there.
0: Cook loads up. It'll land in the goal square. Up goes Dawson. Oh, it would have been some mark. But Rankin, almost fittingly, the man who missed out on finals last year, has sent Adelaide into a semi-final in his first ever finals footy game. And Jordan Dawson is still laying on the ground after a fly, but he is up and okay. The Crows will beat the Dogs on a Saturday night.
1: Got cramp.
3: This goal by Rankin probably isn't going to get done justice given the leverage that Jordan Dawson got. So he went horizontal at the top of the goals.
1: High.
3: It was elite. He's now got the pickle juice into him. Jordan Dawson was on English, who would make better scaffolding than a ruckman at the moment. Rankin has at the point post, pulled out the other one as he falls backwards. That is unbelievable.
4: It's difficult to do that when you're running in the wrong direction to do a banana.
0: And he was no more than a half metre from the behind line. That's a little gap he had to play with.
4: He's 34-2 again.
1: And Dawson was almost a contender for, what, next year's Mark of the Year? Because this year's has been decided, hasn't it? I saw him coming out the other day. The All-Australian selectors have already picked him. Footy inside the attacking 50 mark is taken by Laird.
5: They qualify for next year if you, after the this year's judging, no? Just mark of the finals. Maybe we should have that.
4: Just put it on the Brownlow Medal weekend.
1: All right.
4: Monday.
1: Yeah, well, he dropped it though, didn't he? Footy is taken by Dale to Hines, tackled by Cumming. He's riding him, and in the end, he rides him to the ground. No free kick. 13-6-8-14.
3: Cumming was riding him
1: at the moment.

0: Let's not go there, Scully.
1: It's an hour to go. 8:50. 8:07.
2: Just repeating the ball.
1: Kicking downfield.
3: Holding Adelaide.
1: And a free kick. So Matty Nix, 1:31, wiping the brow. He's starting to smile. He's actually giving us a smile. His fans are cheering. They're happy for him as he crosses his arms, sitting back looking satisfied. Thumbs up to the camera. He knows he's on camera, Hayes.
4: Well, he knows he's got another year, remaining year on his contract, I think, with this finals victory. And they know it too. And they're happy.
1: Well, can they go up to Brizzy? Is that where they got to go? Up to Brizzy. Frio got to go to Sydney. No. Yes?
4: Not yet.
2: Frio are playing against Geelong. Adelaide are going to Brisbane to play Brisbane.
1: Yeah, well, Frio could go to Sydney if they beat Geelong. Fall downfield. Bring us home, Mark Foreman.
5: Inside 50 for the Crows it goes. Rochelle kicks in danger. It's not paid. He picks it up and snaps the goal. Rochelle's got three. The Crows are off to Brisbane. It's now out to 28 points to a raucous Adelaide Oval crowd.
4: Josh Rochelle, Timmy English involved again. He's had a pretty average day, it must be said. A good transition. The Bulldogs out on their feet. Nice deep ball. Timmy English, just a fumble there. Ground ball, try to knock it out. Yeah, Luke Beveridge won't be happy with that performance or his performance tonight. Have a long summer to think about things.
2: Riley Philthorpe's had more hit-outs than Tim English. McAndrew's had more as well, the ruckman. But the second ruckman has had more.
4: Occasionally you get them wrong.
2: How's your piece of paper with Bulldogs winning on it going
1: through? I'll change it. Dogs lose, Scully. We've only got 36 seconds left. I don't think they can kick them in
2: Texas,
1: that time.
2: Texas pumping the crowd up here. He's fist pumping and running down.
1: Well, he gets one more game, doesn't he? Tex Walker, what a career it has been, and his team survived. Game 318 for him tonight. Tim Lee English got the tap. Bonampelli got it from Frazier back to Richards. Now to Bonampelli. Bonampelli from the square. Kicks a low flat punt. He gets it. Norton, hand pass off to Sam. Can he snap a goal? Yes, he can. They just need another four in 20 seconds. And the Dogs have got their ninth goal, 9:14:68 to 14:06:90. That's your score on the Chemist Warehouse score. But make sure you spoil Dad for Father's Day.
2: I like this from the Crows. Oh, it was a nice goal, centre clearance goal. Adelaide's given up, so are the Bulldogs. Bontempelli, Richards, all of those. But I like this from the Crows. Getting Tex Walker onto the field to finish the game. The game's done. They could have left him on the bench, but this is his last game at Adelaide Oval. Hanging the boots up. He's getting a round of applause. Isaac Rankin brought off the ground now, but I like this from the Crows. Big crowd too.
5: So it's all celebration now. They've had it locked up for the last 6 or 7 minutes. The clock will tick down. McAndrew the tap. Jordan Dawson, that seems fitting, has the final clearance of the day. He sends it long to half forward. Lob stands in the way. He takes the intercept. The time will expire. And the farewell tour for Tex continues. Next stop, Brisbane. Adelaide wins their first final in 9 years. They were challenged in the last, but they responded and they downed the Dogs by 22 points.

0: Well, it is a game of missed opportunity for, the Western Bulldogs. In the end, the Crows reign supreme. 14-6-90 to 9-14-68. That margin is 22 points, but it could well have been a very different story from where I sat here in the commentary box. They had so many opportunities, the Western Bulldogs, and they have blown their chance to progress in what was a really good finish by some quality players by the Adelaide Crows, which probably made the difference a little bit more clean in the back end of the game. We'd love your feedback. 133-882. If you would like to join the conversation, please do in our review. On deck, the business loans in the fast lane.
1: We'll get the stats from the guys, but the immediate release from the AFL has semi-final weekend locked in. So Fremantle takes on Geelong next Friday, 10 past 6. And it will be the Adelaide Crows travelling to Brisbane next Saturday at 7:35 Eastern, 5:35 Western Standard Time.
2: Good result for the Adelaide Crows. They progress. Matty Nix keeps his coaching career alive and Taylor Walker lives to fight another day. But the Bulldogs, 61 inside 50s for the day. They had so many shots on goal, just lacked that class factor, particularly early when they had the momentum, couldn't put it on the scoreboard. And even in the second half, you go back to that Aaron Norton kick. And he was pretty good, Aaron Norton. He had one goal, three. But that's probably the difference in the game, Scully. A bit of class inside their forward 50 and at shots on goal.
3: Yeah, I thought it was a pretty good battle through the middle of the ground. Certainly the Adelaide back line held up better than the Bulldogs one, but you know, through the middle in Dawson with 28, Rankin had 34, even, you know, Berry thought was pretty good, got his hands on maybe a one or two more from 20 would have been nice, but you know, he was pretty good through the middle. And I think ultimately the difference in the game was taking opportunities when they were there. I thought Phil Thorpe, you know, he kicked well for goal. Darcy Fogarty kicked well for goal, and you know, look at a couple of the guys that didn't. Aaron Norton probably, you know, two of those three behinds hit the post. You kick a couple of those and suddenly you're in the game with not much to go. They'll be disappointed there, the Bulldogs, but they couldn't finish inside the top six on the ladder, and that's what you get. And yeah, I think both wildcard participants out first round probably goes to script a little bit, Hayes.
2: Where do we sit on the Western Bulldogs? I want to throw something out there about their coach, who's been there for a long time. 2016, he was a premiership coach. We know they came here and they played in the grand final in the COVID year. But where are they, the Western Bulldogs? If they don't get Zach Butters, and I think if he is able to attract him, he deserves to stay in that role. But they've been doing this for a number of years now, where they've been around the mark. They win enough games to qualify, but they don't win enough games in September to go a long way. And at what point do you need somebody to come in and re-spark this group? Because they've had the best player in the competition over the last 10 years in Marcus Bontempelli. Liberatore is getting towards the end. I know they didn't have Sam Darcy out there this year, and that makes a big difference to their team. But it's been middling for a period of time now, and he's been at the helm for a long period. What do you guys think about it?
3: Yeah, I think you're spot on, Hayes. Too often we've spoken about this Western Bulldogs side. It's not just this year with no Darcy and a few other guys injured. It seems like every other year we're talking about, oh, are the Bulldogs going to make the eight? Mm. Are they making a run into it? Even when they won the premiership in 16, they came from eighth. Like they don't do enough in the regular season. So is that coaching? Is that players? They've been doing it long enough to say that it's a pattern of behaviour. You know, do you need to change things up? I've heard plenty of rumours that Luke Beveridge is out the door this year. I've heard that thrown around from some pretty good sources that he won't be there next year, and neither will Tim English. So certainly the Bulldogs is a failed season. He finished seventh or eighth, wherever they finish, and they win a wild card, but ultimately don't really move the needle come final. So that's a failed season. Their season really is no better than the West Coast Eagles or Richmond or Essendon, because they're not going to be there in the last 3 weeks of September.
1: It's a good question you raise, Hayes, and I know Dogs fans in particular, I think in the main, he delivered a premiership, but I've always been really confused by some of the positional changes he makes. Mm. Certain players, and look, maybe Jack McRae was a little too slow, but he got moved out of the inside mid, which is where he played his best footy, and suddenly lost all his value because that wasn't his strengths. There's countless examples you have, but sometimes just some strange positional changes. That's how I see the answer to your question. I think we're on the same page. And then Scully's mentioned it plenty of times tonight, but I don't quite understand. Like, I've watched this game for 34 years. I've loved this game. I can't figure out a reason why Ryan Gardner plays 28% of the game and 16% of the game last week. Like, I don't understand why you would play with one less player in a final. It's a genuine question. Is there a reason that can provide an advantage, Scully and Hayes?
3: No, you tell me, Hayes, because I'm with Forey on this. I have no understanding of why he would have played this game.
2: I think you do it because the extra player on the bench. We now know you've got five, and all he's there to do is give a chop out in the ruck. He doesn't have the ability probably to go forward. He doesn't have the ability to go back. He's just there to play a role and to allow Tim English to get off and have a rest. But I hear what you're saying.
1: But what's the point of having an extra player if he doesn't play?
2: I don't, because you're only allowed a certain amount of rotation. So I don't think it has a big deal or big impact on the amount of running and what you're talking about with the rotations. But they clearly don't have the right player that can spend time in the forward line. And that's something they probably need to look at. And it gets back to your point about Luke Beveridge. I'm not sure what's on their list, whether there is an ideal player to do that. But if there is, and he's going this way, it is another strange decision by Luke Beveridge. And, you know, they'll be scrutinised for it.
4: Yeah. I mean, they beat Hawthorn back in round 13. And it was probably when Lobb, and to be honest, I think when Lobb was in the ruck, they actually were going a bit better. And I know that he was forced to probably play him in the defensive zone. He did a pretty good job, Lobb, as you spoke about numerous times, I think, throughout the coverage. But, you know, I would have felt that, given how English was playing, that Lobb should have been probably thrust into the middle. I mean, he'd been, you know, running around looking pretty like he was running on top of the ground. He didn't look like he had tired legs. And he's 33. But to me, he had a really good crack. So why not inject him into the game? If you talk about moving magnets, you're talking about coaching. If I was the coach, that's what I would have done.
2: And Gardner goes back, so Gardner would have had to go back to play on Phil Thorpe if that was the case.
4: Well, yeah, but I mean, at that particular moment in time, or it's easy to wind back the clock now, but if you wind back the clock to what was happening, Phil Thorpe wasn't in the game.
2: And then I guess you could go with a player like Jed Buslinger, who could play that role, sit on the bench, play defence, and that allows you to put Rory Lobb in there as an option, which might have been better than Gardner.
4: But that's coaching, right? And that's what we're talking about. We're talking about what we might do and
2: what do you think about the Bulldogs and Beveridge going forward? Like, can you see this group with him at the helm going further than what they've done the last 3 or 4 years? Unless they get Zach Butters, I can't see it.
4: Look, it's... From my perspective, they've got an aging star in Bonapelli. Richards is an out and out. You know, he's just grown the way that he's played the game. And I look at a few of the other blokes that they've been able to bring in. I mean, you look at the likes of Bramble and Butterick and blokes of that nature. I mean, are they going to take the Bulldogs to where they need to get to? And the answer is no. And I could apply that though to, say, the West Coast Eagles, what they've done recently, in that I think they've got a few blokes there that, you know, they play their role, they're role players, but they're not the stars, and I think they need a bit more cream. So unless they get blokes in the door that have got cream, Riley Sanders, early draft pick, is he playing like a cream player right now? Is he playing like a Dacos? Is he playing like a Harley Reid? Is he playing like a top 10 draft pick? The answer is probably not yet. You know, he was better this year in games, but probably not. So they're all the things they need to find. They need to find a few more genuine stars, and they don't have that many.
2: The other one was Bailey Smith, who he couldn't handle as a player, the personality of Bailey Smith, where he was playing on the outside, didn't work. He goes to Geelong, is an absolute superstar, a player that they would love to have in their team right now.
1: So Taylor Walker makes his way off the Adelaide Oval for the very last time in his career. He did kick a goal. He wasn't overly influential, but what a player he's been. They love him. They absolutely love him. And I'm sure as we get into the rooms very shortly with Lucy Loken that we'll hear a fair bit about what Taylor Walker means. But much like Perth, Adelaide very much a football city, and he's lived and breathed it, as has their fans. And Scully, did you ever match up on him?
3: Yeah, plenty of times. Yep. Tex and I had some good battles.
2: Kicked 100 of his 700 on Joey.
3: Yeah, well, I was going to say, I used to kick absolute bags on the... No, I used to be able to fire him up, Tex. He's got a bit of white line, so we used to go hammer and tong. But what I loved about him the most is he could shake your hand at the start of the game, shake your hand afterwards, and always have a laugh. If I ran into him now, I'm sure we'd have a good chat. And, really respected and tough and hard and great leader, great field kick. One of the best key position field kicks in the comp, I reckon, we've ever seen, the way he kicked the ball. And just been a tremendous servant. But his career goes on. And, they're off to Brisbane. So sort of what I saw out of that game, I don't know if they challenge Brisbane at the Gabba. They could and they may, given what Logan McDonald and co did with tall forwards against their tall back line, to maybe.
4: What? Well, now we're going to the song, but the Dogs would have been better with Liberatore and Kennedy in their side, wouldn't they? Matthew Kennedy.
2: Can't rely on Liberatore much more, though. He's getting towards the end. Kennedy's a little bit younger.
1: Kennedy was an unfortunate out with concussion last week. So here they are.

0: chances to face the Lions next Saturday night in a semi-final. They were challenged. They lost the lead in that final quarter. The Dogs with the first three, and Adelaide then kicked five in a row to get it done. The final goal of the game was inconsequential in the end, but didn't they respond after those first three goals?
1: So hopefully Lucy can bring us an interview from the room. So we will try and get inside the Adelaide Crows as they do progress. So just looking at those finals, which as Forey said, the AFL were very quick to be able to put out. We have got a little bit of a look at what will take place. I can tell you this. So for all you Freo fans that are tuned in tonight, tickets will go on sale on Monday via Ticketmaster. And it means for Freo fans that club members from 10 a.m. to 2 p.m. that is Western Standard Time, our time, 10 a.m. to 2 p.m. will be able to purchase tickets. The general public, if there's any left, and normally there's not that many, but you will get your chance at 3 o'clock Western Standard Time to buy yourself some tickets. So Freo Geelong have been scheduled, for those that don't know, on your Friday night. It'll be a 10 past 6 Western Standard Time start from Optus Stadium. And if you are a Lions or a Crows fan, then you need to be flying up there to the Gabba, and that match will start at 7.35 Australian Eastern Standard Time, and we'll have it live here from 5.35 on 882.6BR.
2: Who wins the flag from here, boys? Now knowing we've got six left and two of those won't play next weekend, who have you got for winning the flag?
1: Oh, my God. You know, after I saw Sydney play today, I've just got this weird feeling that it's going to be them. Like, I just thought, you know, they lose their three All-Australian players, which they would have been the All-Australian team, in my opinion, right? And that's, for those that don't know, that's Blakey and Heaney and also Warner. Those three would have been in my All-Australian team, given what they had done for their team. But then I then back a bit of a deep dive. Now, they've lost Mills, who they didn't have last year, and sadly they've lost him. Looks like ACL, so he's gone. Eric Gordon, they didn't have last year into the season. They didn't have Tommy McCartan last year into the season, but they got those two playing. But they lose another one. But they were still able to do what they were able to do against the defending champions. So can they do it again? And they did it so well. They kicked so many goals. All of their forwards got off the chain. So they're there. And then you've got Hawthorn, who came out west and conquered Freo. And whilst I don't rate their midfield, when you put it against Sydney's now, it probably measures up okay. So
2: I think Freo win it in a grand final against Hawthorn. I'll just go straight to the
3: I'm picking up what you're putting down. I will just cut straight to the chase.
2: Yeah, absolutely.
4: Okay. I'm going Freo Brisbane. Strange way that we're going to get there, but yeah. I think they were the two favourites going into the first week of finals. Yeah. I think they get there the wrong way round. And we see Brisbane Freo at the MCG.
1: Let's get inside the Adelaide rooms, and we have a very special guest with Lucy. G'day, Luce.
5: Hello, fellas. We're actually up here on the race just to soak up a bit more of that atmosphere. I've brought up WA local Dan Curtin up here. Yeah. And Dan, we were just chatting up in the race then. How was the emotion of the crowd there? Because from where I was on the boundary, it was pretty electric, but to be playing in front of 51,000, how did it feel out there?
6: Yeah, it was pretty incredible. Haven't felt anything like that. Text came off at the end when I was on the bench and the crowd was getting pretty rowdy, so it was pretty cool to see him giving out high fives.
0: Dan, thank you very much for your time. And particularly as a West Aussie boy, it did look absolutely incredible. Can you tell us, I'm first of all interested to know if Matthew Nix, does he run with a theme? We've had Chris Fagan run with the Braveheart, but tell us, A, does he run with a theme, and B, what he is like as a coach once finals time hit?
6: He's the same as he's been all year. I mean, he's been a great coach for us all year, and I think that really showed tonight. And I think I showed what we learned from last year too. And in terms of a theme, I think it's just energy as a whole group and not losing that battle.
4: Dan, he was relieved at the end of the siren when it blew, and you could clearly see a bit of a wry smile on his face because of the week that's played out and the talk about his position. But from a point of view of the players, how have you found him, and do you think all the talk has been absolute rubbish going into this game?
6: Yeah, no, I was pretty surprised to see it. Wouldn't be surprised if it was rubbish. I absolutely love Nix. He's a coach, and he's been huge for me over my first 3 years of my career, and I know all the boys love him, and we have a huge amount of belief in him too. So, couldn't have any more kind words for him.
2: Dan, thanks for joining us, mate. Will Schofield here. Congratulations on the win. The game itself, did it feel like at halftime, perhaps, that you're in front of a game that maybe you weren't playing at your best? What was spoken about at halftime?
6: Yeah, well, I think at halftime, our biggest thing, like I said before, was a massive energy battle. We knew that it was going to be close all game. We were prepared for that. Yes, I think going into halftime, a goal up, we were just making sure that we'll come out there. We got fresh legs and we're ready to go.
2: And what about finals footy? I know that you boys finished minor premiers last year, but didn't get one done at finals time. How was the finals atmosphere? Did it feel different to a regular season game?
6: Yeah, I definitely think we felt more prepared this year around. And I think, yeah, the crowd was absolutely incredible tonight. And, yeah, to be able to play and win in front of a crowd like that was pretty special.
4: And to be honest, you had Isaac Rankin this year. That's the big difference for mine. He missed the last two last year, and he was unbelievable the last 6 weeks. Have you seen a better performance over that time period in your short time in your career?
6: No, absolutely not. Absolutely not. He's an absolutely incredible player. Yeah, him and Dorse, they're pretty special to play with every week. And when they're doing stuff like they once again did tonight, yeah, it's pretty cool.
1: I don't think he had Rochelle last year for finals either, did you, in the end? And he booted 3-2 tonight. I don't think you had him either.
6: Yeah, he was pretty incredible today as well. We got some special players on this team, so yeah, it's an honour to be out there with them.
2: What did you think of Isaac's goal? Where were you for that one?
6: Yeah, I was on the bench and seen Dorse nearly take Mark of the Century, and then Ranks just clean it up and finish it off like that. That was, yes, it's pretty cool. I'm kind of speechless for that, to be honest.
4: Dan, what's your recent record like against the Brisbane Lions? You now go there. We know they'll be fired up after what happened today, but have you been competitive against them?
6: Yeah, I think we absolutely have. And yeah, I mean, that was my return game in the sample this year, so I'm keen to get a crack at them too.
0: Dan, you were absolutely challenged at the start of that last quarter, so you lost the lead, 3 goals in a row to the Dogs. Tell us about the character of the group, I suppose, because if you look at the scoreboard, 5 goals in response, and you certainly wrested back the momentum. But what were you feeling like, and what was the feeling amongst the players when you conceded the lead and 3 in a row?
6: I think our biggest thing was before the game, we kind of talked about moments and how this whole year we've had a lot of challenges. We've had an up and down year, and we've kind of faced everything. We've had games turn against us and us come back. We've had games turn against us and we didn't respond the right way. So I think our biggest thing was we just locked eyes with each other out there after their 3rd goal in a row, I think it was, and we knew we'd been here before. We can go out there and get the job done.
2: So Taylor Walker, he's like John Farnham, the last dance of the last time rolling around. That's his last game at Adelaide Oval. Tell us about Tex, mate. What's he done and how much of an influence has he had on you as a player?
6: Yeah, I definitely wouldn't be where I am today without him. He's been huge for me, especially in terms of my aerial presence. Yeah, he's been a great figure out on the field and off field. He's an incredible person, and yeah, I am very honoured to have played with him and excited to get a few more wins with him.
2: Do you match up on Josh Worrell much at training, mate? He had an absolute massive game today. 10 marks, 5 of those intercepts, 34 disposals. What's he like to play against?
6: Yeah, I mean, in pre-season, and particularly in my first year, he's a pretty incredible player. He wasn't doing the stuff he was doing today a few years ago, but you could tell the talent was there and the determination, and I think it's really starting to show. It did last year, and yeah, he's bringing it again now.
0: Dan, I know you touched on the special moments that Isaac Rankin provided, but can you tell us about him as a person and perhaps what this final series meant to him? We know he had a misstep last year, and Hayes up here just made comment that maybe that did cost you guys a bit, missing his presence. Has he really set himself? Is this a little bit bigger in his mind given what happened last year?
6: Yeah, I think it absolutely is. He's a super driven player, and yeah, I think that's really shown. I think the first half of the year didn't quite go how he wanted, but yeah, like I said, he's driven, he's determined, and I think it's really starting to show. It definitely means a lot more for him, and yeah, he's an incredible player, so once he's put his mind to it, he's ready.
0: Well, Dan, we're all right behind you as a West Aussie. We really appreciate your time after an outstanding win. Well done, and go well next week.
6: Appreciate it, guys. Thanks for having me.
1: I just had a bit of a look back. So round 7 it was when Adelaide took on Brisbane. It was 127-75. Lachie Neal had it 42 times. Will Ashcroft had 36. And Zach Bailey, who got in the All-Australian squad, had 29 and kicked 3 goals.
4: What so round was it he got in the team?
1: It was in round 7. He got in the team, sorry. There are some big numbers, but today the Swans were able to stop Neal. They were able to stop Ashcroft. And Bailey didn't have the impact that he had in that game. So when you look at what Sydney did, and this is going to be really important from a planning perspective, you talk about coaching Hayes and you'd be running the microscope over it. You're going to say, well, how do they do it? This is what we've got to replicate. This is what we can do if we can equip ourselves properly. So that's what I'm looking at right now. I'm looking at you guys being my experts to say, well, who gets Neal? Who gets Ashcroft? Because they are, incredibly good players, and we've seen how much influence they've had, even if we reflect back to the last couple of grand finals, where those two have been integral to their teams winning the game.
4: Well, we saw tonight the Adelaide Crows weren't too defensive. They backed in their own midfield. They put in Isaac Rankin. He goes and gets the ball. Dawson will play a role. He'll be there at stoppage, but then he'll do his thing. He'll go behind the ball. Berry's probably the one that can go and play a small role, but even tonight he didn't spend too much time on Bontempelli or Ed Richards. So I think if you want to beat Brisbane, yes, you've got to stop them, but you've also got to have your damaging players doing their thing forward of centre, and Isaac Rankin is the guy that can do that. It'll be more about what are they going to do about Isaac Rankin, because no club has been able to curb his influence in the last 8 weeks.
2: In that game, he had 19 touches only. I reckon he was playing a fair bit of forward 100%. There. Josh Rochelle had no goals and 15 touches, so they're two players that spring up that really didn't have an impact in this game. Walker barely touched it. Phil Thorpe barely touched it. Worrell had 16 disposals. So, you know, all of those players have had big games tonight. Can they replicate it against the Lions? Because they couldn't do it first time around.
1: Mm. Nice to have your company. We will clear a commitment. On the other side, we'll come back. If you'd like to give us a call, have a chat. What's your thoughts? Do you think your team can win? That's if you're still in finals. 133-882 is our number. It is 27 tonight.
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0: Over the head of English, Lewis dropped the mark, but he swings on the left. He's got two! Hand pass to Richards. He takes a bounce. He crosses the 50. This will bring the house down for the Dogs.
14: Runs and kicks. Phil Thorpe, yes, he's strong in the contest.
15: Riley Phil Thorpe on the runway. Swinging back and goes through. I reckon
14: and he's kicked his team in front. He's kicked the goal.
0: It'll land in the goal square. Up goes Dawson. Oh, it would have been Sandmark. But Rankin almost fittingly has sent Adelaide into a semi-final. Picks it up and snaps the goal. Rochelle's got three. And the farewell tour for Tex continues. Next stop, Brisbane. Adelaide wins their first final in 9 years. They were challenged in the last, but they responded and they downed the Dogs by 22 points.
1: Out there, you're singing the song, are you happy? You are travelling up to take on the defending champions in Brizzy. What do you think? You reckon you can get it done? 1-3-8-82. Norma is online from Kelmscott. G'day, Norma.
15: Oh, hello. I was just thinking earlier, if the Bulldogs lose their coach, and there is rumour that the captain of Dockers at the moment will leave at the end of the year, that apparently may be going to the new Tasmanian team, is what they say. But would they, the Dockers, consider getting Rory Lobb back? Because he wasn't a bad player.
2: Oof,
15: the Dockers. I don't know what happened.
4: Oh, yeah, no, I don't think they'll be doing that. I don't think they really want to keep him when they had the chance to keep him. He got offered a big deal, and at the time it was strange because the Bulldogs already had the forwards, and he got recruited as a forward. It didn't work, so they then made him a defender, and he's been okay in that position. But, no, the Fremantle Dockers won't be going after Rory Lobb. He's had a good career, no doubt about that, but I think even this year he's been moved out of defence, and I think they've been a lot better defensively, the Western Bulldogs this year, with him out of defence. Now he's forced to go back there tonight, and he played a good role. But I wonder how much longevity he's got in the game from this point.
16: I'll tell you who will be very keen to get to Tasmania, though, and that's Riley Sanders, so he can start getting some on-ball time. He's had 10 disposals. 3 of those were kicks tonight, and he's just being played out of position completely. He's an inside midfielder. He gets played on a half-forward flank.
17: It's another one.
16: In a role-playing area. You got to find a way to get him inside if you're Beveridge, surely.
1: But he was in the guts last week, 25 times. And the week before he was in the midfield. So I just can't see, again, you talk about moving the magnets around and you talk about a bloke that was getting a hand on the footy. Now I haven't looked at his efficiency, but I watched his last couple of games and I thought, well, he's starting to show a few signs of where you just got to persist with it in there. But for whatever reason, they just didn't do that. And we've spoken about a couple of the other things, which again comes back to the question marks that we've all got. So, I totally agree wholeheartedly. Maybe it was a couple of early errors that meant that he lost a bit of confidence in him and in himself. I don't know.
4: Frazier got some good minutes in there and he was good tonight. 24, good turnaround for him. And Riley West was the beneficiary that spent a lot of time in the midfield, particularly early. He started very well. Just want to ask you a question, or you asked me a question early in the day in and around the Fremantle Dockers and what they do with Brandon Walker, injury.
17: Well, leading into that, and I will say, get involved on the text line, 0487 999 882. MJ has raised that as well. So thanks to MJ. Do we know how Wags and McVee went today? Which I'll tell you shortly, but what is your response there?
4: Well, just looking through the stats, Jagger O'Meara had the 17, Corey Wagner the 16, and Judd McVee 13. So he's not in great form, Judd McVee. I didn't see how good he was defensively.
17: No good.
4: So they've got a decision to make, and maybe it is around Hayden Young, because I think they've got too many midfielders going through that midfield at the moment. It's not working. I know recently Murphy Reid was out and it worked a bit better, but when they've got Hayden, they've got Bolton, they've got Matty Johnson, Erasmus going through there. O'Driscoll's another discussion point that I think Justin Longmuir will have with his coaching group this week. But I think in a big final, you're looking towards maybe Jagger O'Meara coming back in, and that allows Hayden Young to go back into the back line. It hasn't happened this year, and it's a big call. But we saw last week, Justin's not afraid to make the big call. But his kicking in the back half and his intercept marking might be the way to go.
1: So I didn't see McVee's game, but the reports are saying that he had an absolute mare. He got dragged deep 50 by Zach Mainwaring. Zach Mainwaring booted 3 on him early. And yep. The words that have been said about him are not glowing.
17: I'm a Wagner fan. I quite like what he does. It's super honest. I know they went with Walker for speed. McVee hasn't inspired me all that much this season, but perhaps that's not his role anymore. He was initially brought in to be the assistant to Jordan Clark, but I think Carl Warner sort of ended up taking that mantle, our guy right here in 6PR. So for me, yeah, I don't know where you sit, Scully, but I don't think
4: Wagner's fully fit.
17: Yeah.
4: I don't think he's fully fit. I think he's struggling with maybe a hip injury this year, but I'm with you. I think he plays a different role. He can go in defence. He can tag if required. But what about Hayden Young? Do you think it would be too big a call for him to go back to defence? Because he hasn't been getting it done as a midfielder.
17: Yeah, and they've played him forward so much on Thursday night.
1: So just back to McVee, right? When Frio were winning all of those games up until the last month, he's played every week.
4: Mm.
1: Now, for whatever reason, he got dropped and then he got brought back and then he got dropped again. So obviously they put him
4: He got brought back only because Chapman rested.
1: But he played every week.
4: Yeah.
1: So, but this is the point I'm making. So he was playing every week, then he got dropped. Then they brought him back because he was rested. Then he gets dropped. So he's lost confidence, so he plays a mare today. So the question about Young, Scully, I don't know where you sit on that.
16: Well, yeah, I have been a bit of a supporter of Young back. I just don't know if I like how he's moving. If you get stuck on someone who's pretty decent, I think he's more of a rebounder off half back, and I think they've got that in Jordan Clark and Warner. I don't think they need another one of those. I liked the selection of Walker. I think technically he got a bit wrong. He let Nick Watson goal side a few times, but he also won a lot of contests on him and had the speed. I didn't really have a great problem with how he played, so I don't know how his ankle is or, you know, what's going to go on there. I would be Wagner as well. I do like him as a player. I think he's a good role player. I think he's versatile. You know, the others in mind there would be Bailey Banfield, where they played him back against Carlton. I don't know how well he went in the back line though. And Jager O'Meara is someone that they've always liked to think about, but I don't know if they play him.
4: Is Nathan O'Driscoll safe?
17: He's the one that got pushed defensively on Thursday night. I personally quite like him, and when he takes ground he drives really hard, I think it's an asset. I acknowledge he
4: looked shaky the other night.
17: He didn't have a great game, but a lot of them didn't either. So
16: Sean Darcy has had 5 disposals and 31 hit outs, because I thought the other one, who we all talked about his finals experience, we all talked about what he's done this year as a role player, I would have picked Sean Darcy over Mason Cox, and I think
4: if he had had a big day today.
16: Yeah, and he has not, from what I can see. So I don't know if that's someone playing on him, because I know Claremont's got a good ruckman who goes about his business pretty well in Ollie Eastland. He had 15 disposals and 31, so 10 more touches than Sean.
1: This might be old, you know, and I'm old, right? Out of older, you guys.
4: Older.
1: No, I'm old.
17: Young
1: compared,
17: and hard.
1: Look, I could be your dad just about, you bloke. So let's face it, right? Okay. So in the end, when I look at how free I've been and how their team's been, you just got to stick fat. Like, they played one shit-ass game, and let's face it, it was their worst game of the year. Mm. And we're talking about tossing the magnets out the window. And the best thing that those guys can do is challenge themselves to come back and show us what they had been able to do for almost 22 weeks, except for probably the last month they've gone south because they stuffed around, they moved blokes, they rested blokes. If you flirt with form, in my opinion, when you flirt with form, things start to go stray. So just go back to what they were doing. Don't chuck everyone out. Because
4: they need to make one change.
1: Yeah, and that one change is a forced change. So I get that bit. We're debating, who's that person?
17: Do we know the update on where Walker's at? No,
4: I heard
1: he's
4: bad. Out. You wouldn't be, you know.
17: Yeah, it's
4: unlikely.
17: You're
4: jabbing ankle. If there was any injury concern, you wouldn't be playing.
1: Yeah, I heard he's out. And look, the suggestions that you've made about Young going back, that's not stupid. Jager O'Meara could come into the team. He's played really well today. He was forced to play forward, I believe, in today's game, played deep forward. But when he was up on the foot, he was playing really well. He's got experience. He's got a big body.
4: Yeah.
1: He'd match up well against a couple of the guys like a Berry or something like that if he's going to play midfield. So, and he's got a little bit of flexibility about him. So if it's me, I'd be backing in the old bloke. And he was getting a game earlier this season.
16: They're playing Geelong, so I don't think he'll be
4: there. Berry won't be out there.
1: Yes. Sorry, but that's okay. Getting confused.
16: I know, but I jumped
1: a week ahead.
16: You know what I like? They won't be playing.
4: They won't be playing
16: Brisbane.
1: In the grand final.
16: So,
1: I've gone to your grand final.
16: You know who I like? It's been a big couple of days for you.
4: Yeah.
16: I like Hayden Young. The best he's played this year is when he played on Bontempelli. He was effectively a defensive midfielder that got off him and gives him a starting position on a really good player, gets him right where he needs to be, and then the rest can just go to work around him. I like that. I don't know who that is at Geelong.
18: And you're giving him that opportunity, which takes minutes away from guys that are actually in good form, all Australian players.
16: That's a good point.
18: In Bolton, Reid, Brayshaw, Sarong.
17: Hey, we're about to take a break, but I'll leave you with this before we do, because I was going to hold fire on it until the build up to the game, but, Michael has picked up on it as well. So, he says, Mark loves a stat. Yes, I do. 2013, Fremantle played Geelong to get into the prelim, then they played Sydney in the prelim, then they played Hawthorn. That is their exact path of the teams that they will need to play if they are to make it to the last Saturday in September.
1: All right, beautiful. We'll clear a commitment on the other side. We'll come back. We'll talk more. It is 13 to 9.
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1: Yep, nice to have your company, and we know who are our finalists for next weekend. 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And looking forward to the Cats coming to town. And on Saturday, 5:35, you hear it live here on 6PR, will be Brisbane taking on the Adelaide Crows. And, boys, you're of the opinion that Brisbane can beat the Adelaide Crows even after what you've seen tonight?
18: Yep.
1: Brisbane...
18: They've bounced back from these sort of situations all throughout the year, haven't they? They've occasionally put in the stinker. We saw them play the Giants, 13 or 14 goals, wasn't it, in a row.
17: Yep.
18: And then they bounce back, and then they go into the finals with a lot of form. It may just be what they need with the three games remaining.
17: Yeah, they've done it the hard way as of late, haven't they? But they continue to get it done.
16: Yeah, I think both Fremantle and Brisbane get a way to get this done. It's usually what happens in the semi-finals. You sort of get the qualifying finalists that have dropped the first, they rebound and they come out and they do pretty well in that next one.
18: What do the Cats do? Remember last time they came, they didn't really try anything. They didn't have a tag. Mullen didn't go to anyone. Who does he go to? Blixarves, does he go to Luke Jackson? They went with Edwards on Jackson and he got pulled apart. Do you think they waited and what do you think they'll do this time around?
17: I refuse to buy into that narrative that they withheld plans because they didn't even make the four. They couldn't afford to withhold plans, but...
16: No. There's no withholding of plans. Yeah. No one ever does that anywhere.
17: Yeah.
16: Unless you just happen to be playing that side the next week in finals,
17: yeah, unless
16: maybe.
17: Unless you know. But they were not in the luxury
16: position.
17: No,
16: that just wiped that off any possibility whatsoever.
18: But they didn't put Blixarves on Jackson at all.
17: No, they didn't.
18: And he's a pretty good matchup for Jackson. And Jackson tore Edwards, the new one that day.
16: So Blixarves was the one to go into the ruck. I don't think
18: Mullen tagged anyone. He always goes to somebody.
17: Yep, and he didn't. Yeah, it was odd. Mm. It was odd.
16: Yeah, so I think him...
18: They're also undermanned, so maybe they just went with a bit more of a free-flowing, we'll have a crack, see how we go approach, which can work for you on the road. If you do go in with too many plans, it can have a negative effect.
1: What was the margin?
18: Wasn't a big one.
16: Jeremy Cameron, he was a bit of a shell last night, Jeremy Cameron. Yeah. Be interesting to see if he can bounce back. I expect him to be able to do that, but he doesn't look like the player he has been during his career.
17: Well, he had surgery mid-season on that shoulder, so he looks like he's lost a little bit of confidence.
1: Weren't you long in front in that game and then came back and Freo came back with one of their
18: come-from-behind
1: victories?
17: Yeah.
1: Yep. Weren't the Cats in front by about four or five goals at one point in that game or something? Is that, am
18: nine,
1: I going
18: 9-2, the Dockers had 6-11 at the half.
1: Yeah.
18: The Dockers were up by a couple of goals.
1: Yeah.
18: In three-quarter time.
17: Yeah, and I think early in the last quarter, they might have kicked the first. It got a little bit, like, uncomfortable, and everybody thought, oh, here comes Warfie time, but they didn't play it. They didn't need it.
18: Jackson had 28, three goals.
1: Hang on.
18: Wow. Nine tackles.
1: So they were 28 points in front Geelong halfway through the second quarter.
18: Mm-hmm.
1: And then Freo, I've just been able to bring it up. So it's 14-15, 14-6 in the end. So, yeah, like, you again, we go back to the old attitude thing. Unfortunately, like if you don't turn up and you don't apply yourself and you don't do what you have practiced and, you know, you don't have the right attitude, you're going to get rolled.
18: Smith didn't play that day either.
17: No,
18: he was a laid out.
17: And they were missing one other who I'm forgetting.
1: I'll get the teams up here.
17: Yeah, there'll certainly be, a different Geelong. And look, I think the concern is what we've been talking about is Fremantle was beaten by a team in Hawthorn that just knew how to play finals, and the Dockers looked like they didn't. And we know Geelong knows how to play finals.
1: So Colajasny played, Bowes played, we had De Koning play in that game, Stevens played, and outside of that, the rest of the players that are in that team. So they've got obviously a few different players that are in their team right now, and a couple of those players have been forced out. Hey, boys, you might as well go home. I'll clear the last break, come back on the other side. Great contribution tonight. Thank you,
18: Thank you, boys.
1: Take care, Scoey.
18: Great work, Carl.
1: Good on you, Hayes. Good on you, Mark.
17: Thank you, Carlos.
1: And we will clear this commitment, come back and wrap it up after this.
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1: So, we are done and dusted for our AFL finals. It was Hawthorn, it was Geelong and Sydney and the Crows today. That means that the Freo Dockers, they take on Geelong Friday night. You'll hear it live here at 82-6PR. And then on Saturday, the game will be between Brisbane and now Adelaide. And for the right to progress to play a preliminary final against Hawthorn and Sydney that now wait and watch. Tomorrow here on 882-6PR, AFLW action, 3 o'clock. West Coast Eagles looking for their first win of the season. They're going to come up against a hot Melbourne, though, who are absolutely flying at the moment. They are 3-0, so they've had a nice, fast start. Daisy Pearce should know a little bit about Melbourne because she came out of that environment, so she'll be doing her best to try and plot a victory there, and that game will be at Mineral Resources Park. So looking forward to Mark Foreman and the girls bringing us that game live here on 882-6PR. 6PR. Just remember, Dockers fans, that on Monday at 10 a.m. for members, those tickets will go on sale from 10 a.m. until 2 p.m. And then for any tickets that are left over, wouldn't expect that there's going to be that many, but if there are any tickets left over, then at 3 o'clock there will be a chance for you to buy some general admission tickets and go along and get behind your Freo Dockers, and let's hope that they can get the job done, because it'll be nice to have a West Australian team continue into another week of finals in AFL action. It's been a pleasure having you as part of our coverage for this weekend. Hope you've enjoyed it here at 882-6PR, and there'll be plenty more coming your way here live and local on our 6PR radio station across the whole day tomorrow morning. Right now, though, it is time for the 9 o'clock news. This has been 6PR Football. Have a great night.
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11: Hello, I'm Alex Riddell. Three children, including a baby, have been taken to hospital in a stable condition after a gust of wind lifted a jumping castle at Banksia in Sydney's south. Meantime, two children are in hospital in Victoria after a jumping castle incident near Geelong after strong winds lifted it off the ground as well. Nine News reporter Julia Passarelli has more.
12: Two primary school aged kids were rushed here with upper body injuries and they are both now in a stable condition. The little boy and girl were thrown from a jumping castle which flew into the air as a result of high winds just before 11 this morning. Police say a number of children were playing on the jumping castle at the time, so it is incredibly lucky that the majority of them did escape injury. They were all celebrating a little girl's birthday at a private property at Mount Denis.
11: Authorities in Nepal have rescued another two people 10 days after the catastrophic flash floods. A woman has been rescued from her home and a worker has been rescued from a blocked hydropower tunnel. The BBC's Lil Milner has more.
14: An army spokesman says the man was found in the Trishuli hydropower project separately. Police say a woman has been rescued from the fourth floor of a house badly damaged by flooding in Bhatrawati. The woman and the Chinese worker are both being airlifted to Kathmandu for further treatment. Many more people are still feared trapped underground at five hydropower projects in the region. More than 1,300 people are now known to have died in the floods, while around 5,000 remain missing.
11: Latest data shows housing affordability is declining for those on low and average incomes while remaining steady for high earners. National affordability is currently at its lowest ever levels in Australia, with the average household able to purchase just 12% of properties sold last financial year. Economist Luke Redman says the government's 5% deposit scheme has increased competition at the low end of the market.
13: Because of the removal of income caps, they could be quite relatively high income earners that can show up at the low and middle end of the market.

0: Adelaide has defeated the Western Bulldogs by 22 points. The Crows were forced to overcome a Dogs fourth quarter comeback to secure the elimination final win. Adelaide star Josh Rochelli says it was a relief to have a finals win.
1: There was a lot of pressure heading into this game, and you know, finals is already going to bring that kind of external pressure. But yeah, I thought it was a hard fought game from both teams tonight. Bulldogs really put it to us for majority of the game, but I think just in the end we probably just executed on our moments. So yeah, it was a fantastic win in the end.
0: Sydney have secured a home preliminary final after surging to a 53-point win over Brisbane. And in the NRL, the Melbourne Storm have defeated Cronulla 24-20 at Shark Park in a thrilling finish, while the Raiders have defeated the Cowboys 52-30. The Warriors over the Sea Eagles 31-30. That's the latest news and sport.
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14: Cloudy, a very high chance of showers and the chance of a storm this evening, dropping down to 9 degrees. A possible shower tomorrow, a top of 20 degrees. Looking further ahead, mostly sunny Monday, a high of 23, partly cloudy and 22 degrees on Tuesday. Wednesday, partly cloudy, a top of 23. Another partly cloudy day Thursday, a high of 24 degrees. Friday, a possible shower, a top of 25. A shower or two Saturday.
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16: 2 weeks of finals action down, 3 weeks to go, and we look ahead now to the semi-finals. Four teams, Brisbane to take on Adelaide, Fremantle to take on Geelong. What about the Western Bulldogs and Carlton? For Carlton, there are plenty of positives out of season 2026. But Bulldogs fans, were you expecting a little bit more? Something more from tonight? Jump on the lines, 133-693. That's the number, 133-693. And as always, thanks to Nick Theodosi, Prestige Cars. Everyone should own a Prestige car at least once in a lifetime. 133-693, 133-693. You can jump on the text as well, 0477-693-693. Tonight, it was the Adelaide Crows winning their first final

0: half-time, but were kept trialless after the break. It means the Sharks will face North Queensland in a home elimination final next week. Earlier, the Raiders shocked the Cowboys 50-30 in Townsville, and a Chanel Harris-Tavita field goal gave the Warriors a 31-30 win.
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1: Checking your weather around the country. Sydney, sunny and 23 degrees. Canberra, mostly sunny, top of 19. Adelaide, partly cloudy, 17. In Perth, a partly cloudy day ahead with the chance of showers in the early morning and a top of 20 degrees. Darwin, possible shower, 32. Brisbane, a mostly sunny day, top of 34 degrees. Melbourne, a shower or two and 17. And Hobart, partly cloudy and a top of 18.
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8: Checking your weather around the country. Sydney, sunny and 23 degrees. Canberra, mostly sunny, top of 19. Adelaide, partly cloudy, 17. In Perth, a partly cloudy day ahead with the chance of showers in the early morning and a top of 20 degrees. Darwin, possible shower, 32. Brisbane, a mostly sunny day, top of 34 degrees. Melbourne, a shower or two and 17. And Hobart, partly cloudy and a top of 18.
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10: Thank you for being so patient. Sally in South Australia, what's your question for Russell Setright?
11: Well, hi to both of you. Russell, I've come out in a rash that the doctor has said. Now, there's two words. There's a word that sounds similar but different things. Psoriasis or cirrhosis, and it's a rash, and I've come out with it all over my legs. We don't know why. I have no stress. I have no money problems, but my husband did pass away about 13 months ago, and I am still upset, but I'm not stressed. Now, they've given me some ointment called Davobet, but it's not doing any good, and it's driving me mad with the itching to the point where I get a 5-cent piece and try and scratch all that white scale that goes on the red spot. Can you think of anything I can do?
12: Okay, when you said so, is it all over the legs or only in little spots?
11: No, it's from just above the ankle to just below the knee on both legs, all over.
12: Okay. Well, have you tried some of the QV washes? They make from the pharmacy, your chemist shop. There's a range of QV with pine coal tar and washes and creams that some people have found very... They don't smell all that nice, actually, but a bit like a tar road. Mm. But it actually helps a lot with some people when you're having a shower. You could actually use it as a wash. Give that a try. The ointments, if the ones that you've tried, zinc ointment, there's a chickweed ointment that can be helpful as well. Urtica is another one. But I'd give the chickweed ointment a try, see how that goes on the spots, see if that helps. Do you find that the ointment helps when you first put it on, but then after a while it no longer helps?
11: Doesn't help.

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1: 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Motoring, Trent Nikolic, pub of the week with Masto. Also, Lockie Hunter on Politically Speaking. 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
9: News Just Around the Corner. Then we're talking to Dave Eccles. He's the co-founder of When No One's Watching, focusing on men's health and wellness. He's got a good message for you. Dave Eccles, after news.
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10: Hello, I'm Alex Riddell. Wild weather has caused chaos across the east coast, sparking bushfires and triggering delays at airports across Australia. In New South Wales and Queensland, more than 50 bushfires broke out. Tens of thousands were left without power in Sydney, while roughly 200 flights were delayed at Sydney Airport, triggering disruptions across the domestic network. Five children have been taken to hospital after the jumping castles they were playing on were lifted into the air. In Sydney's south, three children, including a baby, were taken to hospital after a gust of wind lifted the jumping castle, while in Geelong, two primary school children suffered upper body injuries when they were flung from an inflatable jumping castle. All children are in a stable condition. Latest data shows housing affordability is declining for those on low and average incomes. The data has found national affordability is currently at its lowest level ever in Australia, with the average household able to purchase just 12% of properties sold last financial year. Economist Luke Redmond says the government's 5% deposit scheme has increased competition at the lower end of the market.
11: Because of the removal of income caps, they could be quite relatively high income earners that can show up at the lower middle end of the market. access a 5% deposit scheme and be able to compete and potentially outcompete households that might not have the income level that they do and the borrowing capacity that they do.
10: Queensland Premier David Crisafulli has used a historic White House meeting with the US Vice President to urge Donald Trump to visit the Sunshine State. During the 10-minute sit-down in Washington, Mr. Crisafulli pitched Queensland's critical minerals to strengthen America's commercial and defence sectors. Meantime, two of US President Donald Trump's top envoys have arrived in Moscow ahead of a weekend of talks aimed at accelerating efforts to end the war in Ukraine. The BBC's James Landau is in Kyiv.
12: In recent weeks and months, both sides have been pressing hard what they see are their core military aims, the Ukrainians, their deep strikes into Russia on oil refineries and other economic infrastructure, the Russians putting huge pressure on Kyiv itself, exploiting Ukraine's vulnerabilities and air defences, simply because at the moment the consensus is that both sides will fight through the winter, and if there's any chance for peace, the most likely optimistic window is possibly next spring.
10: An Australian rescue team has arrived in Nepal as search and rescue efforts to find survivors from a deadly flash flood continue. 5,000 people are currently missing, including 36 Australians. A 15-strong specialist unit is part of the Australian Disaster Assistance Response Team. And a Sydney-bound Qantas flight has been forced to make an emergency landing after experiencing a suspected engine issue shortly after takeoff from Queenstown.
0: With the 6PR app, you have the power of 6PR in the palm of your hand. So add it to your phone now. Perth 6PR.
10: Melbourne Storm have snatched victory over Cronulla in round 27 of the NRL. Andrew Lucas has more.
13: A Trently Arrow try with the final play of the match has seen the Storm stun the Sharks 24-20 on Old Boys Day at Ocean Protect Stadium. An understrength Cronulla side led 18-12 at halftime but were kept trialless after the break. It means the Sharks will face North Queensland in a home elimination final next week. Earlier, the Raiders shocked the Cowboys 50-30 in Townsville, and a Chanel Harris-Tavita field goal gave the Warriors a 31-30 win over Manly in New Zealand. Andrew Lucas, Sydney.
10: Adelaide have had a 22-point win over the Western Bulldogs in the AFL. The Crows will now take on the Lions in the semi-final at the Gabba. It comes after Sydney secured a home preliminary final after a 53-point win over Brisbane.
0: With the 6PR app, you have the power of 6PR in the palm of your hand. So add it to your phone now. Perth 6PR.
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6: Checking your weather around the country. Sydney, sunny and 23 degrees. Canberra, mostly sunny, top of 19. Adelaide, partly cloudy, 17. In Perth, a partly cloudy day ahead with the chance of showers in the early morning and a top of 20 degrees. Darwin, possible shower, 32. Brisbane, a mostly sunny day, top of 34 degrees. Melbourne, a shower or two and 17. And Hobart, partly cloudy and a top of 18.
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7: Australia Overnight. Now, some recent research shows that men's friendship networks have been steadily declining over the last 15 years, with higher rates of social isolation than women, especially men aged 35 to 50. They are the most lonely in that age bracket. Now, to discuss this further on this Father's Day weekend on Australia Overnight, Dave Eccles is the co-founder of When No One's Watching. They focus on men's health and wellness, and Dave is on the line. G'day there, Dave.
8: Hi, Pat, and happy Father's Day to everybody out there also.
7: Yes, thank you. Okay. So I guess the stereotype is that men don't engage as much as women or don't use their emotions as much, which means they don't sort of say how they're feeling. Is that sort of the core of what's going on?
8: Without doubt, Pat. So I'm CEO and co-founder of a men's health charity called WNOW When No One's Watching. And we've got 72 groups around Australia that catch up weekly to connect and to chat and do a little bit of exercise and really bring back friendship. But the trend we're definitely seeing, the trend we're trying to reverse, is that male friendship is absolutely declining, and all the stats have said that. And as it's Father's Day, I suppose, I reflect and I look at my own life and becoming a dad. I'm a dad of three young, beautiful kids. They're 8, they're 6, and they're 3, and they're the greatest joy of my life. But if I'm being honest, when my youngest was born, it was probably one of the loneliest periods of my life, and I needed to do something to really, really change that.
7: That's at the core of what you described there. You know, and on the surface, we're told everything should be okay, or as you say, it's a beautiful thing, you know, children being born and being part of that family unit and all the stuff that is around that. But often there's a feeling of loneliness that isn't evident. What's going on there?
8: Yeah, absolutely. And loneliness, you can be surrounded by people and surrounded by noise, which my house absolutely is with three young kids. But that doesn't mean that you're not lonely. You can absolutely be lonely even though you're surrounded by noise and surrounded by people. I think in the modern world, we can have men, you've got a growing family, you've got a busy career, but you may not be socializing as much. You may have stopped playing sport when you get into the middle age, or seeing your friends as much. And somewhere between being a dad, being a partner, being a provider, you can lose yourself a little bit. So even though if you're surrounded,

0: G'day, it's Justin Langer here. 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
8: Australia Overnight Weekends, I'm Pat Panetta and Ethan's here too. And your calls on 133-693 to join the conversation across the nation. 0477-693-693. The text line for you to send a text through. Maggie, not promoting the opposition, question mark, exclamation mark. Yes, somewhat understandable. However, open dialogue should, within reason, remain just that. Yes, of course, in the flow of conversation, you can mention the radio stations. It's no worries at all. Okay, now, this letter is interesting that I've spotted in the Weekend Australian. Anthony Burgeon of the ACT writes in the paper, Abba Iban, the Israeli politician and diplomat, once said, men and nations behave wisely when they've exhausted all other resources. That's the case with the US and the Iran war. Cameron Stewart correctly argues that if Donald Trump can hold the line against Iran in the coming weeks, the pendulum in the six-month war could well swing back towards the United States. Playing the long game against Iran is more productive than a return to an all-out war. Trump has finally landed on a winning strategy by stopping Iran's oil exports. The US has realized that there's no real need to bomb Iran unless it's required to preempt attacks or hit verified targets. As Iran doesn't concede anything in negotiations, there's no need for more memorandums of understanding. There you go. That's right. We went around the block a few times on that one. But without oil revenue, the regime can't import rocket fuel or pay its security services. The foundations of the regime. The US is pushing Iran in the right direction towards regime change by economic pressure. We should be patient until the regime cracks. Anthony Burgeon writing in the paper from Canberra. We'll look at some other papers too as the headlines or the front pages start to come in. But Arthur's on the line in West Footscray. Hi, Arthur.
9: Good morning, Pat and Ethan, and thank you to Rob for his kind donation. I heard it's very kind of him. I'm not ringing for that. I'm ringing up to say hello. And do you remember the Cranberries song, Dreams? Do you remember that song?
8: I do. Yeah, they were the big hits. It's such a beautiful song, Linger, but Dreams was another one, and she had a wonderful voice, didn't she, that Dolores O'Riordan? And she passed away early in life. What was that all about? Do you know the story? I remember when she died. Where's my thing? Anyway, it's very sad, but a great voice, and the Cranberries, had those big hits.
9: It is very sad. The reason I brought it up, there was a one-hit wonder called Jane Wilden in the 90s, and she did the same song, Dreams.
8: Did she? Okay, she did a cover of the Cranberry song, Dreams. Yeah, we chose one. We should play Dreams as well.
9: It was a one-hit wonder.
8: Yep. We might play a bit of Dreams to News. What do you reckon? All right, thank you there, Arthur. We'll take a break and we'll hear a bit of the Cranberries to News. Then we'll have the UK report and also the US report after this.
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10: After a recent assault in Falcon, Mandurah residents are fed up with youth crime.
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10: Worryingly, locals may be starting to take matters into their own hands.
12: A young kid that was screwing up to him at the start went over and sort of confronted him a little bit.
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8: UK report with Enda Brady after news. And to get us the news, it's the Cranberries. Born on this day is the lead singer of the Cranberries, Dolores O'Riordan. And here's the song Dreams.

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4: Checking your weather around the country. Sydney, sunny and 23 degrees. Canberra, mostly sunny, top of 19. Adelaide, partly cloudy, 17. In Perth, a partly cloudy day ahead with the chance of showers in the early morning and a top of 20 degrees. Darwin, possible shower, 32. Brisbane, a mostly sunny day, top of 34 degrees. Melbourne, a shower or two and 17. And Hobart, partly cloudy and a top of 18.
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0: Hint.
1: Yes, and it's a fascinating crime on so many levels. Now, the French believe that the Luger handgun used in the murders was actually originally issued by the Swiss Army in the early part of the 20th century. A lot of observers and experts in firearms and murder scenes believe that the level of ruthlessness, that this was someone who was trained in firearms, who is perhaps ex-military. They've investigated everything. There had been some sort of a family dispute over inheritance. That was looked at on the Al-Hilli side and ruled out as a motive. The poor French guy who was the passing cyclist, Sylvain Mollier, he worked in the local nuclear plant. His background was checked as well to see was there any motive, you know, or as appears to most likely have happened, that he just stumbled across the actual crime being committed and the gunman went after him to eliminate the eyewitness. It's just a shocking crime on so many levels.
0: And to not be able to find somebody, you know, that level of violence for it to happen in a public place like that, was it during the day? I'm assuming it's at night.
1: During the day.
0: During the day.
1: In a car park in some woods near the lake. And the family just going about their business, and this guy has turned up. So many theories. Is it someone who's ex-military who has just lost the plot and, and had some sort of psychotic episode? So many questions, but hopefully this firearm will bring some answers.
0: Yes. Australia Overnight, our UK report with Enda Brady. The British Army told to stop war games to save money. Oh, hang on. Is that the right? So, sorry. Let's go back. I've missed one. The shambolic week for Nigel Farage. Sorry, Enda, let's go to that with the Reform Party and Nigel Farage. Okay.
1: So his Reform UK party had their conference this week where, you know, it's September, it's traditionally political party conference season, and they all come together. So Reform, the first major political party to have a conference this week in Birmingham, and there was a perfectly timed sting, you could call it. Farage is describing this as a hoax perpetrated by left-wing activists who are foreign-based, foreign-funded, and all about climate change. What's happened is some secret footage filmed in very swanky bars and restaurants in Mayfair, central London, of what is allegedly two Reform senior officials talking to someone who is a foreigner wanting to donate to a UK political party. Now, if you can't vote in the UK, you're not allowed to make a donation to a political party. And these two men from Reform appear to be talking about how they can circumvent the rules to receive a donation from this foreign man and put that money into Reform UK. So Farage has suspended these two senior officials. He has described them as contractors, even though one of them has been by his side for 10 years. And then he gave his party speech yesterday, which I listened to actually on the radio. It was interrupted several times, hecklers in the audience, people who were... He actually was prepared for it, and he had the words boring in big letters on a screen behind him. So every time an activist or someone protesting, because a lot of people away from the right and the far right don't like Farage and his politics, and Farage would just shout, boring, as they were dragged out by security. So it just had the look and feel of a shambolic kind of political conference, and I think many observers would have been watching that and thinking, really, is this guy seriously thinking he's going to be Prime Minister someday?
0: He tends to sort of attract that sort of shambolic episode or these sorts of events. I think at the beginning he might have got away with it a bit, the whole boring act and those sorts of things, but you think of Count Binface and what's happening now. Do you think it's starting to get ridiculous where, as you say, we're looking at him and saying, well, can he be PM? It's this constant sort of thing that happens around him.
1: Yeah, there's always a side act or a circus act around Farage. He wants to be seen as a serious politician with serious solutions to Britain's problems, and there are many, many problems here, believe me. But I think, unfortunately for him, the narrative now is about money and donations and where's the money coming from and can we trust this man? And he needs to start delivering. And I think the one thing that shocked me away from this news report about the secret filming and everything and all the activists and people disrupting his speeches, the speech itself was really bland. I listened to it and I thought, there aren't many new ideas in here.
0: Right.
1: It's the kind of it's a bit of a moan fest, a whinge fest, if you like. That's what I felt it sounded.
0: Australia Overnight, the UK report with Enda Brady. We'll go away for a tick and return after the commercial break and talk about that topic, the British Army told to stop war games to save money, and a few other things to talk about after we return after this.
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0: Australia Overnight from 1999. There's Shania Twain, and that Don't Impress Me Much on the Sunday morning edition of Australia Overnight. Great to have your company, and thanks for listening. I'm Pat Panetta. 133-693 is the number to join the conversation across the nation. 133-693, and the text line is 0477-693-693 for your text messages. After the news, which isn't too far away, 7 minutes away, we'll talk to John Preston, our Sunday morning political commentator. John Preston, taking your calls on those numbers after news, talking about the election in Germany. Now, the polls have closed in Germany, a major event as far as, the election goes, and, for Europe, and also we'll talk about how it affects us locally. So, polls are saying for the first time this far-right political party may govern a state in Germany. The polls closed a couple of hours ago now, so we should be getting a few results there. So we'll talk about that with John Preston. And also, many Australians through the week, there was some research saying Aussies aren't happy with the direction Australia is taking. So we'll discuss that with John Preston. And also the Victorian election is on the way in November. The state of the nation or the affairs when we think about One Nation, who are fielding candidates for the November state election in Victoria, and the other parties as well, the ALP and the Coalition. So we'll discuss that after news with John Preston here on Australia Overnight. And that number, the phone, John, is 133693. Also, about an hour away, we'll talk to Sarah Marie Cameron, the host of the House of Wellness. Sarah Marie will tell us about the NFL coming to Melbourne over this weekend. Pretty sure it started the MCG on Friday, so there's a bit going on there. Sarah Marie will tell us more about the NFL, the American footy coming to Melbourne. And also, of course, after 5 this morning, movie streaming and showbiz with Shane A. Bassett. That's also on the way as we look at some weather for you today for Father's Day, the 6th of September. In Broome, a sunny day today and 30 degrees. Perth having a possible shower and a max of 20 degrees today, currently 14 degrees. Adelaide, a partly cloudy day and 17 today. Right now it's 12 for Adelaide. Melbourne, also a possible shower and 17 degrees for Melbourne, currently 13. Hobart, partly cloudy and 18 degrees. Right now it's 11 degrees for Hobart. Canberra, mostly sunny and 19 degrees. Right now it's 9. A mostly sunny day today in Wollongong and 22 degrees. Sunny for Sydney today for Father's Day, and 23 is the top right now. For right now, Sydney 17. In Newcastle, sunny and 23 today. Brisbane, a mostly sunny day, top of 34 degrees for Brisbane. Right now, 18. In Townsville, sunny and 28 degrees for Townsville today. Off to Cairns, sunny and 29. Then Darwin, a shower of 2 and 32 degrees. Alice Springs, a mostly sunny day and 31 degrees. There's your weather for today. Father's Day, the 6th of September, right here on Australia Overnight.
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15: John Preston talking politics after news and taking your calls on 133-693, the week that was in politics, the Sunday morning edition with John Preston, 133-693, taking calls after news and we talk politics. As we head to news today, the 6th of September, Roger Waters was born on this day, Surrey, England. 1943 was the year. He's 83 today, the former bass guitarist and vocalist with UK band Pink Floyd. Roger Waters is 83 today.

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1: Hello, I'm Alex Riddell. Wild weather has caused chaos across the East Coast, sparking bushfires and triggering delays at airports across Australia. In New South Wales and Queensland, more than 50 bushfires broke out. Tens of thousands were left without power in Sydney, while roughly 200 flights were delayed at Sydney Airport, triggering disruptions across the domestic network. Five children have been taken to hospital after the jumping castles they were playing on were lifted into the air. In Sydney's south, three children, including a baby, were taken to hospital after a gust of wind lifted the jumping castle, while in Geelong, two primary school children suffered upper body injuries when they were flung from an inflatable jumping castle. All children are in a stable condition. Latest data shows housing affordability is declining for those on low and average incomes. The data has found national affordability is currently at its lowest level ever in Australia, with the average household able to purchase just 12% of properties sold last financial year. Economist Luke Redmond says the government's 5% deposit scheme has increased competition at the lower end of the market.
2: Because of the removal of income caps, they could be quite relatively high income earners that can show up at the lower middle end of the market, access the 5% deposit scheme and be able to compete and potentially outcompete households that might not have the income level that they do and the borrowing capacity that they do.
1: Queensland Premier David Crisafulli has used a historic White House meeting with the US Vice President to urge Donald Trump to visit the Sunshine State. During the 10-minute sit-down in Washington, Mr. Crisafulli pitched Queensland's critical minerals to strengthen America's commercial and defence sectors. Meantime, two of US President Donald Trump's top envoys have arrived in Moscow ahead of a weekend of talks aimed at accelerating efforts to end the war in Ukraine. The BBC's James Landau is in Kyiv.
3: In recent weeks and months, both sides have been pressing hard what they see are their core military aims. The Ukrainians, their deep strikes into Russia on oil refineries and other economic infrastructure. The Russians putting huge pressure on Kyiv itself, exploiting Ukraine's vulnerabilities in air defences, simply because at the moment, the consensus is that both sides will fight through the winter. And if there's any chance for peace, the most likely optimistic window is possibly next spring.
1: An Australian rescue team has arrived in Nepal as search and rescue efforts to find survivors from a deadly flash flood continue. 5,000 people are currently missing, including 36 Australians. The 15-strong specialist unit is part of the Australian Disaster Assistance Response Team. And a Sydney-bound Qantas flight has been forced to make an emergency landing after experiencing a suspected engine issue shortly after takeoff from Queenstown.
0: Listen live, catch up, grab the highlights, enter to win. 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
1: Melbourne Storm have snatched victory over Cronulla in round 27 of the NRL. Andrew Lucas has more.
4: A Trentley Arrow try with the final play of the match has seen the Storm stun the Sharks 24-20 on Old Boys Day at Ocean Protect Stadium. An understrength Cronulla side led 18-12 at halftime but were kept trialless after the break. It means the Sharks will face North Queensland in a home elimination final next week. Earlier, the Raiders shocked the Cowboys 50-30 in Townsville, and a Chanel Harris-Tavita field goal gave the Warriors a 31-30 win over Manly in New Zealand. Andrew Lucas, Sydney.
1: Adelaide have had a 22-point win over the Western Bulldogs in the AFL. The Crows will now take on the Lions in the semi-final at the Gabba. It comes after Sydney secured a home preliminary final after a 53-point win over Brisbane.
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0: your biggest stories and hottest issues are right here on 6PR.
1: Hello, I'm Alex Riddell. Three children, including a baby, have been taken to hospital in a stable condition after a gust of wind lifted a jumping castle at Banksia in Sydney's south. Meantime, two children are in hospital in Victoria after a jumping castle incident near Geelong, with strong winds lifting it off the ground. Nine News reporter Julia Passarelli has more.
2: Two primary school aged kids were rushed here with upper body injuries and they are both now in a stable condition. The little boy and girl were thrown from a jumping castle which flew into the air as a result of high winds. Police say a number of children were playing on the jumping castle at the time, so it is incredibly lucky that the majority of them did escape injury.
1: Meantime, back in New South Wales, south of Penrith, a man in his 40s was struck by lightning and suffered minor injuries as wild weather battered the state. While multiple people were assessed by paramedics after a tree crashed into a house in the Blue Mountains. Authorities in Nepal have rescued another two people 10 days after the catastrophic flash floods. A woman has been rescued from her home and a worker has been rescued from a blocked hydro power tunnel. The BBC's Lee Milner has more.
3: An army spokesman says the man was found in the Trishuli hydropower project separately. Police say a woman has been rescued from the fourth floor of a house badly damaged by flooding in Bhatrawati. The woman and the Chinese worker are both being airlifted to Kathmandu for further treatment. Many more people are still feared trapped underground at five hydropower projects in the region. More than 1,300 people are now known to have died in the floods, while around 5,000 remain missing.
1: Meantime, a team of Australian victim identification specialists have arrived in Nepal. Their arrival comes as DFAT is coordinating with Nepal about where to deploy Australian drones. A Sydney-bound Qantas flight has been forced to make an emergency landing after experiencing a suspected engine issue shortly after takeoff from Queenstown. Vision shows what appears to be several flames bursting out of the engine. A Qantas spokesperson says the aircraft has since landed safely in Christchurch. For the first time in Australia's history, electric vehicle sales have outperformed petrol and diesel cars. Figures from the Federal Chamber of Automotive Industries shows more than 27,000 new EVs were sold in August. Just under 26,000 new vehicles sold were petrol, followed by 18,000 diesel. Briefly, a man armed with an axe has left three people critically injured in the Victorian town of Tyres. Queensland Premier David Crisafulli has used a historic White House meeting with the US Vice President to urge Donald Trump to visit the Sunshine State. And the WA government is pushing ahead with plans for a new high-speed electric ferry.
0: With the 6PR app, you have the power of 6PR in the palm of your hand. So add it to your phone now. Perth 6PR.
1: The Adelaide Crows have defeated the Western Bulldogs by 22 points. The Crows were forced to overcome a Bulldogs fourth quarter comeback to secure the elimination final win. Adelaide star Josh Rochelli says it was a relief to finally have a finals win.
4: There was a lot of pressure heading into this game and, you know, finals was already going to bring that kind of external pressure, but it was a hard-fought game from both teams tonight. Bulldogs really put it to us for the majority of the game, but I think just in the end, we probably just executed on our moment.
1: They will now take on Brisbane in the semi-final. It comes after Sydney secured a home preliminary final after a 53-point win over Brisbane. In the NRL, Melbourne Storm defeated Cronulla 24-20 at Shark Park, while the Raiders have defeated the Cowboys 50-30 and the Warriors over the Seagulls 31-30.
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0: counting down from 20 to 1. 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
1: G'day and welcome to the latest edition of the Country Music Countdown. 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Plus, I'll run through the Australian ARIA Country album charts for you. I'll spin a couple of tunes from my playlist as well. In the meantime though, Stella Lefty kicks off the countdown this week at number 20 with the track Boston. On a track.

0: anything for me.
1: And at number 18, that was Dasher with the track Memo. We also played 902180 by Tyler Hubbard at 19, and we kicked off the countdown this week with Stella Lefty's hit, Boston. The Country Music Countdown is rebroadcast right around the country on your weekend wireless. 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
1: Well, it's time now to spin one from my personal playlist. Now, I played this one a few weeks ago. I love this version. It's actually the original. It's by the Dingoes, and the song is called Way Out West.

0: Geez, that's a great version, isn't it? I absolutely love the harmonica playing in that one. Way Out West by, of course, the Dingoes. The Country Music Countdown, right across the country we go. A break and back with more.
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0: And from 17 into 15 this week, that was Me For Me by Kaylee Bell. We also played Hands Up by Jelly Roll at 16. And earlier at number 17, we played that track by Jason Aldean, Don't Tell On Me. The Country Music Countdown as we broadcast right around the country, of course, on your weekend wireless. We certainly do trust you are enjoying your country music fix on your weekend. Now, what about this place? Blue Lagoon Beach Resort on the shores of Shelley Beach on the New South Wales Central Coast has been creating family holidays and summer memories since the 1960s. Nestled in bushland with the beach right at your doorstep, geez, the beach weather's coming, isn't it? Your holiday will begin the moment you step out of the car. This is the place we go to. We love it there. You'll love it there too. We have our big annual weekend there too. Geez, some turned up this year, and there'll be plenty already asking me what's happening next year. This is the only holiday park on the central coast of New South Wales with an absolute beachfront location. We love this place. Blue Lagoon Beach Resort offers a huge range of accommodation options to suit everybody and, of course, every budget. 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

0: And from 14 up to 12 this week, that was Coe Wetzel and Ella Langley with the track Jaded. We also played What Are the Odds by Brad Cox at number 13. And earlier at 14, Drake Milligan's hit. We spun that one for you. Old Flames, Old Whiskey. You're tuned into the Country Music Countdown right around the country. We'll take a quick break and continue to count down right after this.
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0: 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It's time now to take a look at this week's country album charts for you. And at number 20, it's Kingswood with the album Midnight Mavericks. Suburban Girl by Amber Lawrence sits at number 19 this week. Slim Dusty with the album Gone Truckin's at 18. Sitting at number 17, it's Morgan Evans with the album Still Town. Who You Are by Rachel Fahm sits at 16. At 15, it's Hayley Jensen with the album Country Soul. Endemic Intelligence in Multiple Dimensions by Brad Cox, been in the charts now for 48 weeks. It's at 14. At number 13, it's the Wolf Brothers with Australia Made. At number 12, it's Through the Haze, a great album by Becky Cole. And at number 11, it's been in the countdown now for 77 weeks. Can you believe it? It's by The Wiggles and it's called Wiggle Up, Giddy Up. We'll run through the top 10 albums for you the next hour right here on the Country Music Countdown.

0: And at number 11, that was the sounds of Riley Green with that track, Think As You're Drunk. Gee, I love that title. Anyway, that is the first hour of the countdown come and gone. Next hour, we'll continue counting down to number one. We'll run through the top 10 ARIA country album charts for you, and I'll play another one from my playlist as well. In the meantime, though, we'll take a break, we'll take some news, and we'll come back with that second hour shortly. You are with The Duck, and you're listening to the Country Music Countdown right across Australia.
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2: Good morning, I'm Jacob Pizzolo. A team of Australian victim identification specialists has touched down in Nepal 11 days on from the flooding disaster. Nelson Scott reports from Kathmandu.
3: With every day that passes since the devastating floods, authorities here warn the hopes of finding survivors are fading rapidly. Seven AFP victim identification experts have landed in Kathmandu to support the families of Australians still missing. Their arrival comes as DFAT is coordinating with Nepal about where to deploy Australian drones. The federal government wants the technology to survey areas where missing Australians were last seen. Nelson Scott, Kathmandu.
2: Clean-up efforts are underway after strong westerly winds lashed parts of New South Wales. Thousands of residents were left without power after the wild weather moved through. Three children were taken to hospital after the jumping castle they were in was whipped into the air. The federal coalition will look to criminalise the burning of the Australian flag. Alex Riddell explains.
4: Burning or desecrating the Australian flag and vandalising significant monuments would be serious crimes under legislation set to be introduced by the federal opposition this year. News Corp reports the opposition would also enshrine January 26 in Commonwealth Thaw as Australia's National Day. The publication also reports the coalition will introduce these laws in the hope of clawing back votes from One Nation. It comes after two women were earlier this year charged after defacing an RSL in Melbourne's northeast ahead of dawn services on Anzac Day. Alex Riddell reporting.
2: Families are being reminded of the important role dads play in the health and well-being of their children this Father's Day. The Fathering Project's Dr. James Brown says every positive interaction a father has with their child can have long-term benefits.
5: That by them turning up and showing, you know, every day those little moments of care and concern and love and interaction for their kids, that they are contributing to the long-term benefits for their children, you know, that will, you know, persist into adulthood.
2: The US military says it has carried out strikes on three Iranian oil tankers in the Gulf. Washington claims Tehran had earlier targeted two of its Navy ships with missiles. The strikes come nearly a week after the US and Iran resumed attacks on each other. And Australian boxing icon Tony Mundine has been farewelled by mourners at a funeral service in Sydney.
1: Wherever you go, take us with you. 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
2: Checking sport, a shock result at the SCG overnight. Missing five key players at depleted Sydney Swans has stunned Brisbane, beating the Lions 141-88. Logan McDonald kicked six, while Tom Papley and Charlie Kurnow booted five goals each. Sydney coach Dean Cox said he was lost for words after the victory. In other results, the Crows held on at home 90-68 against the Bulldogs. And in the NRL, Melbourne has snatched a victory from an understrength Cronulla 24-20. You're up to date. I'm Jacob Pitolo.
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2: Partly cloudy today in Perth with a chance of a slight shower. Winds southeasterly 15 to 20 kilometres an hour, becoming light into the evening, a top of 20 degrees. Mostly sunny tomorrow with some light winds, a top of 23. The same on Tuesday, a top of 22 degrees. 23 degrees on Wednesday. Looking ahead, partly cloudy Thursday and mostly sunny on Friday before a chance of showers into the weekend. I'm Jacob Pitolo on Perth's 6PR.

0: charts around Australia and also run through this week's top 10 Australian country album charts for you. We also will finish off with another track from the late, great Dolly Parton. 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
1: Number 10.

0: And at number eight, that was the sounds of Zach John King with Get to Drinkin'. We also played Shaboozy's hit Cowgirl at number nine. And earlier, we played Vincent Mason's track What You Want at 10. The Country Music Countdown, broadcasting through 2GB in Sydney, 4BC Brisbane, 6PR Perth and network stations right across the country. Now, Blue Lagoon Beach Resort on the shores of Shelley Beach on the New South Wales Central Coast has been creating family holidays and summer memories since the 1960s. Nestled in bushland with the beach right at your doorstep, your holiday will begin the moment you step out of the car. We love this place. 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We'll take a quick break here on the Country Music Countdown as we pay tribute to Dolly Parton right across the country.
1: Okay, so for this Tuesday's Oz Lotto, I think I'll pick 23. See, 23 is actually quite fascinating. It's the lowest prime number that consists of consecutive digits.
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6: The Country Music Countdown, your country music fix right around the country. Well, it's time for us to spin one from my personal playlist again. And I only recently added this one to the list. And I've got to tell you, there's a stack of songs on there as well. But this one's a beauty. I love this song. It's by Ella Langley and it's called Hungover. Whoa.

0: Gee, she's got a voice, doesn't she? And I love that song, especially the title. That was, of course, Ella Langley with the track Hungover. We'll continue counting down after the break. You are with The Duck. This is the Country Music Countdown right across Australia.
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2: 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Rabia Sadiq, a story of survival, resilience, negotiating with terrorists. Can't wait for that. Norman Swan will be in, the doctor on brain health, how to stay away from the edge. Motoring, Trent Nikolic, pub of the week with Masto. Also, Lockie Hunter on Politically Speaking. All that, plenty more coming up on Drive.
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1: Number 7.

0: And from 7 into 5 this week, that was Cody Johnson featuring Luke Combs with Shoot the Bull. We also spun What You Want by Vincent Mason at number 6. And earlier at number 7, we played Taylor Swift's hit, I Knew It, I Knew You. The Country Music Countdown right around the country we go. Now, I told you about this earlier, the Oz Off-Road Caravans. 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There's a huge range you can choose from 14-foot vans right up to the big 26-foot club lounge vans as well. Multiple internal layouts and designs. 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

0: And at number two again this week, that was Morgan Wallen with Been By Now. We also spun Take Me Back by James Johnston, which jumped a heap of spots this week at number three. And earlier at four, we played Shaboozy's track, Cowgirl. 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
0: On the Country Music Countdown right now, it's time to take a look at this week's top 10 country albums across Australia. And at number 10 this week, it's Pinky Beecroft with the album Lonesome Wolf. Gooseneck Party by Wade Foster sits at 9. Sitting at number 8 this week, it's Max Geiger with Walk a Straight Line. Where You'll Find Me by James Johnston. Been in the charts now for 54 weeks. It's at 7. At number 6, The Forest to the Sea by Sunday Lemonade. At number 5 this week, it's a new one by Brittany Elise, Backroad Story. Sitting at number 4, Flow State by Keith Urban. It's a great album too. Made for This by Casey Barnes. It's at number 3. At number 2, another new one, this time by Queenie. The album's called Pleasance. And the number 1 album across Australia this week is by Wade Foster. And the album's called The Aftermath. Well, it's time now to spin the number 1 country music song across Australia this week. It's by Casey Musgraves and the song is called Mexico Honey.

0: Well, that's a wrap on this week's edition of the Country Music Countdown. Just before we go, a big thank you to all the feedback we received through the week for our Dolly Parton tribute last week. Certainly do appreciate your good wishes and all of those emails as well. 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Just search Duck4x4 there to find the Duck Facebook page. A big thank you to Liam, our studio producer, for putting the show together for us each week. A big thank you to our network station for your continued support of this show. But most importantly, thank you to you for listening. We will be back with another edition of the Country Music Countdown next week. We will see you then.
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3: It's 13 degrees at 5 o'clock. Good morning. I'm Jack Fenwick. Australian drones will soon enter flood zones across Nepal to help with relief efforts. 15 Australian drone specialists are in Kathmandu supporting local teams. The two nations are now coordinating where the technology will be deployed. Jeremy Stubbs from Fire and Rescue New South Wales says we've brought world-class capabilities.
4: We do have a speaker on there that we've utilised during rescues to communicate with people. We've got lighting, which is fantastic of a night time, so it can support people walking in and out of areas. The camera on the front has infrared, so it can pick up heat signatures of people, and the data quality has been fantastic.
3: A man who dropped his dead fiancée off to paramedics in Joondalup 4 months ago has been arrested after allegedly leading police on a wild multi-suburb pursuit. Luke Ritchie was taken into custody on Friday after allegedly stealing two vehicles, recklessly swerving in front of a bus and crashing into a wall. Appearing in court from his hospital bed yesterday, Ritchie has been charged with several offences, including multiple firearms offences, possession of meth and stealing a vehicle. He'll be back in court tomorrow to apply for bail. Former Liberal MP Peter Katsimbarnas has died aged 60. Mr. Katsimbarnas served in the parliaments of Western Australia and Victoria and was a prominent Greek Australian. He served in the WA Parliament from 2013 to 2021, first in the Legislative Council and then as a member for Hillary's. The Federal Coalition will look to criminalise burning of the Australian flag. Alex Riddell explains.
5: Burning or desecrating the Australian flag and vandalising significant monuments would be serious crimes under legislation set to be introduced by the federal opposition this year. News Corp reports the opposition would also enshrine January 26 in Commonwealth Thaw as Australia's National Day. The publication also reports the coalition will introduce these laws in the hope of clawing back votes from One Nation. It comes after two women were early this year charged after defacing an RSL in Melbourne's northeast ahead of dawn services on Anzac Day. Alex Riddell reporting.
3: Russia and Ukraine have agreed not to attack each other's capital cities for 72 hours. The ceasefire comes as US negotiators hold talks in Moscow and Kyiv in a bid to end the 4.5-year war. In finance, one Australian dollar is buying 72 US cents.
2: With the 6PR app, you have the power of 6PR in the palm of your hand. 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
3: Alpine's Pierre Gasly has secured a shock pole at Formula One's Italian Grand Prix. The Frenchman taking his first ever pole by 0.06 of a second ahead of Mercedes' George Russell. Aussie Oscar Piastri will start the race in sixth after being given a three-place grid penalty for impeding. Wallich Marawar are looking to put a poor start to their AFLW season behind them when they host the Demons at Lathlane Oval this afternoon. The Eagles have lost their first three games of the season, while the Demons are undefeated. Captain Bella Lewis says the team still believes they can turn around their form.
6: It sounds dramatic when you go 0-3, but that's just it. Like, it's three games that we've played. And the beauty in the group that we have is they want to keep rocking up and getting better and getting after their own game and getting after the team game of how we can get better. So the response has been great.
3: First ball up at 3:05. That's the latest news and sport.
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3: Partly cloudy today, heading for a top of 20 degrees. Mostly sunny with a top of 23 tomorrow. Tuesday, partly cloudy, reaching 22 degrees. 23 the top on a partly cloudy Wednesday. Thursday, partly cloudy and 25 degrees. Mostly sunny with a slight chance of a shower on Friday and 25. And Saturday, partly cloudy with a high chance of showers and a top of 22 degrees. Right now it's 13 degrees. More news at 6 on Perth 6PR.
18: 'Cause I've fished everywhere, man. I've fished everywhere, man. 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
2: Good morning, everyone. Day two of our weekend. Yesterday was fantastic. I'm looking for more of the same tomorrow. What are we? 7 minutes past five.

0: some friends, but I will miss you all and I'll be back the next weekend. The good news is next weekend in the chair for boat dive fishing, you're going to have the one and only Mr. Jakovich. That'll be exciting for you, won't it? He'll come back with it. I wonder if he's gone fishing while he's been in Europe somewhere. Or do you think he's just been eating and drinking? Possibly the latter, I would think, would be the great Jacko's way of going. All right, let us have a look at what's happening this week. I know it would be remiss of me not starting by saying Happy Father's Day. My dad is in a Winnebago somewhere, tripsing around the state, having a lovely time. I think he was last seen in, actually he's last seen in Shark Bay at the moment. So they went out and did, do you remember the seagrass discussion that we've had on the program in the beforehand? So he went out with those teams, had a look at the dugong. He's gone and done the manta rays in Coral Bay. There's a bucket list for him for his 80th. So happy birthday, Dad. You're probably not listening, but nevertheless, I love you to pieces. Big welcome to everyone to our boat dive and fishing show. Now let's have a bit of a think about what's happening around the boat. No, let's not. Let's start with the fish quiz. Fish quiz, nice and easy. Remember, you've got absolutely zero to win, just the guts and the glory. So quiz, fish quiz today is, what is the term for fish that migrate from salt water to fresh water to spawn? What is the term for fish that migrate from salt water to fresh water to spawn? Extra points for those of you who actually ring in with the answer, 133882. You can text us, 0487 999 882. 0487 999 882. All right, team, let's have a look at what's biting around Perth, the important stuff. Now, I went through all the WA, current WA fishing pages, and actually I found our next guest that way today, Pete Fullerton. You're going to love him. He's up Lancelin way, so we'll dig into Lancelin. So we've got Taylor at the moment being the one to watch, and I have to admit I haven't been out this week in all honesty because I've been working just a little bit too hard. So current Perth fishing intel has the Taylor working the coastal gutters, the rock walls. There's bait fish sitting at that stirred up wash there. And with the amount of water that's been moving along our coast, I think I'd be looking for exactly what we like to look for. And that's working water, decent gutter, bait and a bit of colour. It'd be interesting to see what Peter has to say about that and what he thinks about gutters and different coloured waters. First light and dusk remain the obvious windows for you. If you've been intrigued, Floreat, Swanbourn, Cottesloe, further north, and you've found Taylor this week, give us a yell. What size are they? I'd like to know, what were they eating? What were you baiting up? What you're hooking up with? Pink Snapper, beach fishing continues to get people talking there. Once again, the WA fishing pages have just been wall to wall, Pink Snapper, quite literally. That's land-based, obviously, Pink Snapper. We've been discussing these beautiful fish being taken off our beaches quite often, and I'll talk with Pete about that as well, including the anglers using drones to place the baits beyond the normal casting range. And this is exactly the time of the year, at least here in the metro area. Well, I want a bit of dirty water, a swell on a broken ground can really have us land-based snapper fishers suddenly paying very, very close attention. Squid remain a good option. King George Whiting are out there at the moment. In the Swan River, apparently the bream are waking up. So that's very exciting for you indeed if you're into that. And the Mulloway, if you really, I'm not a Mulloway fan, but if you want a Mulloway, they are around at the moment. If you've caught or landed a Metro Mulloway this weekend, give us a yell. And wind conditions, check the boating conditions always before you launch properly. But the Bureau has a strong wind warning for Perth local waters later today. And we'll find out a little bit more about that in the meantime. All right, 133882. Our fish quiz, what is the term for fish that migrate from saltwater, freshwater to spawn? Remember, we have got our caller of the weekend prize. It's a $100 voucher for Miss Maud's this morning. Major bite times this morning, 6:41 to 8:41 this morning. As I said, it's on dawn and dusk, 7:12 to 9:12 this evening. Minor bite, 11:37 in the middle of the day. You may be noted as missing in action, Dads, if you do that at lunchtime. I would suggest against that, just this one day, even though it is supposed to be Father's Day. Sunrise this morning, 6:28, sunset 6:03, and our tides 4:46 this morning, 0.87 metres, and 3:24, we'll have around 0.26 of a meeting. All right, team, it's boat dive fishing. Let's get into it. We'll take a break and come back with your calls and line up our interviews.
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10: Before we cross to the Bureau this morning at 16 minutes past 5, remember our fish quiz. Our fish quiz today is, what is it? It's what fish spawns, or what is the term for the fish that migrate from saltwater to freshwater to spawn? I'm going to let you know that a couple of you haven't quite got it right. Those that have got it spot on, 100% correct, are Lisa, Dave, Lisa and Dave, that's it. The rest of you are slightly off the mark, but we can discuss it. Now, before we check in with the Bureau, as I say, a quick whip around what's happening in the fishing world around WA, because if Dad hasn't decided what he wants to do Father's Day, I might be able to solve the problem for you. You'll be persona, you'll be the favourite child in the world. So first up, we've got the Perth Boat Show on today, wraps up today at the Convention and the Exhibition Centre. Doors open this morning at 9:30, runs all the way through until 5. There are 6 pavilions of boats, fishing gear, marine technology and all the toys that cause otherwise sensible anglers to suddenly say things like, oh, actually, possibly I do need a sounder, that really expensive one, that beautiful one there. We've got one and apparently you can even suss out if it's a crocodile behind, below the boat. I don't want a crocodile in Perth, so I don't even want to know, but it's an interesting bit of tech. There are more than 80 exhibitors, fishing prize packs up for grabs, and because it's Father's Day, the first 250 dads through the doors today get their choice of a free coffee, fishing shirt, cap, or stubby holder while the stocks last. That's an incentive to get you down there. There's also Fishing Wishing Life at 11 a.m, and they've got boating and safety sessions throughout the day, and the Shipwreck Hunters Australia crew on stage this afternoon, and we've had them on the program over summer, Maxie, if you remember. They were great fun. They're actually, I think one of the guys is the brother-in-law of one of our staff members here, Tony, that does all the social media. Really interesting. So what I'm saying to you, if Dad says he doesn't want anything at all to Father's Day and you know he loves fishing and angling, And you know where to take him. Take him somewhere containing boats, and that is the Perth Boat and Fishing Show, which is on today. Up in Port Hedland today, if you're listening to us on the app, hello, welcome. They're using the rods up in Port Hedland today. The Goodline Cockatoo Classic Fishing Tournament has been running across the weekend. It wraps up today. They've got the final competition, followed by presentations and a community barbecue. And I love these regional fishing competitions. And yesterday we talked about the big Exmouth one with massive prizes, absolutely massive prizes. Next weekend, and I think this is an event that I really like the sound of. It's on Saturday and Sunday the 13th of September. The Perth Game Fishing Club and Hillary's Yacht Club are running the Mansfield Marine Junior Tuna Competition. I'll pass that on to Jacko because he might be interested in that one. And the best bit is it's free. It's open to the public. It is specifically for kids under the age of 16. There is a masterclass and a briefing at Hillary's Yacht Club on Wednesday evening this week, and then there's 2 days of fishing next weekend. And the emphasis isn't on turning kids into tournament machines. The organisers explicitly say it's about fun, participation and introducing juniors to game fishing, which is a topic we've talked about a lot here on 882 6PR. And the first 40 juniors receive a little goodie bag as well. Benny in Piara Waters, hello. What's up, Mr. Blister?
11: Good morning, Chrissy. How are you going?
10: I'm good, mate. What's happening?
11: Oh, I just thought I'd bring in and let you know what the quiz question is.
10: Ah, okay. All right, go for it. Tell me more.
11: So the term you're looking for is urehaline.
10: Now, I'm going to have to take that one on notice because I've got anadromous.
11: Anadromous?
10: Yeah, so do the fight for me. Is this maybe two words of different background that I'm not aware of? Tell me about yours.
11: Well, urehaline is fish that can handle salt water to fresh water.
10: Okay. So let's urehaline versus anadromous fish. Are they the same? Let's put that in. Are they the same? So are they actually the same? Because I've only heard it called, and I think you've actually rung me up and told me before, but is that the same as changing sex for when they migrate from saltwater to freshwater to spawn? We do not know. Let's see. So urehaline describes a fish's physiology. It can tolerate a wide range of salinities from freshwater to saltwater. However, anadromous describes a fish's life cycle migration. So it's born in freshwater, migrates to the sea to grow, then returns to the freshwater to spawn. So a fish can be both. Ah, Ben, here's where it gets tricky. Salmon are the classic example because they are anadromous, aren't they, because of their migration pattern. And they are also urehaline because their bodies can cope with major change in salinity. So should have given you a better clue, shouldn't I, really? Yeah. Now I'm working through it, mate. I should have given you a better clue. My apologies for that. Did you get out this weekend or this week?
11: No, my boat's still in the shop getting fixed.
10: No, that's not right. Benny, take care, mate. Fishing on. I've got the Weather Bureau sitting on our tails. You know what they're like. Benny and Piara Waters. Sal, hello. How are you today, our duty forecaster at the Bureau of Meteorology?
12: Not too bad, thanks.
10: Did you like that little description between the urehaline and the anadromous?
12: Very technical. I'm a physicist, not a biologist, so it goes over my head.
10: I love learning things. I think knowledge is power. It's always good to know a little bit of something. Now, you know more about the weather than all of us, so tell us what's happening. We had rain here, but it didn't really hit until super late in the afternoon and overnight, which was perfect.
12: Yeah, we've had a trough go through, so there's not much on the radar at the moment. There might be a little bit of a line sort of offshore up to north of Rottnest Island, but really in the few way offshore, but the little showers, but there's not much happening. So that change has come through. Mm-hmm. But we do have some low developing over the interior WA, so that's helping bring these southeasterly winds through the Perth local areas. And we could see the winds reaching 30 knots offshore, so we do have a strong wind warning current. Mm. Tomorrow, we still got those southeasterlies, but they're dropping back to 15 to 20. But because it's sort of that So the winds are sort of south easterly. We do have a southwesterly swell, but that's sort of 1.5 to 2.5 metres, and it will decrease to 1 to 1.5 metres during the morning, but it will increase again by early evening back up to that 1.5 to 2 metres, and seas we're looking at increasing to 1.5 to 2.5 metres this morning.
10: And better temperatures next week or this week coming up as well, Sal?
12: Yeah, as far as those temperatures go, we're looking at 20 for today, sitting on 22, 23 for much of the week, got some 25s Thursday, Friday, then back to 22 on Saturday with the high chance of showers.
10: Okie doke. All right, Sal, thanks for keeping us up to date. Really appreciate it. We'll let everyone make their own decision as to what to do and where to fish today.
12: Thanks.
10: Cheers, Sally Cutter, the duty forecaster of the Bureau of Meteorology. Coming up, we are going to talk to an absolute fishing legend and dive into the latest iteration of the Fishing Bible with Alastair Au McGlashan, fishing legend and author.
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5: 27 minutes past five on the program. Welcome back to Boat Dive and Fishing. Chrissy Morrissey with you. And here is a very brave thing to do, in my opinion. Take virtually everything there is to know about Australian fishing. The fish, the tackle, the knots, the rigs, the electronics, the boats, where to find them, how to catch them, and thankfully what to do with them when they end up on the plate, and put it into one book and then call it the Complete Fishing Bible. No pressure. But Alistair Almaglashan has now done it, not once, not twice, he's done it six times. The first edition came out back in 2007, 5 years after the last major edition. He's gone back through it again. Because the interesting part, as we discussed yesterday, fishing has changed, technology has changed, electronics, techniques, we've learnt more about fish, for example, and Al reckons there are a few new places and new ways of fishing that deserve to be in there. So the result is more than 500 pages of Australian fishing knowledge and hundreds of photographs gathered from a bloke who spends a very large chunk of his life either on top of the ocean or underneath it with a camera. He's fished, he's filmed, and he's photographed around Australia for more than three decades. He makes fishing TV, documentaries, written exclusively and extensively about the sport, and apparently still hasn't worked out how to stay away from the water, Almaglashan. Hello, how are you?
6: Good. Wait, you put the pressure on me.
5: No pressure, mate.
6: I've done way too much there.
5: Oh, goodness. Well, so where do we find you this Father's Day? Are you waiting for breakfast in bed, or are you out and about fishing?
6: No, would you believe? So the week, which is why we've been hard to contact, is we thought we'd put something back in. So we joined up with Tauranga Blue and went up to Cape York to do beach cleanups.
5: Wow.
6: So, yeah, as fishermen, and part of it for me was to see whether there was much fishing gear coming in and part of the rubbish. And, yeah, so I haven't actually fished, and I'm telling you, I'm fishing a whole week at the moment. But luckily tomorrow I'm going to go and chase jungle perch up.
5: There's your reward for
6: it.
5: So
6: it could be on Father's Day, but it'll be the day after.
5: Okay. But let's start with where all this started. Before the TV, the books and the cameras, who got you hooked on fishing? What do you remember about those first fish and the point where it stopped being something that you just did and something you absolutely had to do?
6: It was pretty much from day dot. You know, like when I fished and started my career, sort of down my career, as I'd call it, you know, at age sort of four or five, it would have been a hand line, you know, and caught a flathead and just feeling it on the line went, holy moly. And my dad was a mad keen fisherman and hunter and everything outdoors, you know.
5: Yeah.
6: And it was just instantaneous. And yeah, my brother went in to be a fisheries officer and stuff, that it was just, and I think that's the important part, is that you introduce your kids to it and introduce them the right way is really important. And now, it's just so much. People are busier. You know, life's a bit tougher in many ways. And so it's not as much family fishing. And that was sort of the motivation behind writing it again, to help get people that, you know, from all walks of life and ages, just to get the basics back up. And also for the experts that, to improve on it as well. Like just so that, fly them to get back on the water, I think is what I'm trying to say there.
5: Yeah, fair. That's how we grew up down in Mandurah doing that. And you kind of think, oh, there's people out there who don't grow up doing fishing as a family group. I found that rather strange, but there we go. Now, you first attempted this back in 2007, writing the Complete Fishing Bible. At what point did you think, right, I'm going to try and put all Australian fishing into one book? Because you have described it as one of the hardest projects you've ever undertaken, haven't you?
6: Well, it was, so it was great. So, you know, when you sit there and you come up with a good idea, and you go, oh, that's going to make a great book. Mm. And then I started writing it. And then I started writing it and started drawing more and more. And then, oh, no, you got to do a chapter on that. And then there's, oh, wait, you got to add this. And then you got to add that. And then you've got species. Then we've got to cook it. And the whole process, you know, it just started building and building. I think it started with something like it was meant to be 200 pages and it was 250, then it was 300.
5: Who did you imagine picking it up when you were writing it? Was it, you know, kids or someone who's been fishing for 40 years? What were you thinking?
6: Well, I started when, you know, it was funny because when I started writing it, I was doing tackle and everything like everyone does. I went, no, we've got to go back the other way. Let's start with the species, a fish, and work backwards around the whole way around to what we're doing and do it the other way around and build it that way as a book. But it was just so, you know, having never done something, such a big project at the time, it was huge trying to work it out. And the funniest part for me was that I've always been about the pictures because I think anyone that opens any books, they look at it first. You know, you don't read the text, you look at the photos. And I was worried that I'd have enough good photos in there, and because it's always been my passion to film it and photograph it. When I started putting all the pics in, then it became a problem. Which pics to put in? Oh, I like that one. No, that's better. No, let's put that. No, actually, this one's better. Oh, wait. Anyway, but that would be really good. So yeah, somebody chopped and changed all the way through the project.
5: This is edition 6. 5 years since the last one. We're all anglers here. Our fish haven't suddenly learned how to use an iPhone. So what's changed enough that you had to substantially rewrite the book?
6: It's changed massively. So technology is probably the biggest area we've seen changes and how much that's changed for us where it started out. So, you know, in the early days, you have a paper sounder. We didn't even have GPS when I started. And now you've got all that stuff. You've got sounders that are working at the sides. You know, you've got Omnis for the big bucks. Side scan, you've got all that, but also you've got social media now where there's people can contact each other a lot more. So when there's a bite on, it's much quicker to get onto it. So there's a lot more pressure on fish, and I think it's changed the way we fish. So when we were younger, it was the old rules, 10% caught 90%. But now, because that technology and information so much more widely available, it's probably, I wouldn't say 60-40, so 40 are catching a lot more fish. So more people think they're catching fish, but there is, on the same note, we're putting more pressure on systems. And at the same time, government's not keeping up and putting enough research in and understanding what's happening. So which is seeing us put in these states that we are in a lot of states, I suppose you could say, you know. And it's, and my big thing is that the customers never have of the water if they understand what's going on properly. So it's that, yeah, keep teaching and showing them, and so they understand and what changes there are, and it's going forward. Because yeah, I've barely met anyone that's not really concerned about catching lots of fish. Everyone wants to see lots of fish out there.
5: What did Al McGlashan learn while writing it? You've spent more than 30 years doing this, and you still say fishing is something you can never completely master. So while you were rewriting more than 500 pages of advice for the rest of us, did you discover anything that changed the way that you fish?
6: Yeah, I think technology. So I used to use it a bit, but now I use it a lot. Yeah. And, you know, the funny thing is I keep telling all the kids that we take them fishing to get them off screens, but now I've got 5 sounder screens in my boat. You know, like, yeah, it's just changed. It's all these sort of things that my young fella keeps like, "Hey, Dad, you keep telling us to get off screens, eh? Oh, you're telling me to watch 5 different screens at once."
5: So, smarty, you just hate that. They play us our own game, buggers, aren't they?
6: I think I'm smarter by my own kids. It's just not right. But it is, I think the technology and embracing it, but also appreciating that it is having an impact at the same time, that we are getting better. You know, I remember when I started fishing, if you went out to the continental shelf, you'd basically hope you were there, sort of, you know, it's like out here somewhere. Yeah, that's about it. Now I can go to specific spots. I can give you a set of coordinates. You can go literally anywhere in the world. So it's a lot more so, you know, some species we can put more pressure on and it's easy to catch fish in other ways, in some ways. But on the same note, I keep learning. Every time I think I've got a new chapter in on sword fishing, because we've now got technology that we can fish for them at 600 metres, which is obviously massive in Perth at the moment as well. Yeah. And 10 years ago, you know, probably 20 years ago, we couldn't really do it because the braided lines weren't good enough, the sounders weren't good enough. And now we're catching these amazing fish at 600 metres. And again, we went straight out because some of the scientists said, oh, they're all dying of paratrauma, you can't release them. So we went and got some satellite tags and sat tagged them to make sure they were living. And a sat tag is an electronic tag so that if the fish dies, it'll drop on us. And if it lives, it'll tell you where it goes for, you know, 3, 6, or 12 months. And they all lived. And one of them even got caught on a longliner, so he obviously didn't learn any lesson at all, that one.
5: This is the research and information you only get off someone who's living it out there. Mate, do you reckon we can catch up with you a little bit more regularly here in the fishing show?
6: Absolutely. Shutting me up's the problem.
5: This is true. Mate, we'll leave it there for today. Last question. You got like a one-wordish answer. I want to know, what is the fish that still turns Al McGlashan into a 12-year-old kid when it eats the lure? What's your favourite fish to catch? Don't have to give me a reason.
6: Swordfish.
5: Which one?
6: Swordfish, just swordfish. Broadbill swordfish.
5: Okay.
6: We're still learning how to catch them. So it has to be swordies, I reckon.
5: Good on you, Al. Thanks so much for spending some time with you today, and we look forward to doing so again in the future.
6: Absolutely.
5: Al McGlashan, who is an absolute fishing legend and author, and yes, he's updated his fishing Bible, edition number 6. What a present that would be if you're a dad this morning who loves angling.
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5: Welcome back to Boat Dive and Fishing. Chrissy Morrissey with you in the chair this morning. And next up, we're hitting the road, lighting up the gear, and we're heading north to Llansillen. And our guide isn't a bloke who simply looked at an app and decided where should we fish. Peter Fullerton is his name. He has spent decades fishing that particular part of the coastline, including around 20 years commercially. He now runs Tailored Treks, and he is one of the people that Wreckfish West turns to for their weekly intelligence out of Llansillen. So he is the goat. Pete, good morning to you.
7: Good morning. How's it going?
5: Mate, let's forget what the forecast says the fishing should be doing this weekend. What's actually been going on during the last week or so?
7: What we've got at the moment is we've got the really good gutters formed on the beach, which has only really happened in the last couple of weeks, and that's just something I wait for all year round. Gets all the big tarler, the mulloway, all in the casting range. So, yeah, we've had an absolute cracker of a week catching tarler up to 70 centimetres and mulloway around that schoolies this time of year. So that's 70 to 90 centimetres as well.
5: Beautiful. So we've got a pretty substantial southwesterly swell running and the Bureau has been talking 3 to 5 metres and no glassing off this weekend. When you see a swell like that, what does it actually change around Lancelin? Is it the gutters that is the big change?
7: It will help the gutters. It will go right to the back of the beach. So what it does is it fluffs up the beach and wipes away all the four-wheel drive tracks.
5: Yeah.
7: So next week we can expect to see a lot of bog four-wheel drives up there. Something we've got to be really careful on this time of year because we have seen the last few weekends several rollovers up there as well.
5: Yeah, you want to lighten the load when you head down the beach, kite team. Is there a point where big swell actually helps beach fishing, do you think?
7: It will help with the mulloway and the snapper. The tailor will go a few hundred metres offshore and it will take a few more days for them to come back to the beach again once it settles.
5: Yeah. You've got a couple of different options, don't you, in Lancelin? You've got beach, reef, the bay, the protected water. If you wanted to trip out, you've got the island. With these conditions, where would you be looking? And I don't need you to give me a secret GPS mark. I just sort of like, what sort of ground should we be looking to try and find?
7: I'd certainly be heading to the jetty this weekend. We can fish that pretty much all conditions and it really does fire up in the rough weather. They've recently put some new lights on the jetty that are nice and bright and that's attracting just hordes of herring in every evening. And just around sunset, we get some cracker tailor coming in there as well. So the fish are averaging around that sort of high 40s, low 50s. So you really even have to measure your fish because you're only allowed two over the 50 mark.
5: Fair call. We're on that transition now, aren't we, out of winter into spring. What's the first sort of species that comes through at this time of the year that tells you, right, season's turning?
7: Just the drop in the swell and we get the cleaner water.
5: Except for this weekend.
7: yep. But, yeah, I mean, coming in the next weekend, the swell drops out pretty quick. We've got some big high tides in the morning, so it's looking really promising for fishing those gutters that are scoured out now.
5: Yeah. You know the tailor you're talking to us about before? When then, because, I mean, we used to go tailor fishing mainly at sunset, which is kind of when most people expect them to be there. When they're not there then, what do you change first? Do you change your location, your presentation, your timing? What do you look at?
7: Chopper tailor, we tend to get on the open beaches, the calmer water, and they're a dawn dusk type of fish. Lancelin's got a lot of reef breaks, gutters where the waves break on the outer gutter and roll in over a bit of deeper water. We get those fish right through the day, and they're a much bigger class of fish. So we catch what we call greenbacks, especially spring's one of the hottest times of year to get them. So the next few months are just going to be firing.
5: And why do you call them greenbacks? Tell me more.
7: They're a more mature fish, so they change their head shape. They get like a rounded head. They live in the wave break. They've got a dark green back, which is where they really get their name from. And we tend to target them throwing large lures, stick baits, poppers, that sort of thing.
5: Do you think they change in texture and taste at that point?
7: Yeah, they're a tougher meat.
5: Yeah.
7: They still eat fairly good. I tend to let most of the bigger ones go, but I'm pretty lucky I get to go fishing every day. But yeah, we get the odd one that swallowed a lure or something like that, and I'm more than happy to eat them. They're not a great deal of difference, just a thicker piece of meat, so it's a bit of more cooking to cook right through.
5: Fair call. Pete, do you mind? We're going to take a little bit of a break. Would you mind staying with us? Because after the break, I want to go a bit deeper into your local knowledge. You've been up there for how many years now? 20, is it?
7: I haven't actually been, I've been here for 15 years.
5: Yeah.
7: You did say that I fished here professionally. I wasn't fishing here professionally. I was actually
5: Where were you fishing professionally?
7: Karratha.
5: Oh, geez, that big fish up there, man. I went up there the other day with Leith, who runs Deadly Tours up there. Oh, just insane. I just didn't realise how big the boating community was up that way.
7: Yeah, it's magic with all the islands up there, but I wasn't catching very big fish. I was a professional fisherman catching aquarium fish, so most of my fish were about an inch long.
5: Yeah. All right, we'll go to a break, and when we come back, we'll chat a bit to you. And I want to chat about land-based pink snapper around Launceston as well, and what the boats are targeting instead when they go out. You're listening to Boat Dive Fishing. Peter Fullerton from Launceston is with us. More in a moment.
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5: Welcome back to Boat Dive Fishing. Chrissy Morrissey with you. We're in Launceston this morning. Peter Fullerton has joined us. And Pete, you know what fascinates me about that bit of coastline up where you are? You can fish a beach one week. You can come back after a decent bit of weather and the piece of water you were catching fish from virtually does not exist anymore, does it?
7: Yeah. We're constantly assessing the beach every time we go out. The seaweed moves from day to day, so you can go and fish one bit of beach one day and go back in the evening, go back the next morning and be solid brown out.
5: Yeah. We've got this 3 to 5 metre swell moving through. So when it backs off, how much reshaping do you expect to see along those beaches?
7: It changes more seasonal. So we've already had a few big storms, so the beaches won't change a lot more from this weekend. Mm-hmm. But over the next couple of weeks to a month, the beaches will get a lot wider. A lot of the holes we're fishing now will sand up and we'll be fishing different spots. We just keep moving around throughout the year as the beaches change.
5: Yeah, fair call. When you pull up at a beach after weather like this, Pete, like people coming up next week, what's the first thing that you're trying to establish if you're taking them on a tour? Not that there's a gutter, there's not a gutter. What makes a difference for you when you're looking for the perfect fishing spot?
7: I like to look at the colour of the water, believe it or not. You'll get areas where the offshore swell will push in some nice clean blue water, and you'll get other areas where the waves have been churning up the bottom and it's a greenish sort of colour. If you're looking for tailor, generally the bluer water will produce more fish, where the greeny water will probably be better for mulloway and snapper.
5: So if you were four-wheel driving down the beach safely, what makes you stop the car and fish rather than keep driving? It's the colour of the water, is it?
7: Colour of the water. I'm looking for somewhere where a wave's breaking over a reef or a sandbank and rolling over some deeper water. And generally your mulloway, your tailor will like to sit underneath that rolling wave.
5: Yeah. I reckon, can we talk about pink snapper from the beach for a moment?
7: Sure.
5: So I think one of the interesting consequences of the current rule change is that while recreational boat fishing for demersal scalefish in the West Coast bioregion is closed, land-based line fishing for demersals remains permitted, and I keep seeing massive catches of pink snapper, some of the biggest pink snapper I've seen for ages. What has changed, and what has that changed what you're seeing around Lancelin? Are more serious anglers now targeting pink snapper from the shore? Are they using drones? What's happening?
7: Yeah, there's been a marked increase in drone fishing in the last few years, to the point where a couple of years ago, if I saw people fishing, probably 30% would be using drones and virtually none using electric reels. Now when I go up the beach, it's almost 100% using drones and electric reels.
5: Wow. Do you see there being a rule change for that in the next couple of years?
7: I'm not sure. I think the biggest problem is with things like jewfish. Pink snapper, we've already done some pretty good rule changes to actually protect breeding stocks.
5: Yeah.
7: And that's probably the biggest impact on the fish, is protecting those breeding stocks. We're certainly seeing the full size classes of fish coming through these days. It's not just catching the last of the big ones. There's plenty of all the size classes coming through.
5: Yeah, for sure. What are boat fishers doing now up your way? Because, I mean, part of the demersal closure obviously was taking a big part of the traditional offshore fishery out of the equation, but they wanted to get people to target different fish species. So what's replaced it, and what are switched on Lancelin boat anglers actually targeting now?
7: There's very little boat fishing actually out of Lancelin these days. We used to get a lot of people to bring their big boats up from Perth and fish from here, because we do have a bit better protected stocks up here, because it is limited to launching in good weather, not having a boat ramp up here. And even a lot of the local anglers now are travelling north rather than fishing here. So if you go down the beach on a weekend, you'll hardly see a big boat trailer sitting on the beach at all anymore.
5: Yeah. Have you noticed that people are becoming like better anglers for other species because they've been forced to diversify?
7: Only with the smaller boats. The big boats aren't finding much here at all to bring them here.
5: Yeah, okay. You've talked previously about that roughly a 20-metre country off Lancelin producing good sand whiting. Why is that depth productive up there?
7: We've got the equivalent of what you have, the 3-mile reef down in Perth. We have what we call a white bank here that runs along, and there's just a steady drop off from sort of 12 metres goes down to 25 metres, and it's all sand. And for whatever reason, or if you travel along there with an echo sounder, you've got schools of yellowtail, blimey mackerel, all that sort of stuff travels through that depth range, and there's good sand whiting there for whatever reason. I'm not sure.
5: Yeah.
7: Why the bigger fish are there.
5: Do you think people overlook how good sand whiting can be? I love sand whiting because I grew up fishing in Mandurah, because historically people have been racing over the top of them looking for demersals. So now it's like, oh, sand whiting.
7: Yeah, tastiest fish in the sea, sweet meat, absolutely beautiful. If you rig up right, you get a paternoster with some, say, number 10 hooks, small baits, so they can swallow the bait whole. Three hooks, you can be pulling up three at a time, and you get a feed in no time at all. So they're a good fallback, even if you're having a slow day when you're chasing something else.
5: Yeah, yeah. Those happy days when I cut some sand whiting. King George jumped in, they'd be even happier. But let's talk about bait. What are you seeing with the bait at the moment? Because that's often the report, you know, that we want. What bait are you seeing inshore, and what's following it?
7: There's not too much bait inshore, but offshore we've actually been seeing some huge shoals of anchovies and, yeah, lots of tuna on them. Some of the biggest bait shoals I've ever seen, like we're talking about bait schools that can be 200 metres across and 25 metres deep, and there's like huge tuna, like massive yellowfin tuna out around there, as well as small bluefin and all sorts of stuff, yeah.
5: That's huge.
7: Out there at the moment.
5: Hey, did you see that report? I think it was out this week, talking about tuna and saying that 94% of the tuna that they caught during this particular survey, who knows if, how legit it was or not, have got some sort of a bacteria in them. Have you seen that?
7: I haven't seen that, no.
5: Yeah, that was interesting. We'll have to chase that one up and boat dive fishing one day. Give us one from experience, if you wouldn't mind, Pete. What's something anglers persist with around Lancelin when the conditions are clearly telling them to do something else, and you know that as a local, but they just haven't clicked into it yet? What can you help our listeners out with?
7: Probably fishing for fish out of season. Like, everybody's used to catching pink snapper at the moment, and we've got a different genetic stock to the fish around Perth. Ours got offshore in the deep water to lay their eggs. So at the moment, they're catching big snapper around Perth because they're travelling down the Coven Sound, but ours have left, and there's a whole bunch of drone fishers complaining at the moment that they've been spending 12 hours on the beach not catching a single fish.
5: Yeah, not good. All right. And if we do rock up in Launcelin, obviously we can come and see you. We could come out with you, couldn't we? What's the name of the company again?
7: Halotrax. I do beach fishing and kayak fishing tours.
5: And do many people come through and want a little bit of a local advice and be taken out?
7: Yeah. I try to be as generous as I can be with the advice, because I can only take so many people out. Yeah. I'm booked out 2 months in advance, so yeah, I'm more than happy if someone wants to ask me where to go. I won't tell them where I'm going tomorrow, but I'll give them a few clues.
5: Cool. And where can we follow you on social media?
7: Peter Fullerton Fishing.
5: Beautiful.
7: And I've got a YouTube as well. Peter Fullerton Fishing is my passion.
5: Beautiful. And are you doing any writing still for the local angling magazines, or have you given that up?
7: I used to write for Fishing Monthly, and they've closed their books now, so I've decided to keep doing my fishing reports I do, and I put that on my Facebook page.
5: All right. Well, we'll check it out, Pete, if we head up your way, and thanks so much for spending some time with us this morning. Appreciate it.
7: All right. You're welcome.
5: Peter Fullerton. So if you want to find out what's biting up there, what's happening, Peter is your go-to. Nice local knowledge, and he spent many, many years on that bit of coastline, so he knows sometimes the best fishing decision you make is changing the plan before you even put a line in the water, and that means knowledge. Knowledge is power, team. Pete, terrific to have you on Boat, Dive and Fishing.
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5: Steve and Jamie, you're funny men. 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
20: It's 13 degrees at 6 o'clock. Good morning, I'm Jack Fenwick. A team of Australian victim identification specialists have touched down in Nepal, 11 days on from the flooding disaster. Nelson Scott reports from Kathmandu.
21: With every day that passes since the devastating floods, authorities here warn the hopes of finding survivors are fading rapidly. 7 AFP victim identification experts have landed in Kathmandu to support the families of Australians still missing. Their arrival comes as DFAT is coordinating with Nepal about where to deploy Australian drones. The federal government wants the technology to survey areas where missing Australians were last seen. Nelson Scott, Kathmandu.
0: The same man who dropped his dead fiancée off to paramedics in Joondalup 4 months ago has been charged following a police pursuit involving two vehicles through several northern suburbs on Friday. The chase ended in double view after Luke Raymond James Ritchie allegedly swerved a stolen ute in front of a bus, injuring a passenger and hitting another car. Tactical response group officers who happened to be nearby arrested him before the unattended ute rolled into a wall. Luke Ritchie appeared in court via his hospital bed yesterday and has been charged with several offences, including multiple firearms offences, possession of meth and reckless driving. He'll be back in court tomorrow to apply for bail. Russia and Ukraine have agreed to pause strikes on each other's capital cities for 3 days. The move comes as US envoys travel to the region to negotiate peace talks. US President Donald Trump says he wants the war settled as soon as possible.
1: President Zelensky and President Putin, they truly hate each other. You know, last week they lost 32,000 people, mostly soldiers, during the last month. It's got to get settled.
0: And families are being reminded of the important role dads play in the health and well-being of their children this Father's Day. The Fathering Project's Dr. James Brown says every positive interaction a father has with their child can have long-term benefits.
22: That by them turning up and showing, you know, every day, those little moments of care and concern and love and interaction for their kids, that they are contributing to the long-term benefits for their children, you know, that will, you know, persist into adulthood.
0: In finance, one Australian dollar is buying around 72 US cents.
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0: The Western Bulldogs have gone down to the Adelaide Crows by 22 points in front of a passionate crowd at the Adelaide Oval. The Bulldogs put the Adelaide defence under pressure at times throughout the match. Dogs coach Luke Beveridge says he was proud of the team's progress.
24: Unfortunately, lacked a bit of polish and couldn't convert or complete some of our some prime opportunities. I just said to the players, I'm really grateful, or we all are, that through the difficult times.
0: Earlier on in the day, Sydney took a shock 53-point win over Brisbane, meaning for the Dockers to make a grand final, they need to beat Geelong on Friday and then Sydney the week after. Wallyalup coach Lisa Webb admits her side have plenty to work on ahead of today's clash with Richmond. The Dockers have won just one of their opening 3 games this season and sit down in 11th. Webb says they've been improving on parts of their game on opposite ends of the field.
25: Creating opportunities is something that just doesn't happen every week. You do need to make sure you get the right mix and look at different options to score as well. And we want to be really stingy with our defence as well.
0: That's the latest news and sport.
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9: Partly cloudy today, heading for a top of 20 degrees. Mostly sunny with a top of 23 tomorrow. Tuesday, partly cloudy, reaching 22. 23 degrees the top on a partly cloudy Wednesday. Thursday, partly cloudy and 25. Mostly sunny with a slight chance of a shower on Friday and 25 the top, and Saturday partly cloudy with a high chance of showers and a top of 22. Right now it's 13 degrees. More news at 7 on 6PR.
26: On Perth 6PR, this is Weekends with Chrissy Morrissey.
5: It's not just me, it's not just you. We've got Darren Senor joining us. Before we do that, a reminder that our Call of the Weekend prize is a $100 voucher to Miss Maud's, a $100 voucher to Miss Maud's, which would be an awesome spot to go for Father's Day if you won that one today. And that is for our Call of the Call of the Weekend, 133882. And we have some hot contenders for that one. You can always text us at 0487999882 with your gardening questions, but it will not have the same desired effect. And today is the first Sunday of spring. So a beautiful day to talk about the garden, what's happening, what's planting, what's coming up. And this is the only man I want to do it with.
26: Gardening with Darren Senor.
5: Good morning, Darren. So, you know, we have a bit of a chuckle. How are you going?
10: I'm very good, thank you. Yourself?
5: No, I'm not bad. Now, did you check with the children that they're definitely going to be asleep this morning?
10: They're all asleep now. Yeah, absolutely. They will not be awake.
5: Did you used to sleep in on

0: Yesterday morning after work, and when I went to bed, the kitchen was pristine. Oh. It was spotless. And when I got up in the, when I went home, I was like, what actually happened in this house overnight? So sometime between 11 o'clock at night and 4 when I left in the morning, the boys had all come home with their mates and they'd found all the chocolate brownie mix in the cupboard. So they'd made chocolate brownies
1: and a mess.
0: Yeah, and then they'd left the leftover chocolate brownies in the lounge room. So they weren't even, they didn't even put them away so I could use them.
1: Shocking.
0: Not right.
1: Shocking, Darren. Shocking behaviour today.
0: That is right. Now, what have you got lined up for us today?
1: Oh, well, we've got our plant of the day, of course, and we've got the five jobs, and it's a Father's Day edition, five jobs as well. So it's five jobs you
0: for
1: can
0: other
1: do,
0: people to
1: that
0: do
1: you can do in your garden for your dad today.
0: Oh, that is nice. That is nice. And if your dad likes footy.
2: 6PR's ultimate grand final giveaway.
0: Yeah, you're completely listening to us because 6PR's 2026 Ultimate Toyota Grand Final giveaway is here. Thanks to Parkwood Plumbing Centre, you could win a trip to the AFL Grand Final, including flights, accommodation, two tickets to the Grand Final, so you could do all the gardening jobs that Darren's talking about today.
1: Yep.
0: You could keep listening to us and you could call at the right time and you could be victorious. Imagine that.
1: Yeah, that'd be an awesome Father's Day present, getting taken to the Grand Final.
0: Yeah, you had three chances there, but they're all asleep.
1: Yeah, they're all sound asleep.
0: So all you need to do, team, is listen out for this cue to call. And when you hear it, call 133-882. You could be in the draw, and we'll probably play it once or twice more in the program. 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Did you get your tap yet, talking about
1: No, I haven't got the tap yet.
0: What is happening? Why not?
1: Well, can't find one. Can't find the gooseneck tap to the right size. They're all quite small ones.
0: Yeah. Do you know what frustrated me in my garden yesterday with water and taps? I've only got one of the little hosey things. You know, the connectors to the actual thing? Someone's taken one of them. And I've got two different, you know when you have like Apple and Samsung?
1: Yep.
0: So in my backyard, I now have HoseLink.
1: Yep.
0: And I have the, what's the other one?
1: It's just a standard one.
0: The standard one. Yeah.
1: Standard tap. That's the only sort of, thing about HoseLink, because they are probably, HoseLink is probably the elite level garden hose, but their fittings are non-standard. So you've got to have all HoseLinks the whole way around the house, because if you have different tap connectors, you can't hook your hose link on. If you've got a regular standard hose as well, that won't go on the hose link one. So
0: no, someone needs to be across that. It's like that thing. You remember when they made uniform? Was it Europe? Did the uniformity of all the plugs for your phone?
1: USB-Cs.
0: Yeah, that's right. It should be like that because it's really frustrating.
1: Or you can get an adapter that goes on the hose link one for a standard hose.
0: Ah, can you really?
1: No, you should be able to.
0: Oh, you should?
1: Yes.
0: Should, could, what do you mean? You don't actually know? You're supposed to be the garden guru here.
1: No, you can't get one. I'm saying you should be able to get it. HoseLink should do an adapter.
0: Yes.
1: So you can use your standard fittings as well if you've got another hose that gets dragged around the property.
0: I agree. All right, now let's talk about gardening inspiration for today. Number one would be the Calamunda.
1: Calamunda Garden Festival, yes. Uh-huh. Yes, I'll be up there after I'll finish here. I'll go home. I'll have a shower. I'll get changed.
0: That's a bit smelly.
1: Yeah, yeah. I'll wander up to Calamunda.
0: Yeah.
1: So I'm doing a talk there as well. But there's lots of other people doing presentations today. And the big great thing about the Calamunda Garden Festival is always the plants. It's a great selection of plants. And a lot of the plants that you can't get at your regular garden centres pop up at the Calamunda Garden Festival. And you need to get in early to grab some of those because the numbers of those particular plants generally isn't too high. So if you don't get in early, you can miss out. But it's a great day out. The weather's looking pretty good.
0: Well, it rained overnight and I was thinking of you while I was out the back yesterday. I went, oh, Darren, are we pleased?
1: Yes.
0: If it stops raining tomorrow, there'll be no galoshes needed for the Calamunda Garden Festival. So entry is $10, team, for adults, but kids are free.
1: Yep. And you need to get your tickets online. It's the best way to get it. And I think for the first couple of hours, you need to actually be pre-booked because it's so popular.
0: Yes, you dived into that for us last week and you talked about Araluen yesterday as well. So the tulips are on show.
1: Yes, the tulips are coming out. They're starting to really pop and look fantastic, but there's a lot of other stuff in flower up at Araluen at the moment. It's looking fantastic. Mm-hmm. And if you've never been to Araluen, it is really a hidden treasure in the hills. Yeah.

0: in Rolling Stone in the one of the elite suburbs, and it's definitely worth the trip up there to have a look around Araluen, because it's a beautiful garden.
1: It's not just that it's beautiful at this time of the year, it's, you know, particularly you go at once and you get absolutely hooked, but there are so many stories in that garden.
0: They're absolutely useless. There's a wide, you know, a lot to learn about it, how it became the garden that it is today.
1: Yeah, it's beautiful. All right, 1-3-3-8-82. Darren Cena is here. I'm here. The gardening show is underway. We want to take your calls or take a break. It's 6:15.
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1: 17 minutes past 6 on 882 6PR. Now, we had a couple of emails come through yesterday, team, on...
0: Yeah, we had one, was a cactus ID, and they sent a couple of really very cool pictures of, I believe it's somebody's son's house in Willoughby, and wanted to know the type of cactus or succulents out the front, and it's quite a very mature example of a Euphorbia ingens, which is commonly known as the Candelabra Euphorbia or Candelabra plant,
1: because
0: of the shape. It's like an upside down
1: candelabra.
0: Yeah, so the Euphorbia is a very hardy plant. Some Euphorbias are actually weed species in WA, so they're very, very tough. And they all have...
1: How do I spell that?
0: Euphorbia, E-U-P-H-O-R-B-I-A.
1: Okay, Euphorbia. I'm just texting. I'm just emailing back our caller.
0: The emailer, poinsettias are euphorbias, so the Christmas poinsettias that are always very popular around the December time is that's the type of euphorbia. Now, they all have a white sap that can be quite caustic, so you get it on your skin. It can cause a bit of blistering, and some people are more sensitive to it than others, so just keep that in mind. But otherwise, they're generally just a really hardy, showy architectural plant that can look great in a big pot or as a feature in your garden, and they're super hardy.
1: Wait, is this the cactus one?
0: Yes.
1: It is. It's the cactus. So it's got the same, it looks like a cactus, but it's not a cactus. Is that what you're saying to me?
0: It's not all succulents are cactus.
1: Oh,
0: it's a bit like conifers. Not all conifers are pine trees. So people often refer to just every conifer as a pine, but like all pines are conifers, but not all conifers are pines. So same with succulents. Not all succulents are cactus.
1: Okay.
0: Cactuses are a fairly specific group of succulents.
1: Just in case Scotty's still asleep when we get onto this morning. So I did text Scott yesterday and apologise profusely. So if you send us through an email and I miss it, which is what happened yesterday, we will get on to you. So I thought I'd just
0: It came in very late.
1: It did, rather. You should get in earlier, people. That is correct. So he said, not all succulents are cactus.
0: Yes, not all. And it's technically all right, not
1: can you divide it up? Is that the next part of the question?
0: You can definitely take cuttings off those. They're like doing a cuttings off a frangipani, which most people are fairly familiar with. You just cut a piece off, put it somewhere out of the sun to dry so the cut heals over, calluses over, then put it into the garden or into a pot of free-draining potting mix, like a succulent mix would be absolutely ideal. They will form roots fairly quickly. By Christmas time, it'll be often growing. You'll have a reasonable amount of root system already formed. If you do a large cutting of it, which you definitely can, it's a good idea to stake that cutting in when you put it into the ground. Put a couple of stakes in the ground and tie it just to hold it in place so it doesn't wobble around in the ground when those new roots are forming.
1: Oh, it's a good idea to put some stakes in.
0: Yes, just to hold it in place if you're doing a larger cutting.
1: Love, Chrissy and Darren. Send. There you go. How's that? Hopefully he's got to have that one. Now, did you have any others that you saw?
0: There was a couple of other ones, and we got a little flurry of emails very, very late in the day. So we had one from John, who said he loves our gardening show, which is very, very good. We like John. And he sent through some photos of some conifers, which he refers to as pine trees.
1: That's why I mentioned that as well.
0: So they're growing down the side of a driveway. It looks like maybe a unit development, and these are growing along the driveway. Yeah. And some gardeners have come in and they've done quite an aggressive prune on the driveway side of the conifers, probably because they were hanging over the driveway a bit, and probably people are complaining that they're hitting them with their cars as they're reversing out or something like that. Now, he's worried that the damage that has been done to these trees the pruning has caused catastrophic damage. The issue, they will come back where they've been pruned. You'll get some growth coming through, some of that older growth, but it's very, very slow. Like conifers don't, they generally carry all their foliage around the outside of the tree. So as soon as you cut into them, you're exposing some old dead foliage. There'll be a lot of build up of old foliage in there. And that new old growth will eventually put out some new growth, but it's very slow. Like it'll probably take them best part of 2 years to recover and look good again. You can fertilize it. So some controlled release fertilizer like Osmocote, there, and you could do a seaweed solution, a seaweed tonic around the root system as well to help them recover. There's not much else you can do to really kick them into life. Conifers don't like heavy doses of fertilizer. It doesn't really get this. They're generally quite slow, steady growing plants, so there's no point pumping a whole heap of MPK Blue or something on them, try and push the foot. Just put some Osmocote down, some controlled release fertilizer, give them a little bit of extra water, maybe a weekly hand water through the hottest part of summer this year, just to give them a little bit more support as they're re-establishing that growth. But that's the unfortunate thing about conifers growing in that situation. So it's quite a narrow garden bed along a long driveway. Mm-hmm. Over the years, they've started to creep out in the driveway. I'm imagining some of the people who live in that unit development getting annoyed that the driveway is getting squeezed up. So the strata company have probably sent gardeners in and they've done what they've needed to do to cut those conifers back, but it does look terrible.
1: Yeah.
0: And it'll just take a solid 1 to 2 years to recover.
1: Yeah, just wear some blinkers as you go down that side.
0: Just ignore it. Unfortunately, there's not much else you can do.
1: Talking about coniferous looking plants, we've got an email here as well from John. John's in Balladura, and he said, "Dear Chrissy and Darren, I sent a message and some photos on the damage done to my 11 pine trees by the gardener."
0: That's the same one.
1: Oh, is it the same one?
0: Yeah, same one, yep.
1: Oh, so, it's the same one.
0: Yeah, same guy. So he sent the two emails.
1: Is that the pencil pine one?
0: Yeah, they look like, they're a type of pencil pine, yep.
1: Ah, okay. So the top of them, where it's all gone brown at the top, that's the damage, that damage has been caused by the work at the bottom, isn't it?
0: Or it could just be, the plants are, struggling a little bit because they've been in there for so long, the ground's becoming a bit poor, and so they just need a bit of TLC to get them back into good health.
1: You whip them out and put in some bay leaf trees or something.
0: Oh, yeah, bay leaf trees get out of control pretty quickly too.
1: They do, same as that.
0: They get real. A bay leaf tree will grow 15 metres tall if you let it.
1: Don't listen to me, Scott. I don't know what I'm talking about. That's why he's here for garnish and light comic relief. And he's looking at me thinking, not even that sometimes, Christina. All right. In the absence of any, oh wait, we've got a text that's just come in. I don't know no. Here it is, Mike. Hello, Mike. Good morning. Morning, guys. Hope you're well. My passion fruit vine is taking over my veggie patch.
0: Yep.
1: Is it time to cut it back, and how much should I take it off? Yep. Sydney did Frio a favour yesterday.
0: Yeah, it's pretty bold to think that Frio just going to cruise through Geelong next week and then beat Sydney the week after.
1: Yeah.
0: So wouldn't we get too ahead of yourself there, Mikey? back to the passion fruit. So definitely, if you want to give it a prune now, it didn't take a third off, not a problem. Cut it back, try and manage the shape and the spread of it, and then give it a feed because you want to get some new growth back onto that passion fruit to get the flowers and then the fruit.
1: Must be beside himself when he cuts open the purple passion fruit and he finds a yellow heart.
0: Yes, true. Yes.
1: That's not good.
0: Yeah, well, they're more orangey, aren't they, really, passion fruit?
1: Is it more hawky? Does it look like hawk?
0: Yeah, it could be, more hawthorn colours.
1: Yeah, that's right. It's a bit depressing. I love the passion fruit. You know when they go super, super wrinkly? And you only just explained to me the other week that you just eat them when they're not wrinkly. For some reason, I always thought you ate passion fruit when they were wrinkly. That was when they were at their best.
0: Yeah, well, they're fully matured and the flavours. Because generally, passion fruit will fall off the vine when they're fully ripe. You can pick them if they've got enough colour and they've been on there for long enough. But they will fall off and they will wrinkle up a little bit. But they're generally the flavour is at its most intense once they get to that point.
1: Wrinkly?
0: Wrinkly, yeah.
1: Yeah, well, there's a lot of wrinkly ones hanging out in my food bowl yesterday, so I ate all the wrinkly ones. I arrested them for loitering.
0: Very good.
1: And they were good. They were, you know what? I reckon it goes all, the pulp seems to be less watery.
0: It could be more dry. Concentrated, yep.
1: Yeah. Yep. It's very good. There you go.
0: Good observation.
1: I wonder what people use their passion fruits for. Like if they make, have you ever made passion fruit curd with it?
0: No.
1: No?
0: Do I look like I make passion fruit curd?
1: Good point. Does Mrs. Dazzle, does the other adult human being
0: I'm pretty sure my mum-in-law makes passion fruit curd. I'm pretty sure, but again, I'm not going to stake my life on it, but the passion fruit we get, I have on ice cream.
1: Scoop it out.
0: Yeah, on vanilla ice cream, or just eat it fresh out of the fruit.
1: I make a very mean little mini pavlova with coconut in it, little tiny ones. You smash the top of it, put the cream through with a bit of, icing sugar in it, make it taste nice and sweet, and then I whack the passion fruit on top of that.
0: Very good. Passion fruit is a high quality fruit.
1: And on that thought, we're going to take a break. It's 27 minutes past six, and when we come back, plant of the day. It's a very pretty pink, very whimsical looking plant.
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1: 29 minutes to 7 on 8, 82 6PR. Christy Morrissey, Darren Seedor, and it is time for... Da, da, da, da, da.
0: Plant of the day?
1: Correct.
0: Plant
1: that
0: of
1: is
0: the day.
1: Right.
0: So, plant of the day, it's a grevillea. So it's an atypical grevillea.
1: It's a very delicate looking grevillea.
0: Yeah, it looks very delicate. So it's got the sort of ferny looking foliage. It's very open and it's almost a sprawly growth. I have a little bit of that. It isn't actually a little bit of a sprawly grower, but I have had that plant in a pot in a bit too more shade than I normally would for this grevillea. So that's made it a little more leggy. But it was in flower and I thought I needed to bring it in while it's in flower because it looks fantastic. So it's a hybrid grevillea and it's called Pan Rock Princess. So it's one that's through a breeding program in front of the growers in New South Wales. And
1: from Pan Rock?
0: Yeah, possibly. Could be.
1: Okay.
0: But it's an absolutely stunning flower. So it's looks a little bit like a hakea flower or a bottle brush
1: yes.
0: flower.
1: Yes. That's what I actually thought it was when you first brought it in. I thought it's a pretty bottle
0: brush. Not that typical grevillea type flower. If you go past the Perth Children's Hospital, in the road that the Perth Children's Hospital is on, in the gardens down the middle of those roads. There's a few of them growing in there, and they're quite showy. They're in full flower at the moment. So it's this beautiful shade of pink. So it's sort of a mid-pink and has the little white dots at the end of each of the anthers on the flowers. Absolutely stunning when they're in flower. They flower right through this time of the year from late winter right through to the end of spring. When that's finished flowering, I'll give it a prune. Mm-hmm. And bush it up a little bit, and then it'll, you know, flower again in autumn. So they flower a couple of times a year. They're as hardy as traditional, more typical grevilleas. They don't look as hardy. When you look at them, they look like they might be a bit sensitive, but they're not. They like fairly neutral to even slightly acidic soil. Mm-hmm. So putting some quality compost in the ground at planting time will help establish them. And then they're pretty easy care. You prune them after flowering, half a handful of native fertilizer a couple of times a year, and that's all you really need to do. No pests or diseases. Loves the sun, nice sunny open area, good wind movements, and they'll be very happy little plants.
1: It was looking attractive when you brought it in. Yep. Now even more so.
0: Even more so.
1: Even more so. There you go. I just thought it was quite ethereal when you brought her in.
0: Yes.
1: I did think it was a Banksia because of those beautiful long flowers.
0: Yep.
1: But when you said it was a grevillea, do people with allergies have an issue with that one?
0: I don't think so. It's generally the ones that affect people with the grevillea allergies tend to be like the Robin Gordon type grevillea. So the Robin Gordon, Superb, Mason's Hybrid, all those ones, they tend to be the ones that
1: wonder what heritage. It is in the Robin Gordon, because
0: it's a little bit of fluff on the back of the leaves tends, I think, that causes the allergies. My wife is really
1: as well.
0: Sensitive to it.
1: Can't help you in the garden today, darling. Yeah. The robin's out.
0: No, we don't have any of those grevilleas in our garden
1: because of that reason.
0: But but it's a beautiful little grevillea. You'll see them in the garden centres now, or you can go out to one of the specialist native nurseries who tend to have them all year. But definitely one worth looking out of. Grevillea Panrock Princess.
1: Keep a lookout for it when they do the tube stop too.
0: Yes.
1: When they give the giveaways.
0: Yes, sometimes we'll see them in tube stop. Generally, because this is a variety that's a PBR, so it's got a plant, breeder's rights connected to it.
1: No freebies.
0: No, you're more likely to see it. You'll see that in slightly bigger pots.
1: All right. Now, I can tell you, Panrock Ridge, I've done a little bit of Googling, found out where it is. It's an 80-hectare property near Storwell in Victoria, featuring an extensive native arboretum.
0: Very nice.
1: So it is named after the rural property of prominent horticulturalist Neil and Wendy Marriott in the Black Range of Western Victoria, Australia.
0: I could go there for a business trip and climb on my
1: tracks. You're not really utilising this. Well, we're ripped off by so many other things with the government. If you can find any lurk or perk, for goodness sakes, lad, I'll support you in using it. All right, team, 24 minutes to 7. You're listening to 882 6PR. We're talking gardening. We've had a couple of interesting texts who've come through. We're talking about the Kalamunda Garden Show.
0: Yep.
1: Yeah, and Garden Festival, excuse me. And Bernie's texted in. He said, not quite gardening, but interesting nevertheless. He's been reading about the history of Wiluna. And after the gold ran out in the 30s and the 40s, the population of 9,000 left. Some of the houses were dismantled and re-erected in Kalamunda. Useless info, I know, but interesting.
0: It is very, very interesting. It's because it's quite an old part of Perth, Kalamunda. There is some very old buildings up there, but that's very interesting.
1: There you go. Thank you, Bernie, for that. And any other information, we would be extremely grateful.
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1: What are we, 21 minutes to 7 on 882 6PR. Now, yesterday, we know what's happening today. Darren's going up to Kalamunda, but yesterday you went out to...
0: the city of Vincent in Leederville and did a little presentation there just on small space gardening and just general gardening tips and advice and stuff like that. So that was a lot of fun. Met a couple of 6PR listeners.
1: That's nice. Did they know about it?
0: A couple of people that listened to the opposition as well. I met I made them sit up the back.
1: Did you turn them?
0: No.
1: Turn them, come on.
0: I think there was one or two of the 6PR listeners didn't realise that was on in their own, the local government area. So they heard about it yesterday and came along, which was good. It was always good to meet people that listen to the show.
1: That is brilliant. Well done. Hey, yesesterday I put the Bailey's 311 on my lawn.
0: Excellent.
1: I put a whole bag on my back lawn.
0: That's going to be a very green lawn very, very quickly. That's
1: excellent.
0: A lot of fertilizer.
1: That's what I need.
0: Yes, and a bit of rain overnight would have washed it in.
1: Yeah, I was stoked with that.
0: It's good to see the overnight rain doesn't stop people from watering their lawns though.
1: Who upset you this morning?
0: McDonald's Vic Park had the water going on their lawn.
1: Do you come through Vic Park to get here?
0: I do if I'm getting coffees from McDonald's Vic Park for everybody.
1: So you went out of the way.
0: It's not out of my way. It's not out of my way at all. But yeah, there's a few places and our good friends at the police training.
1: Yeah, they're not good,
0: those
1: people.
0: They have their sprinklers on all the time, yes.
1: We love you, police officers, but your water-wise gardening leaves a lot to be desired.
0: I think that's probably building management rather than Constable Care in charge of that.
1: Ignorance is not a defence in a court of law, my son.
0: That's true.
1: Yeah, someone, there should be like centres or something on the building. I did the Lewa Awards recently and was emceeing those, and one of their awards was for water-wise buildings.
0: Oh, yeah, very good.
1: And it's not, what I found interesting was that you're not just charged for the water that comes into the building, you're also charged in complexes like this in the city for the water that goes out of the building as well.
0: Yeah, for sewage.
1: Yeah.
0: Yes.
1: Like massive amounts of money.
0: Yeah, because it costs a lot of money to deal with sewage.
1: You want everyone to go home and flush their own button at home. That's what I would be suggesting. Not to worry. What's your favourite water saving device?
0: That's an easy one. The Wi-Fi controllers. Retic controllers. I use the Hunter range of Hydrise controllers, and they will cut water use in your garden dramatically, particularly in the shoulder period, so the autumn and spring periods, rather than just having your reach running at full capacity, they'll automatically cut your run times down to suit the weather conditions. And I've had clients that have had like 60% savings on their water usage just from the controllers that automatically adjusting their run times for them.
1: That's huge. I was sitting at the back in there. We've got an outdoor laundry in our old house, and one of the kids was cleaning his birdcage, and they just left the water tap on while they're, you know, they talk and they walk out and they get the next thing, they bring it back in, and the water's still running in the sink. I'm like, you guys aren't paying this bill. I'm paying this bill. But even, I suppose, in the long run, it's not just paying the bill. It's the shortage of water. When you think of urban areas like in South Africa and the capital there, how they had the water shortages and were trucking it into the city.
0: Yeah, well, we've had a pretty dry winter overall, particularly July was a very, weather did dry July on us this year. And so when we've got an opportunity to save water, which we have like over this period now as we're moving into spring, you don't need to just turn the irrigation back on at full running capacity. If we have a week of dry weather, you might need to do one of your run days, your watering days at half run time or something like that to put a little bit more water back in the garden. And quite often it doesn't even need that. I rarely turn my sprinklers back on before the start of October.
1: Really and truly?
0: Yeah, because the weather's cool, you're getting overnight dew, you don't need to water if there's enough moisture in the ground.
1: And a reminder, everyone, too, and Daz has said this a couple of times over winter, you should be making your appointment, you're booking with
0: a water-wise irrigator.
1: Yeah, now, because it's too late when September comes. You guys are booked out, September, October, November, you're booked up.
0: Yes, yeah, people will be booked. We're booked out to the end of the year now for work. So, but a lot of the irrigation specialist guys, they'll be getting super busy now because people will be turning the irrigation system on, remembering that, by the end of last summer, there was issues with their system. They've broken sprinklers, leaks in pipes or valves that are not working properly. Controller might need replacing. So, you need to get in pretty soon.
1: I was waiting for the real estate agent to come over yesterday. He decided that he would not be holding a home open at my house yesterday. That's a story for another moment. My house was pristine. Nevertheless, it looked great all day. That was the only bonus. So I was out the back just pulling up weeds in the garden, and I found a sprinkler head. Like the weeds had matted across in one area in my, thought, oh, where are the other ones? So I went digging, and there's a bit of prep work to be done in my back garden before I turn the sprinklers back on.
0: Yes, a lot of people have similar situations. You have sprinklers that might have got broken over the winter months that you didn't notice as well.
1: Is there like a retick course that you can do? Like, are there any, ran the little course at the town of Vincent yesterday, city of Vincent yesterday. Are there retick ones around the place?
0: TAFE do irrigation courses, but they're quite extensive ones.
1: Just a home one. I think it would be handy, like if all the councils did one, right, let's do, or even water-wise, the Water Corp.
0: Yep.
1: You know, once a month you can come along and you can learn how to replace all the bits and pieces, because it's not that hard, but it can be quite daunting if you...
0: Yeah, no, I'm not aware of anyone that's doing one, and it's like there's probably a little bit more to irrigation to do it when you're doing it properly than what people think. And I did touch on it with my presentation I did yesterday, and I'll touch on it again today up at Calawanda. But there's a few keys to a good irrigation system, and it's what we always talk about with irrigation. It needs to be efficient and effective, so you want it to be putting enough water out, but in a really efficient way. So it's you're getting even water coverage across your lawns, even water coverage through your garden beds, and you're using as minimal water as possible to keep your plants healthy and growing well.
1: Yeah. Now you've got a couple of texts have just come in. We'll go through those and then we'll take a break. Team Mike has said, hi guys, my garlic isn't producing many green leaves on the surface, lots of brown leaves.
0: Well, that's not good. That might indicate a problem with the soil there, Mike. It might maybe not draining properly, or...
1: That's what he's asked as a question. He says it does get watered twice a week. Is there an issue with the drainage? And if so, how do you reckon I could fix this? They are in those small standing veggie beds.
0: You might need to just either open the soil up by adding some coarse sand to it, which is pretty hard once you've got your crop in, or add some extra drainage to the freestanding beds, maybe a couple more drain holes in there to get the water out. If it's going yellowy brown, that does sound a bit like an issue that the clothes are staying too wet below the ground. Mm-hmm.
1: Yeah. Bernie's just texted and said, Chrissy and Dad, get an interview with Josh Byrne.
0: Yes.
1: And his grey water systems.
0: Yes, Josh, is very well known in the landscape industry. So he's very, into conservation and does talk about grey water systems a lot. So grey water systems are useful in the context of, your landscape space at home. Generally speaking, an average, say, a four-person family, so mum and dad and two kids, will produce enough grey water. So that's water out of the washing machine and the showers and some of the sinks you can use as grey water. Go through a very simple filtration system. But that'll give you enough water to water about 30 square metres of lawn.
1: Wow.
0: So it's not a huge amount, but it's not insignificant.
1: That's so impressive. And how much would that cost you to install?
0: Oh, it varies hugely depending on the systems, like hugely.
1: I'm having some sort of a flashback. I'm sure I can remember talking with Neville about this a million and a half years ago.
0: Neville's house that he built in the early 2000s up in Tapping had a built-in grey water system. He actually had a tank under his front yard.
1: Dug it in.
0: Yeah, so it's a huge, quite a large tank. So all his storm water, so his, off his guttering went into that tank and all his grey water went in there. The grey water got filtered as it went in and then that water went back out into the garden through a filtration system and through drip line into his gardens.
1: It was impressive. And I remember they had issues at the start because there's something to do with some permitting that he needed to have that tank underground because the water wasn't being treated by the Water Corp. It was just, there was all questions about what would be growing in it, et cetera.
0: I do remember he had a few issues with it, but I think once it was up and running, it worked really effectively. So you got to use all the stormwater that stored over the winter months and then, you know, the grey water was going in there as well.
1: I thought that was clever and we had a discussion then about people when they put in driveways that you should put these big tanks under your driveways so you can utilise the runoff. Anyway, maybe we should talk about that another day because we should take a break. Otherwise, both Max and Isaac will have us for the proverbial.
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1: 7:07 on 882 6PR. The team is here. We've got Isaac producing, Max on the keys. Nadi's arrived. She's into a hot chocolate that Daz bought for us. It's a cold chocolate now, though, because she's...
0: Oh, it's been lukewarm. Lukewarm, yeah.
1: That's why I drink water, because if I have a cup of tea, it gets cool, and cold cups of tea's not nice.
0: No, tea needs to be hot.
1: It does need to be hot. Do you watch that? What's that bloomin' TV show? Ted Lasso?
0: No, I've watched a little bit of Ted Lasso, yeah.
1: He doesn't like tea.
0: Doesn't
1: he? He thinks the British are a bit mad. I love a good cup of tea.
0: Yeah, I don't mind a cup of tea.
1: I like going. Have you ever filmed anything in Korea? Did you go to Korea and do any gardening shows there? We went to that Jeju Island. Huge record. If you're a gardening tragic and you want to go and see some beautiful gardens, Jeju Island is really impressive. They've got the bonsai, this beautiful like a outdoor botanical gardens, but for bonsai, it's absolutely stunning.
0: That would be a lot of maintenance. You wouldn't want your irrigation system breaking down.
1: Gosh, no, but that island is, it's volcanic soil and it's got a lot of water anyway, but I love that. But they do a lot of tea. Tea is part of like a medicine for them. So there's all these places where they've got foot baths and you put different teas in and it does different good things for your body. So you don't just drink it, you absorb it through the soles of your feet.
0: There you go.
1: Which is one of the reasons, because our feet are so, you know, able to absorb things through the soles, which is why you should be having proper foot covering on when you're doing your fertilizing and your spraying.
0: Yeah, absolutely.
1: Don't ever go out in the garden team with bare feet and put your fertilizer down.
0: Or anything down.
1: Anything. It frustrates me. I got bitten by a bee. I got stung by a bee without shoes on the other day.
0: Well, that was 100% your fault.
1: It was 100%. But is it hurt? I'm thinking bloody fish fern, because I was ripping out that fish fern. Wow, it's a bee.
0: It hurt the bee more than it hurt you.
1: Definitely hurt the bee. Permanent hurt. But I must say, it was interesting because I know a lot of people have reactions the other way, don't they, where they get more and more allergic to bees and it can be quite catastrophic. My reactions to bees as I'm getting older and being bitten more times seems to be, whatever.
0: Yeah, I don't get much of a reaction. I might get a bit of itch at the point of the sting, but that's about it. I'm lucky because I probably get stung 3 or 4 times a year.
1: Yeah. Do you have a beehive?
0: No, I haven't.
1: Why not?
0: Because I've got enough to do. You've got to look after, if you have beehives, you've got to look after them.
1: You do. And after our discussion about the native honeybee, the native bees versus the honeybees, you'd feel bad in Rolly Stone putting the other ones in, maybe.
0: Not really. No, they can go down to the orchard and help the orchards with their pollinations and then come back home and bring some nectar home and make some honey. That's wouldn't be a bad thing, but no, I've got enough to do without beehives. Maybe when I'm retired and I've got a bit more time on my hand, I might put a couple of hives in, but even then I'm doubtful that'll happen.
1: Yeah, you're gonna stay on that great big block when you retire?
0: That's the plan, yeah.
1: Yeah.
0: Yeah, I just have to convince my three sons that they need to go and learn how to mow lawns and rake
1: up leaves.
0: You
1: don't need to, you've got robot lawnmowers now.
0: I've seen the movie Terminator quite a few times, Chrissy. I don't know if I want a robot lawnmower.
1: We'll take a break, team, come back in a moment.
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1: And coming up in the next hour, Darren will take you.
0: Yeah, we'll have a chat to Kieran Kelly about Open Gardens WA, and I've got five jobs that you can do for your dad on Father's Day.
1: Fantastic. And if you've got any questions for Darren, give us a yell, 133-880 time. We've got plenty of time for your calls, or you can give us a yell on 0487-999-882. It's news time, 7 o'clock.
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27: It's 12 degrees at 7 o'clock. Good morning. I'm Jack Fenwick. The federal opposition leader says burning or desecrating the Australian flag should be treated as a serious crime. The coalition will introduce its National Symbols and Heritage Protection Bill into federal parliament later this year. Angus Taylor has told News 24 those found guilty under the legislation would face 1 year in jail.
28: I know Australians feel very strongly about this. To see it being burnt, it is unacceptable to most Australians. It's certainly unacceptable to me. And I think it's appropriate that a penalty of up to a year imprisonment is established.
27: DFAT is coordinating with Nepal over where to deploy Australian rescue drones following devastating floods. Nelson Scott reports from Kathmandu.
29: Australia's high-tech drones were able to navigate tight tunnels and quickly map search areas. 15 specialist drone operators from New South Wales and Queensland are here now, assisting with rescue efforts. Australia is currently working with Nepal to determine where the technology should be deployed. DFAT wants our drones to examine regions where missing Australians were last known to be. AFP victim identification specialists are also now in Nepal, assisting the families of those still missing. Nelson Scott, Kathmandu.
27: The man who dropped his dead fiancée off to paramedics in Joondalup 4 months ago has been charged with 15 offences after a chaotic police pursuit across the northern suburbs on Friday afternoon. Police say it began in Clarkson and ended in a multi-vehicle crash and a tasering of Luke Ritchie after he allegedly swerved in front of a bus in Doubleview. He collided with another car and a passenger on the bus was injured. The 35-year-old appeared via his hospital bed yesterday, charged with multiple firearms offences, possession of meth and dangerous driving. He'll be back in court tomorrow. South Melbourne Football Club will pause in silence today, joining in tributes to one of Liberal MP Peter Katsimbanis, who passed away. Mr. Katsimbanis was a prominent supporter of the club, as well as being one of the only two people in Australia's history to serve in Parliament in two states, including here in WA. He served in the state's Parliament from 2013 to 2021, including a stint as a member for Hillary's. He was aged 60. In finance, one Australian dollar is buying 72 US cents.
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27: Peel Thunder has locked in a spot in this year's Waffle Grand Final. Peel claiming a 28-point win over Claremont in Mandurah. The Tigers will now play East Perth for a spot in the Grand Final after the Royals claimed a 2-point win over Perth with the last kick of the game at Laflin Oval in the other semi-final. Wally Lupp coach Lisa Webb admits getting past Richmond's defence is going to be their biggest challenge today. The Dockers have averaged just over 37 points a game in their three outings to start the season, while the Tigers on average concede 36. Webb says she's confident her forward line can not just get past the Tigers' back line, but score well.
4: I know they pride themselves a lot on their team defence as well. But as I said, they've got weapons all over the ground and so do we. You know, we really need to get to work on our contest and making sure we make the most of our opportunities because I back our forwards in 100%.
27: The game gets underway at 10:30. And Fremantle's home semi-final showdown with Geelong has been confirmed for Friday night. The Dockers will get the chance to avenge their devastating defeat at the hands of Hawthorn on Thursday and book a preliminary final date with Sydney when they meet the Cats for the third time this season. The bounce will be at 6:10. That's the latest news and sport.
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7: The roads are looking clear this morning. No major delays on the freeways or throughout the Northbridge Tunnel. It's moving well in both directions. Just some emergency works on Southwestern Highway and Abernathy Road intersection in Byford. The left lane is closed. Traffic signals are blacked out with traffic management on site, so exercise extreme caution there. I'm Nadia Scurria on Perth's traffic leader, 6PR.
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27: Partly cloudy today, heading for a top of 20 degrees. Mostly sunny with a top of 23 tomorrow. Tuesday, partly cloudy, reaching 22 degrees. 23 the top on a partly cloudy Wednesday. Thursday, partly cloudy and 25. Mostly sunny with a slight chance of a shower on Friday and 25 degrees. And Saturday, partly cloudy with a high chance of showers and a top of 22. Right now it's 13 degrees. More news at 8 o'clock on Perth's 6PR.
23: On Perth 6PR, this is Weekends with Chrissy Morrissey. And we're talking gardening with Darren Senor.
1: We are indeed with the fabulous Darren Senor, father of the day, the only father that's here at the moment.
0: Yeah, I am. Unless Isaac's got secrets he's not telling.
1: No, I don't think so. Well, he has just got engaged.
0: Yes, he has.
1: So maybe he's working towards next pinnacle in his career.
0: Won't be long.
1: No, apparently not. No, he's keeping himself. He'll be fine. For years, he's chased our beautiful Isaac. When you first found out you were going to become a dad, what was your reaction? Was it a planned thing or did you
0: No, it was a little surprise.
1: Yeah.
0: Which was good. It was a pleasant surprise. I was quite happy about it.
1: How long had you guys been together? Don't say probably, 2 months.
0: No.
1: Although.
0: I think we'd been married about 4 years.
1: Wow. Yeah. So had you perhaps practiced? Had you got that wrong?
0: No, we were reasonably well practiced, though.
1: So. Okay, so Mrs. Dazzle came in and said, look at this, we're going to be having baby number one. And what did young Daz think?
0: I thought it was great. I was very happy. Yep.
1: And as a father-to-be, what were the things that you were called upon to do? Give us your best I'm becoming a dad stories.
0: Oh, I don't know. I can't remember. We obviously had to get a nursery room ready.
1: Yeah.
0: So we had to go and get a cot and put that together. That's always fun doing stuff like that. And then doing all the stuff you have to do for when they become toddlers and want to open drawers and... Our first one though, our oldest boy, even as a little kid, was just very cautious about everything he did. So he was very easy. We got lulled into a sense of
1: false sense of security.
0: Yeah, by the first one.
1: Yes, I could imagine that would be the way. Was there any cravings on the part of Mrs. Dazzle?
0: Not that I can remember. No, there probably was. That was 22 years ago, Chrissy.
1: You should

0: When we had our fourth, yeah. I remember we got people, friends through the mail would come to the mailbox and they put things like advertisements for Kia Carnivals.
1: Yeah.
0: And it really annoyed the kid's dad at the time. He was like, I'm not driving a Kia Carnival. I thought, oh, that's not a bad car. A lot of room in there. You've got like the lounge seats.
1: We had, when my wife's pregnant with our first one and we went to the prenatal stuff at one of the hospitals,
0: yeah.
1: there was a lady there having number 10. And they had a bus, a little one of those little buses.
0: Yeah.
1: And I was talking to the dad, and I'm like, 10. He's like, yeah, yeah. So you're just going 10 and done, mate, double fuse. No, there's the bus 12-seater.
0: Oh, my gosh.
1: They had, no. had capacity for 12 kids in the bus. So he thought, yeah, so no more than 12. And I'm like, okay, you might as well just start your own school.
0: You could have your own bus. Yeah. You could have your own soccer team.
1: Yes,
0: you could. One more and you have a soccer team.
1: Own cricket team.
0: We had half of we had a basketball team, so four kids and my dad, we all played in basketball, and half a hockey team.
1: Yes.
0: Loved playing hockey with my dad. It was just such a joy.
1: Well, I got to play cricket with one of my sons.
0: Yeah.
1: But the oldest boy didn't play cricket for very long, and the youngest one thinks cricket is the most boring game ever invented. He did it one season of junior cricket, and he never wanted to go back again.
0: Oh, who's most like you out of your kids?
1: Oh, my oldest by for miles.
0: Yeah.
1: Yes. He's a clone of me just about.
0: Is he really?
1: Yeah.
0: Is that the one that you had at the movies the other day?
1: No, that was my little one.
0: Oh, your little one. I was going to say, he looked like a bit more attitude.
1: Yeah, yeah. The middle one's the attitude one.
0: Oh, is it?
1: Okay. And the little one, the youngest is the most loved.
0: Oh, that's.
1: Yeah. He knows it.
0: He knows it. 133-882 team, Texas 0487999882. If you've been out in the garden, you know, wife's gone into labour, you've got any good garden, you know, combined Father's Day type stories?
1: Yes, well, I don't know. I know people who've buried placentas in their backyard, so that sort of ties into Father's Day and gardening, I guess.
0: Did we have this discussion the other day? No, you know what, when I was filling in for Simon, Shannon, who's our producer at the time, lined us up to talk to a lady who freeze-dries placentas after birth here in Perth. So she's got a little business, and I know taking it home, putting it under a
1: very little business.
0: Right. It's a niche business.
1: Yeah.
0: Because some people used to take it home, used to fry it up and eat it.
1: Mm.
0: And that doesn't appeal to me. I see the idea of putting it under a rose bush.
1: Yes.
0: It's a rose bush usually, isn't it?
1: Oh, just whatever you want. Just put it in the garden.
0: Yeah. And do you have not just anecdotal evidence, have you ever actually seen the difference between a plant that's been grown on a placenta and one that hasn't?
1: No. No, okay. I've never seen that done as an experiment with the control and one that's got the placenta under it. So no, I've never seen it. I do not just know people who have bought the placentas home and buried them in the garden.
0: And as a new dad, that wasn't one of your objectives at the birth?
1: No.
0: It's just surviving it.
1: Yeah.
0: Were you scarred for life?
1: No, not at
0: all. 133-882. If you've bought a placenta home and stuck it underneath a plant, I want to know what the outcome was. Lemon trees. Not me.
1: Yeah.
0: But to get the boys to wee on the lemon trees. Fabulous lemon tree.
1: Yes, it's an old gardening folklore.
0: Admittedly, when they were little, they liked to wee on the lemon tree more. Now they're a bit more prudish. Poor old lemon tree. I have to buy the urea and stick it on the lemon tree.
1: Yeah.
0: What is it about urea that is good for a lemon tree?
1: Urea is like 80% nitrogen.
0: Oh, so immediate green flush of growth.
1: Yes, yeah.
0: I like it. All right, let's talk gardening, team. At some point this hour, remember, you're going to hear our cue to call, and that will put you in the running for our ultimate grand final giveaway, so keep listening to that one. We've got our five jobs coming up after our next break, things that you can do for Dad in the garden, and we'd love to take some of your calls, 133-882-0487-999-882, or an even better idea is if you send us through some pictures, if it's a particularly tricky, challenging question, Daz can have a look at them, and you can give us a call as well. So our email address
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3: 16 minutes past 7, you're listening to Gardening. Chrissy Morrissey, Darren Senor, it's Father's Day. Happy Father's Day to dads everywhere. Now, do we have a deal for you, Dad? It's 5 jobs in the garden tomorrow.
4: Yeah, so these are 5 jobs that you could do for your dad today. To help him out and to, like, rather than go and buy something he doesn't really want, you know, some deodorant or something like that, do 5 jobs in the garden or any one of these 5 jobs and you'll make your dad's day. So job number 1, mow the lawn. Even if it doesn't really need it, just mow the lawn for dad, you know, blow down all the grass clippings at the end, do the edges, so he doesn't have to worry about the lawn for another couple of weeks.
3: How would you specifically like your lawn mowed today?
4: Just normally. The regular mow. Doesn't need any specific mow. I don't need any patterns cut into it or anything.
3: Roger. Registered there. Yeah, okay.
4: So job 2, rake some leaves. Rake the leaves up on the footpaths or on the driveway or, you know, wherever they've got lots of leaves dropping on the ground. Whack them in the compost or the FOGO bin.
3: Okay. That doesn't seem too hard, does
4: it? No, it's not. And that'll be very, they'll be happy.
3: Yeah.
4: Job 3, do some weeding. Do lots of weeding. Get out there and just spend a couple of hours doing weeding.
3: Yeah.
4: Two hours after all your dad's done for you over the years. Go and do some weeding. Put the weeds in the compost or the FOGO bin. Make dad's day.
3: Would that make your day?
4: Yeah, I'd have to sit down in shock for a
3: I was going to say, would you make it to the...
4: I'd be a little concerned that it's just weeds that are getting pulled out or whether just that random plants
3: were
4: being sacrificed, but that I would be very pleased if somebody did that for me. Job number 4, so if you've got any potted plants that are under a patio or under eaves so they're not getting the rainwater, they'll probably need a hand water, put a bit of wetting agent in a watering can and go and water those.
3: Now?
4: Yeah, under all the potted plants that aren't getting the rain.
3: Okay.
4: So they just need a little hand watering to keep them healthy, so you could do that because that's just a job. It's not really, you know, dads
3: don't understand why the kids don't just walk past those potted plants and just go, oh, I should water those today. Why do they not think it? Why?
4: Because they're kids and they don't care.
3: And they see the leaves and they just hang out in the lawn and they go, oh, I'll just leave those leaves there. So how come I'm the only person that sees them? You'll be the same in your house, obviously.
4: Save that for Mother's Day, Chrissy.
3: All right. What's the last one?
4: Take your dad to the Kalamunda Garden Festival, buy him a pizza and a plant.
3: Oh, and that's what the guys that organise the Kalamunda Garden Centre said about you.
4: Yep.
3: Don't worry, Dazza, we've got food there for you.
4: Yeah, get a pet, because I have the pizza van's normally there, better be there today. So those wood-fired pizza ovens, pizzas, they're absolutely elite pizzas. So buy your dad a pizza and then walk around the garden festival and buy him a plant.
3: Fantastic. And get them to sit down to Darren Senor's special talk, How Not to Die, or Plants Don't Deserve to Die.
4: No plant deserves to die. Come and watch that. And
3: what time are you on? Do you remember? Here we go.
4: I don't know. I'll get up there when the show opens at 10 o'clock.
3: At 10 o'clock.
4: And then I'll go
3: get your
4: to
3: pizza.
4: Where I've got to do my talk and I'll find out what time I've got to talk.
3: Okay. Does Mrs. Dazzle come out to this?
4: She might be going today because she doesn't mind the Kalamunda Garden Festival because there's always interesting stuff there. So I'm not sure. I'll find out when I get home.
3: And when you get home, after you've been to the garden show, perhaps one of your 3 children would have done any one of the 5 jobs on your list.
4: I doubt it, but it would be, I'd be quite happy if they did one of them.
3: That'd be a Father's Day trip indeed. I'm just looking at Isaac. Can you just snip that for me, Isaac, so we can give that to Daz's kids? We'll just send it on social media. Is that how they communicate with you?
4: I think they're on social media. I don't know which platform they're on though, because obviously kids aren't on Facebook.
3: No.
4: Probably just Instagram.
3: You think?
4: I think, yeah.
3: Would you phone your kids? How do you contact them?
4: Oh, yeah, I text them.
3: They respond to you?
4: Occasionally, yeah.
3: That's exciting.
4: Yeah.
3: I hate it when you're texting a kid. Like, I watch my kids through the security cameras. They're not listening, so it doesn't matter. You know, you want them to do a task. You hear one of them going, or you see them. I've got the Eufy system, and it registers that there's someone's moving. I'm like, right, there's that kid. He's standing next to such and such. Can you do X, Y, Z? So you text them, and they've got their phone in front of them, and they're tick, tick, tick, tick, tick, tick. Why are you answering me, child?
4: Oh, I have an idea about why that.
3: Yeah. But it's like they say to me, it's Mum, we don't look at text. We're not looking at text. That's not how we're communicating. We're doing everything on Snapchat. It's like, how many blooming platforms do I need to communicate with you on, genuinely?
4: Probably half a dozen.
3: Yeah, possibly. And one of them's going to stick. And
4: they're still not doing what you ask them to do, though.
3: No, that's right. That's right. Would you have had more than three?
4: More than three?
3: Kids.
4: Oh, I think three's enough.
3: Is enough?
4: Yeah. That's...
3: You wouldn't have gone for a fourth that maybe did jobs around the garden?
4: If I was guaranteed one that was going to do jobs around the garden, possibly, but I think I'm...
3: No guarantee. Do you think any of them will follow you into the world of horticulture?
4: No.
3: Really?
4: Absolutely guaranteed no.
3: So what are they like today?
4: One's going to become a school teacher.
3: Yeah.
4: One's going to become an engineer. And one's probably doesn't know what he wants to be a YouTuber. But I don't think that's a very wise career move.
3: I don't know. We watched this dude that does it, the philodendrons, the big leafy. Yeah. Yeah. And he's got a YouTube channel out of Sydney. He started with basically just some little plants. And now he just shows you how to grow them on the poles and everything. It's fascinating.
4: I reckon for every one YouTuber that makes a decent living out of it, there's about 100,000 that have four followers and never gets anything out of it.
3: Maybe he could help you become the YouTube star that you would like to be.
4: I don't want to become a YouTube star.
3: You could, but then you could retire early. Just come in here and chat with us on the weekend.
4: Yeah, maybe. I'll see what he said. I did actually ask him one time whether he wanted to do some TikToks with his dad and he just looked horrified. So,
3: oh, really?
4: So I don't think he'd want to do that either.
3: That is very funny. 1-3-8-82-10. Remember, we've got that fantastic prize for our caller of the weekend. It's a $100 voucher to Miss Maud to give away. And you can text us 0487999882. It's 23 minutes past 7. Still haven't heard from any of you. If you've taken the placenta home, Dad, for your lovely wife and planted it under a tree, I want to know if anyone's done it or it's an urban myth.
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5: No major delays this morning around the Perth CBD or metro areas. The freeways are running smoothly and no delays throughout the North Bridge Tunnel. It's moving well in both directions. Just that reminder, if there's emergency works on Southwestern Highway and Abernathy Road intersection in Byford, the left lane is closed with traffic signals blacked out. Traffic management is on site, so exercise extreme caution there. And of course, that reminder, the Perth Boat Show is on for the last day at the Perth Convention and Exhibition Centre, 9:30 to 5 p.m. Drive safely and be patient. I'm Nadia Scurria on Perth 6PR.
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3: You heard it. It happened. The siren's gone off, and on the phone, victorious, we have Lisa in Ellenbrook. Hello, Lisa.
14: Hi, Chrissy. Hi, Darren. Happy Father's Day, Darren. I've just had to pick myself up off the floor.
3: What?
14: It's taken me 21 years, Chrissy, to be the first caller through. 21 years I've been trying.
3: If we had a fanfare and applause, we'd play it for you, Lisa. That's impressive.
14: Oh, my goodness. I cannot believe this. I'm gobsmacked. I really am.
3: Oh, that's just beautiful. All right. Now, let's say that you've gotten through after 21 years. You've got through now. Now you're in the competition. The draw's on the 14th of September on The Boy Show. Who would you take?
14: I don't really know at this point in time. I'm
3: too much
14: totally in shock. I'm just, one of the kids probably, or I'll just give it to the kids.
3: Did you hear that? Don't do that.
4: Yeah, I'm available, Lisa. I'll go to the grand final with you.
14: Okay. All right, Darren. No problems at all. I'll keep you in mind, mate.
3: That would be absolutely hilarious. That would be so funny. So you've got...
14: We can go gardening together.
3: You could do gardens. You could do everything. The two of you would be beside yourselves. So you've got... Do you remember, Darren, didn't you say you were going to do tours, in overseas tours, but you'd actually go to the cricket?
4: Yeah.
3: You'd drop cricket. Everyone else off in England at the...
4: Yeah, so we could do a garden tour of Melbourne, because there's a beautiful garden in Melbourne. Actually, the gardens around the MCG are beautiful. The beautiful trees around there.
3: There you go, Lisa.
4: Yeah, we could do a garden tour and then go and watch the footy.
3: Lisa, you sold?
14: Excellent, Darren. Sounds like a plan, mate.
3: Good idea. Do you have an AFL team to support?
14: Well, I do go for the Eagles.
3: Oh, that's
14: of course.
3: Then you and Darren have things in common.
14: But, well, Brisbane, I'd say. Well, yeah, but after the shellacking they got from Sydney, last night, I don't know. Now they've got Adelaide next week, haven't they? So, yeah, but it's going to in Brisbane. So who knows? You know, it doesn't matter who got there. As long as it's a close grand final, because guys, back in 2007, Mick and I went over to the grand final when Geelong played Port Adelaide. Port Adelaide got smashed by 119 points.
4: Yes, I remember that one.
14: And then. Yes, and then in 2001, my lovely late partner and my family got me a package to go to my first ever time at Optus to watch the grand final with Melbourne and the Bulldogs.
3: Ah, good on you. All right, Lisa, this could be your lucky year, and your Mick would get an absolute scream out of you going with Darren. He'd think that was hilarious, I'm sure.
14: I don't know whether his wife would be. Actually, if I win it, Darren, I might just give it to your wife. How's that?
4: No. Lisa, my wife is, if I'm away for a few days at a time, she's generally reasonably happy about it.
14: Oh, you're funny, Darren, honestly. All right, guys, have a wonderful day.
3: You
14: Take
3: too.
14: Care.
3: Good on you. Oh, Jill's texted in and said, so pleased that Lisa has finally won a prize. I hear her so often on 6PR with well-formulated opinions and expressions. A lovely lady deserving of such a prize. Well, it's not a prize yet, Jill. It's an entry. So she's got an entry into the main draw, which is being held on the 14th of September with The Boys Show. So it'll be drawn live on Brekkie. And I do need to give this to everyone, the AFL author. authorised grand final promotion code is GFAFL26102. Right, got that one out of the way. But nevertheless, it is a chance. And she's always a good caller, so she can go into our caller of the weekend. So there may be that $100 Miss Maud's prize coming up there. All right, it's 5:30 and you have organised for us an interview with Kieran Kelly. Kieran Kelly, who's the chair of the Open Gardens WA. Premise, sir?
4: So Kieran's in charge of the Open Gardens WA, which is a group that emerged out of the ashes of the National Open Gardens Scheme some years ago. Once that collapsed, the WA, people got organised, and we've got our own Open Gardens, which is where people allow other people to come in and have a look around their garden, spend some time wandering around, raises a bit of money for charity as well. But it's a great way for gardeners to go and see what other gardeners, particularly if it's in their local area, are doing in their garden, get some good ideas for them. So we've got Kieran on the line. Good morning, Kizza. How are you?
15: Very good, Darren. And hello, Chrissy, for the first time. How are you?
3: Oh, very well. We're very interested to hear about this. I think we did a couple of open gardens probably about 10 years ago up Floriot Way when there were a couple of them around one weekend, but I haven't done them since. So
15: Well, 10 years ago, you've got to give memory because it's our 10th anniversary this year.
3: Probably
15: at the very beginning, Chrissy.
3: Yeah.
15: So, Darren, we've got one next Saturday, that's the 12th of September, and that's the first one for the spring season, and it's at 430 Zamier Drive in Mahogany Creek, so up in the hills of Perth.
4: It's always good, when an open garden street name is a plant too.
15: Exactly right, but the other thing, Darren, is that a very famous Hills gardener told me the other day that most of the good gardens are in the hills. There you go.
4: Yes, absolutely. I think that might have been me that told you that.
15: I think it might have been. So this one is on 2.5 acres, so it's a reasonable-sized block. It's got about 2 acres of bushland, Mary and Jarra, where the owners, Yvonne and Ken, have actually underplanted a lot of other natives under the trees, because when they bought the block, it was a sort of a weedy block. So they've been established for 15 years there, and then they've got about a half an acre around the house of exotics, which take in a lot of camellias, bulbs, azaleas, wisterias, viburnums, and a large vegetable garden. So if people are wanting to go up and have a look at an open garden next Saturday, it's only on the Saturday. Normally we open Saturday and Sunday, but this one's only on a Saturday, and it's from 10 o'clock to 4 o'clock. And just a little rider there, if people want to have a quick brief before they go, it was actually featured on Gardening Australia on the ABC on the May the 29th episode, if they want to have a little 5-minute look at it.
3: Oh, well, thank you for that.
4: Excellent. So if people want to know more details about the Open Garden Scheme, because of your website's the way to go?
15: Website, which is Open Gardens WA, and we have about 6 or 7 events happening up to the end of the year with a big event in Darlington in a few weeks' time. So, yeah, look, people can come along, have a look what other people are doing in their gardens. We are a non-for-profit organisation. So, as you said, monies do go to charities, and we're hoping that we can get a good turnout this Saturday for our first one.
3: Kieran, so how do you actually become, how does your garden get judged to be good enough to be part of the Open Garden Scheme? Do you apply and people come out and check out your garden?
15: Well, most gardeners are non-judgmental, so
4: not all of them, no, Kieran.
15: Not all of them. Look, Chrissy, what we do have is on our website, if you like to show your garden, we have a little subcommittee of people that will go out and have a look at the garden. So we look at the garden, parking. There's a whole range of criteria, but it's not that difficult. Because one of our bigger problems is actually getting people to open their gardens. It gets a bit frantic with a few weeks to go that you have people coming through. But as I said, gardeners are really non-judgmental people. So it doesn't have to be pristine. We're not looking for pristine gardens. We're just looking for people who are enthusiastic and want to show off their gardens to other like-minded people.
3: Oh, that's pretty easy. I like that. Do you have many applications?
15: Yeah. Yes, we do. Yeah. So we've got up to the end of the year now. We've got about 6 gardens we're going to open.
3: Oh, okay.
15: But we're always looking for new gardens, Chrissy. So with your 311 you're throwing out lately, we might be able to come to your place.
3: Yeah, no, I don't. Maybe the next place. I'll go big on the next place. How does that sound?
15: Oh, that'll be great. Look, it's not it's not that daunting. Like I said, it's it takes a little bit of effort in the beginning, but all our gardeners, once they've opened it, have all commented how wonderful it is to have people come through their garden to have a look. And it's a great idea, instead of looking at the glossy magazines, actually, practical, as Darren said earlier, to have a look what people are growing within your area and what's possible in Perth.
3: The one thing I do remember about the garden that I went and saw, and I found it fascinating, because they had a sort of a more of a south-facing garden, and they'd gone to the Bring Out Your Dead, you know, where people used to be able to put your mirrors and things out at the Bring Out Your Dead, and they collected a whole heap of them, and they'd created a wall of mirrors, and they'd put like an elaborate bit of pipe metal on the back of it so they could angle it with the sun to get sunlight into this weird little patch, which would have been a dead patch, or not dead, you could grow your shade-loving trees in it, but they wanted to use it to produce food for their family, so they had the mirrors giving it the sunshine they needed.
15: They're the little tricks that people, that you can find what other people are doing, but a mirror in the garden, wonderful thing to have.
3: Mm. All right. Well, that's very good intel. Is there any other questions you need to ask, Mister?
4: No, not really. Thanks for your time, because I absolutely appreciate it. And I encourage people to have a look at the Open Gardens website and get out. If there's one in your local area, go out and have a look. And the hills gardens are always good, because we can grow stuff up in the hills that you just can't grow down on the sand plain. So you get up there and see camellias and azaleas. And as you said, wisterias will be just about in full flower this weekend too, the way they're pumping their flowers out over the last couple of weeks. So thanks.
15: I'm very, very, very close to it. We might be a couple of weeks to go with the one up there. But, I just encourage people to come along and have a look and enjoy the afternoon or the morning.
3: Thanks, Ken, and have a very lovely Father's Day. Enjoy your day.
15: Thanks, Chrissy. Thanks, Darren.
4: Thanks, Kizza.
3: Cheers, mate. You're listening to 882 and we're talking gardening. Darren Senor, Chrissy Morrissey, and we're talking there about the Open Garden Scheme, and you can check them out on their website if you'd like to know more. Great little initiative.
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3: It's 19 minutes to 8 on 882 6PR. It's lovely to have you today. Happy Father's Day to all the beautiful, fantastic fathers out there. And to those of you who are spending your very first year without your dad, lots of love and big hugs to you as well. And a good morning to Kerry, who's a brand new listener to us here on 882 6PR. Kerry, it's nice to have you as part of the 6PR family. Now, we've got a whole heap of texts to go through, but before we do that, to make sure we get through all of our calls on the email line. You've got one in front of you, haven't you, Dave?
4: Yeah, so there's somebody sent us in a picture of their golden pencil pine and the top of it has gone all brown, which is concerning with pencil pines. There's a fungal disease that's prevalent around Perth called cypress canker, and it does affect a lot of conifers. So what I would be encouraging the emailers to do is pull some of that foliage apart and have a look at the trunk of the tree and see if there's any signs of sap weeping out of the trunk itself. So that's a classic sign of cypress canker. And to remedy that issue or deal with that issue, you need to spray with a systemic insecticide, a fungicide. Yes. So the one that I would use
3: is a big job. It's tall trees.
4: It's Yates anti-rot. So you can get that. And I would also spray, because there's clearly at least one other pencil pine in the picture. There's probably more in the garden. So I'd be spraying them all with the anti-rot. I'd cut that brown piece out, find where...
3: That's my question, yeah. It's not going to grow back?
4: Oh, no, that's cactus. Gone. So, take that out. And the Yates anti-rot. And if you can get a penetrant, so a product like Pulse, which helps the chemical, the fungicide, get into the plant more effectively, mixing that in with the spray as well. So you might want to get a horticulturist come around and do that for you if you don't have the capacity. But I'd be spraying that pencil pine with the anti-rot ASAP and do a follow-up spray in a couple of weeks. Also, just check the soil and make sure it is absorbing water. So it might need a wetting agent as well, just to help with the health of that plant.
3: Now, coming up after the news at 9 o'clock, we want to know what is the biggest thing missing from support systems for Dad. It is Father's Day, so we want your feedback. I've popped it up, or Isaac popped it up onto social media for us already, so you can get involved in the conversation there on Facebook or Insta, or you can give us a yell, 133-882. As a dad growing up, what's the one thing you wish, you know, looking back now? Because you do have to bumble through a few things. Is there any sort of support system you thought, gee, I wish that was there for me as a dad?
4: I probably would have liked to be able to have a bit more time off work and
3: That's a different. Okay.
4: Yeah, that would have been nice. But
3: Do you mean parental leave?
4: No, just the opportunity of had a bit more time off would have been good. But when you run your own business, it's a bit harder. But other than that, we were lucky. We had good family support with all our kids.
3: Yeah, it makes a difference, doesn't it? A lot of us don't have that luxury. So we want to know what's the biggest thing missing from support systems for Dad. Or alternatively, if you're in solution mode, which I love, what are some of the services that you've used or the groups that you've found that are really helpful for a dad up here in Perth? All right, we've got Valerie's called into the program. She's also sent us an email. Have you managed to find
4: the email?
3: Yes, I've
4: got the email, yes.
3: Yep. All right, Valerie, hello, welcome.
6: Hi, happy Father's Day, Darren.
4: Thank you very much.
6: And I hope your sons do one job for you.
4: There's hoping.
6: We've pruned our roses for the first time. They're old roses in the house we've moved into. And I'm just wondering, with the photo that I sent in, the middle of the big rose is really woody at the bottom. Is that just the root or the old part of the roses, or the bits that are growing from it? Are they rootstock or the new ones?
4: No, they're not rootstock. They are the budded rose variety. So they're exactly what you want to see when you do a hard prune on old roses, is getting some of that fresh, vigorous growth from low down on the plant, because that makes the plant look a lot nicer, and your flowers aren't 2 meters up in the air. So they're where you can easily get to them if you want to pick them. So no, that's really good signs, and that new growth looks really, really healthy. So keep giving those roses a bit of a regular light feed, Valerie, and they're going to look absolutely beautiful for you this flowering season.
6: Oh, thank goodness for that. I thought we'd killed them.
4: No, that looks absolutely perfectly fine, and that's best case scenario type material. That's so I'd be very pleased with that if they were my roses.
6: Oh, well, thank you so very much. Well, when they do flower, I'll send you some photos.
4: Excellent. That's good. And York is a beautiful little town for gardens, so you've got to make sure your garden's looking pretty good in York, because there's a lot of nice gardens through there.
6: Yeah, well, ours is looking fantastic at the moment. We spend a lot of time in it and we love it, so that's good.
4: Excellent. Great news, and thanks for your email, Val.
3: Good on you, Valerie. Actually, while you're talking roses, Anne has texted in and has said, good morning, Chrissy and Darren. I'm wondering if it's too late to prune my roses. Most of my roses have some new growth and some flower buds on them. Thank you, Anne.
4: Now, if the roses are, if the size of the bushes and the shape of the bushes is not too bad, just let them go. But if they are unruly and overgrown and really do need a prune, just prune them. It just means you're waiting a bit longer for the first flush of flowers, because you'd be cutting off that early flower. But if the plants need a prune because of how big they've got and how unruly they look, and if they've got some old wood and stuff and that needs to be removed, you can definitely prune them still now. That's fine. You can do roses pretty much whenever you want.
3: Yeah, okay. And Robin has texted in. She was listening to us talk about the Kalamunda Garden Festival. Yeah. Robin is obviously one of the organisers and has the rundown in front of her. And he said, good morning, or she said, good morning, Chrissy and Darren. You're speaking at 12:15, Darren. 12:15, okay. So plenty of time for your pizza. Seeing you there, see you there. Looking forward to listening to you, from Robin.
4: Thank you, Robin. I do have a reasonable idea when I'm on, so
3: you like to pretend.
4: Well, when I go there, I go... At every marquee where the talks are on, there's a little schedule out the front.
3: That's it.
4: So I know where I'm talking, so I just go up there and I'll have a look while I'm eating my pizza, and then I'll sit down and relax. I often will sit down and listen to one of the other speakers for a period of time.
3: We were talking about kids messaging you.
4: Yes.
3: And Gary in Florida has texted in to say, I'm glad I'm not the only one whose kids don't message me back. Yeah. And Lisa, who won she's gone into the draw for the grand final prize. So Steve's texted in and said, good morning. I really hope Lisa wins that trip to the grand final. She could be the roving reporter. Jill said similar. And Mark in Gosnells has stuck his 2 cents worth in and said, imagine being stuck between Lisa and Carl on a plane. Yak, yak, yak, all the way.
4: That would be absolutely fine. I wouldn't mind sitting with Carl and Lisa. It'd be good. There's nothing wrong with having a good, solid, robust conversation with people on an otherwise boring flight.
3: Now, you are going to sacrifice yourself in the next 10 minutes. We're going to have a chat, you and I, because there is a new report out and you are going to be my test, my guinea pig here. This is the headline, okay?
4: Yep.
3: Plant-based diets could help you achieve peak physical attractiveness.
4: Yeah, well, that's 100% true. I think proof is in the pudding.
3: You're the only vegetarian here, so we're going to go hard and we're going to ask you the big questions.
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7: There's emergency works on Wanneroo Road in both directions at Bissett Way in Hammersley this morning. The left lane is closed southbound. The right lane is closed northbound. Traffic management is on site, so drive with caution there. And those emergency works remain on Southwestern Highway in Abernathy Road intersection in Byford. Traffic signals are blacked out with the left lane closed. Traffic management is on site, so exercise caution there. No other major delays around the Perth CBD or metro areas. I'm Nadia Scuria on 6PR.
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3: And it's the final moments of the gardening show for Sunday. And we've got Lisa from Mandra online. Welcome, Lisa.
15: Yes, good morning, Chrissy and Darren. How are you both today?
4: Very good.
15: I've got crepe myrtle. I bought them last year, so they've never lost the leaves yet. This is the first time. And one of them is starting to get new buds and new little leaves, but the other one isn't. Is it because it's just a bit too early, or have I killed one?
4: But you can work that out, Lisa, by just using fingernail and scratching some of the bark back and seeing what colour the wood is underneath the bark. So if it's nice and healthy, it'll be bright green. If it's a former crepe myrtle, it will be sort of browny colour. But crepe myrtle's only just started to bud burst now, so I wouldn't be too concerned about it not being out just yet. If it's still 3 weeks later, it still hasn't got new growth on, then I would be worried about it. But just scratch that bark back and have a look and see if it's green. It should absolutely be. If you've got two different varieties, they'll often start growing at different times of year as well. You know, they can be a week or two apart. So I wouldn't be too concerned just yet, but just check underneath the bark.
3: Good on you, Lisa. I hope that helps you out there. Now, Darren, just to finish off the gardening show this morning, I found a story that's going to make you absolutely unbearable today.
4: Okay.
3: Right. So you're a gardening expert. You're also a vegetarian. And apparently science is now suggesting that eating more plants could make you even more attractive.
4: Well, obviously.
3: They reviewed more than 30 studies. Yep. And they found plant-rich diets may influence attractiveness in three ways. Are you ready?
4: Yep.
3: Skin color.
4: Yep.
3: Body odor.
4: Yep.
3: And body composition. Yep. So
4: tick, tick, tick.
3: Tick, tick, tick. And the interesting part for, I think, our gardeners listening is carotenoids. So that's the red, the orange, and the yellow pigments in fruit and veggies. So eating more of them can subtly change your skin tone. And studies have found that people tend to rate their colouring as looking healthier and more attractive.
4: They had to do a study for that?
3: This would explain why.
4: Fairly obvious.
3: Just came to your house and asked Mrs. Dazzle.
4: Yeah, so obvious.
3: Bizarrely, some research suggests that men eating more plant-heavy diets had a more pleasantly rated body odour.
4: Oh, obviously.
3: Even garlic might improve your odour.
4: Yep.
3: Right, so I've got some quick questions for you.
4: Okay.
3: Number one, as the vegetarian in the room, do you feel suitably vindicated this morning?
4: Yeah, absolutely.
3: Number two, if carotenoids are the magic ingredient, what should we actually be growing in Perth right now?
4: Carrots.
3: Carrot? And more carrots?
4: Yep.
3: All right, carrot. Anything else? Tomatoes?
4: Yeah, capsicum? Tomatoes, red capsicums.
3: Okey-doke. Three, do you think people naturally eat more vegetables when they grow them themselves?
4: Oh, possibly, yeah, I think, because if you got them fresh in the garden, like I eat things out of the garden just when I'm walking around, so like I've got some radishes in the garden at the moment, or if there's a capsicum ripe on the plant, I'll eat that, just quick rinse under the tap and away you go.
3: And do you eat a lot of garlic?
4: I eat a reasonable amount of garlic, yeah, but, you know.
3: That surprises me that it makes you smell better.
4: Yep.
3: There we go.
4: Of course it does.
3: Interesting. And what is the one vegetable that tastes so much better homegrown that once you've grown it yourself, supermarket veggies don't cut it?
4: Well, probably tomatoes, I think, which are technically a fruit, of course, but I think sun-ripened tomatoes really have that deep flavour, and things like rock melon, because rock melons are always picked too early to go into the supermarket, so the actual melon itself's not soft. And if you can have a rock melon fully ripened on the vine out in the West Australian sun, the flavour is amazing.
3: So there you have it. The vegetarian in the room, the gardening extraordinaire, that's his take on it. And he's now vindicated by 30 independent studies which say that plant-based eating men in particular look more attractive and are more attractive. You're happy there, aren't you?
4: And not the least bit surprised.
3: And you can go and see the most attractive gardening vegetarian man today at the Kalamunda Garden Festival. I'm not here next weekend, so you've got him all to yourself, team. Look after him, and we'll speak to you soon.
4: Thank you very much.
3: Thanks, Dad.
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3: Always fun with Dazza for gardening. Gav, Dazza said you can prune your hibiscus in the middle of spring, the middle of spring. Coming up after the break, after the news at 8 o'clock, House of Wellness. We also want to know what's the biggest thing missing from support systems for Dad. You can jump online and follow us on Facebook and Insta and get involved in that conversation. We're going to pay tribute to Peter Katsambanis, who passed away at the age of 60 yesterday. There's rumours that Kath and Kim could be gate crashing the AFL Grand Final. We're going to chat to Carly Porch, who's put two and two together to come to the conclusion. Sport with Dame, we're going to talk about pickleball, and Rusty's taking over at 11, news time, 8 o'clock.
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0: It's 14 degrees at 8 o'clock. Good morning. I'm Jack Fettick. A team of Australian victim identification specialists have touched down in Nepal, 11 days on from the flooding disaster. The experts will provide technical and forensic assistance to local authorities on the ground. 5,000 people are missing after the flooding, including 36 Australians. Assistant Foreign Minister Matt Thistlethwaite has told News 24 he's holding out hope more people will be found alive.
1: We managed to locate 7 Australians this week. 2 people have just been rescued from the Trishuli hydropower tunnel, which is positive news.
0: The federal coalition will look to criminalise the burning of the Australian flag. Alex Riddell explains.
5: Burning or desecrating the Australian flag and vandalising significant monuments would be serious crimes under legislation set to be introduced by the federal opposition this year. News Corp reports the opposition would also enshrine January 26 in Commonwealth Law as Australia's National Day. The publication also reports the coalition will introduce these laws in the hope of clawing back votes from One Nation. Alex Riddell reporting.
0: Russia and Ukraine have agreed not to attack each other's capital cities for 72 hours. The ceasefire comes as US negotiators hold talks in Moscow and Kyiv in a bid to end the 4.5-year war. The number of properties advertised for sale in Perth has exceeded 7,000 for the first time in 3 years, according to REWA. That number is nearly 8% more than in July and more than 140% increase on the same time last year. The amount of time houses are spending on the market has stayed the same since July at 23 days, but has increased by 12 days compared to last year. A volunteer firefighter from Jurien Bay has been crowned the inaugural Western Australian Fire and Emergency Services Young Person of the Year. Danielle Ryder was recognised for helping shape emergency services to meet future challenges with her work designing and coordinating training to help cadets advance to adult brigades. 13 winners have been revealed, acknowledging individuals and teams who have made significant contributions to WA's emergency services in the past 12 months. In finance, one Australian dollar is buying around 72 US cents.
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0: Brisbane coach Chris Fagan has expressed his disappointment in his side's 53-point loss to Sydney. Brisbane failed to contain the Swans' attack and were unable to break through Sydney's defence. Fagan putting his players on notice.
23: I've tried very hard this week to convince our players it was going to be a tough game. Somewhere back in the deep recesses of their mind, I just wonder whether they really thought it was going to be as hard as what it was. We've got work to do.
0: Brisbane will now face Adelaide on Saturday. Wollitch Marawa are looking to put a poor start to their AFLW season behind them when they host the Demons at Lathlane Oval this afternoon. The Eagles have lost their first 3 games of the season, while the Demons are undefeated. Captain Bella Lewis says the team still believes they can turn around their form.
24: It sounds dramatic when you go 0-3, but that's just it. Like, it's 3 games that we've played. And the beauty in the group that we have is they want to keep rocking up and getting better and getting after their own game and getting after the team game of how we can get better. So the response has been great.
0: First ball up at 3:05. That's the latest news and sport.
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